a glorious body, you are now ascending upwards. And you are not coming back to any life of sin or any life of fatigue, fragilities of life, pain-ridden bodies, not at all. It's a day of triumph. It's a final day. He that is coming, when you get to know who he is proper, he has crushed death. He has crushed Satan, the serpent. He is the one that will step out of heaven to come and take you. Glorified bodies, going up to be with him forever. And that's why in Daniel chapter 7, 13, 14, he says, again, we're simply focusing on the principle who is coming, that you may understand the enormity of the day and then prepare appropriately. So you can't just say rapture, we are preparing for rapture. Not at all, my Lord. And that's why I asked the senior clergy yesterday, can you not write? Don't write, don't have notebooks, don't have anything, even the Bible will read it for you. Can you just sit back so we can discuss the day, just have a conversation? And this is what came out. Because sometimes we are writing so much, we are trying to write it down and everything. And I said, no, just sit back. Can we just discuss the day? And this is what came out. That in sitting back and just talking about the day, my Lord, it's an enormous day with enormity, a monumental day, a consequential day, my Lord. It is really a turning point for everything on that day. And if you look at the magnitude of he that is coming, then you're like, just a moment, I need to prepare well. I remember yesterday when I finished with this, only this one point here, all the senior most clergy, they just received the Lord again. They said, I'm so glad I listened to this. I'm so glad my ears heard this. So I can begin afresh. It is not just a rapture. I've written notes, let me go say rapture, preach it. Not at all. If you look at the dynamics of the day, if you look at the enormity of what he beholds, how he's going to tip the scales of the prophetic timeline of God and quickly begin now to roll down the earth, rolling down the earth into the eternal state of God. This is serious. The reign of God is coming. Millennial reign, the bridging reign, and can only push you into the eternal state. And that's why, if you get to know who is coming, then you realize we need to prepare well and prepare the church well. And this is so timely because many a time you say, okay, you think I'm okay, I've done it. And then you get to hear this and say, just a moment, I think I need to prepare well, even better again. Because it says in Daniel 7 verse 13, the one that is coming, he says, in my vision at night, I looked and there before me one like a son of man, the Messiah himself, my Lord. He has finished the job. He is now ascended. He has been raptured. And he says, coming with the clouds of heaven. He's coming with the heavenly authority of God. My Lord, the cloud is Yahweh. So he's saying, he's coming as part of the triune God. With heavenly authority, not man-given. Heavenly authority, eternal authority, infinite authority, coming with the clouds of heaven. And he approached the Ancient of Days, that is Jehovah Elohim, my sender. And he was led into his presence. Look at verse 14, the one who is coming. Once you get to know the gravity and the enormity of the one who is coming, oh my Lord, you are going to prepare very well. Because sometimes we are lost into the rapture. I'm going to preach about the rapture. I'm preparing for rapture. But can we just sit back and scan that day? What does that day portend? What does it behold? And then you realize that, just a moment, that is the day you can't afford to get it wrong. Because he says, he was given heavenly authority, and he was given all glory. He was given sovereign power. Look at that. Look at the instruments he was given. The one who is coming to take you. I mean, he's not your sister's son coming to visit you. Not at all. Look at the King of
of glory who is coming. He's adorned with heavenly authority. He was given by Yahweh. Given all authority. Given glory. Sovereign power. My Lord, not human power. You see here, many times on the earth you see people exercise authority. And they move with authority. And it's tremendous. With power. But he's now talking about the power of the Lord bestowed upon the Messiah. And the glory of God bestowed upon the Messiah. And the sovereign power he's talking about is power incontestable. Sovereignty, unassailable power, unimpeachable power. You cannot impeach it. Everlasting power, eternal power. Many times when you receive power on this earth, if after every 5 years you need election so you can be given more power. But here he's talking about unimpeachable, eternal power, sovereign power, incontestable, unassailable power, my Lord. If you consider the one that is coming, we are simply focusing on the one that is coming, that you may understand the seriousness and the enormity of the day. And he says, all the nations, the Gentile nations plus Israel, all the nations ever created, my Lord. You know, on this earth, when you are the Secretary General of the UN, the presidents come to you. Presidents come to you at the UN General Assembly. Touch Michael so he doesn't sleep here. So Michael does not sleep here. The president of the UN General, Security Council, or the Secretary General of the UN Assembly in New York, the presidents come. And you become like the president of presidents of the earth. And it's a big place, it's a big position. You can see the power they wield. They're talking about, oh, please, this country should do this. Oh, please don't abuse human rights here. Oh, there is famine coming, we need help where? But there are floods where? The president of the earth. But he's saying here, sovereign, unassailable power, authority and glory, and then all the nations, every peoples of every language, they worship him, my Lord. Just that you may understand who is coming. Just from that rank, that position, that decoration of him, then you understand we need to prepare for Jesus. That day is not a small day. He may have come in the manger, he may have come wearing a human flesh, but now that day is different. We need to give him the due reverence and prepare very well. And he says, his dominion is an everlasting dominion. Dominion, that's now his jurisdiction. That's now what he has been given. And if we get to Isaiah chapter 9, 6 and 7, you'll see that of the increase of his administration and of his government and his power, there shall be no end. My Lord, that is the one we are talking about who is coming. That is the one I've seen coming. And when I saw him coming with that glory, it is tremendous. Until the golden crown became like diamante, like diamond. He says, for unto us a child is born, to us a son is given, and the government will be on his shoulders, and he will be called Wonderful Counselor, meaning has the Holy Spirit, Mighty God. On that day he's saying, it is God coming to you. You are not coming to meet your class teacher. Not at all. That this was my class teacher, whatever. Not at all. God, my Lord. God himself is coming to take you on that day. You are coming to meet God on that day. You are going to rise up there to meet God, Mighty God. Hallelujah. Wonderful Counselor. He has the Holy Spirit. Everlasting Father. The Father of everlasting life. The one that you are going to meet is the one that gives everlasting life.
Just as the Father has life in himself and he gives to whomsoever he chooses, so has the Son and gives to whomsoever he chooses everlasting life, that you may not enter the lake of fire. And he says here, Mighty God, Wonderful Counselor, Mighty God, Everlasting Father, Prince of Peace. And he says, of the increase of his administration, of the increase of his government, of the greatness of his administration, of the greatness of his rulership, and of the greatness of his government, and peace, there will be no end. So we are talking about the eternal king is the one coming. You remember when Nathan came and spoke to David and said, the greater son of David shall come with some forever throne and forever power, forever kingdom. This is it here. He's talking about a king who does not need to go to election. His kingdom can never be overthrown, my Lord. Nobody can threaten, no army can threaten his regime or his kingdom. And he says, and he will reign on David's throne and over his kingdom, establishing and upholding it with justice and righteousness from that time and on, and what? Forever, my Lord. That is the one I'm talking about. He deserves honor. He deserves a proper preparation, because he is mighty. The day is mighty because the coming king himself, he is mighty God. Justice and righteousness and forever. The zeal of the Lord, he says, Almighty will accomplish. And in Daniel chapter 2, 44, 45, that you may understand who is coming, he says the following, this vision that I've seen, I've shared with you again and again. He says, in the time of those kings, the God of heaven will set up a kingdom that will never be destroyed, nor will it be left to another people. It will crush all those kingdoms and bring them to a definite end, but it will itself endure forever and ever. So do you understand the king who is coming? This is a serious king, blessed people. So sometimes you say rapture, prepare for rapture. But we need to understand, what is the enormity of the day? And what is the enormity of the one who is coming for you? God himself is coming to you. God Almighty is coming for you. He said, Revelation chapter 5, verses 9 to 14. Let's see how far we can read. He says, and they sang a new song saying, you are worthy, glorious Lamb of God, to take the scroll and to open its seals. Now, just a moment. Just a few minutes away from this, there was a crisis. There was a crisis when God the Father, on his right hand, he held the scroll of God. And they looked and searched. They searched across the entire heavens, above the heavens, on the earth, above the earth, under the earth, to find who is it that is worthy. He is going to be worthy to take the scroll of God and roll forth the purposes of God on the earth. Roll the agenda of God on the earth. And when John was told that nobody was found, he began to weep. The Bible says, I wept and wept. That's a lot of weeping. And then he said, no, don't worry. Look now. The glorious Lamb of God, the one that is coming, is the one who is worthy to take the scroll, open his seals, because, oh, glorious Lamb of God, with your holy, glorious blood, you walked into a slave market and you purchased for our God persons from every tribe, every language, every people, every nation. This is very serious, blessed people. He's saying that the one that is coming to you, oh my Lord, we've not even seen
We've not yet looked at what that, the enormity of that coming, the enormity, how enormous it is, and how he's coming with that enormity, and the impact of that enormity on the earth after the rapture. We've not looked at that. But you can see here that he beholds the scroll, and he has the power to break the seals. And oh my Lord, if you get to know what he does to the earth after the rapture, then you realize we need to prepare. We need to prepare very seriously how he judges the earth. Look at the forerunners here. They brought COVID. They brought Venezuela earthquake. They brought the earthquake in Japan, the earthquake in Bogota, and all these earthquakes. Haiti, Chile, the forerunners. How much more judgment then? Because on every occasion when he will break a seal, he instructs a particular judgment, a particular event, the instituting of God's purposes on the earth, to purge the earth, to liberate the earth, to begin establishing the glorious eternal kingdom of God. How much more then should you prepare, if that is the one who is coming? The one who will shake the earth with a global earthquake, a universal earthquake. Where, you know, in this age, when you hear the planets or the asteroids, they come, they miss the earth. You hear the scientists say, wow, if it had hit the earth, that would have been bad. The neutron stars collide and the impact reverberates across the space fabric, space matrix, tearing part of it and wobbling the planets. Then how much more when he will begin, he that is coming for the church, when after he has taken the church, he will begin to break the seals, and then some of those planets, I have seen them already. I have seen the time after the church is taken, and the planets impact the earth. My Lord, the explosion is unbelievable. The neutron stars, they impact the earth. Even I've drawn the shape of one of the planets when they collided, and then one of the pieces became sharp like this when a glass tears. And it still maintains a certain part of the planet, the curvature of that curve, like a bowl. But the other part that collided with the earth remained sharp, and the whole earth were under terror. Do you really know who is coming? Is it your elder brother coming? Not at all, my Lord. Not at all. And that's why sometimes I said, it's better just to sit back a little bit and ask, what is this day that is coming? Is it just rapture, prepare, rapture, sing a song? Not at all. And who is this coming? Look at him here, he says, they sung a new song saying, you are worthy, glorious Lamb of God, to take the scroll, you, thou glorious Lamb of God, and to open his seals, because thou glorious Lamb of God, you were slain, and with your glorious blood, you purchased for God persons from every tribe, every language, every people, every nation, every race, every continent. Hallelujah. That is the one who is coming. He can take the scroll and execute the agenda of God, the purposes of God on the earth. And then you look at verse 10, he says, and you have made them to be a kingdom and priests to serve our God, and they will reign on the earth. And he goes on to say, then I looked and heard a voice among the angels, numbering thousands upon thousands, 10,000 and 10,000. They encircled the throne and the living creatures and the elders. And then he says, in a loud voice, they were all singing, saying, worthy is the Lamb who was slain. Can you imagine who is coming, my Lord? This is a serious day, you people. So that's why sometimes it's better to sit back and just look at the day. Just a moment. What type of day? What is the enormity of this day? And what is the enormity of the King who is coming? And that will instruct the enormity of your preparation.
And he said to receive power and wealth and wisdom and strength and honor and glory and praises. That is the one that is coming, my Lord. And he says, then I had every creature in heaven and on earth. Wow, what manner of ears are those? For you to hear all creatures in heaven and all on the earth and under the earth. You would have to be listening with the ears of God himself. And those in the sea also. And all that is in them. That is the entire total universe. I call it the total creation. Mountains and valleys and seas and lakes and everything. And what were they saying? To him who sits on the throne and to the glorious Lamb be praise and honor and glory and power forever and ever. Hallelujah. So if you understand who is coming, blessed people, then we need to rethink our preparation. We thank God this is coming now before it's too late. So now we can go back and just prepare well. We can go back and tell the churches that just a moment, prepare, but let us prepare well, because it is an enormous day, a consequential day. It's a turning point in human history. Hallelujah. A day that begins to wind down human history. Hallelujah. And he says, verse 14, I finish. He says here, the four living creatures said, Amen. And the elders fell down and they worshipped the Lord and the Lamb. So we are talking about one whom the entire heavens, the archangels, all the trillions of angels, they bow down, they pour before him with their bellies and they worship him, the King of Glory. He is the one coming, blessed people. And that means the mortal man called church needs to prepare well. I see that our time is running out. I need to be finishing very fast. But he's saying, I still want to finish up on this matter here. He's saying, it's an enormous day. In Matthew 28 verse 18 all the way, he says the following. Jesus came to them and said these things. Again, I said, you may have people that have given speeches at Nobel Prize ceremonies. People that have stood up at the UN General Assembly, now General, everybody is there now, and given stunning speeches, orators, people that can speak and move crowds, people that can speak words, when they speak, those words are like law in themselves, law, applicable law. So people have given speeches on this earth. But nobody has ever given such a stunning speech as the one I'm about to read, that I may be able to use this speech to unveil to you he who is coming for the church. That when you get to know the one that is coming, oh my Lord, you will prepare well. Hallelujah. He says, nobody in the entire creation has ever stepped forward and said such a thing. I just mentioned the UN General Assembly, the Security Council, the EU, European Union, the World Bank. My Lord, people that have power and authority, when they say something, a nation can easily suffer. The stock markets can fall or can rise when they speak. We have seen people speak on this earth, give speeches, talk. When they visit a nation, then you see the stocks begin to recover. The president of the World Bank has entered the country. Wow, everybody feels relief. Redemption has come. But none of them in all their rank and file has ever said this. Like the King who is coming. And he says, the King who is coming, Jesus stepped forward. And he stepped to them, he came to them, and then he said, all authority in heaven and all authority on the earth has been given to Jesus. Nobody has ever said such a thing. Oh my Lord, what a mighty King. You can have authority on the earth as a dictator, as what, of nuclear power, with nuclear weapons, but my Lord, how do you get heaven?
heaven. No way. So when you look at this speech here, then you realize the enormity of the one who is coming on that day. And then, yako ni kusujudu tu, just to bow down and prepare well, that I am not worthy. I'm not even worthy to appear before him. Jesus, the way the present day church has tried to trivialize the Lord, to minimize the Lord, to simplify the Lord is not easy. The Lord is big, very big, my Lord. The Lord is very great, very mighty. They may have pushed around with him when he was on the earth, but I just want the citizens of the earth to know that that is not the Jesus that is coming. The one who is coming is now that one exalted. That same Jesus was abused. He's not coming again now to the cross or to the byways, the highways, to preach the gospel, argue with the Pharisees. Not at all. From everything we have seen until now, he is exalted, he is glorified, and enthroned. Coming with infinite glory, infinite power, infinite splendor, infinite authority, pomp and color, the throne announcements, the trumpet of God, the archangels, the heavenly host, the entire heaven is moving out. My Lord, it is not a joke. The devil has tried to trivialize. They have tried to march as though the manger or what. Not at all. Not at all. He is exalted, highly exalted, above the higher heavens. He is coming with this level of authority where the entire heaven and all the trillions of angels, the archangels, you add the seraphim, add the cherubim, add every single person there, the raptured church there, the splendor of God, the glory of heaven. And then the new Jerusalem, the new heaven, the new earth. He's saying, heaven and earth, the authority of all of it is given to him. I, my Lord, we need to prepare. It is not a joke. The present day church has trivialized his enormity, trivialized his consequence. They have trivialized his holiness. They have trivialized his coming also. No wonder the preparing for his coming, preparation has also been trivialized. But today I presented before you here the enormity of that day and the enormity of the King who is coming. And therefore, the gravity of that coming and the eternal consequence of that coming. I have not even touched on the earth, what happens on the earth. What he does on the earth when that day takes place. But you can see already that, oh my Lord, we need to prepare very well. Because that's a big day. It's not something you prepare passively, you know. Somehow I found some people talking about rapture. I also just began to say rapture and whatever. No, no, no, no, no. You need to take time and seek God and ask him to help you, the Holy Spirit, and ask him to prepare you. Deliberately, you must now set aside time and effort to prepare for that day. And he says, in 1 Peter chapter 3, verse 22, we are finishing now, says the following. 1 Peter chapter 3, 22 says, he has gone into heaven and is now at God's right hand authoritative place, at the place of the right hand of God. That is the place of authority. He is seated at God's right hand with angels and authorities and powers. Oh my Lord, in submission to him, all authorities, all powers, all angels, my Lord. Hey! We need to prepare. And that's why I said sometimes we need to sit back and even stop writing notes like I said yesterday. Today you can write. I said, can we just sit back and talk about that day? And then ask, have we prepared appropriately for it? And when you see the enormity of the day, you go back to square one, back to the drawing board. Because he's saying,
at that right hand of God's own authority, the right hand of God, all the angels in the entire heaven, all authorities in heaven and on the earth, and all powers that ever be created are in total submission to him. That is the one who will step out on that day. Stepping out. And we saw very clearly yesterday as we finish now, that on that day also, Jesus will take the Holy Church to himself, to a place he calls the Father's house, which is equal to heaven. Jesus will take the Holy Church to heaven, and that's why in John chapter 14 verse 1 to 3, he says he's going to the Father's house to prepare a place for you. But instead of reading John chapter 14, 1 and 3, which we've read again and again, give me Psalm 27 verse 5, where he says the following. He says, for in the day of trouble, for in the day of tribulation, he will come and take you and keep you safe in his dwelling place. And he will hide you and safeguard you, keeping you away from danger in the shelter of his sacred tent. And then he will set you high upon the rock. This is serious, blessed people. He promised on that day, because we have seen that Jesus will appear on that day with tremendous power and splendor into the sky here. And now we are seeing that he will come to take the Holy Church, the key word is holy, Holy Church, to the Father's house. And we have seen that he will not step down on that day. He will return instantaneously. Instant. Imminency of his coming. That event will take place, just like that is gone. On that day, people wake up normally. Mothers will have prepared breakfast for their children, packed the slices in the lunch box, put an apple fruit, water and juice and some tea packed on the backpack of the babies. On that day, people opening kiosks will have woken up normally and cleaned up around, arranged their merchandise, and laid their kiosks open, talking to customers, looking at the notes, who is it who took, who is about to pay this month. On that day, doctors will have woken up normally, nurses, hospital workers, and they will be in the hospitals looking at clients, examining the patients, you know, testing the blood, you know, telling them that, oh, this one we need to put you on this and so forth. A normal day. The Uber drivers, Uber, they will be driving following the map. They'll be following the geo map, the GPS. And people will be on phones calling, "Mom, how are you doing? I've just landed. Mom, I've landed in New York. I've landed in Nairobi. And the flight has just landed." On that day, some will be in boardrooms of corporate offices. Teachers will be in classrooms. Some in the marking in the staff room. Those who are laying malimali by the side of the road, they will be laying and wataanza guzaguza sasa. No more day. Githeri being served, mokimo being bought, and people walking, you know, coming out of office. No more day. It will begin like a normal day. Then all of a sudden, unexpectedly. Can you imagine how many phone calls will be cut short, like this, people that were on phone? Abruptly cut. The person on their side just cut. Can you imagine how many babies who have not yet reached the age of accountability? How many babies will disappear from people's hands? Can you imagine how many babies who have not reached the age of accountability? In their millions, I don't know how many there will be, who have not yet reached that age of knowing sin and what have you? Not yet reached the age of accountability? Who will disappear from the hands of their moms? How many train drivers who will disappear? And the train will keep going because they're electric, until it knocks something else that side. How many planes, if the captain is, captain, first officer, if both of them are Christian and holy, and that plane will crash.
Can you imagine how many people in the banks or running machines in factories will disappear? And the spooky part of it is that on that day, when you look at the one who has disappeared, he has left his shoes there, he has left his socks there, he has left his glasses there, he has left his coat, his jacket, his hat, if he had a hat, his watch, everything left there. It will be spooky, very shocking. And he's saying, he will return personally. That's Jesus you saw. He will personally come back. He is personally coming back in that level of splendor, exaltation, and glory. Personally. He's coming to take you. And he's coming to meet you in the sky. Instantly, the suddenness of the return will shock, will treat the earth to a shock, the universe to a shock. And when he comes, the purpose of his coming is to be able to resurrect those who are holy. Can you imagine how many tombs will open up? Or are running. A lot of people running out of houses, running out of offices, and I hear some of them saying, wait, Jesus has come. Then I knew these are not Christians. They are not saying the rapture has happened. They're saying, Jesus has come. Wait, Jesus has come. Because their colleagues in the offices left all their clothes and everything there. Can you imagine how many people are going to flock the police stations reporting lost loved ones? A lost wife, a lost husband, a lost child? Can you imagine what the day it will be? Because right now, the church is the light of the world, neutralizing evil, the habitation of the Holy Spirit. Can you imagine the level of wickedness that will go full-blown unchecked? Can you just imagine the mayhem and the uncontrolled chaos? Uncontrolled and disorganized chaos that will befall the earth instant. Not in 2 weeks or 2 years. Instant, my Lord. It will be serious. And that's why in 1 Thessalonians chapter 5 verse 2 he says the following. He says, but for you, he says, for you know very well that the day of the Lord will come like a thief in the night. Next. While people are saying peace and safety, my Lord, then destruction will come on them suddenly. The word is suddenly. Uncontrolled chaos. Uncontrollable chaos. Chaos that is running on its own momentum, my Lord. Car crashes, accidents, people were operating, hospital operation table, surgical table, the surgeon went, what situation? Confusion. The banker, the bank manager went. And all the people in the bank are running, where is he? Where is Peter? Peter Menda. Peter is gone. Where is Peter? The chaos, the shock. Running and asking, where is so-and-so? He's saying, while people are saying peace and safety, meaning a normal day, it will be a normal time. And this is what really tells you that the rapture I'm announcing is not happening mid-tribulation, not at all. In the mid-tribulation, the horsemen are already running, things are happening. He said there will be peace and safety, meaning life will be normal. Then destruction will come on them suddenly as the labor pains of a pregnant woman about to give birth, and they will not escape, meaning all of them enclosed, encapsulated in it. No one escapes. And then he says to you now, verse 4 there, but for you, brothers and sisters, you are not in darkness so that this day should surprise you like a thief. Because you are born again. You have heard the announcement. You have had the enormity of the day. The enormity of the King who is coming. For you can prepare. Hallelujah. We finish up now, verse 5. Then he says, you are all the children of the light. All children of the light and children of the day. We do not belong to the night or to darkness. Meaning, for you, you are illuminated. For you are enlightened. For you, you know that that day is near. You watch your news. You see Israel, the prophecies I gave there. In the Knesset, when I gave them the prophecy of the war with Iran, it is on, and the way the Lord has protracted it deliberately, that you may know that this war is consequential. This war has a prophetic value. The Gaza war, I prophesied exactly where we are here today. And so the Lord is saying, blessed people,
that at this time, you need to be very careful at this time. You need to prepare when you

hear how disturbing it will be that day after the rapture, when it strikes, when those that remain, how disturbed they will be. It should cause you to be disturbed. And that's why I want to finish the book of Daniel, chapter 7, verse 15, and a few other scriptures of Daniel as I finish up now. He said, I, Daniel, what has Daniel just seen? He has just seen some beasts. The Lord has just presented to him some beasts. Even the last one, he says, is indescribable. It's a composite, it's a combo, a combination. And we know too well, if you got the book of Revelation 13 later, if we get time tonight, and tomorrow, because we're finishing now, you hear that he's like a leopard, then he's like a bear, then he's like a lion. So Daniel has seen some very scary situation here. God is showing Daniel what is coming to the earth. And what I've just described here, that the Lord showed me, is what is coming to the earth. The tempest, the mayhem, the disorder, confusion, total breakdown of the earth. Hallelujah. And when Daniel sees it, look what happened. I, Daniel, was troubled in my spirit. Meaning when I tell you these things, you should be troubled in your spirit. This is where I want to finish from. That the reason I brought to you the enormity of this day, if you just consider the enormity and the caliber and the rank and the cadre of the decoration of the king who is coming, you should be disturbed. You should say, just a moment, I am not worthy to stand before him. But even much more importantly, if you hear that the purpose for him to come out, God has broken out of heaven. God has broken out. He has now come out of heaven. The purpose of coming in that infinite glory, infinite power, infinite authority, pomp and color, trumpet of God, voice of God, heavenly host, archangels, the purpose is to open tombs on the earth. What type of earth will remain then? If you just consider tombs will be open, it is meant to disturb you. It's meant to trouble your spirit. I, Daniel, I was troubled when he showed me the coming tribulation. When he showed me that last beast. Hallelujah. I was troubled in my spirit. The reason I give this to you is that you may be troubled in your spirit and do something about it. It would be a problem for you to hear everything, the tempest, the mayhem, confused chaos. For you to hear this kind of, why is it called wild chaos? To hear the wild chaos, chaos rather, and then fail to do what? Fail to be troubled. It would be a big problem, really. The reason I'm doing this in the middle of night is because the day and hour is not known. And I want your hearts to be troubled. I, Daniel, was troubled in my spirit. The vision passed through my mind. That vision disturbed me. I want you to be disturbed. If you hear a generation whereby you are announcing the coming of the tribulation, you are saying, I've seen the beast, and you are saying the Messiah is coming, and they are not troubled in their spirit and not disturbed in their mind, there is a problem. And that is the generation we are in. They have continued their own churches, doing their own routine. They are not troubled. We are shaking on this other side. We are panicking here. People are being holy. They are baptizing. They are evangelizing. But on the other side, they are just normal. No. They are relaxed. Why are you panicking? For us, no, it's okay. That topic, our pastor has a way of bringing those topics. They call them topics. Hi! Hallelujah! It is serious. In the book of Daniel, chapter 7, verse 17, he says, as I finish, he says, the four great beasts are four kingdoms that will rise from the earth. My Lord, he's telling him the things that were coming. And there is a final beast that is quite disturbing, right? You cannot really actually classify him within God's order of creation. You say, what is this? You can imagine when the Lord showed me from Bogota,

another head growing from this one has not even reached the neck, another head. I said, wow, I was disturbed. Hallelujah. That you may be disturbed. He's saying, Daniel chapter 8:27, he says the following. 8:27, I hope I got it right. He says, I, Daniel, was worn out. I lay down there exhausted. Hallelujah. Archbishop Litunda, that is the purpose. Archbishop Jenoshaka, that is the reason we are saying these things. That you may lay down and say, why? What is me? What is me, mere man? When tombs will remain open the whole earth, and people snatched, and wild chaos, uncontrollable mayhem, and chaos consume the earth. My Lord, I, Daniel, was worn out, and I lay there exhausted for several days. Then I got up and went about the king's business. I was appalled by the vision. Why? Because it was beyond my understanding. Hallelujah. Why? Because the Lord made it very clear to him that these things will be fulfilled. Hallelujah. You too should be worn out. Totally exhausted when you hear these words, these holy words. First of all, just the enormity of the king who is coming. You should be just like, just a moment. Why? I never looked at him that way. I just need to go on my knees and just be born again properly and begin the journey afresh to prepare myself, my family and church. Exhausted for several days. At the mere thought that these things are going to be fulfilled. That the beast is coming, many horns, and is devouring the saints. Very, very serious, blessed people. And so Daniel chapter 9, 20, 21, I want to finish up this. He says the following. Daniel chapter 9, 20, he says, while I was speaking and praying and confessing my sins and the sins of my people Israel and making requests to the Lord my God for his holy mountain, while I was still praying, Gabriel, the man I had first seen in the earlier vision, came to me in a swift flight about the time of the evening sacrifice. Meaning these things are coming from God himself. God himself. So it must happen. Should exhaust you, should disturb you, that such a time is coming to the earth. Daniel chapter 10, 2 and 3, I want to finish up now. It says the following. At that time, I, Daniel, I mourned for 3 weeks. I ate no choice food, no meat, no wine. No wine touched my lips. And I used no lotion, no Vaseline, blessed people, at all, until 3 weeks were over. The Lord is saying that when you get to know what is coming, this should be your demeanor. The purpose for me to present this to you is that this may disturb you. And that's why Daniel chapter 12 verse 8 says, after now the man has sworn that this thing must take place, I heard but I did not understand. So I asked my Lord, what will the outcome of all this be? Now that is the reason you are disturbed. That is the reason your heart is troubled. Because this thing he has said coming, called the tribulation. My Lord, what will the outcome of all this be? On me, on my people, on my church that I passed. Because you know, Gabriel has come from the Lord. These things must be fulfilled. So again, 7:15, as I finish, he says, I, Daniel, was troubled in my spirit, and the visions that passed through my mind greatly disturbed me. So if you put the camera on me so I can lead them to the Lord. So, blessed people, this is the simple conversation we had yesterday.

And I told the senior clergy that at times we just need to sit back and look at the day that's being announced. We've seen the scriptures, we've written the scriptures. We need to sit back and ask, what is the enormity of that day? And what will be the consequence of that day to you, to me, and to the church I passed? And this is what came out, that is really an enormous day, with the enormous King himself, the eternal King of glory himself coming, and that it requires proper preparation. And that when you hear what happens to death, what he's coming to do, he is coming to open tombs. Can you imagine people that died 1,000 years ago coming out of tombs? Those that died 2,000 years ago when the church age began? Can you imagine people that died more than 1,000 years or 2,000 years ago resurrecting, coming out? What a spooky day. And he says, you'd rather be in heaven on that day. Because on earth, wild, uncontrollable chaos and mayhem, and the beast comes out and begins to devour the people of God. His purpose is one, to come and destroy the gospel. His purpose is one, to come and destroy worship. And so, the Lord is saying that when you hear this kind of prophecy, it should disturb you, distress you, should take away your peace, should cause you to lie there exhausted, because you know that these words will be fulfilled and they will have eternal consequence. And then, having perceived the gravity, you should prepare properly in holiness and prepare your own church and family. So for those of you who want to receive Jesus, we will continue tomorrow with the second section of this conversation. For those who want to receive Jesus, repeat after me. Say, dear Lord Jesus, you are the mighty God, everlasting Father, wonderful Counselor, Prince of Peace, Rose of Sharon, Lily of the Valley, the Joy of the Universe, the Glorious Lamb of God, the Lamb of Sacrifice. You are the Eternal King, Mighty Lord Jesus. Today I receive you in my heart as my Lord and my Savior. And I ask you, my Lord Jesus, to come into my heart and transform my life and give me holiness. Lord, today I receive your gift of eternal life. And I ask you, my Father, to prepare me for the glorious coming of the Messiah. And use me, Lord. Anoint me with the Holy Spirit, that I may prepare the world for the coming of the Messiah. In the mighty name of Jesus, I am born again. Amen. Hallelujah. Now I want to say this, blessed people. The Lord yesterday took me to heaven, and he gave me the leaves of the tree of life. Tremendous leaves, and they flourish. They blossom in the next mission we have. May the Lord bless you. I'll see you tomorrow, but tomorrow we begin a little earlier because today we had a lot of serious meetings that ran into the night. But tomorrow we begin a little earlier. It's even going to be deeper and better. The Messiah is coming. Remember that these words should cause you to be troubled, should cause you to worry, should cause you to ask yourself, that when that day does strike, on what side of heaven will I be? The Lord bless you.

Precious people, beloved listeners, what a very, very powerful message it has been. A very, very consequential message, blessed people, to the body of Christ. What an eye-opener that the Lord has brought to us, blessed people. This tremendous love, these tremendous mercies from the Lord God, Jehovah Yahweh himself, to this generation and to the Church of Christ. The Lord travailing for this generation in this kind of way, blessed people. It is amazing, blessed listeners. Very, very amazing that God the Father, through his mega, mightiest, most glorified and most dreadful prophet, the Lord God Yahweh, all the time they come to us with these tremendous, deep and profound revelations in the holy scriptures of the Lord, blessed people, at this critical time when the Messiah is coming, precious people, beloved listeners, that we may not find ourselves in the lake of fire, but we may seize the moment of the visitations of God and the revelation of the holy scriptures of God, blessed people, that we may prepare for the coming of the Messiah. What a word! I'm really amazed by the deep and profound revelation I have had this morning, blessed people. Very, very serious. Very, very serious message that has been, blessed listeners.

very serious, beloved people. Very, very serious, precious listeners. The serious moment we have just entered into in this journey towards the kingdom of God, towards the rapture of the church, blessed people. If you understand the enormity of he who is coming, Jesus Christ himself, blessed people, the enormity of his coming, the enormity of the day of the rapture of the church, blessed people, you really want to prepare seriously for the coming of the Messiah. Very, very serious message. Very, very serious revelation, beloved people. This is very, very serious, precious listeners.

I will right away open my phone lines right here in the studio. Blessed people, wherever you are tuned in, wherever you are listening to Jesus is Lord Radio, blessed people, and you have followed that very powerful message, the very deep and profound revelation that has come to us tonight through the mega, mightiest, most glorified and most dreadful prophet of the Lord God Yahweh. Beloved listeners, I want to open my phone lines right here in the studio to give you a chance to call me right away, as I give you a chance to ventilate and to contribute just what you were able to get, what you listened and you understood from the very powerful and deep and profound revelation that we have received tonight, this morning, blessed people. And first and foremost, just allow me to thank our Lords and our precious fathers, the mightiest, most glorified and most dreadful and most revered prophet of the Lord God Yahweh, blessed people, for this kind of travail they are doing for the Church of Christ, that we may not find ourselves on the other side when the rapture of the church happens, on the other side, to remain, blessed people, and therefore find ourselves in the hour of distress that is going to catch up with the dwellers of the earth. I am very grateful, and forever we are indebted to the mega, mightiest, most glorified and most dreadful prophets of the Lord God Yahweh, our Lords and our Fathers, for the tremendous travail to the Church of Christ with this kind of message, blessed people. You realize it is therefore very serious that we may prepare for the coming of the Messiah. The number to call is 0777-445850. Also call me on 0777-445851. Precious listeners, my name is Kevin.

0: right away, Jesus is Lord. Radio, praise the Lord.
1: Praise the Lord, heaven. Hallelujah.
0: Amen. Praise the Lord. You're live on air, please.
1: Amen. You're speaking to James Kabasa, calling from West Karachuonyo.
0: Yes, please.
1: Yes, Kevin, what a powerful message that we have just received from the Lord this morning. The unveiling as the one who is coming, Kevin, it has been shocking, so shocking this blessed morning. Even to understand the authority, yes, the authority of the one who is coming, that the one who is coming is having everlasting power, such

0: the United Nations. He's the one controlling the entire universe. Kevin, please.
1: Absolutely, very serious and very mighty revelation of the one who is coming, the one who is coming for the Church of Christ, Jesus himself. And I heard the mega mightiest, most dreadful prophet of the Lord God Yahweh read from the book of 1 Thessalonians chapter 4 verse 16 to 17. And the Bible says, for the Lord himself will come down from heaven. And the scripture does not say that an angel will come in his place. Not at all. I heard the mega mightiest prophet of the Lord say, Kabasa, that this day is very important to the Lord Jesus himself, that he himself will come down. The one who died for the church is the one who will come for the church. And the Lord Jesus Christ himself will step out of heaven. And it will not be an ordinary event when he comes out. It will be accompanied by a commanding shout, the voice of the archangel, the trumpet call of God, resurrection of the dead in Christ, the transformation and catching up of the living believers, and the gathering of Christ to meet the Lord in the air, John Kabasa.
0: Oh yes, Kevin, I heard it very, very well, and what shocked me most is the enormous authority,
1: yes,
0: by which is coming, because I heard from the book of 1 Thessalonians chapter 4 that he will be coming himself.
1: Yes.
0: But about the matter of the rapture, owing to the gravity of the matter of the rapture, he would be coming himself. In other words,
1: yes,
0: this is a matter that the Lord cannot delegate. He cannot delegate it to anybody. He will have to come himself. But Kevin, what shocked me most is the authority with which he comes, because I heard Kevin,
1: yes,
0: that just the United Nations alone, when the presidents, they visit the United Nations, then the nations change, the economy of nations changed. Yet this is just an institution that is there for a while. When the government speak, people fear, people tremble.
1: Yes.
0: Yet governments are there for a moment. The governments are there for a moment, whereby after some 5 years, an election takes place, whereby even an impeachment can take place. But here is an authority,
1: yes,
0: that cannot be impeached, an authority that will be there to stay forever, an authority that decides who lives and who dies. This is the authority that is eternal, the authority that is there forever and ever. Surely, Kevin, we have to fear when we hear the description, the full description of the one who is coming. And another thing that shocked me, Kevin,
1: yes,
0: is the fact that this event of the rapture will only take place once, and it will not be reversible. It will be irreversible.
1: Yes.
0: And the consequences are eternal, Kevin.
1: Absolutely. And that is why I had the Spirit of the Lord therefore employing upon the Church of Christ, that the day of the rapture of the church cannot be treated as a joke. Therefore, it cannot be treated just as a slogan or singing songs about the rapture or a religious theory. But it's a very serious day, and it is the day when Jesus Christ, our Lord and blessed Savior, comes as the victorious King to rapture the church into the kingdom of God. And therefore, you must prepare very earnestly and very seriously. Thank you so much indeed, Kabasa.
0: Thank you so much, Kevin. I just want to repent before the Lord for my sins. I just want to repent that the Lord may have mercy upon me, because to hear of the consequences of missing this event that will only take place once,
1: yes,
0: and only repentance is the only solution. May the Lord forgive me, and I am forever grateful to my Lord and my Father for travailing, for coming to us again and again to warn us and to prepare us for this day that is coming. I repent, Kevin. Back to the studio, it has been James Kabasa calling from Pala in West Karachuonyo, Homa Bay County.
1: Thank you so much indeed, Kabasa, calling from West Karachuonyo over there in Homa Bay. What a very, very serious message it has been, blessed people, precious listeners. Just considering the enormity of the one that is coming, you really want to prepare for the coming of the Messiah. For you to understand, then the Lord has really helped us tonight, this morning, beloved people, to understand and to get the urgency and the gravity of the coming of the Messiah and the day of the rapture, beloved people. My name is Kevin. Jesus is Lord. Radio, praise the Lord.
2: Amen. Amen, Kevin. Praise the Lord, please.
1: Amen. Praise the Lord.
2: Amen, amen, Kevin. What a very expensive word exposition we have received.

0: powerful message that's been very relevant and timely, entrepreneur, because I heard the mega mightiest prophet of the Lord say, just considering the enormity of the day of the rapture, then you really want to prepare for that day. Because I heard the mega mightiest prophet of the Lord read from the book of Philippians chapter 2 verse 5 to 11 that Christ humbled himself, became obedient even to death on the cross, and was therefore highly exalted by God. At the name of Jesus, every knee shall bow. And you see, ultimately, every tongue acknowledge that Jesus Christ is Lord. Considering the enormity of this, the same Jesus who was humiliated at Trufena will be the Jesus who is exalted and is coming with his majesty and his power and authority of God to rapture the church of Trufena.
1: Very, very true, Kevin. I heard it so clearly when the Spirit of the Lord put it so clearly that just by considering who is stepping out to take the church, then that should help us to understand that that day of the return of the Messiah is not a joke. Based on its enormity, the consequences of his coming, and the gravity of his coming, then that should command us on how we should now speed and help us to understand that this is the moment that we should prepare very well, because I have the mega prophet of the Lord. I like it so clearly in the book of Genesis, number 3, verse 15.
0: Yes.
1: That this prophecy was alluding to the day of rapture, that when the Son of Man will finally appear, he appears to crush sin and to destroy death completely. That on that day when the Messiah appears,
0: yes,
1: he is appearing as a triumphant king. He is not coming as a son in a manger. Probably he appeared at that point when he came and died in a manger, you know, looking lonely. But at that point when he appears on the day of his return, then he comes as a triumphant king. He comes as a king who is a very enormous, who is coming to crush sin and to bring to an end the death that has been humiliating mankind. And so he comes with power and enormity, Kevin.
0: Absolutely, I heard that very clearly and very seriously, how the Spirit of the Lord has brought it out, that on that day of the coming of the Messiah, then the power of death will no longer have the final word over the people of God, and the resurrection of the dead in Christ will be a demonstration of the victory of Christ. And therefore, what a very powerful time for the Church of Christ to prepare to partake in the victory of Christ over death and over sin during the rapture of the church. Thank you so much indeed, Trufena.
1: What a very powerful awakening that the Lord has brought to us, right? A very

0: It's Rupena from Uruguru, Nairobi here. I take it back to you over there in the studio, please. Thank you.
1: Thank you. Thank you so much indeed, Rupena from Uruguru. Thank you so much indeed. As you continue, very serious message, blessed people. My name is Kevin. Jesus is Lord. Radio, praise the Lord.

0: blood. But the reason it is a enormous day, a consecration day, it is because that day Jesus, the glorious King, will come with victory, with pomp, with color, with infinite majesty, with infinite throne, with infinite power and authority. He will come in an enormous way that is befitting of a triumphant King, with pomp and color and circumstance. And the heavenly mandate, the heavenly robot, the entire heaven will accompany Jesus up here in the sky.
1: Yes.
0: So that day of rapture, we can by no means trivialize, as I have heard from this message, that the devil has caused the church to trivialize the day of rapture, and therefore you find that even with such a momentous visitation currently probing the earth,

0: alluding to the book of Revelation chapter 1. When John encountered the glorified Christ, he was overwhelmed by the majesty of what he saw. And John records that, when I saw him, I read and I quote the book of Revelation, when I saw him, I fell at his feet as though dead. Revelation chapter 1 verse 17. Think about that, Cynthia. John was not encountering an ordinary human being. He was encountering the
1: trending number one message, the theme of the glorious coming of the Messiah. Very, very true that this particular day is enormous because of the enormity of the infinite glorious Christ.
0: Yes.
1: And I also heard very well, Kevin, that the Christ that is coming, according to the book of Daniel chapter 7 verse 13 to 14 and Isaiah chapter 9 verse 6 to 11, is part of the triune God. I heard very well that it is God coming to pick man to enter into the eternal kingdom of God. That he is coming adorned with all power, all sovereign power, all sovereign authority, all glory. He is coming to the throne. That is very, very powerful. And the kind of Christ that is coming, we see in Philippians chapter 2, whereby he says, every knee will bow, and
0: yes,
1: every tongue confess that Jesus is Lord. He is Lord over all creation. And therefore, decorating more this day of rapture, owing to the enormity of the chief guest of that day, the chief bridegroom who is Jesus Christ, the one to whom all power and authority has been given in heaven and on earth, according to the book of Matthew chapter 28, verse 18 to 20, that it is not our class teacher we are going to meet up in the sky on that day of rapture. It is not an elder brother we are going to meet on that day of rapture.
0: Yes.
1: It is Jesus Christ, the sovereign Lord himself, who is part of the triune God. He is the fullness of the deity of God himself, who is coming with the cloud of heaven. And we know who the cloud is. And I heard very well, it is the same Lord on whom every tongue will confess that he is Lord. And it is the same Lord who has been given sovereign mandate and authority over heaven and on earth. Therefore, emphasizing the gravity and enormity of the day of rapture. And therefore, this must instruct our preparedness.
0: Yes.
1: I heard very well, the way to prepare is by panicking. That when we hear that the one who is coming to pick the church is consequential, the event that is going to undertake is very consequential, that it will change life upside down. There will be instant chaos on that day of rapture when he comes up in the sky. Then we ought to be troubled in spirit. We ought to be troubled in heart. We ought to hasten our preparedness, because you see, even when Daniel met the three incarnate Christ, he was troubled in spirit and exhausted.
0: Yes.
1: And I have very well, Kevin, that now we need to set aside time and effort and invest in preparing for this day, Kevin.
0: Absolutely, we must really therefore prepare very, very seriously. Thank you so much indeed, Cynthia. Thank you.
1: Take this opportunity to thank the Lord Jesus very, very much for this gracious facilitation to come and enlighten us at this point in time on the how we ought to prepare for that day of rapture, how we ought to prepare for his coming. He has come in a powerful way through his mightiest prophet to enlighten us in order to increase our gear in terms of preparing ourselves, our families, and the churches that we pastor. And for me, I have received Jesus in my heart, so that I can begin afresh to prepare with much more gravity, investing time and effort in seeking the Holy Spirit of God to facilitate me to prepare for that day. Back to you in the studio. This has been Cynthia from Gumo, Philadelphia, Nairobi.
0: Thank you. Thank you so much indeed, Cynthia from Gumo. Thank you.

Blessed people, even as we continue, this is breaking news. Blessed people, this is breaking news. Even as we continue, the message of the Lord that was delivered just tonight into this morning, blessed listeners, has been trending number one globally. Precious people, blessed listeners.

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Even as we continue looking at the very powerful, very mighty, mighty message delivered to us with the Church of Christ, blessed listeners, this is breaking news. This is breaking news, blessed people. This is breaking news, blessed listeners. The message of the Lord that we have just received tonight into this morning, blessed listeners, has been trending number one globally. Trending number one globally, beloved people. Jesus Christ has been trending number one. The message of the Lord tonight has been trending number one globally, precious people, blessed listeners. This is breaking news. This is breaking news just in. The message of the Lord that has been delivered to us tonight, blessed people, has been trending number one globally. Number one globally, blessed people, precious listeners. Are you

very, very serious, precious people, blessed listeners, the message of the Lord tonight has been trending number one globally, blessed people. Trending number one globally, blessed listeners. The top conversation now, blessed listeners, globally, is the message of the Lord that has just been delivered tonight by the mega, mightiest, mightiest, most dreadful, and most glorified prophets of the Lord God Yahweh, blessed people. And the message of the Lord is trending number one. The top global conversation now is the message that has just been delivered today, tonight, by the mega, mightiest, mightiest, most glorified and most dreadful prophet of the Lord God Yahweh.

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The topmost conversation now globally is the message that we just received tonight, precious people, blessed listeners. The top conversation globally. The top conversation globally, blessed people. The message that we just received tonight from the mega, mightiest, most dreadful and most glorified prophet of the Lord God Yahweh has been trending number one globally, precious people, blessed.

0: as we continue, precious people, beloved listeners, what a very, very serious message it has been. Very, very serious message it has been. And right here on the line, I see I have a Ian Kings on the line. Jesus is Lord Radio. Praise the Lord, please.
1: Praise the Lord, Kevin.
0: Amen. Praise the Lord. You are now live on air, loud and clear, please, Ian Kings.
1: Yes, I wanted to celebrate the Lord that the word of the Lord has been trending number one globally and in 10 different nations right now. Kenya is number one, Finland number one, Germany number one, Paraguay number two, South Korea number two, Venezuela, Netherlands,

0: trending number one globally, yes. Kevin. That is a very, very powerful word, Kevin.
1: Absolutely, very mighty, very serious indeed, even just to see that this message that has just been delivered to us by the mega mightiest prophet of the Lord tonight has been the topmost conversation globally and trending top in many countries, in Germany. And you can see how the Lord is now achieving milestones in this awareness and sensitization of the coming of the Messiah. But what a powerful message has been, Ian Kings, looking at the enormity of the coming of Christ, or understanding the enormity of the one coming to rapture the church. You really want to prepare for the coming of the Messiah, such a critical time indeed, Ian Kings.
0: Very, very true, Kevin, indeed. The enormity of who is coming, this should make us prepare very, very well.
1: Yes.
0: You start preparing as an individual, and then you also go ahead and prepare the family and the altars of the Lord. It's a very, very serious moment. The one who is coming, majestic, mighty God, wonderful counselor,
1: yes,
0: the triune God, very, very powerful word, Pastor Kevin.
1: Absolutely. I heard the mega mightiest prophet of the Lord present a very spectacular presentation of the authority and the power of Christ Jesus. That Christ is now seated in the place of authority. And I heard the mega mightiest prophet of the Lord God Yahweh read from the book of 1 Peter chapter 3 verse 22. And Peter declared that Christ has gone into heaven and is at God's right hand with angels, authority and power in submission to him. And this is the position of the risen Christ. He is enthroned, he is exalted, he is in authority, and he is coming again, Yen Kings. What a time, therefore, for us to prepare, considering the enormity and the authority apportioned to Christ Jesus, not only in heaven, but even here on earth, that all authority has been apportioned, given to him. And therefore you realize we are just in the position to prepare for the coming of the Messiah, Yen Kings.
0: Very, very true, Kevin. The right hand of God, that's where Jesus Christ is seated, the place of authority. And you know that all the angels in the entire heavens, all powers, all are totally submitted to our Lord and Savior Jesus Christ.
1: Yes.
0: And the Lord cautioned the church that the present day church has trivialized the holiness of God. The present day church has trivialized the coming of the Messiah. The present day church has trivialized his authority and the power of Jesus. And that's a very big day when you consider who is coming. You know, the Lord compared is coming in a manger and then now coming full of authority.
1: Yes.
0: So we need to give him the due reverence and prepare very well for that day, Kevin.
1: Absolutely. Very, very powerful message, opening our eyes to perceive the gravity of the coming of the Messiah. And I have the Spirit of the Lord saying, therefore the rapture of the church is not a day to joke with. It's not a day for us to sing songs about rapture and to conjure for ourselves slogans about the rapture. Not at all. But it's a call to serious preparations, very thorough preparations for the coming of the Messiah. Thank you so much indeed, Ian Kings.
0: I want to thank my Lord and the Lord Jesus Christ for dying on the cross for my sins, and also thank him for sending the mega mightiest prophets of the Lord to return us back to Calvary. And what a reality this is, that the one who is coming, the majestic, full of power,
1: yes,
0: authority, all angels and everything submits to him, the name, at his name alone. And so it's a very, very powerful time. And to notice that the word of God is trending number one globally is a very, very serious moment. Back to you in the studio, Ian Kings is my name.
1: Thank you so much indeed, Ian Kings, even for that very powerful update of the global trending, the global outreach through this message of the Lord tonight. Beloved people, precious listeners, the message of the Lord has been trending number one globally, trending number one in Kenya, trending number one in Finland, trending number one in Germany, trending number two in Paraguay, number two in South Korea, trending top in Venezuela, trending top in Netherlands, in Brazil, in the United States of America, USA, in Puerto Rico, and trending top in 10 nations globally, precious people, beloved listeners.

0: very serious, beloved people. That has been very, very serious. And this is very mighty indeed. Trending again number one in Kenya. Trending top number one in Finland, number one in Germany, number two in Paraguay, number two in South Korea. Trending top in Venezuela, trending top in Netherlands, in Brazil, in the USA, in Puerto Rico. And trending top in 10 nations and trending number one globally. Beloved people, the message of the Lord, the gospel of the coming of the Messiah prevailing to the four ends of the earth. Blessed people, precious listeners, what a very, very powerful time it has been. And looking also at the gravity of the message, the seriousness of the message, blessed people, it will tell you that this message, therefore, is to prepare the way for the coming of the Messiah. A very serious message, beloved people. And as we continue, just catching up with your phone calls to give you a chance to contribute and to weigh in on what you are able to get, the nuggets you are able to receive and to capture in this very powerful message that is trending number one globally. My name is Kevin. Jesus is Lord Radio. Praise the Lord.
1: Kevin, you are speaking to Clinton from Joro, and very powerful, because you see, the kind of message trending is not the post-modernism, the prosperity messages. You
0: yes.
1: see, the message of the Lord that is preparing the church, the end-time church, for the glorious coming of the Messiah. Allow me begin, Kevin, by thanking our Lord and our Father, the two major prophets of the Lord, for coming to us. Look, it is into the night, Kevin. They are still nurturing the church, preparing us, ensuring that we don't get it wrong, Kevin. But now, Kevin, we have heard a very serious indictment, a very serious enlightenment from the Lord. Because you see, Book of 1 Thessalonians chapter 9, so I, Kevin, very, very serious. Various transactions that are coming from there, Kevin, you hear that the day that is coming is an enigma. It is a very, very powerful day, a very terrible day, a day that the majority of the people are not understanding the gravity of itself. They were joking with it. No wonder the Bible says in the book of 2 Peter that scoffers will arise because of the long overdue of the day. Saying that, where is the day that you are saying ever since our forefathers were there and they died, nothing has come. But Kevin, reading the book of 1 Thessalonians chapter number 4, verse 16, you hear the one who is coming, I, Kevin, has authority, has maximum power, Kevin. When you see when he's becoming, turning through the entire space of heaven, the matrices and the everything, and the everything opening, and the everything, the solar system, Kevin, you will see somebody coming not towards in the main day anymore. We got it wrong. This generation has got it wrong because they thought they are going to embrace Jesus. They are going to hug Jesus. Oh, Jesus, we miss you. But since you had your narrative, you are coming, you are in the manger, you are wrapped in swaddling clothes. Rabbi, Kevin, you will see it is a terrible part and a terrible day coming, Kevin.
0: Absolutely. Very, very terrible day coming. The coming of the Messiah. And I had a very sobering question, very pertinent question, that the mega mightiest prophet of the Lord God Yahweh has posted to this generation, Clinton Moy. Do we really know who is coming to rapture the church? And this is the question that must confront the church today. And I had the Spirit of the Lord asking this very serious question. Do we really know who is coming? If we know who is coming, then we cannot treat the rapture, the coming of the Messiah, casually. The rapture is not merely something about which we sing songs and we come up with slogans. It is not something about which we create emotional excitement around it while continuing with life carelessly here on earth. And I heard the mega mightiest prophet of the Lord say, the rapture of the church is a call to thorough preparation, Clinton Moy.
1: Very true, Kevin. And just to add on what you said, people have come and used for themselves slogans. And I can say also, Kevin, we have seen people that have not written books. Oh, this is a rapture book. When you open YouTube, Kevin, even when you try to search rapture, people have really tried to act and to dramatize this day. Kevin, you see that there is just a misconception of this day. And they got it wrong, Kevin.
0: Yes.
1: But now, you see the day that is coming is a terror. Because the mega prophet of Daniel through the book of Daniel chapter number 7 verse 15 together with 8:27. If you allow me just to read Daniel 8:27, Robbie Kevin, you hear the Bible says, I, Daniel, was worn out I lay exhausted for several days. Then I get up and went about the king's business. I was appalled by the vision. It was beyond understanding. Kevin, you hear that even Daniel himself, the spirit of the prophet, the vision carrier, the dream carrier of the Lord, when he encounters the one who is coming, Kevin, he doesn't have any strength more left. He is very exhausted. He's worn out, Kevin. But we have people that have come out and we say, oh, we are ready to meet the Lord. We want to meet the Lord. That day, let it come. In fact, we are really waiting for it. But you see, in another place, Kevin, you hear that he did not take food, he did not take wine, he did not even apply lotion on himself, Kevin, because of whatever he saw, Kevin, coming. And for sure, as you have said, that knowing the gravity, the day that is coming is not a joke, then we need to prepare very well and in absolute standing with the Lord, in righteousness and repentance, because the mega prophet told us that, no, it is just a point, Kevin. Somebody has to sit back and regret himself. Call a meeting within yourself and ask yourself, what is this day coming? And what are the repercussions if one misses the day? Kevin, you will see that whatever is coming after this day, I very serious. In fact, the Bible says that it's one of the most terrible days that has never been recorded in history and never to be recorded anymore, Kevin. So we need to be in a state whereby we are in fear, in trembling, Kevin, in repentance, Kevin. For sure, the message of tonight has really touched us, and I also heard that it is on the hand of authority seated there. You see, the kind of a speech is being delivered in Matthew 28:18. Yes. Kevin, very, very serious. Nobody has ever delivered such a speech, Kevin. People have come to speak that have spoken. People have written books. You see, you hear of Martin Luther King, you hear of Chinua Achebe, and many, many, many, very many people have spoken things, but you don't see anybody saying, even along the authority in heaven, Kevin, you have not seen anybody saying that in my speech, I'm the one who has written the best book, and in one of my sayings, whatever they were saying, or I have authority over the entire world, over what. But Kevin, you see somebody appear, yes, and whatever is coming from his mouth, Kevin, nobody can even contest it. You hear that all authority in heaven and on earth has been given to me. And when you hear that is a person coming, oh, Kevin, you want to be in good terms with that king. Because you see what is coming to do in the book of Daniel chapter number 2 verse 44-45. He is coming to smote and to smash down Kusiaga was the word into dust, powder-like form. That all the nonsense that are masquerading, marauding to be kingdoms and leading people astray. So Kevin, it has been a very serious indictment to the church.
0: Very, very serious indictment, even looking at the response of Daniel to the visions of the Lord. The Bible says Daniel was unsettled, he was very disturbed, and because he knew too well that these visions indeed are coming from the Lord and they must come to pass. And therefore, as a generation and the Church of Christ tonight, having also get to hear the coming of the beast, the coming of the dispensation of the beast and the judgments of God, that must actually unsettle us out of the comfort zone of this life here on earth, and we may prepare for the coming of the Messiah. Thank you so much indeed, Clinton Moy. Thank you.
1: I want to appreciate our Lord and our Father and Jesus Christ himself for such a very serious wake-up call. Because, Kevin, you see, when we are staying as the Lord is returning us back to the road, and we have already been told how to prepare. Kevin, we have the instruction with us. We cannot go wrong on this. So I want to thank God very much, and for sending Jesus on the cross, and after that, sending the two mega prophets to us. Back to the studio, Kevin Clinton Moy from Joro.
0: Thank you so much indeed, Clinton Moy from Joro. Thank you. Jesus is Lord. Radio, praise the Lord. Jesus is Lord. Radio, praise the Lord. Jesus is Lord. Radio, praise the Lord.
2: Praise the Lord, Pastor.
0: Amen. Praise the Lord.
2: Amen. Maureen Furaha from Mukuyuni region. I've also followed that powerful message that the mega prophet have delivered to the church. And Kevin, it is a very serious message when you talk about rapture. And yes, I've had the Spirit of the Lord reading from the scripture about 1 Thessalonians chapter 4, verse 16 to 17. that God the Father, the Lord himself, will come down from heaven with a loud command, with the voice of the archangel, yes, and with the trumpet call of God, and the dead in Christ will rise first. Then you hear about the Jesus himself coming down,
0: yes,
2: to take the holy church. And it is a very serious message that you have heard today. We have been talking about rapture, but when you see, you hear the

0: is coming back. He's coming like a ferocious king, a victorious king. He's coming back with that power, with that authority. Then when you think about that day that the Messiah will come, then we must prepare for that day again.
1: Absolutely, we must prepare for that day, because Jesus Christ, our Lord and blessed Savior, is coming with authority, pomp and color. And I heard the mega mightiest prophet of the Lord say, it's only befitting for our Lord and Savior Jesus Christ to come in such tremendous display of the majesty and authority of God, because he was once rejected, he was once mocked, he was crucified and died on the cross, condemned by men. And look how he has been vindicated by heaven. And I heard the Spirit of the Lord say, therefore, that it is only befitting for him to come with tremendous display of the majesty and authority of God to quench, because many a times people have trivialized the coming of the Messiah because he was born in a manger and he was a fugitive running for his life to Egypt. And look at the kind of now way which God the Father is now vindicating the Messiah, and is coming with tremendous authority and power. And now we need to prepare very seriously for that day, Maureen Fra.
0: Oh, I agree with you, Kevin. That has been a very powerful message that brings the gravity of the Messiah, that all nations, race, tribes, continents, languages, all people and all creation needs to hear this message, Kevin. Then you see that gravity, that was a very serious message.
1: Yes.
0: And I had the Spirit of the Lord also talking about Daniel, that when he saw what was to come, even after the church has been taken, what was to come, the vision that the Lord showed him. When you read from Daniel chapter 7, sitting, the Bible says, I, Daniel, was troubled in spirit, and the vision that passed through my mind disturbed me. And I heard the Spirit of the Lord say, when we hear about the coming of the Messiah, when we hear about that day, the gravity of that day,
1: yes,
0: then it must disturb us. We must be disturbed. We must be troubled. That when the Messiah will come, will I make it into the kingdom of heaven? When you see Daniel, the Lord God the Father has exalted the life of Daniel in the Bible. But this is a person, a character in the Bible.
1: Yes.
0: That when he saw the vision of the Lord, when he saw what was about to come, then he was troubled. He was in distress. That is like us, the church. We have seen, we have trivialized the coming of the Messiah. Even we see the pastors, so-called pastors, we don't know the day and the time of coming of the Messiah.
1: Yes.
0: But you look right now, the pastors have trivialized the day of the coming of the Messiah. And you hear them saying that many preachers came, they preach about the Messiah, and the Messiah has never come. People have stopped even waiting for the coming of the Messiah. People are living their own lives, focusing on the things of this world. They don't know about what is coming. But to hear this message,
1: yes,
0: that when Daniel saw the vision of what is about to come, and it must be fulfilled, then he was troubled. So for us as a church, we must also be troubled. We must be in distress when we see what is about to come. And I had the Spirit of the Lord say, explain what is about to come. When the rapture will take place, there will be confusion, there will be chaos. People like giving an example of a driver in a Uber, driving following GPS. Then when rapture takes place, Kevin, you see many people, will see there will be very many confusion. People will leave their phones, their watches, their shoes, and will be taken. And you see that day, it will be the day of confusion, a day of chaos. So for us, Pastor, we must now repent so much. You must prepare for that day, for the glorious coming of the Lord. That has been a very, very serious message to the church, Kevin.
1: Absolutely, very, very serious message, and that has now opened our eyes and our understanding to perceive the gravity of the coming of the Messiah, the Church of Christ, even as we prepare for the coming of the Messiah on that day of the rapture of the church. Thank you so much indeed, Maureen Fra.
0: Even as I conclude, Kevin, that has been a very serious message, and I just want to appreciate the Lord Jesus Christ for coming and dying on the cross, and also for sending to us the mega mightiest prophet of Jehovah Yahweh. That they have come to us in the deep, in the night. They have praying for this generation, that we may enter into the kingdom.

0: of heaven. And for me, together with my family, we just choose to submit fully to be in the presence of the Lord until we make it into the kingdom of heaven. And this is the message that needs to be preached in every home, in every village, in every street, in every town, in every continent, in all churches everywhere. That's why here in Mukuyuni, we are going to preach here in the villages to reach out to the people, to tell them this message, the day of the coming of the Messiah. Over to you in the studio, Kevin. This has been Maureen Furaha. Over to you in the studio, please.
1: Thank you. Thank you so much indeed, Maureen Furaha. Thank you. Jesus is Lord Radio, praise the Lord.
2: Asifiwe Yesu, Kevin.
1: Hallelujah, asifiwe Yesu.
2: Mazungumza na Ekale Shedra kutoka chuo kikuu cha Masai Mara na Kevin, kulingana na ujumbe ambao tumepata asubuhi wa leo, kwa hakika ni ujumbe ambao ni wa kuamsha zaidi,
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1: Bwana asifiwe.
2: Amen. We really appreciate the name of the Lord so much. What a sermon this wonderful morning that you have just received from the throne room of Yahweh itself. And I have Kevin, the Holy Spirit of the Lord saying that Jesus Christ, he will come with his majesty, he will come in his purity, and he's coming as a ruler. He's not coming to walk on our streets again, Kevin. He's not coming to preach, but he's coming to reign. He's coming because when he came, Kevin,
1: yes,
2: he came preaching into the streets, and there was nothing again. He came, he suffered for the gospel, he labored for mankind, and he delivered them. And there will be no gain. And therefore I had the Holy Spirit saying that when he's now coming back, Kevin, you could be very sure that he is coming now to establish, he is coming back with the throne, he is coming to reign and conquer the world, Kevin.
1: Absolutely, he is coming to reign. And I very seriously heard the mega mightiest prophet of the Lord from the book of Matthew chapter 28 verse 18. Therefore it gives a very powerful declaration when Jesus declares that all authority in heaven and on earth has been given to me. And you see from that scripture there, you heard how the Spirit of the Lord exalted the authority of Jesus in heaven and also on earth. And this is one of the most stunning declarations concerning the authority of Christ, that if we perceive Jesus Christ is not merely Lord of a spiritual corner of existence, not at all, but he is Lord over heaven and earth. And therefore you realize the church must recognize the magnitude of the one who is coming to prepare adequately for the coming of the Messiah.
2: Very true indeed, Kevin. I totally agree with you. And I have only through the Lord saying that if you will just consider on the magnitude of this, then you will also focus. It will instruct your preparedness, Kevin. But today we landed in a church, Kevin, where the enormity of his coming, Kevin, has not really disturbed the church. You see, they're still in sin, they have compromised, apostasy has entered their heart. But if you will consider, the Holy Spirit emphasizing really on this, that if you will consider the enormity that he came under this world, he walked bare feet, he really suffered and he labored a lot, then if you consider this enormity and this such power that is coming, it is not that you hear. The Holy Spirit saying that on that day when he comes,
1: yes,
2: every knee shall bow unto him and all will confess, Kevin. You see, he's coming, they will just really surrender unto him. You can imagine now that this is very serious, Kevin, and therefore I had only speech emphasizing so much that this should lead to prepare. Should instruct your preparedness. And the Holy Spirit of the Lord also saying again, Kevin,
1: yes,
2: that he's coming to crush sin. He's coming as a victorious king. He's coming as someone who has overcome flesh. He is victorious over everything, and he is coming glorified, Kevin.
1: Absolutely, very serious. The coming of the Messiah, that day is not a joke. And therefore, it is a call, a clarion call to all of us to prepare on our own personal basis, on an individual basis, that we may prepare for the coming of the Messiah. Thank you so much indeed.
2: Thank you so much, Kevin. In summarizing, please, Kevin, I have only been saying that if you consider this enormity, then it must disturb you, Kevin. You see how Daniel was stabbed, was disturbed. He really went down fasting, he went praying, he stopped eating, he was just talking with the Lord. And I have been saying that if this is not disturbing you, because the next discussion is really bad, Kevin. You see, the Antichrist is coming, and he's coming to persecute Christians. Then if you will anchor your salvation on that, on the next dispensation, it is very, very terrible. Then you will just receive Christ and be born again and accept the first sacrifice, the first Calvary that he brought unto us. This has been Tony, Kevin, and Shadrach calling you right here from the Maasai Mara University. We forever appreciate Lord Jesus Christ for sending us Elijah to come and redeem mankind and restore everything before the culmination of time. Thank you so much, Kevin. Back to you in the studio, please.
1: Thank you. Thank you so much indeed from Maasai Mara University. Thank you. Thank you so much indeed. As we catch up with yet another call, precious people, beloved listeners, just catching up and giving you a chance, a few minutes just to weigh in on the very, very serious message that we just received tonight into this morning. What a very serious conversation that heaven is having with the Church of Christ pertaining the coming, the glorious coming of the Messiah, blessed people. My name is Kevin. Jesus is Lord. Radio, praise the Lord.
2: Praise the Lord, Kevin.
1: Amen. Please praise the Lord.
2: Amen. This is Joseph Kilgan, and I'm calling right from Kolbatek in the Rare region. What a very, very critical message, a very serious message, a awakening message to help.

glory, splendor, sovereign power, authority, coming with his throne as a victorious king. Because we remember very, very well that in his first

0: became in a humble way, he humbled himself by becoming obedient even to death, even to death at the cross. You remember how Jesus came in his first coming. He came and he was just wrapped in clothes and placed in a manger.
1: Yes.
0: There was no even place room for him. He came in a lowly way, in a humiliated way. We all understand how he came in his first coming. But right now, we must seriously prepare for this day. We must know now, understand the enormity of this day, the gravity of preparing for this day, to prepare very, very well. Otherwise, on that day, we may find ourselves have revenge because of not taking the gravity of this day and preparing very, very well, Kevin.
1: Absolutely, the very serious authority and the worthiness of the Messiah, because I also heard the mega mightiest prophet of the Lord, Jinjenga. They read from the book of Revelation chapter 5 verse 9 to 14, when Christ is declared worthy because he was slain and purchased people for God from every tribe, every language, every people and nation, and he alone is worthy to take the scroll and open his seals. And Jinjenga, this is very powerful because and very mighty and very relevant to the Church of Christ now, as we prepare for the coming of the Messiah, because it lies within the larger prophetic unfolding towards the judgments associated with the opening of the seals in the tribulation. You realize that the one who is coming, Jinjenga, the one who is coming for the church, is the one who is worthy to open the scroll. The authority of Christ over the unfolding judgments belong to him. And that is why you realize, therefore, it becomes very central and very critical for the Church of Christ to prepare for the coming of the Messiah, Jinjenga.
0: That is very now, very, very clear right now. You see, before now, back to Revelation chapter 5, 9 to 14,
1: yes.
0: There before, you see, John is crying, weeping uncontrollably, because there's no one who is able to take that scroll from the hand of God and to open his seal. But you are still, no, don't cry. Jesus is worthy.
1: Yes.
0: Jesus deserves all the glory and honor. He was slain, and by his precious blood he purchased people for God.
1: Yes.
0: He deserves everything. He deserves, we are unworthy. Jesus is worthy. And you can look, when he is coming now to crush the serpent,
1: yes,
0: to crush sin forever, to crush death forever, and then glorify us. Yes, on that day, only holiness and righteousness will remain standing,
1: yes,
0: and then we'll enter the glorious kingdom of heaven. So he is helping us to understand that he is the one again now coming as victorious king, with the victorious king, and when he comes and takes away the church,
1: yes,
0: we must be very careful because he himself will severely judge the earth. From all sin, rebellion, and wickedness. And this is the time that we have to be very, very careful. The Lord now is calling us to prepare in holiness and in righteousness, to return to the fear of God. Then this is the time that now we should know that,
1: yes,
0: that day has consequences. We must prepare very, very well. I heard very clearly from the Spirit of the Lord saying,
1: yes,
0: that this is the time as a Christian, as a generation, the people who have been privileged to live at this particular time,
1: yes,
0: we must always take aside time and effort to prepare for the glorious coming of the Messiah. Because all authority,
1: yes,
0: all power, all glory, all sovereignty has been given to our Lord and blessed Savior Jesus Christ. And that is why he's coming to establish his kingdom.
1: Yes.
0: And that's very clear when the Lord will read for us Isaiah chapter 9, verse 67. You see, his jurisdiction is the entire universe, his rulership, his reignship, and you can see his kingdom cannot be overthrown by anybody, by,
1: yes,
0: anything. You see, all other kingdoms will be destroyed in Daniel chapter 2 verse 4-5.
1: Yes.
0: He crushed all other kingdoms and bring them to an end. Only the kingdom of the Messiah will reign forever and ever. And I heard very, very clearly in 1 Peter chapter 3 verse 22. The Lord can bring us to understand.
1: Yes.
0: The Lord is coming to take us into the kingdom of God as the church, because He has gone there to heaven and already after He has finished the job. And we are from there, we are sat to the right hand of God, and the angels, authority, power, and submission to Him. So He's helping us to understand that the time we are very, very well, understanding very, very clearly,
1: yes,
0: that the Messiah will be reigned forever and ever. He's not coming to be abused here on earth again. He's not coming to be born in a humanity again, an argument with the Pharisees. No, He's not coming for that. He's now, He has a crown. He has already been a victorious king. So
1: yes,
0: they said now to understand now that He is coming, we must prepare and avoid that judgment that is coming after the church is taken away, because they keep nation and bridge with nation. The time calls to that this process is past in Sabbath. The glorious coming of the Messiah, and also the beast is coming.
1: Yes.
0: This is the time we must be in charge and now and because these are the prophecies of God that must always come to fulfillment. And because we must always come to fulfillment, this is the time we should be in panic, in fear, preparing very well for the glorious coming of the Messiah, Kevin.
1: Absolutely, we must be troubled. We must really be troubled. We must be unsettled and be shaken by the information and the message that we have received, the visions of the coming of the Messiah and what lies ahead. Because I heard the Spirit of the Lord say that as when Daniel was so troubled by what he saw. He was troubled, and reading from the book of Daniel chapter 7 verse 15, the mega mightiest prophet of the Lord have read this verse for us tonight. And the Bible says, I, Daniel, was troubled in the spirit. He had seen what he was coming upon the earth, and the revelation disturbed him so much. He did not respond to the prophetic revelation with entertainment, like you see this modern day generation. You realize the visions of the coming of the Messiah, Joseph Njenga, is not to satisfy the curiosity of men about the events that pertain to the coming of the Messiah. But God is demanding preparedness. He's calling out a generation to prepare for the coming of the Messiah, Njenga.
0: That is now very, very clear. We should be troubled in spirit, like you have just read. And because we understand, we are not worthy. And we should also consider that the day and hour is unknown. The announcement is being right now.
1: Yes.
0: The two mightiest prophets of Jehovah have not slept. They are helping us prepare for the glorious coming of the Messiah. And they are saying, when we consider that day now, how it will unfold. Hey, you see, everything will shut down.
1: Yes.
0: It will be unbelievable today. And the normal life will come to an end in abrupt. It will be cut short.
1: Yes.
0: The entire universe will be shocked because the tombs will be open. Those who died when holy and righteous resurrect. Those who are living holy and righteous transmitted. And everything will come in abrupt end because those who are driving there will be chaos everywhere.
1: Yes.
0: It will be unbelievable situation. So the Lord God Almighty is helping us to understand that day is like none other. Everything that the Lord God Almighty has said in the Bible or put in a prophecy in the Bible, it must come to pass. And so that day will shock the entire universe. And for us as the Church of Christ who have been enlightened,
1: yes,
0: the Lord is saying, let that day not shock you. So because the day and hour is not known, this is the time we are called to prepare in panic, and knowing that this could be the day that the Messiah comes. So
1: yes,
0: you must be troubled in your heart, knowing that it can be a chaotic day. It can be a day of grand disappointment to everyone who The two greatest prophets of Jehovah Yahweh are walking on the face of God with tremendous power and authority, announcing the glorious coming of the Messiah and the instructions that we must have to take to prepare for the glorious coming of the Messiah. Helping us to prepare for that day, the day and hour that is not known. So he is helping us to understand that day is not a joke. It's not a joke. Just prepare, because it will be chaotic. It will be a grand disappointment for those who will not prepare. So our Daniel was really troubled, was really worn out, exhausted, in several times, not even eating or drinking, just probably thinking about this day, and thinking how unworthy he is, not understanding how exactly with the position of all these things be. Then we understand clearly that when the peace comes, he has destroyed my question, he has destroyed his temple of God, he has destroyed worship. So the time as a Christian, you cannot just sit down and remark and settle like the present dear church. You even stop to say, they even stop the thinking that the Messiah is any more coming. They are in worldliness. They have mixed positions with the world. The way the world is dressing, they are also dressing like that, going to church. Day in, day out, year in, year out, as the announcement is being made and preparations are being given out clearly. But you see, they are mixing their salvation with the world, taking their salvation just casually. In other words, thinking that, they don't hear that day. So this is the time that we should not go back to ourselves and say, hey, that is a serious day. We have always had this question, like the prophet of Jehovah is saying, and it will not be the day, and it will be the day. It will not be repeated again. Once it is open, and they not shut the door like that, it will never be open. So this is the time to take our salvation much more seriously and pay careful attention to every instruction that is coming from the mouth of the Lord, from the two righteous prophets of Jehovah Yahweh.
1: Yes.
0: And prepare very well. Our heart is even in finishing that we should be asking, sitting down, thinking that no peace in our hearts and in our minds, and saying, without these things get fulfilled, when that day comes, on which side will I be? Will I take it to enter into the kingdom of God? So this is a serious mission that the two mighty prophets of Jehovah are having on earth. And out of tremendous love of God Almighty, send us the two mighty prophets of Jehovah Yahweh to come and every day prepare us for that very day, so that we can end up being glorified and enter into the glorious kingdom of heaven and avoid going to the lake of fire. Kevin.
1: Absolutely. Then we have been enabled. We have been enabled as the Church of Christ, and we have been given tremendous revelations of the coming age, the coming of the Messiah, that we may not find ourselves in the judgment of God, but partake in the safety of the kingdom of God that is coming. Because when he's coming to crush rebellion, he's coming to crush sin, he's coming to crush everything that is not godly, is not of Christ. And therefore, as the Church of Christ tonight, we have received the instruction of the Lord to prepare well for the coming of the Messiah. As we perceive the gravity of the coming of the Messiah will really, really help us to prepare adequately for the coming of the Messiah, so that we may escape the judgment of God. Because I heard the mega mightiest prophet of the Lord read from the book of Psalms 27 from verse 5. The Bible says, for in the day of trouble he will keep me safe. He has promised that for the Church of Christ, if we only prepare adequately for the coming of the Messiah, Joseph Njenga, we will be evacuated. We will be evacuated to escape the hour of trial, the hour of trouble that is coming upon the dwellers of the earth. Joseph Njenga, as we finish, please.
0: That is very, very true. I mean, that is a wonderful promise in John chapter 14, 1 to 3, in Psalms chapter 27, verse 5.
1: Yes.
0: That he will also come to take the church, the Holy Church. And you know, in that day, he is coming to take, to evacuate the church, to remove us from danger, to remove us from the tribulation that is coming. and to take us in his dwelling, to hide us in his shelter, in his sacred tent, and set us upon the rock. Now is the call now that we should run away from this.

0: they're not making of the Messiah. The Church of Christ today, they think that the Messiah, our Lord and Blessed Savior Jesus, is their elder brother, is their class teacher. They are thinking that he is just their own. No, the Lord Jesus has been glorified and has enormous power, great power.
1: Yes.
0: He is coming to evacuate the church from the wrath that is coming. So this is the time to run away from the schemes of the devil and prepare in holiness, prepare the garment of righteousness, prepare in fear and trembling.

0: go to the cross and shed his blood, precious blood for us. Now we have forgiveness of sin, we have the redemption, and now we are being prepared for the glorious coming of the Messiah. And also thank the Lord God Almighty for saving us, the two mightiest prophets of Jehovah, who are laboring for us day and night, without tiring, to help a generation, to help this homosexual generation, to help this generation that embraces the LGBTQ and abortion, on a rampant apostasy and idolatry and corruption, to help this generation now to focus into the glorious kingdom of God, giving us a public invitation that no matter what has happened, now you can prepare for the glorious coming of the Messiah. Indeed, I say thank you to the Lord God Almighty for sending us the two mightiest prophets of Jehovah Yahweh, and having had this very critical message, I really repent on behalf of myself, my family, and the region of the sea, that the Lord God Almighty may have mercy upon us. This has been Joseph Jenga calling live from Koibatek, Morowa region, over to the studio, Kevin.
1: Thank you so much indeed, Joseph Njenga calling from Timboroa. Thank you so much indeed.

0: Jesus is on the radio. Praise the Lord.
1: Praise the Lord, Kevin.
0: Amen. Praise the Lord.
1: Amen. My name is Beverly. My name is Beverly, and I'm calling you live from Georgia here in this wonderful morning. I really want to thank the Lord God Almighty for allowing the mightiest prophet of the Lord to come to us.
0: Yes.
1: And also to remind us that it's not just about laughter, but the sovereignty, the power that the Lord Jesus Christ is going to come down with to rapture his church. When you just consider that one alone, you will prepare for the coming of the Messiah.
0: Yes.
1: Because another prophet of the Lord read for us from the book of 1 Thessalonians chapter 4, from verse 13, as I read, the Bible says, brothers and sisters, we do not want you to be uninformed about those who sleep in death,
0: yes,
1: so that you do not grieve like the rest of mankind who have no hope. We believe that Jesus died and rose again, and so we believe that God is doing with Jesus those who have fallen asleep in him. According to the Lord's word, I tell you that those who are still alive, who are still left until the coming of the Lord,
0: yes,
1: will certainly not precede those who have fallen asleep. But 16, the Bible says, for the Lord himself will come down from heaven with a loud command, with the voice of the archangel and the trumpet call of God, and
0: yes,
1: the dead in Christ will rise first. When you read up to that scripture alone, you see that when it comes to the rapture of the church, when it comes to the church entering the kingdom of glory, it compels the Lord himself to come down. He does not send an archangel alone. The entire heaven, the cherubim, the millions of angels, the archangels are coming down to receive man. You can imagine the Lord Jesus Christ coming down to receive us in the kingdom and to take us into the safety of heaven. So when you consider that kind of standing power, the standing authority, the lordship of Jesus coming down to help us enter the kingdom of God, that one alone will make you to prepare, will make you to be troubled and see that this thing, it means a lot to God the Father.
0: Yes.
1: Therefore, you endure as the next personal effort as an individual. Every minute, every second, because something that compels the entire heaven to come down is not a small thing, Kevin.
0: Absolutely, very serious message it has been, Beverly, because considering the coming of the Messiah in the book of 1 Thessalonians chapter 4 verse 16 to 17, I heard the mega mightiest prophet of the Lord say it very clearly to us tonight, that the coming of Christ will be unmistakable, and it will be marked by very conspicuous events, that there will be a commanding announcement from heaven and the trumpet call of God, and the dead in Christ will rise, and those who are alive and belong to Christ will be caught up together with them, and together we will meet the Lord in the air. And I heard the mega mightiest prophet of the Lord say, even as we prepare for the coming of the Messiah, just considering the fact that people will rise from their graves and tombs will remain empty, you just want to prepare for the coming of the Messiah, because this is tremendous hope when Jesus will come to crush the head of the serpent, to crush and to defeat sin and to defeat death. Even for us, we'll partake in the victory of Christ in that day, Beverly Obewa.
1: Serious, but when you consider the fact that that day our Lord and Blessed Savior Jesus Christ is to finally come and this big triumph over death,
0: yes,
1: death has been something that has devastated this generation. It has devastated this generation to the extent that people have died, families have died, the husband has died, has left the wife or widow, the wife died, leave the husband with small children to take care of. Death has brought pain and grief in people's hearts.
0: Yes.
1: It has made loved ones to mourn every now and then. As we live on this earth, you are living with panic, because you know at any time death can strike you. When you're walking on the road, you're walking very careful. You know that a vehicle can knock you and you die like that. When you are in the airplane, you are in panic, because you know if this airplane loses balance, then it will be down and you will not be crushed. But then when we hear that the Lord Jesus Christ is coming to give us victory over death,
0: yes,
1: and to give us victory over sin, sexual sin, that has also devastated this generation and has brought many diseases that have killed many people, to give us victory over lust, to give us victory over immorality and the wickedness that has devastated man. You just want to prepare for that day, you don't want to miss it. Because you can imagine the enormous, the kind of power that is coming down here.
0: Yes.
1: To resurrect those who have died. Man, that is a tremendous hope. And even if you die now, you know that a time is coming because you know the words of the Lord will be fulfilled. Because that person, according to the Lord's own word, he will fulfill it. He will come and take us to heaven. So when you consider that kind of power alone, when Daniel saw
0: yes.
1: that authority and power that has been given to Jesus, he was disturbed and laid down for 3 weeks. He had no strength, he could not continue doing things as normal because he just could not imagine that this thing is going to be fulfilled. And therefore, for us as the Church of Christ, having known that this thing is going to be fulfilled, considering the power he has come down in, considering the glory, considering the unassailable authority,
0: yes.
1: the sovereign power, the Lord Jesus Christ will come with, it must trouble your heart. It must cause you to fear the Lord. It must cause you to run out and evangelize to others and tell them that let us focus on the kingdom of God because the Lord Jesus Christ is coming in power and authority to help us and take us into the safety of heaven. When you consider that and alone, it propels you to live a holy life. It is in a kuma kabisa to make sure that you're living a holy lifestyle. It must make you worry. It must make you totally separate from sin and anchor your life and your mindset and everything on this thing alone.
0: Yes.
1: On the power, on the authority. Because it must come, the world for a long time, the man Jesus as a baby in the manger. You know, when he came first, he argued the Father, he said, look back to Bethany's foot. He argued them and many times they wanted to kill him and a defeated to happen upon him. But right now he's coming as a king with a crown on his head. When John saw him, he wept so bitterly, he went flat on his belly.
0: Yes.
1: And he wept so bitterly because he could not imagine this. The same Jesus he walked with, he ate with together. And then we felt angry with him. But right now he has power, he's sitting on a throne, he has the crown, he has everything, he has the glory of God. When he just saw that one, he went flat on his belly and cried so bitterly. And that is the instruction to the Church of Christ, that this is the time not to cry so bitterly for our foes,
0: yes.
1: so that he may enter into the kingdom of God. That's what he does, to read in here, so that he also have a say of this word. Praise the Lord, Kevin.
0: Amen, praise the Lord.
1: Amen. You are speaking to William from India here. And Kevin, one thing that really caught my attention is
0: yes.
1: today's very serious one is the fact that who is this that is coming to take the church, the kingdom of God? Because Kevin, the mega prophet of the Lord read for us from the book of John chapter 14 verse 1-3
0: yes.
1: that Jesus himself promised that he must come back. And now today we really got a better understanding, very true understanding of who is this that is coming to take us home. And in the book of Philippians chapter 2 from verse 7, the mega prophet of the Lord read to us that I just want to read again. The Bible says that he made himself nothing by taking the very nature of a servant, being made in human likeness, and being found in the appearance of man, he humbled himself by becoming obedient to death, even death on the cross. Therefore, God exalted him to the highest place, gave him a name that is above every other name, and that the name of Jesus, every knee shall bow, in heaven and on earth and under the earth, and every tongue acknowledge that Jesus is the Lord to the glory of the Lord God the Father. Pastor Kevin,
0: yes,
1: we really got the true perspective of who is this that is coming to take us to the kingdom of God.
0: Yes.
1: Because I want to understand from the segment that the wrong perspective of who is coming to us is what has made people not to prepare. Because you see, for so many times, people have always seen Jesus as that baby in the midst, in the manger, who was doing his ministry, engaging with the Pharisees. But now, he has been exalted, he is on the throne, he is seated on the throne, he is having the infinite glory. When John saw him in the book of Revelation chapter 1, from verse 12-17, John collapsed because of his infinite glory. He could not he just thought of this Jesus whom we were serving with here, but now he has been glorified. You could not withstand the glory of Jesus Christ. Yes. And that's why Kevin, in today's segment, it really touched my heart that Jesus Christ is coming for us. He's not coming again today on the cross. He's not coming to make the Pharisees. But he has been exalted, he has been glorified. He's coming with enormous power. And just by the mention of his name, every tongue must confess, every knee must bow. And that he is coming as a king and not as a baby anymore. He has been exalted to the highest office. And remember when he came from the book of Daniel chapter 9 verse 24. He went back with nothing. That's why he says the day of the rapture of the church is very, very important, Kevin.
0: Absolutely, very, very important. And I was also able to get and to understand the contradistinction between the first coming and his coming for the church in the rapture of the church. And I had the mega mightiest prophet of the Lord God, Yahweh, read from the book of Luke chapter 2 verse 7. And that his come is that explains that his first coming, there was no room for him. He was born in humble circumstances and laid in a manger. There was no guest room for him. And also his earthly life involved a lot of rejection, suffering and persecution, and even at some point fleeing to Egypt for his own life. But look at the contrast of it. The first coming was in humility, and the coming of in the rapture of the church, he's coming as a king of glory, king of glory. And look at the one who once came as the suffering servant is coming as the victorious king. And the one who once had no room prepared for him deserved a day of an unimaginable honor, majesty and glory when he finally appears in the sky and makes that shout and then calls up all the saints to get into the kingdom of God, Vivian.
1: Very, very serious, Kevin, the contradistinction. When he came just as a baby in the manger, fleeing for his own life, but now he's coming as the King of Glory,
0: yes. The
1: most exalted one, the one who has been exalted to the highest office. Kevin, this is a very serious instruction to us that we must really, really prepare in absolute holiness and in absolute righteousness. Because I remember very well in the parting shot, the mega prophet of the Lord told us that without holiness, no one will see the Lord.
0: Yes.
1: And that's why this time that we have, when the rapture has not yet taken place, in this first period, we must really, really focus on holiness. Exceeding holiness, living a holy life, even as we wait for his return, because we know that no one knows the day and the hour. And when Daniel, he has gotten the perspective of the one who is coming, then you see, it really disturbed him. He was troubled. And in a rush, in a hurry, he prepared. Therefore, this is the same instruction, because you're also going to realize that these words are the words of God himself, just as in the book of 1 Thessalonians chapter 4, verse 13 to 18, that these are the words of God himself, the words of God that say, let there be ocean. And today we see Indian Ocean and all other oceans. When he said, let there be light, daytime we see the sun. He knew that these words are the words of God Almighty, they must be fulfilled. So as the rapture of the church, it must be fulfilled. Therefore, Kevin, that was a very serious awakening message that we see. And as an individual, I've been well instructed on how to prepare. Therefore, just want to take this opportunity to thank our Lord Jesus Christ for coming to us to die for us on the cross, and also going ahead to prepare us a house in heaven, where we will stay there in the safety of heaven.
0: Yes.
1: I really thank the Lord Jesus Christ, and I also want to thank the Lord God Almighty for sending us his two mega, mega prophets to come to us, to bring us to this sobering message. Forever we are grateful to the Lord God Almighty and to his mega, mega prophets. This has been Beverly Obewa and Vivian Owiti from Jesus.
0: Thank you. Thank you so much indeed. Thank you. Jesus is Lord. Radio, praise the Lord.

I've received your message here. You say, this is Sharon Ayuma writing from Kilimambogo main altar. You say, what a very, very serious message of the Lord that has made us to understand the enormity of the day of the rapture, that during that day, every knee will bow before him. And you say, the Spirit of the Lord said that on that day, he will come as a triumphant king and will crush sin and end death. And you say, the one who's coming has authority, has maximum power, as you have alluded to the book of Matthew chapter 28. And you say, the Spirit of the Lord went ahead and posted a serious question to us as a generation, that do we really know who is coming? Then we cannot treat that day casually. The rapture of the church is a thorough preparation event, and you say this event must totally unsettle us, just the way Daniel was disturbed and troubled, so as we get prepared well with a lot of seriousness in us for that event, because you say it will be the day of chaos, the day of confusion. And you say, just want to thank our Lord and blessed Savior Jesus Christ for dying for us on the cross. And also at this particular time, very crucial hour, he has sent us the mightiest, mightiest prophet of the Lord. And you say, in repentance you thank, and you want to say thank you to our Lords and our Fathers, the mightiest prophet of the Lord, for preparing us to partake of the day of the rapture and enter into the glorification. Thank you so much indeed. Sharon Ayuma from Kilimambogo. Thank you.

0: Jesus is Lord. Ready, praise the Lord.
1: Praise the Lord, please, Kevin.
0: Amen.
1: Amen. My name is Motari Moses. I'm calling you from this other end of Karen. Kevin, what a very, very serious sun warning, and also the serious message that the Lord God Almighty brought to us at night. Because, Kevin,
0: yes,
1: for a long time we have lived our life here, singing about rapture, speaking about this rapture, telling people about the rapture of the church. But surely indeed, to this extent unto which the Lord God Almighty has unveiled and revealed today, the one and the gravity of that day has left me in absolute shock and in dread.
0: Yes.
1: Because I have the Lord God Almighty exalting and raising and revealing the characteristics of this day and the one that is coming. And the two mightiest prophets of the Lord,
0: yes,
1: began by reading for us the book of 1 Thessalonians chapter 4, verse 16. And we heard that the Lord God himself, that when it comes to that day of the rapture of the church, these things that we have been singing about, these events that we've been waiting, we have been waiting and reading the Bible, the day unto which the church was made, the day unto which the whole universe was made and the whole universe is looking for. We hear the Bible saying, the Lord God Almighty saying, that the Lord God himself, the Lord,
0: yes,
1: himself, not sending anybody else, but he himself, will come down from heaven. And we heard that he will come down with a loud command.
0: Yes.
1: He will come down with a loud command. The sound of the archangel will also be heard. And the trumpet will also be heard. This is a very serious event, a serious day that we are waiting for. And the one that is coming is very, very serious. The Lord God Almighty himself, whom is coming to appear and take the church, is coming himself. And Jesus himself on that day, he himself, the Lord, will appear in the sky. And he will appear as a triumphant king, Kevin.
0: Absolutely, very serious message it has been. A message that lies emphasis of the gravity of the day of the rapture, Montari Moses. And it is good that the Lord is doing this at a very critical time when the Messiah is about to come to rapture the church and to help us therefore to prepare adequately for that day. I heard the mega mightiest prophet of the Lord say from that very scripture that you are talking about, the book of 1 Thessalonians chapter 4, 16 to 17, the events of the day of the rapture, that the Lord will not send anyone, but Jesus himself, he will step out of the of heaven. The one who died for the church will come on that day, and it will be so much important for him that he will not step out, he will not actually send anyone, but for he himself will step out from heaven with pomp, color and circumstance, in his infinite authority, with the throne of God in heaven. And you hear the mega mightiest prophet of the Lord say, that day therefore is not a joke. When you see the mega mightiest prophet of the Lord announcing the coming of the Messiah, that day is not a joke, but a very serious day. The day with the Lord Jesus Christ will come down as a victorious king. And therefore we need to prepare for the coming of the Messiah, Motari.
1: Absolutely, I agree with you, Kevin. Because when I heard this message, I really wept so much for my heart. I really, really wept for my heart. Because for a long time, we have lived a trivial life. Jesus Christ, we have been singing about the rapture of the church,
0: yes,
1: speaking about the rapture of the church. Each and every day, we are speaking about this event. But for sure, indeed, we never understood what is await, what is ahead of us here.
0: Yes.
1: We thought that Jesus will come, you know, like that. But God Almighty today has revealed that the one that is coming to take the church, he is the King of Kings. We have that he is the triumph king.
0: Yes.
1: He is appearing. When he appears, he will appear with his infinite power. and his infinite glory and his infinite authority and majesty. We have that he will come with absolute power. And that is why we have that this day that is coming is an important day. It is a very, very important day.
0: Yes.
1: That God Almighty raised that the one that is coming is the King of Kings. Him that in him every knee bows down, every knee bows down to him. So he is the King of Kings. He is the Lord of Lords. He is coming with his majesty, with his power. And we heard very well the description of the one that is coming based on the scripture that the Lord read to us, the book of 1 Thessalonians chapter 4, verse 16, that when he appears,
0: yes,
1: he will come with a loud command, the sound of the archangel, the trumpet. So this is a very, very big day, a very, very big day that is coming. And we have the Lord say that the day of the rapture is such an important day to God himself. It is such a critical day to him. So that day is when the fruit of the cross will be realized, because we know, we heard very well, that Christ Jesus came and died for us on the cross. We heard very well that he came. He came and was born in a manger. He was born in the cold. There was no hotel for him to be born again, to be born there. But when he comes, he will come with absolute power. He's not coming, you know, he's not coming again. He's coming with pomp and color. He's coming with great power.
0: Yes.
1: We have this day is a very, very serious day. That when we hear the description of this day, and this description should make us to prepare sufficiently for this day. When we know the enormity of who he is coming, the one who is coming to take the church with infinite power and glory,
0: yes,
1: then we should prepare in absolute righteousness, in absolute holiness. And we have that the reason unto why this day must be of great power, of great importance,
0: yes,
1: and the reason as to why he must come with this great power and authority is because when you consider that, when you see the book of Luke chapter 2 verse 7,
0: yes,
1: when you consider that Christ Jesus himself, the King of Kings, came from heaven and he came and was born in a manger and did not take anything as the King of the world. And when you see the book of Daniel chapter 7, chapter 9, verse 27, that he will die, the way the Bible spoke, when Daniel, the prophet of the Lord, spoke, and the visions of the Lord, that Christ Jesus will die, and after that he'll take nothing. The fact,
0: yes,
1: that he came and died and resurrected and did not take the kingdom, then finally, when he comes to take the church, surely indeed, he deserves this day. He deserves that this day befits that this day of his coming be a humongous day. He comes with a blast. So this is a very, very important day. That when he appears, he'll appear with full instruments of power and glory. So the Lord God Almighty raised a very important thing today. But the magnitude of this day, when you hear this day, the magnitude of this day,
0: yes,
1: that when Christ Jesus appears in the sky with absolute power, absolute authority, with absolute glory, then the magnitude of this day should instruct our preparedness, how we prepare very well, how we prepare, how we walk our ways,
0: yes,
1: how we even relate with the Messiah, that we must prepare very, very well. When we consider and see the magnitude, when we consider and see the magnitude of the principle that is coming, then we must prepare very, very well, Kevin. The Lord God Almighty,
0: yes,
1: also raised a very important thing, that when we even we remember the consequences that will happen after the rapture of the church, after the church has been taken, on that day, the consequences of that day then our hearts should be greatly disturbed. Our hearts should be greatly disturbed, Kevin.
0: Absolutely. We must be greatly disturbed because the nature of appearing before God and facing the majesty and the authority and the power of God, the enormity of his coming. Because look at John, in the book of Revelation chapter 1, I heard the mega mightiest prophet of the Lord say, when John saw Jesus in the infinite glory of his coming,

0: encouraged to keep the scale of time and prepare out of the enormity of the day of the rapture of the church. By that we get to understand the perspective of the weight of the coming of the Messiah, the day of the rapture, that we may not miss on that day, Motari Moses, even as we finish now.
1: Absolutely, absolutely, very true. I will amplify what you said and also to weigh in on what you said. It is very clear that when John, the disciple of Jesus, remember that John was the most beloved disciple of Jesus on earth here, and he used to walk with Jesus, and he used, he knew Jesus very well. But the fact when he met Jesus Christ, yes, in the presence of God in heaven, he could not stand it. He could not stand him. He could not stand his power, his majesty. He had to fell down, trusted to fell down and worship the Messiah. So if you consider the dreadfulness of that, him who is able to take the scroll, you can also remember, and then as I conclude, that when there was nobody in heaven and on earth and below the earth and above heaven who could take the scroll when John was before the Lord, nobody was found,
0: yes,
1: who could take the scroll from the hand of God. But it's only Jesus Christ who was found worthy, the Lamb of God, who could take the Holy Lamb of God, the one that was blameless, who could take the scroll from the hand of God. If you consider that, we must prepare. If you consider that it is him who is holy and righteous, him who all power and authority in heaven and on earth has been given to him, is the one that is coming to take the church, we should prepare. We should prepare very well. And even as I conclude, the Lord raised important points here, saying,
0: yes,
1: that the fact that also the day upon unto which he will come is unknown, that it will be very instantaneous. It is a day which is not known. A normal day like today, we are making conversations with you here. It will be a very normal day. That it will make us to prepare, fearing to miss this day.
0: Yes.
1: And we heard very well the Lord raise the point that without holiness, nobody will see his kingdom. And for sure, indeed, you can see that he is holy. He is so holy. He is so glorious. He has all power. He is so glorious. And therefore, if he's coming to take people, he's coming to take those people that are holy.
0: Yes.
1: So, I've really, really feared for my heart today. I really feared for myself when I heard the Lord, the one that is coming. And I realized that for sure, I never understood the gravity of the one that is coming. As for me, for sure, indeed, I repent before the Lord, God Almighty, that he may help me to understand, and that he may give me the knowledge to know who is this that is come, that I may be able to prepare very sufficiently,
0: yes,
1: for his coming. I thank so much Jesus Christ that he even came in that lofty state, with that power that he had. He had to lower himself to come and die for me at that cross, to purchase me, that one day I may not see the lake of fire, but live with him in his kingdom. Thank you so much, Christ Jesus. Thank you so much, our Lord and our Father. This has been Motari Moses from Karen. Back to you, please, Kevin.
0: Thank you. Thank you so much indeed, Motari Moses. Thank you so much indeed. Blessed people, I've received your message here, even as you continue. And you say, indeed, it is indeed a very powerful message regarding the great day we are waiting for, the day of the rapture. And you say that day, the day of rapture, should cause us to panic and prepare very, very well, that we may not

miss it. And you say this is because those that will remain on earth, it will be a day of greatest mayhem for them. For tombs will be opened and graves will remain empty, the enormity of the coming of the Messiah. And you say for you, therefore you choose to prepare very well in holiness and righteousness, that you may be able to enter into the glorious eternal kingdom of God in heaven through the rapture of the church. And you finish and say, you thank our Lord and blessed Savior Jesus Christ for laboring for us on the cross and shedding his own blood. And now we are awaiting the enormity of his coming to rapture us into the kingdom of God. You say you are always preparing, and you pray to God to may help you, that you may not wait for the Antichrist, but enter into the kingdom of God. And you say your name is Paul Mwangi from Engineer Main Altar in Central Kinango Region. Thank you so much indeed. Another message here from Grace Omondi from the Gay Main Altar. You say, what a very, very serious message we have received about the gravity of the day of the rapture. You say, considering the enormity of that day, it has left you in great shock because you have never understood that day. And you say you heard that when it comes to that particular day, every knee will bow down and he is coming as a ruler to reign. He has authority and maximum power, therefore we need to prepare seriously. And you say, owing to the gravity of the serious revelation we have received, you choose to work out your salvation in fear and trembling, that you may not miss that big day that is coming, because the day of the rapture is unknown. Thank you so much indeed, Grace Omondi from Ndege Main Altar.

0: As you continue, my name is Kevin. Jesus is Lord. Radio, praise the Lord.
1: The main event group, the main event Kevin. My name is Jeff from the Metro. And what an enlightenment, what a message of the hour, the message to the Church of Christ, even as we prepare for the glorious time of the Messiah, that due to the enormity of the day of the coming of the Lord, the day of the rapture, which is unknown, that there should be serious preparation, there should be an eager expectation of the glorious King, the victorious King, Jesus Christ, who is coming to take away the church from this earth and take it to take the church to the eternal home, eternal kingdom of God, Kevin. Because after the rapture, the church, the state of the earth will be unbearable, and that is the reason why the Christ Jesus is coming to take the holy saints, the righteous saints, the God fearing saints, because now that he died on the cross, and the church, the church that lives the life that is worthy of the calling of salvation, due to the faithfulness of the church, now is coming himself to take this own church, to fulfill the covenant, to fulfill its promise that he will come to take the church according to the book of John chapter 14, Kevin.
0: Absolutely, very serious message, and I am actually left amazed by the revelation that we have received tonight, because for a long time now, more than 22 years plus, we have been hearing the announcement of the coming of the Messiah being made by the mega, mightiest prophet of the Lord. But tonight has been another gear, totally different, because look at the enormity of the coming of the Messiah that gives the weight and the perspective of that day of the rapture to the Church of Christ and to the dwellers of the earth right now to prepare for the coming of the Messiah. Because I didn't know that indeed when he comes, the enormity itself of the day of the coming of the Messiah is very weighty in this way. Because just picking up some of the points or the way that the Spirit of the Lord has brought to us from the book of Daniel chapter 9 verse 24, the King who will come to restore and to fulfill God's purpose, Jesus Christ, he coming at the rapture of the church, and he says when he comes, he is coming to finish transgression, to put an end to sin, to atone for wickedness, and to bring in everlasting righteousness, and fulfill the prophetic timeline of God and the Church of Christ. Considering the gravity of the coming of the Messiah, we need to prepare for the coming of the Messiah. That came out very clearly and very powerfully for us to understand that the coming of the Messiah is such a serious event in the calendar of God.
1: And that is the reason why the quality of our waiting, the quality of watching for the coming King, that is the blessed hope. That should instruct how we live here on earth. Though sometimes it may cause us some panic, it may cause us some trouble, because the world does not know him. The world persecutes the church. But for those who have received this calling, this blessed hope, now it tells us, it gives us the hope, it instructs us to be faithful to Jesus, to be totally devoted to the Lord Almighty, because he is coming to rescue us from the coming wrath. He is coming to take us to eternal home. We shall live with him forever and ever in peace, and we shall see him just as he is, with glory in glorious bodies, Kevin. That is why our quality of waiting should now transform how we live here on earth, that as citizens of the kingdom of God, not citizens of the earth, because the world in its form now may sometimes abuse us, sometimes mock us, not for the church, for pursuing holiness, for refusing corruption, for refusing worldly living and the pressures of this world, but rather as we do away the things of this world and now being totally devoted to the kingdom, totally devoted to the Lord Almighty, and the requirements for ending the kingdom of God. Now Jesus Christ is coming as a victorious King. He will now come to take us the church. That is how we must now, the church becomes a mystery. And now see, those who have been mocking the church will be left alone to suffer the wrath, the consequences of abusing the grace, the consequences of abusing the cross of, and the blood of Jesus Christ, Kevin. How, what an enlightenment, what an awakening at this moment when the church time is diminishing, and that was, we need to redeem time. That is how we must redeem time now, live as if he is coming at any time from now, and that is why we must be heavenly focus, totally focused, totally sold out to Christ Jesus, Kevin. That has been a total enlightenment and an encouragement to the faithful church that finally their faithfulness will be rewarded wholesomely, Kevin. That is why the church now must be encouraged to be holy, to be righteous, to be pure, to be God-fearing, giving God glory in whatever they do here on earth as they wait for the coming King. The victorious King is coming, and he's coming, though it's coming soon, and that day is not unknown, but we must now be totally focused, totally dependent on his word, and trust in him alone and alone, Kevin.
0: Absolutely, very serious. And now today I got the privilege to understand the dispensation that we live in today, and it has actually helped me to place into perspective the reason of the ministration and the extraordinary visitations of the Lord, the mysteries of God's prophetic timeline, and the announcement of the coming of the Messiah. Because I heard the Spirit of the Lord say that these ministrations must do something in us. They should unsettle our complacency. They should interrupt our normal lifestyles. They should challenge our priorities and change our desires, examine our desires, and alter our perspectives, and that we may ask ourselves very pertinent issues. How am I ready for the coming of the Messiah? Am I preparing? Is my house in order? And am I living in holiness? Am I walking in righteousness? And am I ready to meet the Lord, considering the majesty and the authority and the mighty, mighty power that he has, Jesus Christ, our Lord and blessed Savior? Very serious question that the Lord is asking there, that we as Christians today, now that we now understand that the announcement is being made for the coming of the Messiah, are we now examining our lives based on these benchmarks that the Spirit of the Lord has given us tonight, please?
1: Oh, indeed, Kevin, we must allow the events of the coming of the Messiah to interrupt our daily, our normal life here on earth, that we may be totally focused, that we may be totally born again. Being born again is now the word that should centralize our daily lifestyle. That unless a man be born again, he can never see the kingdom of God. Because salvation is not going to church. Yes. Salvation is not about having a Christian name, but rather being transformed, spiritually transformed, born of the Spirit, totally filled with the Spirit, totally separated from the things of this world, the world and the things of this world. And that is why we must allow this salvation to interfere with the daily normal lifestyle here. That we may now conform to the will of God, to conform to the requirements for entering the kingdom of God, because that is what matters. That is what should matter now. That we, if I miss the rapture of the church, then what comes? Because once we miss the rapture, it is a done deal. You are doomed to suffer eternal hell.
0: Yes.
1: The consequences of rebellion, the consequences of sin. That is why now we must be totally devoted. We must be totally born again. We must be filled with the Holy Spirit, that the Holy Spirit may prepare us, that we may be vessels of honor, that is worthy to be used and prepared for every good purpose. As the Bible in the book of 2 Timothy chapter 2 verses 19 almost says, that we now make sure that we must be vessels of honor before the Lord, because he is coming for a mature church. He is coming for a holy vessel, that only the holy vessels will enter the glorious kingdom of God. Sin will never enter, sin will never win, and therefore we must love what God loves and hate what God hates.
0: Yes.
1: So that on that day we may not miss the rapture, but receive a rich welcome into the glorious kingdom, and we receive the sentiment of the Lord that says, "Well done, my faithful servant, Kevin." That is been awesome and quite an encouragement to us. And as an individual, I choose to honor the Lord. I pray that the Holy Spirit may prepare me as a holy vessel, as a holy vessel of honor. That on that day I may be found worthy of the calling. I repent so much of every wickedness in my life, of every rebellion and pride and arrogance and hatred and bitterness and anger. That the Lord may help forgive me and wash me the eternal blood, the blood that has the maximum power to deliver, and that fill me with the mighty Holy Spirit, literally fill me with the mighty Holy Spirit to transform my life, to help me in this work of salvation, that I may pursue holiness, righteousness, fear of God, that I may desire to enter the kingdom of God. the holy kingdom, and on that day I may enter the glorious kingdom of God, Kevin. I'm so grateful to the Lord Jesus Christ for paying all that price at the Calvary, that we may receive salvation. But yes, that by the cross and the blood of Jesus Christ, we may receive salvation, the newness of life in Christ Jesus. And again, he has sent us the most greatest prophet of eternity to help us, to prepare us with this important message that the Messiah is coming. We need to change our lives. We need to transform. We need to be transformed by the power of salvation. Thank you so much. Please, my Lord and my Father, from this side of Kilimu region in Wasingishu Metro, kindly, my name is James. Back you, please, over there in Asura Smith, Kevin.
0: Thank you. Thank you so much indeed, James from Wasingishu Kilimu. Thank you so much indeed.

I've received your text message here. This is from Andrew Tola from Tana River. You say, what a deep and profound message that has been delivered to the church this morning. And you say, indeed, we are living in sobering moments, and the church must receive such an awakening instruction and revelation with great seriousness. And you say, the Spirit of the Lord brought it out clearly that from Isaiah chapter 9, verse 6 to 7, declaring that he shall be called Mighty God, which bespeaks his supreme authority, his greatness, and his unfathomable enormity. And you say, he shall also be called Everlasting Father, revealing that his rulership is eternal, and that he comes to impart everlasting life to all who receive him and born again. You also say, and he shall be called the Prince of Peace, because he will reconcile fallen mankind back to the Lord Almighty, our Creator, therefore restoring the broken relationship between God and man. And you say, indeed, this is a profound revelation of who the Messiah is and the magnitude of the salvation he has come to bring. And the church must therefore awaken to listen carefully, to review her daily endeavors, and prepare herself for the coming of the glorious King. Thank you, Andrew Tola from Tana River. Thank you so much indeed.

0: Jesus is Lord Radio. Praise the Lord.
1: Praise our Lord Jesus Christ, Kevin.
0: Amen. Praise the Lord.
1: This is Stella Chapa calling from Nairobi, Nainauta. What a night that the Lord has really come to us in such a mighty, mighty way, reminding us about His coming to rapture the church. Because, Kevin, for some time we have just been hearing that Jesus will one day come.
0: Yes.
1: But today, it was just an eye-opener to me that the King of Kings who is coming. The Bible says in the Bible that every knee shall bow. It was a shock to hear.
0: Yes.
1: All the knees will bow.

0: hearts of somebody. Once the King of Kings comes, he will be coming as king, and then every knee will bow. Oh, and I open up, because this is our Lord Jesus who died and went to the cross. He suffered, he offered himself to death, Kevin, and then he died and he was buried and he resurrected. But he did not understand the authority there, Kevin.
1: Absolutely, very serious message, Stella Chaka, because I am really amazed and really shocked by the deep and profound revelation that the Spirit of the Lord has brought to us tonight. At such a time when we have seen the announcement being made to the four corners of the earth, to the nations of the earth, about the glorious coming of the Messiah, kumbe we did not understand what the rapture of the church really means. Because tonight, look at the question that the Spirit of the Lord has posted to us as a generation and as a body of Christ. Do you really know who is coming as you're talking about the coming of the Messiah? Do we really have the right perspective of who Jesus is? Even as we now claim and walk around and claim that we are preparing for the coming of the Messiah. I heard the Spirit of the Lord say, therefore, we must not treat this coming of the Messiah, the day of the rapture, casually. It's not something that we may be excited emotionally about and even sing songs about rapture and deluding ourselves. But the coming of the Messiah, and you see the announcement being made to the four ends of the earth, is a clarion call for thorough preparedness, Stella Chaka.
0: Extremely true. I was just looking at what you have just commended. I wrote it in my notebook and I underlined it.
1: Yes.
0: The Spirit of the Lord tonight asked us, do we really know who is coming to rapture the church? And then the Lord also reminded us, not just singing rapture songs and then also bringing some slogans and saying things.
1: Yes.
0: Because when we understand, when John the Revelator, the one who wrote the book of Revelation,
1: yes,
0: in in Revelation chapter 1 and verse 17, he says, when I saw him, I fell at his feet as stone dead. Then he placed his hand on me and said, do not be afraid. I am the first and the last. I am the living one. I was dead and beyond, I am alive forever. And I hold the key of death and the hate. Look at the way he was introducing himself to John the Revelator.
1: Yes.
0: Who wrote the book of Revelation. And this is the book that talks of the coming of the Messiah, the things which have not yet come to pass, but they will come to pass even as the Messiah comes. But when he saw him, he fell at his feet and saw death. But men are trying to look at us, Kevin.
1: Yes.
0: That they're trying to hear the word of God. We don't tremble even when we hear the word of God. Even when we hear the Messiah is coming and he's coming for our holy church. I remember ever since I joined the ministry, I got the word of God, whereby we are reminded, without your holiness, no one will see the Lord.
1: Yes.
0: Including even today it was mentioned. But you see, many times we just want to do things. We want to move as though we are okay. But when the Lord looks at our characters,
1: yes,
0: he looks at our ways of life, does he really see righteousness? And then we were asked, do we really know who is coming to rapture the church?
1: Yes.
0: And who are the church? These are the people who are preparing in hope. The Lord took us to the book of Philippians, chapter 2, verse 5 to 8. You looked at the humility of our Lord Jesus Christ. And then he says, the way to prepare is to be troubled in our hearts.
1: Yes.
0: And then

0: be putting holy garments and the yes, our innermost being, so that is Kevin.
1: Absolutely, very serious. And I also had the mega mightiest prophet of the Lord actually questioning the character of the church that you see today. The Spirit of the Lord really questioned our characters, because I heard the Spirit of the Lord say, there is a manner in which we can speak. There is a manner in which we can live life here on earth, and we trivialize the coming of the Messiah. When the devil seeks to make people indifferent with the kind of life we live here on earth, people, we don't prepare for the coming of the Messiah. We are very clandestine in our manner in which we approach the things of God and the manner in which we approach this announcement of the coming of the Messiah. And we see the trivializing of the coming of the Messiah, and the people are becoming indifferent, that when the announcement is being made, we actually try to wish away and to ignore the requirement of the coming of the Messiah. And I heard the mega mightiest prophet of the Lord say, therefore, as a people who have lived to hear and to see the ministration of the mega mightiest prophet of the Lord, which is essentially an invitation for us all into the kingdom of God and to partake the coming of the Messiah and the rapture of the church, have we really changed our lifestyles here on earth? Have we changed our inner desires, our perspectives and our understanding of things? Are we focused into the kingdom of God? Because I heard from the book of 1 Peter chapter 3 verse 22, when the mega mightiest prophet of the Lord was reading it, Christ has already gone into heaven, Stella Chaka, and is at God's right hand. He is seated there at the position of the authority in heaven, with angels attending to him, authorities and powers submitting to him in heaven. This is the position of the risen Christ. He is enthroned, he is exalted, and he is in authority, and is coming again to rapture the church, Stella Chaka.
0: Extremely true. But now when you look at the church today, we have got this message, the messengers of righteousness, the mightiest prophets of the Lord, the preparers of the way. I've just been here echoing it loudly to you every day,
1: yes,
0: including very late hours at night. They don't rest. They have just been traveling just to help us. Look at tonight what happened. You hear that, you heard the report that the message of the Lord, the message about you is coming to rapture the church, has been getting number one. But the question is, as it is said, how much has it touched my heart?
1: Yes.
0: How much transformation has taken place in my heart? Because it's about being regenerated, and the old self of the old man of sin goes, and let the new of life come.
1: Yes.
0: Then I prepare in holiness. Because when you come to the Philippians, where the mightiest prophet of the Lord is, we are reminded to work out our salvation with fear and trembling. That is Philippians chapter 2 and verse 12. Therefore, my dear friends, as you have always obeyed, not only in my presence, but now more in my absence, continue to work out your salvation with fear and trembling.
1: Yes.
0: And then he continues to say, Jesus himself, being God, he did not consider himself equally with God something to be grasped. But he made himself nothing, taking the very nature of a servant,
1: yes,
0: being in human likeness, and found in appearance of a man, he humbled himself to become obedient to death, even to the death on the cross. And then he is exalted at the high place. He is seated at the right hand of God, and this is where you come from as you come to rapture the church.
1: Yes.
0: But just as you have said, the question is, do we exactly know who is this who is coming to rapture the church? He says, be ye holy, for I am holy, and without your holiness no one will see the Lord. So, Kevin, what I know is that,
1: yes,
0: we need to take these messages more seriously, to treasure the message they have given unto us. And then in humility, we just humble ourselves. If Jesus went down to being a servant, to the position of a servant, the nature of a servant and the human likeness,
1: yes,
0: and he was God himself, what about us? And then are we working our salvation in fear and trembling? Because Jesus is coming coming for a holy church. He is coming for a church that is totally separated from wickedness,
1: yes.
0: Separated from worldliness, separated from the evils of the hour. Because surely when you see what is happening now, people have gone and they have become lukewarm. People have gone back to sin. We are still compromising and mixing ourselves in the world. And yet, Jesus is about to come. John 14, 1 to 3. He said, I've gone to prepare a place for you. And once I accomplish, I'm coming. And now the mightiest prophets of the Lord have told us. And then they told us the other day.
1: Yes.
0: Soon, the church will not be here. Soon, there will be no going to church. Now, he also even saw the beast coming from the Mediterranean Sea. And now, this means that time is over and the Messiah is about to come, Kevin. So, there is a need for each one of us to take our personal outstream of our own life.
1: Yes.
0: When we ask ourselves, ever since I received this message, ever since I joined this ministry, how much transformation has taken place in my life? Am I heeded to the voice of the Messiah? Am I heeded to the word of God? Am I preparing in holiness? If Jesus comes, till I enter, because one time I had the mightiest prophet of the Lord say,
1: yes,
0: the weight of sin will cause people not to be raptured. Otherwise, Jesus loves us so much. He says, whosoever believes in him will not perish,
1: yes,
0: but you have everlasting life. But it's for me and you to be able to choose. Because when you see Daniel, he says, and when he saw this, when at that time I mount and I got disturbed.
1: Yes.
0: But the question is, are we disturbed by the message of the word of God? Are we disturbed by hearing Jesus is coming? Are we disturbed when we see cripples walking? Are we disturbed when we saw what happened at Botswana? When the Lord came down in a whirlwind, do we ask

0: accept the charge. We are still dilly dallying. We are still being like the children of Israel, just desiring to go back to Egypt, saying, thinking of the things we used to have there, being like Lot's wife who remembered the things of Sodom. She desired to, and she turned back. So there is no need of coming back here this hour. We must look forward and prepare in holiness, because for sure Jesus is coming.
1: Yes.
0: And it's a lot of love. That this generation cannot claim ignorance. In the book of Acts chapter 7 verse 30, the Bible says, during the days of ignorance, God overlooked. But now, because we know, He commands us to repent and to prepare in the holiness and the righteousness, that when the Messiah comes, He may enter Kevin.
1: Absolutely. Therefore, this announcement must totally affect our whole being. It must really shift our perspectives and our lifestyles here on earth, that we may focus toward the kingdom of God, even considering the fact that the kingdom of God has no end. When He comes to establish His kingdom, it is eternal, and therefore we want to be in the kingdom of God, and therefore this generation must really work really, really hard so that we may be maybe safeguarded in the kingdom of God to come. Thank you so much indeed, Stella Chaka.

0: eternal kingdom that will be with him forever. I desire that the Lord will continue to help me through the Holy Spirit, that I pursue righteousness, holiness, and the fear of the Lord. Because the Bible says, himself come down with a loud command, as yes, by the book of 1 Thessalonians. So thank you so much, and I want to take this opportunity to thank the Almighty God and the Holy Spirit and our Lord Jesus for coming to die for us and setting his mightiest purpose to come and help us. Because for sure we were lost, nobody helped us, but now we are aware of who is Jesus and his work, and then he is coming to take us home. So thank you so much. This is Stella Chaka calling from Nairobi, Menausa. Back to you in the studio, Kevin.
1: Thank you. Thank you so much indeed, Stella Chaka from Nairobi, Main Altar. Thank you so much indeed.

as you continue, beloved listeners, I've received your message here. This is from Redemptor Coach, writing from Chebole Togomin, and you say, what a serious message we have received from the Lord about the rapture. And you say, the Lord has raised very serious pertinent questions. You say, who is the one coming on the day of rapture? Do we really know who is coming on that day of rapture? Because you say, when we understand the one who is coming, it should cause us to live a life of constant preparedness. Because you say, the one coming has an unimpeachable power, everlasting power, he has eternal power, he has the sovereign power. And you say, therefore, knowing who is coming should awaken us to prepare our lives, because the rapture is not a day to take it lightly. Thank you so much indeed, Redemptor Coach, writing from Chebole, Togomin. Thank you.

I've also received your message here. This is from Salome Wangoi. You are writing to us from Ijaton University, and you say, what an awakening message we have received this morning concerning the weight of the day of rapture and the immeasurable authority with which Jesus Christ will return on that monumental day. And you say, Jesus Christ came in humility, being born in a manger, and throughout his ministry, he endured immense suffering. He had no place to lay his head, yet the foxes had holes and the birds had nests. You say, he walked our dusty roads and endured relentless persecution from the Pharisees, yet all he brought to humanity was hope, salvation, and reconciliation with God. You say, he came and paid the full ransom at the cross, conquering sin and death through his resurrection. And you say, but on the day of rapture, he will return in majesty, clothed in infinite glory, power and radiance, splendor, pomp and authority, for God has exalted him to the highest place and given him the name that is above every name, that at the name of Jesus Christ every knee should bow in heaven and on earth, and every tongue acknowledge that Jesus Christ is Lord. And you say, this morning, therefore, your heart has been really awakened to the preciousness of salvation, and therefore you choose to prepare thoroughly for that monumental day by pursuing absolute holiness and righteousness in readiness for the glorious coming of the Messiah. And your conclusion is that forever eternally grateful to the two holy, ancient, most glorified, most dreadful prophet of Jehovah Yahweh for reviving righteousness and sanctity in the house of the Lord. You say, tirelessly coming to us and calling us to prepare in earnest for the glorious coming of the Messiah. Thank you so much indeed, Salome Wangoi from Ijaton University. Thank you.

0: Jesus is Lord Radio. Praise the Lord.
1: Amen, amen, amen. Kevin, my name is Fred from the Donholm main altar. A very, very serious message that we have received this morning. And a big question that the Lord has posed to the church.
0: Yes.
1: Do we know who is coming? And the answer, he has come from the book of 1 Peter chapter 3, verses 22. Him that hath gone to heaven and is now seated enthroned at the right hand of God the Father.
0: Yes.
1: The hand of authority, the hand of power. And Kevin, we heard that now Christ is coming in his infinite glory. He's coming in his infinite authority.
0: Yes.
1: Infinite power. He's coming with the heavenly host. And we heard very well, Kevin, that he's coming from that book of Daniel 2:44, that he's coming to destroy all power.
0: Yes.
1: All authority, all dominion that is now reigning on this earth, to establish the kingdom of God. He's coming with the power, Kevin.
0: Absolutely, he is coming with authority and power. And even just from the book of Matthew chapter 28 verse 18, I heard the mega, mightiest, mightiest, most glorified prophet of the Lord God Yahweh, the messengers of righteousness, read for us this powerful scripture that declares the authority. Jesus Christ giving this declaration, and he says, all authority in heaven and on earth has been given to me. And you notice the scope there, Alfred, that he has been given all authority in heaven and even on earth. And this is one of the most stunning declarations you find in the Bible concerning the authority of Christ. He is not merely Lord of spiritual corners of existence of this world, but even in heaven and on earth. Therefore, when we say we are preparing for the coming of the Messiah, and when he comes, the church therefore recognizes the magnitude of the one who is coming is a very, very serious coming of the Messiah that you are waiting, Alfred.
1: Very good to Kevin. He's coming with the power, with the prophet color, with the power and authority. Remember very well, the Lord has brought us from the book of Revelation chapter 1. Remember, John, the beloved, the disciple of Jesus, when he now see Christ in glory, look,
0: yes,
1: he went down like a dead man, crying, because now the Christ in glory, in his power, in his authority, the church now needs to prepare, because Christ, he came. In that book of Luke, that the Lord brought us, Luke 2:7, he came,
0: yes,
1: as a baby in a manger. And look, when he came, even there was no room. There was no room even for him. But now he's coming. He is now enthroned in glory, in heaven, at the right hand of the Father. And you see, when he's coming the loud voice of the archangel. Now he's coming now to take the church. He went to the cross. He died for the church.
0: Yes.
1: He suffered for the church. He was butchered. He was abused. He shed his blood. He gave his life for the church. And now he's coming to get the fruit of the cross. He's now coming now to see the perfect work that he did on the cross to redeem mankind. Did we choose salvation? He's now coming to destroy sin, and now to destroy the enemies of God. Them that did not value the him going to the cross, that
0: yes,
1: you are putting sin. He went to the cross because of us. He suffered because of us. But you refuse to receive salvation. Then, Victor, it is going to be a serious situation, because he gave his life for us. Because the Bible is very clear that for the Lord loved the world so much that he gave his only begotten son, that
0: yes,
1: whoever believes in him shall not perish but have eternal life. So he will not take it kindly that you did not receive him, you did not value salvation, because it's coming for them that are waiting for him. Because Kevin, remember, right from the beginning, when Christ came, when he began his preaching in the book of Matthew 4:17, he began to say, repent, for the kingdom of God is near. And even in his prayer, when he was now teaching the disciples how to pray. He said, no, he prayed that let thy kingdom come.
0: Yes.
1: So Christ, right from the beginning, he has been trumpeting the kingdom of God that is coming, now disconnecting the church from the world, that the life that we have here, that life that Christ has given us here on earth, is for us to prepare for another kingdom. For our citizenship is not of this earth,
0: yes,
1: for another kingdom. And that is why he's now coming, he's coming with form and color, he's coming with glory, now to take the church to the kingdom of God, now to destroy the power, the authority, everything on this earth that is opposed to Christ and Kevin.
0: Absolutely, he is coming to crush everything that is opposed to Christ, the rebelliousness of this generation. And now you realize the gravity of preparedness, the gravity of preparedness for the coming of the Messiah. Because also when the Messiah comes, I heard he is coming to fulfill the promises of God, the promises to the church of Christ. In the book of Genesis chapter 3 verse 15, the mega mightiest prophet of the Lord read that scripture while dispensing this very serious instruction and the very deep revelation we receive tonight. And from that book of Genesis chapter 3 verse 15, from the beginning, God announced the eventual defeat of the serpent when he said that there will be a perpetual enmity between the seed of the woman and the seed of the serpent. And therefore, there is no any negotiation between light and darkness because of that enmity. The seed of the woman would crush the serpent's head. And the rapture belongs to the larger story of the Christ's ultimate victory over Satan, when sin and death will be defeated completely. And Christ has already conquered sin, and because he has already died, and through his death and resurrection, therefore he has subjected the power of death underneath his foot. And he has promised that when he comes into the into the rapture of the church, therefore us too, we will behold the promise to defeat death and to defeat sin. What a very powerful way to note that indeed, when Christ has promised such a tremendous promise to us, do we live therefore to the expectation of this promise? When we look at the church, the way we are living life today, the way we are approaching the things of God, the true worship of God, are you looking at people who are preparing to also get to partake of the victory of God over sin and over death, Alfred?
1: Very true, Kevin. That is a question that we have to ask ourselves. Because look, Christ, he defeated sin. And now, that one, the resurrection of Christ is the hope of Christianity, that he is already resurrected. That gives us hope for the kingdom of God. And now we have very well that the church now needs to prosecute their life in a way that now focus unto the kingdom of God. And I ask very well, Kevin, that church that is coming to rapture is the church that is walking in righteousness. He has the fear of God. And the Lord brought it very clear, very, very clear, that now for us now to overcome the world, we must have the attitude of Christ. And he gave us from the book of Philippians chapter 2, that now we must have the attitude, that your attitude should be the same as that of Christ Jesus, who being in very nature God, did not consider equality with God,
0: yes,
1: something to grasp. Now, he's now calling the church to humility, because Christ, he overcame by the, he came as a lamb, he overcame as a lamb. And that is now where now the Christian must now exhibit humility of Christ in their life to overcome the sin of this world. That's because out of the humility, that is now when the church is going to be obedient, and that is where now the church is going to walk in the fear of God. And I heard very well that the fear of God, that is now the wisdom, because Kevin, if you look at the book of Matthew chapter 25 verses 1-13, the wise church is the church that entered the kingdom of God. And now, if you look at the church today, what is lacking most is the fear of God. Because you look at the kind of church, the nudity in the church, the apostasy that has consumed the church, it's because of lack of the fear of God. And the Lord is now saying, no, we must go back to the fear, we must restore, we must instill the fear of God in the church, because that is the reason, that is now what is now going to guide us to direct the church to hate sin. That is what is now going to direct the church to worship, because without the fear of God, we cannot worship the Lord. Without the fear of God, we cannot please God, without the fear of God, we cannot be obedient to the instruction of the Lord our King.
0: Absolutely, we must be responsive. We must respond to the visitations of God. And this announcement of the coming of the Messiah, we really must then consider it very, very strictly, because we now have the better understanding, a very, very a serious perspective of where we are heading to when we say we are preparing for the coming of the Messiah, the day of the rapture, Alfred. Thank you so much indeed.
1: Kevin, the Lord has spoken, and the very, very big revelation that we have received this morning, and now we must hearken to the instruction of the Lord. I want to thank my Lord and my Father, and I want to thank Messiah for going to the cross, the tremendous work that Christ did on the cross, and for sending us the mightiest mega prophet at this time to prepare us for the glorious coming of the Messiah. I choose to repent and obey and honor. Fred from the Donholm main altar. Back to the studio, Kevin.
0: Thank you. Thank you so much indeed, Alfred from the Donholm main altar. Thank you so much indeed. Jesus is Lord. Radio, praise the Lord.
2: Amen, Kevin. What a message that we have received, Kevin, about who is coming on the day of the rapture. This is Nomala calling from Uruma, Nairobi, Kevin.
0: A very sobering question. At a time when we have listened to the announcement of the coming of the Messiah for 22 years plus now, Lumala, and we have seen the tremendous visitations of God that continue to call us as a generation to prepare for the coming of the Messiah, and also to perceive the slowly and steady winding down of the church age, then tonight we are bombarded with this very serious question. Do we really understand when we say we are preparing for the coming of the Messiah? And therefore, have we really measured to the standard of preparation? At such a time when we are almost close to the coming of the Messiah, Lumala, you realize the Lord is speaking very seriously to our generation and to the body of Christ, Lumala.
2: Very, very true, Kevin, because the gravity of who is coming really has spoken much now about that day.
0: Yes.
2: That the one who is coming, he overcame death.
0: Yes.
2: And we know too well, no one has ever come, no principle has ever defeated death and resurrected. The one who is coming, even as we heard from the book of Philippians, chapter number 2, verse 5-4, he came as a humble serving servant.
0: Yes.
2: But every knee must bow, and every tongue must confess that he is Lord. He is exalted on the right hand side of God the Father.
0: Yes.
2: He is the ruler of all. He is the King of all kings, and he is the Lord of all lords. When John, who was very close to the Messiah, now sees him in heaven in his infinite glory, in Revelation chapter 1, verse 17, he falls down dead. If you see the authority, the power,
0: yes,
2: the majesty that of he who is coming, the Christ Jesus, then you see the importance of that day of rapture, that he will not send an angel, he will not send an angel. Let me know so well, in the book of Revelation chapter number 20, he sent that a random angel is sent to bind the devil forever. But now when he is coming for the, when it comes about the day of the rapture, the taking away of the church,
0: yes,
2: from the earth, before the judgment of God, before the tribulation and the great tribulation, before Daniel 70th week,
0: yes,
2: the Messiah himself, he comes out of heaven to take victory of his church into the glorious kingdom of God. Kevin, we have this morning now understood very clearly,
0: yes,
2: that who is he that is coming, and how about that day that is coming on the day of the rapture,
0: yes,
2: and how serious his impact on me as a Christian to prepare thoroughly and properly in holiness and righteousness, Kevin.
0: Absolutely, we must prepare thoroughly. The word is thorough. We must prepare thoroughly for the coming of the Messiah. Because I heard the Spirit of the Lord say there is a danger in the way this present day generation is conducting herself, especially pertaining preparation for the coming of the Messiah, a way that is trivializing the coming of the Messiah, the day of the rapture. And also looking at how the understanding of the and the perspective of who Christ is, we are still seem to start to stick with the earlier, the previous imagery of the presentation of Christ in the book of Luke chapter 2 verse 7. The one who came at his first coming, there was no room for him at the time when he was being born. He was born in a humble circumstance, laid in a manger, Lumala. His earthly life involved a lot of rejection, suffering, a defeatist kind of life, persecution, and even at some point being a fugitive, running for his life in to Egypt. But look at the contrast. And the contrast is that the first coming was in humility. He came as a suffering servant. And the coming of the Messiah in the rapture of the church is coming as a king in his own glory, in the majesty and the authority of heaven. At a time when a generation is thick with the kind of imagery of the presentation of Christ as still a baby in the manger, look at the Bible is warning us today, such an eye-opener, that he's no longer coming to walk our street, our dusty street again, to preach about the kingdom of God to come and to argue with the Pharisees and to engage in useless debates about issues of the kingdom. But now he's coming to exercise his authority and power to rapture the church and to unfold the judgments of God into the tribulation, Lumala.
2: Very, very serious, Kevin, what you have raised, what was raised by the Spirit of the Lord.
0: Yes.
2: That one of the undoing of this generation is we seem to take the first presentation when the Messiah came as a humble serving servant in the manger, running for his life, being humble and to serve, being slapped on one cheek and giving the other side. Kevin, that is not how he is coming.
0: Yes.
2: Right now, he is coming, number one, on a concealed day, a day and hour, no one knows.
0: Yes.
2: It will be a normal day that we woke up today, packed lunch for the children, they went about our business, and then he strikes it, he's coming. And when he comes, he's coming to separate between those who believed in him and those who did not.
0: Yes.
2: Between the white church and the foolish church. He is coming to end the church age. He is coming in pomp and color. He is not coming to come and preach again and do miracles that people may now believe in him and change their ways. Kevin, what I had in this night was that right now, whatever that has been presented this far, this much, to the church and to the generation,
0: yes,
2: about the announcement and the preparation, should have changed me that we should be ready in holiness and righteousness, waiting for the coming kingdom. Because when the Messiah comes, he is coming to separate those who believed in him,
0: yes,
2: and those who did not, and those who remain. They are going to face upon the judgment of God in the tribulation and the great tribulation. And so, he's coming to separate this generation from those who have been waiting and those who have not been waiting. But ask yourself, Kevin, when you look at this generation,
0: yes,
2: do you see a generation that is fully consumed and waiting for the Messiah? Do you see a generation that is in a panic mood about the coming of the Messiah? When you see this generation, she goes about her business as if the Messiah will not come, is not coming. She's going about her business that as if the announcement of the coming of the Messiah is not even consequential. Yet we heard that on that day that he comes to take his holy glorious church, that marks also the day when the judgment of God begins, Kevin. happen.
3: Yes.
2: Because upon now, out of a generation and a church, to fully prepare that we may share in his victory parade when he's coming to pick those who honestly believed in him and honestly prepared for his kingdom, Kevin.
0: Absolutely. I was really, really shocked and shaken when I was seated and just following that very serious message tonight that was brought to us this night. Because I am asking myself, because it seems that we are so close, but yet so far, Lumala, because you ask yourself very pertinent questions. We have seen the tremendous visitations of God. We have seen the mighty, mighty revelations, and the scriptures have been brought to us. Very many things have been told to us. The amount of gospel light that we have been exposed to is quite tremendous. And then tonight, asking ourselves this question, do we really know who is coming when we talk about the rapture of the church? You realize, as a generation, we are still yet far. We are still, again, very far from preparing for the coming of the Messiah. Because you ask yourself, just in perspective of what has been presented,

0: Of the word have been relayed to us faithfully by the mega mightiest prophet of the Lord. Are our lives really transformed? Are we prepared for the coming of the Messiah? When you talk about we are waiting for the rapture of the church, Lumala, even as we finish now.
1: Kevin, that is a fundamental question, and really it calls upon self-evaluation and action, because rightly so, this generation has had the announcement of the coming of the Messiah for the last 22 years and counting. We have seen the greatest visitations, heaven being opened but two times and the rain come. We have seen our cripples being raised totally from the dust of the soil, blind eyes, deaf ears. So we have seen much, we can't enumerate all.
0: Yes.
1: Kevin. But then now, the big question is, are we prepared for the coming of the Messiah? Certainly, belief in prophecy must bring a sudden change in the conduct of our people. If we say we have believed the message of the coming of the Messiah,
0: yes,
1: it must go corresponding wise in our character. When the pagan king in Egypt was given the prophecy by Joseph, belief was when he began to store grain for the coming dispensation of the famine.
0: Yes.
1: But when you look at this generation, Kevin, the announcement of the coming of the Messiah reverberates every day, every night.
0: Yes.
1: Even this night we have had it. But then, do you see a shaken people? Do you see a people whose conduct has changed? It makes me remember that first church in the book of 1 Thessalonians, when Paul went and preached to them the message about the coming of the Messiah.
0: Yes.
1: Within 3 weeks, they changed their conduct and packed their bags and went and stopped the immorality and idol worship and began to wait honestly for the Messiah. But in this generation, you see, the announcement goes on camping, but this generation, we move as if we are undisturbed. And I heard so well as you heard, that
0: yes,
1: the mere fact of saying, oh rapture, does not make us to be ready, Kevin. The mere fact that we have heard and we have done nothing does not qualify us to enter on that day.
0: Yes.
1: The fact that will help us qualify on that day is we hear the prophecy, we hear the warning, and then subsequently we change our way of conduct. Right now, if you walk around, you see a people in a panic mode. You see people going about, all of them, they are like together, running about their business, which is running about their endeavors in absolute sin and uncaring, Kevin. And that must bring us to a situation of panic, that right now we should be in the last days of the last of the church age, be in a situation whereby if somebody looks at our conduct, is able to see a people who are honestly preparing for heaven,
0: yes,
1: a people who are honestly, deliberately living in holiness and choosing for heaven. And that is why this message is a very big awakening. Even as we have been warned,
0: yes,
1: about the king, the master, that who is coming to take the church, and after that, the 70th week of Daniel rose in, the week of tribulation and great tribulation. We will always endeavor to honor and fear and break his word, that they may come and will bring a subsequent change in our life, Kevin. I return it back to you. This is Lumala calling from Suruma, Nairobi. And Mama, Lumala is here. She also wants to contribute.
2: Kevin, ni ujumbe mzito mkubwa sana ambao tumepokea kama kanisa na kama kizazi kwa wakati huu.
0: Ndiyo.
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0: ndiyo,
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Beloved people, precious listeners, I've received your message here. I'll sample a few of them, even as you continue looking into the very serious message that has just come to us. Blessed listeners, this night, from the mega, mightiest, mightiest, most revered and most glorified prophet of the Lord God, blessed people. This is from Victor Masharia from the University of Nairobi. You say, what a great awakening we have received today on the need to prepare for the rapture of the seriousness owing to the glorious coming of the Messiah to take us to the promised home he went to prepare for us. You say, you heard that Jesus Christ is no longer coming as a baby in a manger, but he is coming in pomp, glory, and majesty with loud and loud command on that very historic day that will be marked with resurrection of the holy saints who died in Christ through the power and authority of Jesus. You say that day it will be a day of great confusion on earth. You heard the Spirit of the Lord say, when a normal day, some people will go missing, and all these should therefore trouble our hearts very much and make us prepare very well for the enormous day that we may not miss out. You say you repent very much this morning of your ignorance and complacency, and honestly pray that the Holy Spirit may help you get the urgency of the hour and guide you to prepare in absolute holiness. Thank you so much indeed, Victor Masharia from the University of Nairobi, writing to us this morning. Thank you.

I've also received your message here. This is from Salome Wanjala. You are writing from Homa Main Altar, and you say, what a deep and profound revelation that has been delivered by the mega prophets of the Lord, the messengers of righteousness. And you say, indeed, we are operating under the dispensation of open heavens. Receiving such an awakening instruction and revelation from the throne of Yahweh, and you say the Spirit of the Lord has brought it so clearly from Daniel chapter 12 verse 8, declaring that I heard, but I do not understand. So I asked, my Lord, what will be the outcome of all this? And you say, indeed, this is the moment of truth, when the role of the Holy Spirit has come out very, very clear, and is now revealing more and more of the person of Christ and unveiling his nature, his authority and his glory and the magnitude of who he truly is. And you say it is now becoming increasingly apparent that the coming of Christ is incontestably, and you say, and that his authority is incomparable. You say the revelation should awaken the church from every form of spiritual slumber and cause her to rise to the occasion. And you say the church must therefore awaken, arise and prepare herself for the coming of the super glorious King. You say, may the Holy Spirit continue to illuminate the eyes of the church, and that we may understand the times and discern the hour and prepare ourselves in holiness and in righteousness and the fear of God. Thank you so much indeed. Salome Wanjala from Homa Main Altar. Thank you so much indeed. I've also received a message here. This is from Texas region in the USA. Mama Benedict KK writing to you say, what a very powerful word and revelation we have been given tonight by our Lords and our Fathers. You say that we may know who is indeed coming as the King of Kings. The Lord Jesus is coming with super sovereign power, and all power and authority has been given to him. You say he alone has achieved victory over death and hell to open the scroll from the hand of the Father and execute his agenda. You say you are very pleased to understand that your salvation, your Savior, your Redeemer is coming on a normal, ordinary day, but in a sudden, glorious switch. You say his enormous, tremendous, sovereign, and unimpeachable power appears and snatches the church that has made herself ready. And you say this morning, therefore, as Mama Benedict KK, you choose to repent very much and prepare in humility, in holiness, in righteousness with this beautiful revelation. You say you do not want to see the beast, the Antichrist, and do not want to be among those wailing and gnashing their teeth. And you say you must therefore remain in preparatory panic and trouble for yourself and for the souls of your children and the people that you fear now, and change our ways to wait honestly for the coming Messiah. You say, may the Lord help you. Thank you so much indeed. Mama Benedict Keke from Houston, Texas in the USA. Thank you.

0: Jesus is Lord Radio, praise the Lord.
1: Amen, please, Kevin, praise the Lord.
0: Amen, praise the Lord.
1: Well, this is Remy. I'm calling you from Soi region when I was in Gishu, and I also want to bless the Lord very much for the privilege to partake of this very powerful conference, what conference on the glorious coming of the Messiah that we received last night, a very timely message
0: here
1: on the enormity of the coming of the Messiah, the reality of the rapture of the church. But Kevin, you realize that the Lord is very, very serious in matters of preparation for the coming of the Messiah. Because if the Lord was very specific with these very serious instructions of the Lord on the monumental day, this day that is so monumental, this day that is so real, the day that cannot be equaled, the day of the coming of the Messiah.
0: Yes.
1: But Kevin, it is so serious when we now come to this reality that the Messiah that was crucified, the Lord Jesus that walked on our dusty roads, was mingling with us, trying to help the church, bringing restoration in the house of God. But finally, the Lord is talking about His coming. He's coming to take the church, coming to rapture the church. But the features of His coming, the standard of His coming, the kind of standard that the Lord has set for the church, that will enter the kingdom of God, is so serious, because now the Lord is bringing Him, Jesus Christ is coming back to take the church. But the circumstances of His coming tells you it is such a serious event, such a serious monumental day, and nobody can take this for granted, Kevin.
0: Absolutely, very serious, Remy, because the seriousness of the hour that we have just entered into in this journey towards the rapture of the church demands a lot of sobriety from the Church of Christ, and asking ourselves very pertinent questions. Are we really preparing for the coming of the Messiah? Are we really ready for the rapture of the church? And the question that was asked tonight by the Spirit of the Lord really threw me off, because for a long time we have been purporting to be preparing for the coming of the Messiah, until tonight when the Lord came out and He asked us a very serious question. Are we really aware? Do we really know the one who is coming for the Church of Christ? Because you realize from this question, the greatest impediment towards preparation for the coming of the Messiah is ignorance in the Church of Christ, that we are not aware of He who is coming. And therefore, the church you see now being willowing in complacency, and the kind of lukewarmness that is now caught up with the church, you realize it is the lack of understanding, the ignorance to the fact that who Jesus really is, and the enormity of His coming, Remy.
1: That is the pertinent question that the Lord is now raising to the church. And it is very serious, because the Lord is asking this important question. Do we know who is coming to rapture the church?
0: Yes.
1: Because why is the Lord asking this question? You see a church that is not prepared at all for the coming of the Messiah.
0: Yes.
1: You see a church that still thinks that Jesus is coming to die on the cross. He's coming to carry the burden of men and still be born on the manger, and still lacking a place to put His head. He's still suffering on the face of the earth. That is the church that the Lord is addressing. A church that thinks that Jesus is still coming as a humble servant.
0: Yes.
1: But the Lord was so clear to us here tonight. But do we know the Lord that is coming from the church? Do we know the nature of the King that is coming to take the church? Do we understand that the Lord is coming in His imminent glory, is coming as a glorious King, an enthroned King? He's coming in His own glory, and is not coming to discuss sin with this generation. He's not coming to discuss wickedness with this generation. Instead, he's coming in his tremendous glory, enthroned in his crown.
0: Yes.
1: And this time round, he's coming to rapture the church that has prepared, that has been very faithful, obedient, walking in the fear of God, walking in absolute fear of God, like heaven. These are the points that the church is missing. Because the Lord is so very consistent. When the Lord sent his mega prophets of God to come to us, the last 20 years plus, the last 20 years plus, are addressing and trumpeting the coming of the Messiah. It is like we have never understood the kind of rapture that the church is now subjected to, the kind of church that the Messiah is coming to rapture. Unfortunately, Kevin, for over 20 years, the church has never understood that the Messiah is coming in his imminent glory. He's coming in his enthroned glory. He's coming to rapture the church of Christ that has walked in the glory of God, has walked in the fear of God, has walked in the power of God. Because the Lord is coming in power. He's coming in power to rapture the church. But yesterday you were so challenged. Because it is like for so long we have never understood the gravity of the rapture of the church, Kevin.
0: Yes.
1: We have never understood that the church will be raptured, but only with a specific standard. Look at this scripture that the Lord gave to us as a reference scripture, the main scripture that became a standard and a benchmark for this message. The Lord said in the book of 1 Thessalonians chapter 4 verse 16, that for the Lord himself will come down from heaven with the loud command, with the voice of the archangel, and with the trumpet call of God. And the dead in Christ will rise first. Look at that tremendous authority, that tremendous power that is coming to rapture the church, Kevin.
0: Yes.
1: From the beginning of that scripture, the Lord himself, not even sending somebody, he's not sending any angel, no. He's coming himself in power and glory.
0: Yes.
1: And even those who are dead in Christ will rise up. That tremendous anointing tells you that Jesus is not coming as the lamb. He's not coming as the lamb.
0: Yes.
1: He's coming as the lion of the tribe of Judah, enthroned in glory to rapture the church of Christ.
0: Yes.
1: That is why the Lord was asking a pertinent question. Do we really understand who is coming to rapture the church? Otherwise, we'll be claiming to be preparing, pretending to be preparing, but that the real sense, we don't understand the gravity of the rapture of the church, Kevin.
0: Very, very serious, and this is very, very critical. At such a critical time, when you can see everything is pointing towards the coming of the Messiah and the rapture of the church, we are actually seated right at the verge of eternity, considering the visitations of God that have continued to bombard the landscape of the church, courtesy of the administration of the terrible prophet Elijah, the most revered messengers of righteousness. They have come to deliver the kingdom of God and to deliver the church into the kingdom of God. And look at the coming of the Messiah. The day of the rapture also happens at a day and time that is not known. And you see the warning there given to us tonight, that it will be in the normalcy of life. When you wake up, people will go in their normal businesses. People will catch up with their normal schedules of the day. People will wake up and thinking of the life as usual, as it is right now. And then it is in the milieu of the normalcy of life and the business of the schedules of life that the Messiah comes. And that event will totally change the earth forever. Just considering the fact that the day and the hour is not known, and the fact that this day is irreversible. Once it happened, there is no turning back. It happens once and it is like that eternally. Only by that understanding and having that perspective, Remy, it is enough for you to prepare, for us to prepare, the Church of Christ to prepare for the coming of the Messiah seriously, Remy.
1: That is important. That alone should instruct us as the Church of Christ, Kevin.
0: Yes.
1: Because it is so clear that the rapture of the church will take place in a normal day. A day will begin like this today, where it is open sunrise, everything is normal, people are busy in their duties and busy in their undertakings, and nobody takes it for granted. Nobody takes it with gravity in him. It is so clear, and the Lord was clear yesterday, that the rapture of the church will take place in a normal day. That alone should instruct every single Christian. Because, you know, if you think that there will be a special sign on that day that today the Messiah is coming, then that will really catch people off guard, will catch people out of place. But yesterday it was important. The message yesterday was very important, because now we understand that every single day commands preparation, Kevin.
0: Yes.
1: Every single minute that the Lord gives the church demands responsibility and preparation, and instructs us to always be ready for the coming of the Messiah. Look at the wonders that the Lord has done in the, the clear signs that the Messiah is coming. Already the cripples are getting up and walking away the Lord, the way the Lord stated yesterday. Already we can see the miracles of God, the wonders of God, the signs of the coming of the Messiah are right with us, Kevin. You can simply see, the tremendous miracles that the Lord has established and tabled before us. It clearly defines the coming of the Messiah. So there is no any other different sign that we tend to wait for, or we are waiting for, to make it special that today the Messiah is coming. No. The Lord was so clear yesterday that the way we are waking up to a normal day and thinking that things are normal, the day of the coming of the Messiah will equally be a normal day, a normal day. That should instruct our salvation and guide our salvation and instruct our spiritual conduct, Kevin.
0: Yes.
1: So that this important day of the coming of the Messiah may find us ready, may find us watchful, may find us prayerful, may find us very much ready. Because when that day happens, it will be absolutely irreversible, Kevin. There will be no second chance that the Lord will give to a church. So it is prudent of us, very important at this moment, that when such an important call of holiness, an important call for the rapture of the church finally comes to us, the whole night, the Lord addressing the coming of the Messiah, the enormity of the coming of the Messiah, the reality of the rapture of the church.
0: Yes.
1: There is no any other different message that we expect, except the message that we received last night, that it will be a normal day. The Lord is coming in His glory, is coming enthroned, and will not come back walking in our dusty roads and pleading with us to repent. The Lord is coming with one mission, to rapture the church, and the obedient church, the church that have walked in absolute obedience, and have walked in fear and trembling. So really I tremble very much in my heart, and I thank the Lord very much that we have been accorded such an important privilege, Kevin, that we can always partake of such important one conference that the Lord Himself is bringing to us. Nobody else, the Lord Himself has sent His servants to us in the middle of the night to remind us, to rekindle our salvation, and to keep us awake that time is over. The Messiah is coming, and the standards of God still remain the same. What a message, what a rebuke, what a challenge to us. But now we cannot take salvation for granted. We rather prepare very fast and very right for the glorious coming of the Messiah, Kevin.
0: Absolutely. And we really are grateful and forever indebted to the Lord for sending us the mega mightiest prophet of the Lord, because now we understand that the extraordinary visitations of the Lord, Remy, the mysteries of God's prophetic timeline and the announcement of the coming of the Messiah should really change our perspective, should really unsettle us from the complacency that you see now catching up with the with this generation. And also we should now interrupt our lives, our lifestyle, how we live here on earth. And we must therefore change our priorities and examine our inner desires and make sure that our perspectives are well aligned to the kingdom of God and the requirements of the visitations of God and the message to prepare for the coming of the Messiah, Remy, even as we finish now, please.
1: Absolutely, you are right that the prophetic timeline should now refocus our priorities. We should now change our priorities, because we cannot remain the same when we can see the clock is really ticking towards the coming of the Messiah. Already the signs are here, Kevin.
0: Yes.
1: The Bible is so clear, as I finish, in the book of Philippians chapter 2 verse 5. But now your attitude should be the same as that of Christ Jesus.
0: Absolutely.
1: That is the message that the Lord gave to us. But when finally we see all this focusing towards the coming of the Messiah,
0: yes,
1: we cannot remain the same. Our attitude must now change. Our priorities must now change. Our thoughts, our mind, our everything, totally, literally everything, must now focus towards the coming of the Messiah. And must be the same as that of Christ Jesus himself. That is a standard. But the Lord said to us yesterday that when you see the signs of the coming of the Messiah are clear now and moving very close, very imminent, nobody can doubt it now. And the standard is that our attitude must now be the same as that of Christ Jesus himself, walking in holiness, in absolute repentance, absolute fear, and also to honor the Lord Jesus, the one that went to the cross. We cannot enter the kingdom of God in our ignorance. We cannot walk in absolute, this ignorance you see in the church. People live here, don't care lives, they don't care about the voice of God, and still claim to be walking in the same attitude of Christ Jesus. Now we are challenged.
0: Yes.
1: Our priorities, our standards, our thoughts, our minds must now be the same as that of Christ Jesus, the one that is coming to rapture the church. So I agree with you that this time, when we have seen the prophetic clock moving very close towards the coming of the Messiah and the end of the church age, we now need to change our focus and our priorities and refocus our attention towards the coming of the Messiah. For sure, we are such a honored generation to be addressed by the Lord himself. I personally take this opportunity to thank the Lord Jesus very much, the one that is coming to rapture the church. For sure, he paid a great price for life at the cross. And now there is a church in this age.
0: Yes.
1: And finally, the Lord has sent us the two mega prophets of God. There is no any other dispensation that we are waiting for. This is the dispensation of the church age. And now it is important that we take this opportunity to prepare for the coming of the Messiah. I thank my Lord and my fathers, the two mega prophets of glory, the mightiest prophets of heaven, for coming to us the entire night with the message of the coming of the Messiah, the gravity of the rapture of the church. Thank you, my Lord and my fathers, the two mega prophets of God. I return it to you, please, Kevin. This is Remy. I'm calling you from the region of Soy, right in Wasin Gishu, please.
0: Thank you. Thank you so much indeed, Remy, calling from Soy. Thank you so much indeed. Precious people, beloved listeners, I've received your text message here. This is from Charity Chemutai from Meru University. You say, what a critical moment in the history of the church. And you say, according to the message we've received, it's an awakening. You say it's awakening, it's awakened you so much and gives an indication that we should really prepare the You say we should really prepare, and you say the revelation revealed today is a very critical, and say such, and say so indeed the Holy Spirit is really revealing inner truths, and it's really awakening the church and needs to prepare. Thank you very much indeed. This has been from Charity Chemutai from Meru University. Thank you so much indeed. Joanne Andeso, you are writing from Oman, and you are saying a very serious and sobering message we received from the Lord this morning. And you say you learned that the coming of Jesus Christ is not an ordinary event, and you say it will be a glorious and monumental one. The Lord himself is coming with great power, authority, glory, and the heavenly hosts to liberate the earth, and he has promised to come back for his people, and his kingdom and dominion will never end. You say this magnitude of his coming should therefore change the way we live here on earth, and you say we really need to remain holy, faithful, and to be prepared, because his coming will be sudden and unexpected. And you say we therefore call to live as children of the light and not to be caught unawares. Most importantly, you say you have learned that knowing the enormity of that day should move the Church of Christ to take our salvation seriously, prepare ourselves, and encourage others to prepare as well. And to say you really appreciate the Lord Jesus Christ for the salvation of the blood and the cross, and at this critical time also sending us the treasure, the heavenly hosts, the heavenly messengers. You say the heavenly messengers of the kingdom of God, who have come to bring us the announcement of the coming of the Messiah, and to prepare us that we may not enter and languish into the lake of fire. Thank you so much indeed, Joanne Andeso from Oman. I've also received your message here. This is from Judy, Huduma Center in Narok. We say, what a serious message it has been. The enormity of the King coming. We say, when he appears in heaven and the trumpet of God sounds, the entire human race will bow down before the King Jesus. And you say, therefore, may the Lord help you, that you may the Lord help you and your family, that you may take it very seriously to prepare for the coming of the Messiah. Thank you very much indeed. Judith writing from Huduma Center in Narok. Precious people, beloved listeners, we take this short worship break, and then at the tail end of this worship we shall continue taking your calls and also sampling some of your text messages as we review the very powerful and very serious message we just received tonight. Precious people, beloved listeners, my name is Kevin. Thank you so much indeed.

16 minutes to the top of the hour at 8 a.m. East African time. Blessed people, beloved listeners, this wonderful morning, I want to welcome you so much this morning, wherever you are listening to Jesus is Lord radio from, beloved people. My name is Robin, and I want to welcome you so much this morning. Could be that you have just woken up, and you're also preparing this morning as you're also preparing to head to your shop there, or maybe also preparing just right there at home as you are partaking of their morning chores, and as maybe also on the jam there as you're headed to the workplace in that city, as you're headed to the workplace this morning. I want to welcome you so much this wonderful morning as we continue to also discuss and also continue to ventilate on the very powerful message that we just received this powerful night, when the Lord God Almighty has again loved us as the Church of Christ and allowed His servants, the two mightiest, most dreadful prophets of the Lord, to come to us with such a very powerful message on the glorious coming of the Messiah, beloved people, and also hearkening us on this matter of the rapture of the church, beloved people. Such has been a wonderful night indeed at the feet of the Lord, just being instructed and being given the counsel on how to prepare for that day of the rapture of the church, beloved people. It has come out very clear that this is the time to prepare well and make sure that we enter the glorious kingdom of God, because the Lord has done all these, the very shocking wonders and the very mighty miracles in our midst, so as to prepare us for the glorious coming of the Messiah, that we may now look forward for the day when the Messiah will come to take the Church of Christ, beloved people. But what a message we have received tonight, beloved people, encouraging us, and such a very powerful message on the enormity of the coming of the Messiah, beloved people. It has been a wonderful night indeed, and that's why this morning I just want to take this opportunity to welcome you so much, as even as you write to me right in the studio, as you worship the Lord and as you glorify the name of our Lord and blessed Savior Jesus Christ, beloved people. For sure, this night, precious people, beloved listeners, we have been encouraged and we have been taught on how to prepare for the glorious coming of the Messiah, beloved people. Such are the awesome days when the Lord is now taking every chance and every opportunity to help us, that we may always be prepared. Because I heard the two mightiest, most dreadful prophets of the Lord reading to us, even from the scripture of the 1 Thessalonians chapter 4 from verse 16 and 17, beloved people, such has been a scripture that has encouraged us very much. The Lord saying that the Lord Himself will come to take us into the glorious kingdom of God. That one will tell you of the enormity of the coming of the Messiah and the enormity of the rapture of the church, beloved people. Therefore, we must then prepare well in holiness and in righteousness as we await for that day when the Messiah will come and take His holy church into the glorious kingdom of God. Because I heard very well that the Lord Jesus, who came down here and did public ministry, He walked on our dusty roads and was persecuted. He Himself, He will come, and He will not send anyone. He will come Himself so as to take the church that He died for, beloved people. He came and died for the church. He came and entered the womb of Mary and got His body from the womb of Mary. And He was killed, beloved people, and buried and resurrected. He that is raising the cripples and opening the blind eyes in our midst, beloved people, and opening the deaf ears and healing all manner of diseases, that day will be a monumental day, beloved people, that cannot be equaled with any other day. And so we must then prepare for that day as we await for the day when the Messiah will come and take us home into the glorious kingdom of God, beloved people, precious listeners. We therefore need to honor the Lord and glorify the Lord and fear the Lord with our lives, beloved people, because such are the days when wickedness is now prevailing and sin is now flourishing in our Christian lives, when the Lord is now encouraging the church that this is the moment to make sure that we are also abandoning sin and choosing to fear the Lord and choosing to honor the Lord. Because the day when the Messiah will come, He will come, He will leave His throne, beloved people, and will come with pomp and circumstance, beloved people, precious listeners.
and his crown and his throne, and with all the trumpets of God sounding, beloved people, so as to take us into the glorious kingdom of God, beloved people, precious listeners. And so wherever you are, I just want to welcome you so much this wonderful morning, as I just want to also read your text messages as well as your emails right in the studio as you share with me what caught your attention in that very powerful message that we have just received this wonderful night, beloved people, precious listeners. It has been such a wonderful moment indeed when the Lord has come out to really hearken our souls that we may continue to prepare for the glorious coming of the Messiah, beloved people, precious listeners. Once again, my name is Robin, and I will be sampling your text messages as you continue to worship the Lord this morning. But remember, later on, I will also be opening my phone lines right in the studio to give you an opportunity to also call me and share with us what really caught your attention in the just very powerful message that you have received this wonderful night, beloved people. Indeed, we must honor the Lord when the Lord is now using his servants and really desiring that we may enter the glorious kingdom of God. We must then honor the Lord with our bodies, with our lives, beloved people, because his own desire is that we may all enter the glorious kingdom of God, and we may partake of the rapture of the church and escape the dreadful judgment that will come upon the face of the earth, beloved people, precious listeners.

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Mpendwa msikilizaji, you can write to me, beloved people, precious listeners, as we continue to worship the Lord. You can write to me. My numbers to write to me right in the studio, 0727503030, and you can also send me an email on jesusislord.fmradio@gmail.com. beloved people, as you share with me what really caught your attention in the very powerful message that we received this past night. But you can tell that the Lord is coming to us to hearken our souls and to prepare us for the glorious coming of the Messiah. Just based on what we have seen already happening in this generation, the very terrible earthquake that have happened in this generation, beloved people, and the very shocking visitations of the Lord God Almighty, all pointing us towards the glorious coming of the Messiah. Precious people, beloved listeners, and therefore we must all prepare well for the glorious coming of the Messiah. Precious people, beloved listeners, I will be taking your messages. I will be reading your messages as well as your emails right in the studio, as you share with me what really caught your attention in that very powerful message that we received this past night. Beloved people, precious listeners, my name is Robin.

Indeed, he is the King of Kings and he is the Lord of Gods. And that is why we worship him, beloved people, precious listeners. As we worship the Lord this morning, I've also received your message here. I've received your message here. This is Joanne Andeso. You're writing from Oman. And you say, what a sobering message we received from the Lord this morning. From this message, one of the greatest things you have learned is the majesty and the greatness of the coming of our Lord and blessed Savior Jesus Christ. You say, it will not be an ordinary day, but a glorious manifestation of the King, coming in power, authority, and glory. And you say, you also learned that the coming of Jesus Christ will be a glorious and powerful event that no one should take lightly. His return is a sure promise, and it reminds us that we must always be ready. This should challenge every believer to examine how we live on this earth and how we live right now on this earth today. And you say we ought to remain faithful, walk in holiness, serve God wholeheartedly, and not to allow ourselves to become spiritually distracted, since his coming will be unexpected. We should live every day preparing and knowing that we belong to him, and we will one day be taken into the glorious kingdom of God. And you say you really take this humble opportunity to appreciate the Lord God Almighty for sending his servants, the mightiest prophets of the Lord, who have brought to us the timely message and the reminder to this church on the enormity of the coming of our Lord and blessed Savior, Jesus Christ. Thank you so much, Joanne Andeso from Oman. Thank you so much indeed. I've also received your message here. This is Maina Irungu. You're writing from Molo, and you say, from the message of the Lord, what caught your attention is that the imminency of the coming of our Lord and blessed Savior Jesus Christ is supposed to instruct you as a person to prepare well in absolute holiness and in righteousness. And you say that the day of the Lord will start as any other normal day. People will wake up as usual, execute their work as normal, but in the twinkling of an eye, it will happen, and the bride of Christ will be taken into the glorious kingdom of God. And you say the Lord God Almighty instructing the church now to have a heavenly focus and change our priorities, because the signs and wonders are obvious to us, and more so the preparers of the way for the soon coming King are already here on the earth, preparing the church of Christ for the glorious coming of the Messiah. And you say this now calls for a personal audit, and seek the help of the Holy Spirit in order when the day comes, he may find us worthy for entry into his glorious kingdom. And you say you really appreciate the Lord Jesus Christ for going at the Calvary cross and giving us salvation. Thank you so much. Maina Irungu from Molo, thank you so much indeed. Your message here also, this is Victor Masharia, you're writing from the University of Nairobi. And you say, what a great awakening we have received today on the need to prepare for the rapture of the church, of this, and the seriousness owing to the glorious coming of the Messiah to take us into the promised home that he went to prepare for us. And you say, you heard today that Jesus Christ is no longer coming as a baby in a manger, but he's coming in pomp, in glory and majesty, with a loud command on that very historic day that will be marked with the resurrection of the holy saints who died in Christ Jesus through the power and the authority of Jesus. And you say that, day, it will be a day of great confusion on the earth, when on a normal day, some people will go missing, and all this should therefore trouble our hearts very much and make us prepare well for the glorious coming of the Messiah, and prepare well for that enormous day when he will come to take us into the glorious kingdom of God. And you say you as an individual and as a student, you repent very much this morning of all your ignorance and complacency, and honestly pray that the Holy Spirit may help you to honor the Lord and prepare in absolute holiness and in absolute righteousness. Thank you so much indeed.
That is Victor Masharia, a student from the University of Nairobi. Thank you so much indeed. As you continue to worship the Lord, beloved people, continue writing to me right in the studio, as you also share with me what really caught your attention in that very powerful message that we just received this past night, beloved people, precious listeners. Because for sure, the Lord is now coming out evidently that everybody may now prepare well for the glorious coming of the Messiah, and we may prepare in holiness and in absolute righteousness, beloved people. Remember that I will be opening my phone lines right in the studio later on, that I may also give you an opportunity to also call me and share with me what really caught your attention in that very powerful message that we received this past night, beloved people. For sure, we must then prepare in holiness and in absolute righteousness at your workplace, at home, and in everything that you involve yourself in. This is the moment to make sure that you're also preparing well for the glorious coming of the Messiah, because time is indeed over. You can just tell from what is happening in this generation, the dreadful earthquakes that are now happening across the nations of the earth, and the manner in which the Lord is now interacting with his servants, the two mightiest prophets of the Lord. And so continue writing to me. I will continue to read your text messages and also your emails as we continue to worship the Lord this morning. But later on, I will be opening my phone line so as to hear from you, beloved people.

As we continue this morning, beloved people, it is exactly 21 minutes after 8 a.m. East African time, and as we continue to worship the Lord and also to also review the very powerful message that we received this past night, I've also received your email here. This is Redemptor Koech. You're writing from Chebole, Togomin, and you say, following the morning worship this morning, and what a serious message we received from the Lord about the rapture of the church. And you say, do we truly know who is coming on that day? The one coming has an unimpeachable, everlasting, eternal and sovereign power. As Jesus says in the book of Matthew chapter 28 verse 18, all authority in heaven and on earth has been given to me. Knowing who is coming should move us to live in constant preparedness for the glorious coming of the Messiah. Thank you so much, Redemptor Koech, writing from Chebole, Togomin. I've also received your email here. This is All By God. You're writing from Bandani Altar in Kisumu Airport Region. You say you're also being blessed and nourished by the morning worship at your workplace as you meditate on the powerful message that the two mightiest prophets of the Lord brought to us this past night. And you say you heard the Lord warn us of the principles coming after the rapture of the church that has taken after the rapture of the church has taken place. And you say the Lord urged us to prepare very well to evacuate this earth, knowing exactly who is coming to evacuate ruthless rule and reign. And you say, for you as an individual, you choose to repent that you may make it through the rapture of the church. Thank you so much, All By God, writing from Bandani Altar in Kisumu Airport Region. Also received your message here. This is Grace Omondi, writing from the Gay Main Altar, and you say the worship is blessing your heart this blessed morning as you reflect on the serious message that the Lord dispensed to the Church of Christ globally, raising the quality of waiting to our calling and the gravity of the day of the rapture of the church. You say, considering the enormity of that day, it has left you in great shock because you have never understood that day well, and you heard that when it comes to that particular day, every knee will bow down, and he is coming as a ruler to reign. And you say, he has authority and maximum power, and therefore we need to prepare seriously as we wait for that day when he comes to take us into the glorious kingdom of God. And you say, owing to the gravity of the serious revelation we have received, you choose to work out your salvation in fear and in trembling, that you may not miss that big day that the Messiah will come to take us into the glorious kingdom of God. Thank you so much indeed, Grace Omondi, writing from Ndege Main Altar. Thank you so much indeed. One more message here I've also received from Judith. You're writing from Huduma Center in Narok, and you say, what a serious message it has been, the enormity of the King that is coming. When he appears in heaven and the trumpet of God sounds, you say the entire human race will bow down before the King Jesus. You say, may the Lord really help you and help us and your family, because without him, we can't make it into the glorious kingdom of God. And you really thank the Lord God Almighty for sending us his servants, the mightiest prophets of the Lord, who have come to always prepare us for the glorious coming of the Messiah. Thank you so much. That is Judith, writing from Huduma Center in Narok. Thank you so much indeed. Continue writing to me, beloved people, as we continue to worship the Lord this morning. But remember, I will also be opening my phone lines to give you an opportunity that you may also share with me what really caught your attention in that very powerful message that we received this past night.

Oh yes, indeed, we lift the name of our Lord and blessed Savior Jesus Christ on high, beloved people, precious listeners. And for sure, as a generation under the Church of Christ, we must choose to honor the Lord and lift his holy name on high, because he has loved us very much. He has raised many of our cripples in this nation and in this generation, beloved people. We have seen even the blind eyes opening right in our seeing, and the Lord allowing his servants, the two mightiest prophets of the Lord, even to open the heavens and bring down the latter rain of the Holy Spirit 32 times in this generation, beloved people. All this should give us every other reason to worship the Lord and to lift his holy name on high, beloved people. I'm reading here scripture in the book of John, chapter 14, verse 1. The Bible says, "Do not let your hearts be troubled. Trust in God, trust also in me. In my Father's house are many rooms. If it were not so, I would have told you. I am going there to prepare a place for you, and if I go and prepare a place for you, I will come back and take you to be with me, that you may also be where I am," beloved people. This is one of the scripture that the two mightiest prophets of the Lord God Almighty also read to us in the very powerful message that we received this past night, encouraging us, beloved people, that the Lord God Almighty, he promised to come back for us, to take us into the glorious kingdom of God. And he came and suffered on this earth, wrapped in swaddling clothes, killed and buried, and he resurrected again, beloved people. And the Lord will also come with full instruments of power. It will be a very consequential day, because he will come and demonstrate the power and authority given unto him. This is the time that he has the crown, when he will be coming to take back us into the glorious kingdom of God. And beloved people, indeed, for sure, when we have this promise, we must keep our garments always ready and always without any blemish, without any wrinkle, that on that day when he'll come to take the church, he may also find us ready to be taken and worthy to be taken into the glorious kingdom of God. As we continue to worship the Lord, I've also received your message here. This is Caroline Amgune, writing from Gambogi Main Altar in Hamisi region. And you say, you really appreciate the Holy Spirit so much for calling us into the conference to give us the deep secrets of eternity. You say, it was a serious awakening that you received tonight, and all these revelations carries the gravity of the eternity, of your own eternity. You say, kumbe, I was waiting and talking about rapture, yet you totally don't understand exactly what and whom you were waiting for. And you say, you got a true understanding of who Jesus the Messiah is, and oh, may the Lord really forgive us, because we have trivialized the Messiah for long, and always imagining that he is a humble servant, as though he is coming to serve us on our dusty roads, preaching repentance and washing the feet of the disciples again, and show compassion to the destitute. Kumbe, it is not that way at all. And you say, he is coming with supreme power, full of authority, glory, and all majesty. Heaven has handed him all authority, and as he gave a speech of the book of Matthew chapter 28 verse 18, describing his authority, yet we never comprehended anything. We never comprehended anything there. We have continued to walk in ignorance. You say, preaching rapture and understanding exactly what rapture is are two totally distinct things. And you say, I now have a new perspective and able to... You say you now have a new perspective and able to place correctly the kind of visitations that are happening around the church edge as we approach the most dreadful day of the Lord, of the rapture of the church. And you say that day is concealed and it will be irreversible. This now is more reason that you should prepare more seriously and now wait for the glorious coming of the Messiah. Thank you so much indeed. That is Caroline Amgune, you're writing from Gambogi Main Altar in Hamisi region. Thank you so much indeed.
have also received your message here as we continue to worship the Lord. This is Kevin Koech, you're writing from Arvis main campus. And you say, what a great message and awakening message we have heard from the Lord. It has made you to stand alone in your salvation and to put away all kind of sin and to focus on the preparation for the glorious coming of the Messiah in absolute repentance and working on your holiness and walking in righteousness and in holiness at all times. And you say, you really thank the Lord God Almighty so much for sending us His servants, the two mightiest prophets of the Lord, who have come to bring such a very powerful message that we may be prepared for the glorious coming of the Messiah. Thank you so much indeed. Kevin Koech, writing from Arvis main campus. Thank you so much indeed. I've also received your email here. This is Ruth Atieno. You are following from Kisi University and you say the worship is blessing you this morning, even as you meditate on the powerful message that the Lord is sent to us this past night. And you say you really choose to repent and prepare for the glorious coming of the Messiah. And may the Almighty God really help, you say, may the Almighty God really help you to stand and prepare well for the glorious coming of the Messiah. Thank you so much indeed. Ruth Atieno, writing from, that is from Kisi University. Thank you so much indeed. Your message here also I've received here from Samuel Peter. You are writing from Chuka University and you say you are following the morning program as you meditate upon the profound and awakening message of enormity of the coming of the Messiah. And you say it came out clear that Jesus himself will come on that day as a victorious king with color pomp, infinite power and infinite authority. And on his coming, confusion and mayhem will fill the earth due to the enormity and the power that he will come with, and the tombs will also open. And you say, and therefore, if by the mere fact we consider the enormity of the coming of the Messiah, that should cause us to prepare in absolute righteousness and in holiness, and make us every time to be troubled because of the events that will escalate on that day, just as Daniel. You say, just as Daniel was also troubled when he received the pre-rapture vision, where he ended up not taking any food nor any drink because he couldn't understand how terrible that day will be. And you say, and therefore, we were reminded to live now in preparedness, since the coming of the Lord will be just like a normal day, when everyone is busy with his normal and daily schedules. And therefore, you take this opportunity to really appreciate the Lord God Almighty so much for sending us his servants, the two mightiest prophets of the Lord. And as a person, you say, you choose to repent before the Lord, that the Lord may remember you in your salvation and may help you to enter the glorious kingdom of God. Thank you so much indeed. That is Samuel Peter writing from Chuka University. Thank you so much. As you continue to worship the Lord this morning, beloved people, remember that I will also be opening my phone lines right in the studio, that you may also give you an opportunity to share with me what really caught your attention in the very powerful message you received this past night, beloved people.

let our Lord and blessed Savior be glorified forever and ever, beloved people, just owing to what he has already done in this generation, in the nations of the earth, right now, raising our cripples, healing and deleting HIV and AIDS from the bloodstream of our very own people, and also healing, beloved people, restoring back the women who are totally barren and they are now having families, beloved people. We must for sure glorify the name of the Lord God Almighty. Let him forever be glorified as we continue to honor him and as we continue to prepare for the day when he will come in form and in color, beloved people, precious listeners. As we continue, I've also received a message here. This is Sharon Ayuma. You're writing from Kilimambogo main altar. And you say, what a very, very serious message of the Lord that has made us to understand the enormity of the day of the rapture of the church, that during that day and on that day, every knee will bow down before him. And you say, the Spirit of the Lord say that on that day, he will come as a triumphant king and will crush sin and bring to an end death. And you say, the one who is coming has authority, maximum power, according to the book of Matthew chapter 28. And you say, the Spirit of the Lord went ahead and posted a serious question to us as a generation, that do we really know who is coming? Then we cannot treat the day casually. The rapture of the church is a thorough preparation event. And you say, this event must totally unsettle us, just as the way Daniel was disturbed and troubled, so as we get prepared well with a lot of seriousness for that event, because the Messiah will come and there will be a very great confusion on the earth. You say you just want to really thank the Lord God Almighty for sending us his servants who have brought to us such an awakening message that prepares us as the Church of Christ for the glorious coming of the Messiah. Thank you so much indeed. And you say, as a person, you really choose to repent, fear, obey, and humble yourself before the Lord and accept Christ Jesus in your entire life. Thank you so much indeed. Sharon Ayuma, writing from Kilimambogo main altar. Thank you so much indeed. I've also received a message here. This is your email, Kenneth Mkabana. You're writing from Kaimosi Friends University. And you say, also following the program from your hostel this morning, as you reflect on the message you received this past night, and you say, something that really caught your attention is the monumental nature

yourselves as Christians. And you say you realized from the you realize the following points concerning that day, that heaven has so much given priority to this day and exalted is it so much. And you say you also realize that it will be a normal day just like any other day. And so we are instructed to stay every day ready for that day. You say this is a day that the Messiah will appear in infinite glory, authority, and he won't appear as the lamb in a manger. And you say this day will strike suddenly and there will be no warning signs. The Lord has told us that understanding the nature of this day should make a heart to stay disturbed, eagerly waiting for the day of the victory of the holy saints. And you say you have resolved, after listening to such a very powerful message, as an individual, to adequately prepare for that day of the rapture of the church, because surely you didn't know the gravity that has been laid on that day. And you choose to submit in repentance before the Lord God Almighty, that the Lord may help you to enter the glorious kingdom of God. Thank you so much indeed. Kenneth Mkabana, writing from Kaimosi Friends University. Thank you so much indeed. This is your email here also, Melody To. You're writing from Rwaka, and you say also being blessed by the morning worship as you meditate on the message that we received this morning, that one day the Messiah will come to take the church. And you say the one who is exalted, glorified with great and unassailable power cannot be reduced in any way, and you must set time deliberately to prepare for his coming. And you say you really thank the Lord God Almighty so much for sending us his servants, the two mightiest prophets of the Lord, who have brought the heavenly wisdom to us, we mere mortals, so that we may not perish but enter the glorious kingdom of God. And you say for you, you choose to prepare well in holiness and in righteousness, and to take time to seek the Lord and prepare for this most tremendous day, that you may not miss the rapture of the church. Thank you so much. Melody To, writing from Rwaka. Thank you so much indeed. One more message here. I've also received your message. This is Nancy Kitui. I've also received your message here. This is your email. You say that you're also following your morning, the morning program, and the worship is helping you so much as you recline on the very powerful message that we received this past night. And you say you are still meditating on the serious message we received yesterday night, just because of the imminent of the coming of the Messiah, that the Lord will come just as a normal day like any other. And you say for you, you choose repentance, humility, obedience, and total submission, that the Lord may really help you to prepare in holiness and in righteousness. And you say, indeed, this is the hour to stand as an individual and then audit your life, because everything is pointing us to the glorious coming of the Messiah. And that is very true indeed. I agree with you. Everything that is happening in this generation, even the message that we received this past night, is also pointing us to that great day when the Messiah will come to take his holy bride into the glorious kingdom of God. And you can tell even from the very mighty visitations and the fearful visitations, like the one we just witnessed in Botswana, beloved people, you can tell that it is also helping us to now begin preparing by keeping our garments always ready and keeping our lamps always burning, that we may not miss that day when he will come to take the church into the glorious kingdom of God. Thank you so much indeed, Nancy Kitui, also for writing to us. As we continue to worship the Lord, beloved people, remember that I will also be opening my phone lines to also give you an opportunity to share with me what really caught your attention and what is your resolution after receiving that very powerful message that we received this past night, beloved people.

As we continue to worship the Lord, beloved people, precious listeners have also received your message here. This is Ann Nyambura. You're writing from the Nairobi main altar. I've received a message here. And you say you're also following the ongoing program after very powerful early bird evangelism that you heard this morning with a megaphone at Maziwa bus stop. You say, what a powerful message you received about the rapture of the church and the serious awakening. You say it came out very clearly that the church that will enter is a holy church. And in 1 Thessalonians chapter 5, it also came out very clearly that the day of the rapture of the church will find people unaware, but for those who are waiting in holiness and in righteousness, it will not be, they will not be caught unaware. You say, that is very serious awakening to us to always be ready, embracing holiness and righteousness in our walk of salvation. And you say, for you as an individual, you choose to repent so much before the Lord, that the Lord God Almighty may help you to enter the glorious kingdom of God. And you really appreciate the Lord for sending us his servants, the two mightiest, mightiest prophets of the Lord. Thank you so much indeed. Ann Nyambura, writing from Nairobi main altar. I've also received your message here. This is Monica Mwangi, writing from Salem main altar in Nakuru Town East region. And you say you're following the beautiful morning worship that is blessing your heart very much. You say, what a message that we had yesterday night. The Lord focusing us on the gravity of the day when the Lord Jesus Christ comes. Kumbe, the day of the rapture is the day when sin will be crushed. And you say, as we receive our glorious bodies, what an encouragement that we shall go to be with our Lord and blessed Savior forever. And you say, personally, you choose to repent so much and you choose to continue evangelizing Christ Jesus till he comes back, and you are forever grateful to the Lord for sending unto us his servants, the two mightiest, mightiest prophets of the Lord. Thank you so much indeed. From Salem, thank you indeed. I've received your message here also. This is Joy. You are writing from Githurai 45, main altar. And you say you are tuned in and following the powerful worship program this morning from your workplace as you reflect on the awakening message that the Lord brought to us this morning. You say, what deeper revelation message on the rapture of the church? The Lord is alarming and the present day church to live holy and righteous life, because we heard there is a terrible judgment of God coming to sweep and torment those who are wicked and blackmailers of the eternal gospel of the Lord God Almighty. And you say the Lord has encouraged us to endure persecution just like Daniel and win the world, because those who will enter the promised glory are those who endure patiently in holiness and in righteousness. You say that we ought to live here on earth like a transitory, like a foreigner, and like a foreigner, the world is not our home. You say the Lord has promised us glorious kingdom and a glorious body that we should be preparing and waiting for him anxiously and longing for that day and the great city. You say time to prepare is now, and the instructions are very clear. And you say, may the Lord really help you to prepare well in holiness and in righteousness, and share the promised glory of the Lord even to others, that they may also prepare for the glorious coming of the Messiah. You say at Githurai 45, you really appreciate the Lord God Almighty for sending us his servants who are toiling for us, that we may enter the glorious kingdom of God. Thank you so much. That is from Githurai 45 main altar. Thank you so much indeed. When you climb that hill. One more message here. I've received here from Faith Omura, a student at Kisi University. And you say you are really shocked by the gravity that was laid this morning about the day of the rapture. That kumbe, rapture is not just a simple thing or a day that we keep talking about, but it's a serious day that if one is not careful, we'll actually miss it. And you say the fact that on that day, Christ Jesus himself will step out of heaven, and the kind of power and authority that he beholds
whereby entire heaven, the archangels, the angels, and the living beings, and everything worships him. And also when you consider that he is coming to open tombs on the earth and bring a serious mayhem on the earth, speaks that the one who is coming is not a joke, and we must prepare for that day very well as Christians. You say today, you just realized that all along you did not know the gravity of the rapture of the church, but after receiving such a timely message, you had to rethink your salvation and prepare yourself very well for that day. And you say, may the Lord really help you that you may enter safely into the glorious kingdom of God through the rapture of the church. Thank you so much indeed. That is Faith Omurwa writing from Kisi University. Thank you so much indeed. So you continue to worship the Lord. Remember that at exactly 9:30, beloved people, I will also be opening my phone lines right in the studio to give you an opportunity to also share with me what really caught your attention and how have you resolved after receiving such a very powerful message on the gravity and the enormity of the rapture of the church, beloved people, precious listeners. 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

After 9 a.m. East African time, beloved people, this is Jesus is Lord Radio, broadcasting live on 105.3 and 105.9 FM as we continue to worship the Lord this morning, beloved people. I've received your message here. This is Clevic. You are writing from Amalemba Altar. And you say, what a profound message that has been an indictment to the Church of Christ world over. You say, you heard very clearly that the moment we receive the Lord, the first He promised to come back for us, He came and suffered on the earth, wrapped in swaddling clothes, killed and buried and resurrected. The Lord will come with full instruments of power. It will be a very consequential day because He will come and demonstrate the power and authority given unto Him. And you say you really thank the Lord God Almighty so much for sending us His servants, the mightiest prophets of the Lord, who have helped us as a generation and awakened us to the fact that only God must be worshipped. Thank you so much indeed. Clevic, you are writing from Amalemba Altar. Thank you indeed. I've also received your message here. This is Jackson Nambaso, writing from Arvest main campus in Greater Ngata region. You say, this morning, you also tuned in and following the program as you meditate on the message we received this past night from the Lord concerning the rapture of the church, that Jesus Himself will step out of heaven with the infinite glory and with a loud voice of the archangel to take the holy church. And so, there is need to prepare very well and very seriously for that day. You say, for you as an individual and as a student, you repent very much before the Lord that He may help you to prepare in absolute holiness and in righteousness. And you really thank the Lord God Almighty for sending us His servants, the two mightiest, most glorified prophets of Hashem, to prepare us for the glorious coming of the Messiah. Thank you so much indeed. That is Jackson Lambaso writing from Arvest main campus. Thank you so much indeed.

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Asante sana kwa hakika. Your message here also, this is Brian Otieno, you're writing from Marigat. And you say, indeed, yesterday night, the Lord spoke to us that we are Christians. We as Christians, we should have a trouble for the rapture because yourself, you didn't understand who is coming to rapture the Church of Christ. But the Lord gave you an understanding that the one who is coming has everlasting power and not who is riding on a donkey. You say you just want to pray that the Lord Almighty may help you to prepare well and focus heavenly until you enter the glorious kingdom of God. Thank you so much. Brian Otieno, you're writing from Marigat region. Thank you so much indeed.

As we continue to worship the Lord, beloved people, precious listeners, I've also received a message here. This is Gertrude Cherotich, a first-year student at Kenyatta University. You say, also following the program this morning, as you meditate on the most sobering message delivered to us as the Church of Christ by the mightiest prophets of the Lord. You say, what really caught your attention is the fact that Jesus will not come to the manger, but he will come as a triumphant king. And as a person, you say, you choose repentance and ask the Lord to help you to live in holiness, because without holiness, no one will see Jesus. Thank you so much indeed. That is Gertrude, a first-year student at Kenyatta University. Thank you so much. Juliet Ekidor, I've also received a message here. And you say you're writing from Ruaka. You say you're also enjoying the morning worship as you thank the Lord God Almighty very much for the eye-opening revelation we received yesterday night from the Lord. You say indeed, you say how you perceive the Messiah determines how you wait for him. And the Lord really brought it out very clearly and very seriously who the Messiah really is, and who this is that, you say, who this that is coming for the Church of Christ. And you say, may the Lord really help you never to lose sight for the enormity of the coming of the Messiah. Thank you so much. That is Juliet Ekidor. You're writing from Ruaka. Thank you so much indeed. In 5 minutes' time, beloved people, I'll also be opening my online site in the studio, that I may also give you an opportunity to call me and also share with us what you caught in that very powerful message that we received this past night, beloved people. But it has come out as a very big encouragement unto us and a very serious awakening for us to prepare well for that day when the Messiah will come to take the Holy Church into the glorious kingdom of God, beloved people. For sure, we must prepare, and we must keep our lamps always burning and prepare in holiness and in righteousness for the glorious coming of the Messiah, beloved people. What a time indeed when the Church of Christ is being prepared using the very powerful message of the Lord and the shocking and awesome miracles that we have seen in our midst, and the very shocking and fearful visitations of the Lord God Almighty, all pointing us to the glorious coming of the Messiah, beloved people.

You know, this next song is one of my favorite songs. As you can tell, a lot of the songs that we are doing are prayer songs. And I think we're just living in a day and age that we just want to just grab a hold onto something that we can sing in our car, raise our voices, and turn our mobile phones off, and don't tell anybody what we're doing.

Indeed, he is a wonderful and merciful Savior, beloved people, precious listeners. I see it's exactly 31 minutes after 9 a.m. East African time. Beloved people, precious listeners, I just want to welcome you so much this morning as I also open my phone lines right in the studio, that I may also give you an opportunity to call me and share with me what you caught in that very powerful message. It has been a wonderful opportunity indeed to sit under the feet of the Lord and be guided on how to prepare well for the day when the Messiah will come and take the Church of Christ into the glorious kingdom of God, beloved people. And the very powerful message that came to us this past night, beloved people, it has come to encourage us to continue waiting for Jesus in holiness and in righteousness, because that day when he will come in pomp and color, beloved people. It's such a very important day to Christ Jesus that he will come himself without sending anybody. He will come himself so as to take us into the glorious kingdom of God, beloved people. And I heard from the very powerful message of the Lord when the Lord God Almighty allowed his servants to come to us and bring to us this powerful teaching and this powerful message, beloved people, on the enormity of the coming of the Messiah. I heard from the scripture here in the book of Daniel chapter 7 verse 13, beloved people, one of the scriptures that came out very clearly and very powerfully. The Bible says in the book of Daniel chapter 7 verse 13, "In my vision at night I looked, and there before me was one like a son of man, coming with the clouds of heaven. He approached the Ancient of Days and was led into his presence. He was given authority, glory, and sovereign power. All peoples, nations, and men of every language worshipped him. His dominion is an everlasting dominion that will not pass away, and his kingdom is one that will never be destroyed," beloved people. Such has been a very powerful scripture that has brought this message to us, beloved people, that Jesus Christ is coming with heavenly authority of God Almighty. And the cloud himself is God Almighty himself, beloved people. He is coming with the Holy Trinity of heaven. They heard very well the Spirit of the Lord saying that he has been given the instruments of power with heavenly authority given by Yahweh himself, beloved people. That the glory of God bestowed upon the Messiah, the sovereign power, not human power, beloved people. I heard the Spirit of the Lord saying very clearly that that power is incontestable, and it's an everlasting power, an immortal power, beloved people, and an unassailable power, precious people, beloved listeners. And so this should cause us to now prepare well for that day when the Messiah will come to take us into the glorious kingdom of God. Because it has now come out very clearly that that day when the Messiah will come, he will come in an enormous power, and all the nations, both the Gentiles and Israel, will bow down before him and worship him, beloved people. And he will come in an everlasting dominion, that is his own jurisdiction, precious people, beloved listeners. That is why I just want to open my phone lines right in the studio, as I also give you an opportunity to share with me what really caught your eye and what really caught your attention in that very powerful message that we received this past night, beloved people, precious listeners. Because it has come out very clearly that the Lord is not coming like a baby in the manger anymore, but he's coming with pomp and color and with a lot of authority. And therefore, it's a clear instruction to us as the Church of Christ to make sure that we don't find ourselves, we don't miss the day of the rapture of the Church, beloved people, because it is such a big encouragement unto us, and therefore we must get to prepare well in holiness and in absolute righteousness, beloved people, precious listeners. 0777-445-851 and 0777-445-850. Those are my phone lines to call me right in the studio as we continue to discuss and to advance in this conversation. Still talking about the very powerful message we received yesterday night when the servants of the Lord, the two mightiest prophets of the Lord, came to us with such a very big encouragement, such a very powerful encouragement, that we should now hold on and continue preparing, because Christ Jesus the Messiah, he is coming with a lot of power, with a lot of
authority and with pomp and color, beloved people, to take us into the glorious kingdom of God. Then therefore this must be an encouragement to us to prepare in holiness, that when he comes he may find us ready to enter the glorious kingdom of God, beloved people. No one really desires to miss that day. And so if you also don't desire to miss that day, then we must keep our garments ready. We must keep our garments blameless, without any blemish, and always without any wrinkle, beloved people, as we prepare for that day when the Messiah will come to take the Holy Church into the glorious kingdom of God. Call me right in the studio as you also share with us what you really caught in that very powerful message that came to us this past night, beloved people.

0: Right away, bless the people, beloved listeners, as we begin. Jesus is Lord Radio, praise the Lord.
1: Praise the Lord, Robin.
0: Hallelujah, praise the Lord.
1: Amen, this is Enoch Langat from Mugango. What a very, very serious message that we received yesterday night, Robin, concerning the rapture of the church. It was such a very, very serious message that we actually seen, and we were really, the mighty prophets of the Lord actually opened for us from the book of 1 Thessalonians chapter number 4, verses number 16 to number 18. Yes. And it became very, very clear that the coming of the Messiah, it will come with pomp and color. It will come with authority and power. Unlike the first time when he came and he was born in a manger, he came in a very humble way. There was no place even to be born, only to be born in a manger, Robin.
0: For sure, it has been such a very powerful message, and a message of redirection to us as the Church of Christ, that we may now get to prepare well, because it has come out very clearly that the Lord God Almighty will not come back like a baby in the manger, but will come back with a lot of power and authority to come and take us into the glorious kingdom of God. Because even in the book of John chapter 14 verse 1, when he left us with a promise that he's going to prepare a place for us in the glorious kingdom of God. And there are so many rooms in the kingdom of his Father. And when he comes back, he will come back for us. Then that one will tell you of the enormity of that day when he will come to take the Church of Christ into the glorious kingdom of God, Enoch Langat. Because I heard very well that Christ Jesus, he came and suffered on this earth. He was wrapped in swaddling clothes, killed and buried, and he resurrected. The Lord will come with full instruments. I heard very well the Spirit of the Lord saying that it will be a very consequential day, because he will come and demonstrate the power and authority given unto him. And on this particular time, he will be having a crown with him. He may have to come in a simple way in the manger at that time, but now he is coming with infinite splendor and magnificence, with a lot of power, to come and take his holy bride into the glorious kingdom of God. What a message, and what an instruction, what an encouragement, that we may now prepare ourselves, so that on that day when he will come, we may not miss to enter the glorious kingdom of God through the rapture of the church, Enoch Langat.
1: Very, very true, Robin. It is a very, very serious message, because when he came for the first time, he came in a very humble way. He came to be born in a manger, wrapped with swaddling clothes, Robin. It was such a very, very humble situation. But now, as he come for the rapture of the church, he's coming with authority and power, with the tools of power, Robin. He's coming to take over the kingdoms of this earth, and his kingdom is going to reign forever. It is not for a short time, like the kingdom that we are witnessing on this earth here, that when someone is a king, maybe after 5 years there is an election to elect a new leader. But the kingship of Christ Jesus the Messiah is going to be eternal kingship, Robin. Yes. This one actually is instructing us, the Church of Christ, on the need to really prepare for that day. Because when he comes like that, he's coming with the tools of power, meaning he's coming also to church those who have refused to prepare for the most glorious coming of the Messiah. Because I also heard when the mightiest prophet of the Lord read for us from the book of Genesis chapter number 3, verses number 15. After the fall of man, there was the enmity that God the Father put between the offspring of man and the offspring of the woman and the offspring of the serpent. And then this was actually a prophecy that was given, that was alluding to the day of the rapture of the church, that Christ Jesus the Messiah was going to crush the head of the serpent. It was going to be a fatal blow. That means the enemy was going to be defeated completely forever. And that means this coming of the Messiah in the rapture of the church is actually coming to reign and to overcome sin and death forever. What a mighty, mighty time that the Christ the Messiah is coming to the rapture of the church, Robin.
0: we really never understood the enormity with which our Lord and blessed Savior Jesus Christ will come back to take the bride of Christ to the glorious kingdom of God. Only until yesterday, when the Lord allowed his servants, the two mightiest prophets of the Lord, to come to us again and bring to us such a very powerful message. And I heard even from the Bible in the book of Matthew chapter 28 verse 18, the Spirit of the Lord brought it out very clearly from this scripture here. Allow me just to read this scripture together with you, even as we advance in this conversation, Enoch Langat. The Bible says in the book of Matthew chapter 28 verse 18, "Then Jesus came to them and said, all authority in heaven and on earth has been given unto me. Therefore, go and make disciples of all nations, baptizing them in the name of the Father and the Son and of the Holy Spirit, and teaching them to obey everything I have commanded you. And surely I am with you always, to the very end of the age." I heard the Spirit of the Lord saying very clearly from this scripture that there is nobody on this earth in the entire human history that has ever stepped forward and said such like a thing. That all authority in heaven and on earth has been given unto me. There is nobody on this earth and in the entire human history that has ever stepped forward and said that all authority in heaven and earth has been given unto me. And I heard very well when the two mightiest prophets of the Lord were bringing to us this very powerful message, that we have seen people give speeches on this earth. The president of the world, the UN generals have given speech, and even the directors and those who can give speech that can destroy the nations in the nation's economy in this present day age have given speeches, but they have never said anything like that, that all authority in heaven and on earth has been given unto me. And I heard very well the Spirit of the Lord bringing it out very clearly, that the Lord is very mighty. And you can tell even from that statement alone that yes, indeed, the Lord is very mighty and is very big indeed. The one who is coming is not the same Jesus that was abused and persecuted and crucified on the cross there. But I heard the Spirit of the Lord saying very clearly that he is now exalted, glorified, and enthroned into the glorious kingdom of God. And the entire heaven is moving out with him, the archangels, the raptured holy church, the new heaven, the new Jerusalem, the new earth. Billions of angels are moving together with him. And so therefore, you can tell the instruction from that, really, Enoch Langat, that we also as mere mortals, we cannot try to trivialize Jesus anymore. Ours is just to prepare well, because it came out clearly that he's not coming back as a baby in the manger at all. He's now coming as a triumphant king with a lot of power and sovereignty to take his holy church to the glorious kingdom of God, Enoch Langat. Therefore, is the time to make sure that our garments are ready and our lamps are always burning in preparedness for that day, the day when the Messiah will come to take us into the glorious kingdom of God, Enoch Langat.
1: That is a very serious statement, Robin, because we have had people come to give speeches, even in the UN meetings, UN Security Council. And then you see people are very, very scared because of the nature and the authority, the nature of authority that people have in the UN meetings, Robin. And then people have come to give out statements. And then no one has ever given such a statement like this statement that Christ the Messiah gave in the book of Matthew chapter number 28 verse number 18, that all authority in heaven and on earth, all authority in heaven and earth has been given into Christ Jesus the Messiah. Yeah. We have had people coming with speeches, even given Nobel Prizes because of the speeches that they have given. Maybe because of the kind of statements that they have spoken, speeches that they have given, and they have brought peace on the earth because of the nature of their power. Maybe it is a superpower country But no one has ever given such a statement like this statement, that Christ the Messiah came, that all the authority and power has been given into Christ Jesus the Messiah. Meaning that he is coming. He is not coming to go to the cross again. He is not coming to speak to the people on the highways and the byways. That and the entire heaven is coming out. Remember this time round, he is coming as Christ is the Messiah himself. He's not sending anyone. He is coming. You can imagine the angels coming with him during that particular time. He is telling us actually that the present day church actually has civilized the coming of the Messiah. You can imagine the present day church, even the preachers of the gospel are no longer even preaching, giving out the gravity, the enormity of his coming of the Messiah. They are really concerned about preaching the gospel of prosperity, the horizontal gospel. They no longer preach the gospel that tells people, hey, prepare, the Messiah is about to appear in the sky. The Messiah is about to come for the church. And yet he's coming with authority and power. But every creation, every person created by God himself in his own image and likeness ought to prepare for this day or open. But look at what is going on this present day church and generation that have actually trivialized also sin. But they then talk about how sin can take someone into the lake of fire. And yet, Robin, this day is a very, very serious day that all authority and power has been given unto Christ Jesus the Messiah that is coming to overcome all the nations, all the kingdom, all the authority, all the power has been given unto him. And he has authority and power to bring down all the nations, and his kingdom alone is going to rule on the earth, Robin. That one tells me today that it is a very, very important message that the Church of Christ ought to be given a second hour, that the coming of the Messiah is very, very near, because he's coming as a king. He's coming with a crown. He's coming with the tools of power to judge the nations of the earth because of their wickedness. And every person who knows or who cares about eternity ought to prepare at this particular time and ought to prepare for that day, because this is a very, very serious day, Robin, that Christ is the Messiah is going to appear and is going to attack the Holy Church and judge the wicked nations, Robin.
0: And even the fact that his coming will happen instantaneously. There will be no announcement, and it will catch many people unaware. That one should be an instruction to us as the Church of Christ then, to make sure that we are always ready, because this is a clear instruction that everybody must get to be ready. Because you can just take an instance of a thief coming to steal in your own house, and he doesn't announce that he's coming to steal in your house. Then you must always be ready for that particular thief by making sure that your door is always locked at all times. Therefore, also from this very powerful message that we received yesterday night, the Lord is saying that every mankind and every Christian that is preparing himself or herself to enter the glorious kingdom of God must get to be prepared always, at all times, because that day when the Messiah

0: Everybody is working on his farm. Someone is working on his business. Someone is working on his law firm. Doctors working in the hospitals. You can imagine teachers are teaching in class, in school. Wherever people are working, Robin, it will be a normal day like today when everybody is very, very busy doing their normal duties. And then all of a sudden, bap, when everybody is talking and thinking that it is a normal business, that the coming of the Messiah is no longer going to take place. Then like that, but they are caught unaware when they are not prepared. That really instructs us that we should always prepare on a daily basis, that whatever we are doing in our various places of work, we are supposed to really prepare, because on that day, it will be a normal day when the pilots are on the air, and then there will be confusion, the drivers driving on the road,
1: yes.
0: Robin, and then you realize some, those who are born again, when they are raptured, there will be accidents on the road. There will be air crash. Even for the pilots who are taking the planes on that particular time, Robin. So it will be a very, very serious moment. It will be an instant moment when Christ the Messiah will appear like this. So it is very, very important for every person, every individual who has received this message of preparedness, that we make sure that we prepare in repentance, that we make sure that we prepare in holiness, that every other time on a daily basis, whatever you are doing, you should ask yourself, this could be the day, this could be the time, this could be the minute that Christ Jesus the Messiah will be appearing to come and take the charge. And for me, am I holy? Am I righteous? Is my comment holy? Is my comment white and clean? Have I put any dirt, any mark? So we need to work on our salvation on a daily basis to make sure that we are righteous, that we are holy, and preparing for that day, the day that Christ is the Messiah will come with authority and power to take the charge. You can imagine what manner of power when it comes to transform our lowly bodies and gives us the glorious bodies. You can imagine what manner of power when it comes and pulls people from the grave. You know how many people have died ever since the earth was created, and on that particular day he'll come to rapture the church and pull us and take us into glory. So it is a very, very important time as a church of Christ, as even as we hear what the Spirit of the Lord is telling the church, that we really prepare in holiness, in repentance, and hearken unto the voice that is speaking to the nations of the earth, that the Messiah, Christ the Messiah, is coming for the church. And that is why, Robin, I really want to appreciate our Lord Jesus Christ for accepting to come to the cross and to die for the church and to die for me, that we may have life and even have a hope of eternity in the glorious kingdom of God, Robin.
2: For sure, this message and the very powerful, shocking miracle that the Lord has done in our midst, the very powerful and very fearful visitations that we have witnessed in this generation, must then instruct us to honor the Lord with our bodies, to honor the Lord with our lives, and get to prepare well for that day, the day of the rapture of the church, because it has come out very clearly that it's not just a day like any other. It's a very serious day, and the Lord takes it very seriously, and he will come with enormous power and with a lot of authority. Then therefore, all these miracles, the cripples walking, the blind seeing, and the very powerful and shocking HIV and AIDS being deleted in the bloodstream of our very own people, including even that what we just watched, what we just witnessed in the nation of Botswana there, the blind eyes opening and the optic nerves now being stretched right there, should encourage us. And the very powerful message that we received yesterday night, all this should encourage us to now begin and to now continue preparing ourselves in holiness and in righteousness for the glorious coming of the Messiah, by keeping our garments always ready, because it has come out very clearly that on that day, only the holy, only those whose garments are fine and bright and clean will get to enter the glorious kingdom of God. Thank you so much indeed, Enoch Langat, also for your contribution.
0: All we really, really appreciate the Lord very, very much, because indeed it is a moment of self-audit. It is a moment when everyone is supposed to check on his or her salvation, because everything is very, very clear. You don't have to be a rocket scientist for you to understand that Christ is the Messiah. He's supposed to come and take the church. You can just see the mighty things that the Lord is doing. The

0: asking, the raising of the cripples from the dust of the earth, the opening of the blind eyes that the Lord is performing in his holy ministry of the Lord in this particular moment, Robin. You can only be able to watch and to see the things that the Lord has done, even opening of heavens, that the 2 times is only enough for us to use it to prepare and to enter in the rapture of the church. That is why I really want to appreciate our Lord Jesus Christ for coming to us and for sending us the mightiest prophets of the Lord Yahweh, the one who have come to prepare us at such a time like this and to awaken us, the church of Christ, and taught us the way of holiness and righteousness, that we may use it at this particular time to enter into the glorious kingdom of God. That is why here in Mugango region, we are really preparing for that day, the glorious day that the Messiah is coming, by reaching out door to door and even evangelizing Christ is the Messiah, because nobody knows the day, no one knows the hour. This has been Enoch Langat from the region of Mugango. Back to you over there in our studios, please, Robin.
1: Thank you so much, Enoch Langat from Mugango, also for your contribution. Thank you so much indeed.

0: crown him Jesus, the one and only one, beloved people, precious listeners. Jesus is Lord. Radio, praise the Lord.
1: Amen. Robin, this is Pius Kipkemboi. I'm calling from Maragua in Muranga County. Just to weigh in on a very, very, very mighty message that the Lord Almighty brought us this morning through his mega prophets. Please, Robin.
0: For sure, it has been such a very powerful message that came to us this past night. The Lord now encouraging the Church of Christ to use this tremendous message and the very powerful miracle that he has done in our midst to now prepare very well, because we heard very well that on that day when the Lord God Almighty will now come to take the bride of Christ, he will come with a lot of power and authority, with pomp and color. This should be then the instruction to us, that we may be prepared at all times for the glorious coming of the Messiah.
1: Yes, please, Robin. We have been saying the rapture, the coming of the Messiah, without really getting this deep understanding that the Lord has brought to the church, and through the scripture, the first scripture that the mighty prophets of the Lord gave us, the scripture that we have been reading on and on, about the Lord himself coming down with a loud command, voice of the archangel, and the trumpet call of God. There, Robin, you can be able to see now the enormity of the coming of the Messiah, the enormity of the day itself. It is beyond what we just have to wait, but it is very enormous and a very big thing when the Lord himself, without sending anyone, comes out of heaven because of the gravity of the day, coming himself with his heavenly host and the archangel, the trumpet call of God, is a very, very, very big instruction and a fearful awaiting that has to begin in our hearts, please, Robin.
0: For sure, we must now get to prepare ourselves at all times in our hearts, in our daily activities as Christians, as we honor the Lord, as we prepare and as we continue to wait for the day when the Messiah will come and take the Church of Christ into the glorious kingdom of God. Because I heard even in the book of 1 Thessalonians chapter 4, verse 16 and verse 17, that the Lord God Almighty, he will come down himself. He will not allow any other person to come and take the Church of Christ. Meaning that it will be a day that is of great importance unto the Lord God Almighty. That is the reason as to why, the enormity of the coming of the Messiah and the enormity of the rapture of the church, that the Lord God Almighty, he will come by himself without even sending anybody. And I heard very well the Spirit of the Lord saying very clearly that the Lord Jesus, who came down here and did public ministry and walked on our dusty roads and he was persecuted, will come himself and he will not send anyone else. And he came and died for the Church of Christ on this earth. He came and entered the womb of Mary and got the body from the womb of Mary. He was killed and buried and resurrected. He that is now raising the cripples, opening the blind eyes and opening the deaf ears of our very own people in this generation, and all manner of diseases. You hear that HIV and AIDS is now being deleted completely from the bloodstream of the people here. And these miracles are medically verified. That is the king that is coming to take the church into the glorious kingdom of God. And I heard the Spirit of the Lord saying very clear that that day will be monumental. A day that cannot be equaled with any other day, not at all. Because he's coming with pomp and color and with power, with infinite power, with infinite glory, and his throne. The Lord now coming down with the heavenly host just to come and take us into the glorious kingdom of God. Then, after that serious message from the Lord God Almighty, the question is that, how has it really changed our Christian salvation as Christians after receiving that very powerful instruction from the Lord and after witnessing the many miracles that have happened in our midst, that the Lord is coming with a lot of pomp and circumstance just to glorify us and to take us into his glorious kingdom appeals? You can tell and you can ask yourself then a question. How have I prepared myself as a Christian to enter and to partake of that day when the Messiah will come to take the Church of Christ into the glorious kingdom of God, please?
1: Yes, please, Robin, you have just brought it very clearly that there is a distinction that was brought by the Lord this morning about the humble entry of the Lord during the time of coming to his public ministry when he was born and brought the salvation of Christ through suffering, persecution, and there was not even a place to give for the mother to give birth to the child, and rejected, abused, ridiculed, and then a proper distinction was given very well now that when he's coming as a triumphant, victorious king, all knees and shall bow and tongue confess and fear when he comes now. We were even reminded when John, his very close disciple, saw him in the book of Revelation chapter number 1, that he collapsed like a dead meat down there. So we are now going to be instructed very clearly on who are we really waiting to come. Who is this that is coming to take the church with power and pomp and color? It now brings a fearful instruction on the gravity of preparedness, please, Robin, because you can imagine the consequences if someone misses this entry or this gracious rapture of the church. The consequences are there, because we have been reminded, you can imagine the trouble that the world will enter immediately after that day.
0: Yes.
1: The scoopiness of the graves, people being raptured, and there is things happening all across the sectors in this world. It will be a disturbing phenomenon. So the consequences, and then it will be followed by a series of judgments that the Lord will bring to the world at that particular time. So surely, as you have just asked, the message itself is asking an instruction to ask the church, have you been preparing seriously? Have you set aside time and effort to prepare for this day? So this is calling for us right now, and me in particular, to now change my mind, my setting in terms of waiting, because it is not just an ordinary waiting. We should be committed to this coming of the Messiah in a way that we reach out to the dying world. We go out into schools, into hospitals, and everywhere bring the gospel and the instructions of the Lord to the entire people that we may come across, please, Robin.
0: For sure, we must now take this gospel to the entire globe, to all people, that they too may get to be prepared in holiness and in absolute righteousness. Because if you just consider the fact that Christ Jesus, he is coming to crush sin, not to joke around with sin, and to crush sin and death, that they may not touch us again. If you just consider that one alone, then you must then run with this message and also reach out to other people outside there. That is the instruction, that is the attendant instruction that is coming from this very powerful message that we received. Because I heard even from the book of Genesis chapter 3 verse 15, the Bible says here that, "And I will put enmity between you and the woman, and between your offspring and hers. He will crush your head, and you will strike his heel." Even the fact that Christ Jesus is coming to crush death, that one alone, that the one who is coming is the one that has defeated death. And that is the same God, that's the same Christ Jesus and blessed Savior, that we are waiting for him to come and glorify our bodies and take us into the glorious kingdom of God. He will bring glory and give us glorious bodies that have defeated sin. You can imagine. He is going to give us the bodies that have defeated sin, and bodies that are not bound to sin anymore, and bodies that have defeated even death. Therefore, I heard the Spirit of the Lord saying that we must now take this moment to prepare well in holiness and in righteousness for that day when the Messiah will come to take us into the glorious kingdom of God. Pius.
1: Yes, what you have said, Robin, is very clear. when the Lord now gave us the message from the book of Genesis, that judgment that was made around that time because of the fall of man in the Garden of Eden. And when we heard that the Son will crush Satan, sin and death, this is very critical. This calls for a very serious preparation, because the sin and weakness of the bodies of men will be totally destroyed and brought a glorious body that will live forever. If that is one thing to go by, it now means a very serious preparation and taking a fullness of time to really think about this preparation of the coming of the Messiah. Because even going by the Isaiah 9 verse 6, whereby the Lord spoke about the greatness of his government and the peace, there will be no end. A governance of the Lord that will endure forever. No kingdom will ever rise against it. The kingdom that is glorious, that is heavenly, the glorious kingdom of God. That is the calling the Lord is calling the church. We really need to sacrifice everything here on earth and give our lives to the Lord fully and serve this King, because we already see the effects of the resurrected Christ. We are seeing the cripples walking. We have witnessed from Botswana, Kaberone, the wonders of its historic magnitude when the Lord was pulling literally two of them, pulling in the same direction towards the area that the doctor says it is the center of the vision. Yeah. For the whole world to see this. Remember, this was live on a camera. So that was to say the whole world should see this, should hear this, and begin to know that the Lord who was resurrected is now enthroned on the right side of the Father and is beginning to do things. And we have already also seen, Robin, the mightiest prophets of the Lord, when the forerunners, when they were sent to prepare the church of Christ, we saw very well the justice they are dispensing in the world. The unrepentant nation, you can tell how the Lord has judged them very, very, very severely. And those who have obeyed and received the gospel, they have seen the goodness of the Lord, the grace of God. So the justice has already been dispensed by the forerunners to tell you the kingdom that they have come to represent here on earth, that it is not a joke. Mm. When that time comes, if you don't find yourself in the side of the blessedness of the Lord, the other side is unbearable. It is deadly. We cannot even dare. So what we can do and advise and go around, speak out to everybody we ever come across, please, Robin, is to prepare them for the side of God that blesses, the side of God, the kingdom of God that is coming, that the Lord has come to prepare the church of Christ at this hour. We are now going to take our salvation more seriously than ever before. Turn away from everything, prepare in holiness, prepare in righteousness, work our salvation in fear and trembling like never before. Please, Robin.
0: For sure, we must now use this message to trumpet the eternal gospel to others, that they too may get to prepare for that day, because we heard very well that he is coming with a lot of pomp and color and with a lot of authority just to glorify our bodies. So we must also give others an opportunity that they may not miss the day of the rapture of the church. Thank you so much indeed. Fires also calling for to weigh in, please.
1: Thank you so much. Allow me, as I sign out, to thank our Lord and our Father, the mightiest prophet of the Lord. Surely the Lord has loved the church so much that they have come to us. If we didn't get such a gospel like we have gotten this morning, you can tell that we are on the disadvantaged side. But thank the Lord so much that we have been fed with such a very, very, very gravitas message that will trigger an alertness and returning back to the righteous path and preparing for the kingdom of God. Thank you so much, Robin. This has been Pius Kemboi calling from Maragua in Murang'a. Back to you in the studio.
0: We really thank the Lord. Thank you so much indeed. Pius Kemboi also calling from Murang'a. Thank you so much indeed.

0: 29 minutes to 11 a.m. East African time. Beloved people, remember that you are listening to Jesus is Lord Radio. As we continue to weigh in on the very powerful message that we received yesterday, when the two mightiest, most dreadful prophets of the Lord came to us with such a very powerful instruction on the enormity of the coming of the Messiah, beloved people. Jesus is Lord Radio. Praise the Lord.
1: Praise the Lord, Arobi.
0: Hallelujah. Praise the Lord.
1: Amen, please. You're speaking Jackson Ambasso, a student from Arvi's main campus. And what a very, very powerful and awakening message that we received the past night from the Lord. It was a very, very awakening message, Robin, concerning the rapture of the church. And we got a lot of understanding and revelation concerning that day, because, you know, we have been shouting and saying the rapture of the day without knowing the real meaning of that thing. But yesterday it came out very, very clear what it meant by that day of the rapture of the church. And we got to understand that the Lord himself will step out of heaven with a loud command, with the voice of the archangel, with the all power and authority from heaven. And so it was so serious, Robin.
0: It was such a very serious message indeed, such a very powerful instruction to the Church of Christ. The Lord now redirecting everybody to focus on the glorious coming of the Messiah. And I heard very well when the Spirit of the Lord was saying in the book of Daniel chapter 9, when the Lord also allowed his servants to bring to us this scripture in the book of Daniel chapter 9 verse 24 up to verse 27. And I heard very well that when he came and died for us, when Christ Jesus came and died for us, for all mankind, he took nothing with him. There was a global consequence, and therefore there is a global consequence here that even centralizes the Gentile nations in the timeline of God Almighty. And I heard very well the Lord saying in this scripture of Daniel chapter 9 that he also announces the redemption of Israel from this scripture alone, and atoning for all wickedness. This one showcases the dying on the cross and admitting the Gentile nations into the glorious kingdom of God. We therefore need to prepare well as Christians, as the Gentiles, to make sure that we also get to enter through the rapture of the church and partake of that day and enter the glorious kingdom of God. Jackson Nambaso.
1: Very true, Robin. Indeed, we have prepare, because we can see very clearly that day is such a monumental day that it is not as the same as any other day. It is the day when God, the Lord Jesus, the Christ King, will come down with the infinite glory and the power from heaven. And so we get to understand that it is come with the power of heaven. And Robin, as the way you are saying in the book of Daniel 24-27, how the Lord is calling the Gentiles and all people to prepare, because that day, it is not just a day to say I'm waiting that day without preparation. There is a need for one to prepare very, very seriously, because it is not just a day that we can sing waiting the door of the rapture. Then there is a need to prepare very, very, very well, because when we know the of Christ Jesus to be coming on that day, then we'll understand the real meaning of that day. That's very serious day, and so they a real need well. We have to understand the enormity of the one who is coming,
0: yes,
1: with the infinite glory of his Father from heaven, with all power and instrument from heaven. He also had very clear the power that he had in the book of Philippians 2 verses 5 to 10. So it was so clear that the day that every knee in heaven and earth and under the earth will bow before him to worship him. So you can see how it is the monument of that day. It is not a day to sing like that, a song. It is a serious day that needs us Christians and Gentiles as the church to prepare. Because that day, it is enormous. It is a consequential day that calls us to prepare very, very, very well as the people of this earth. It is not just a day to walk, as you say, you know, we are in the church, we are waiting for that day. Not at all. It is a day for us to prepare. So yesterday, it was so serious, a warning that came to us, that the Lord is warning us, that you need to be very, very careful concerning that day, because it is not just a normal day in the context of that book of Daniel. It is very, very serious. What the Lord is talking to us and telling us that there is a need for us to prepare for that day, the day of the rapture, the day that the Lord Jesus will come with power to defeat who is coming is the one who defeated death and Satan, and you Christ the servant is the one who will step out to heaven to rapture and rapture people. The glorified church, the church that are walk holy. So you can see that day, it is a very, very serious day, Robin. And so there is a need for us to prepare really for that day.
0: For sure, there is a need for us to prepare for that day by keeping our garments holy at all times and keeping our garments always ready at all times. And I heard the Spirit of the Lord saying that this is now the time to always ask ourselves, what is the enormity of that day then? If we're speaking about the enormity of the glorious coming of the Messiah, what is that enormity of that day? We just sit back and ask ourselves these serious questions, and we get to use these questions to prepare ourselves for that great day when the Messiah will come to take the church into the glorious kingdom of God. What is the instruction to us as Christians when we see the Lord is now using his servants to come to us, even late in the night, like yesterday, allowing his servants to come to us and transnight just to care for our souls, that we may not lose our souls into hellfire? This is the moment then to ask ourselves, what are the instructions to the Church of Christ at this hour? When we see the Lord is now coming, even using the scripture of Daniel chapter 10 verse 2. The Bible says in the book of Daniel chapter 10 verse 2 that at that time, I, Daniel, mourned for 3 weeks. I ate no choice food, no meat or wine touched my lips, and I used no lotions at all until the 3 weeks were over. The Lord now saying through this scripture that when you know what is coming, this should cause your demeanor. It should be our demeanor as Christians to always be prepared and be ready at all times, and asking ourselves, what is then the instruction that is coming from all this? Nambaso, even as you wind down, please.
1: Very true, Robin, because that then really needs preparation, and not just preparation, but a very serious preparation, because that day we are not going to meet a classic, we are not going to meet a political leader. We are meeting God himself, the one who gives the everlasting life. And so we need to prepare very, very well. The eternal king, the one coming who does not need to go to election. His kingdom is never overthrown by anybody. So he is the one that we are going to meet. And so there is a need for us to prepare very, very, very well, Robin. And Robin, if you can just allow me, please, I have the regional student coordinator here to say also something, and also you may say what we are using as students, this message to reach out to our fellow. To you, Pastor.
2: A very, very serious time we are living in, Robin. You are speaking to McDonald, calling live from this other side of Arvis. And what a very serious message that we received yesterday. It really has given us the point of understanding the gravity of us going out, calling upon rapture. You have been used to hearing this about rapture, but we didn't know the gravity of the rapture. and the Lord God Almighty has sent his main prophet with this message to us. And where he began from the book of 1 Thessalonians, chapter 4, from verse 16, here, where the Lord will come down himself, the Lord God Almighty. And he truly tells us that day is a very, very serious day, because when you hear, even when you read in the Bible, like, let me read from the book, as I am reading from the book of Daniel chapter 7, verse 13,
0: yes.
2: Where the Bible says that, in my vision at night, I looked, and there before me was like a son of man coming with the clouds of heaven. This is very, very serious. This lays the gravity of the one who is coming. We know previously in the Bible how Lord Jesus humbled him to a point of obedience to death, whereby he was really obedient to death. But now he's coming back as a victorious king.
0: Yes.
2: He's coming back to take the charge. And that will lay us this gravity, should show us that this gravity of this day is very, very serious, and we need to prepare, Robin.
0: For sure, we need to prepare well for the glorious coming of the Messiah, because the instructions have been given unto us, and the message is now clear that everybody must get to prepare, because we know very well that preparedness is an individual matter. We need to prepare ourselves and make sure that when that day comes, we are found ready to be taken into the glorious kingdom of God. Because you just look at the very powerful and shocking miracles that are happening in our midst, and the very mighty visitations of the Lord, like the one that we witnessed in Botswana recently, the visitation of the wild wind, and the instruction that is coming from that the Lord can judge any moment. And also from the very powerful message that we received yesterday night, we heard very well that the day and hour is not known, that when the Messiah will come to take the church, he will come like a thief. And so all this is, you realize that it's pointing us to one agenda, that we may always be prepared at all times and earnestly and anxiously wait for our day of redemption, the day when the Messiah will come in form and in color to take us into the glorious kingdom of God. Thank you so much indeed, McDonald from Harvest.
2: Very, very serious. Even as I am winding up, here as a student, we have taken this very seriously, and we have been receiving the first year students since Monday, and over here, and even today we are still receiving the first year students here in Harvest. And I want to tell you that even yesterday we had our first opening fellowship, whereby we nurtured them, we showed them the way, and then from there we had a powerful outreach. So you might be there, maybe you are a parent, and if you are tuning to Jesus with Lord Radio, make sure that when you have a student, you are planning to admit a student, make sure that you give your student to the safe hands. We normally have this the reception desk of like here in Arabic, we have the reception desk opposite the admission area where they are admitting the new students. We are having an altar inside the school. So if you are maybe a parent and you are tuned in, please make sure that you are really leaving your student at the right hand. So thank you so much. I just want to finish by thanking the Lord so much, the Lord God Almighty, for sending the mega mightiest prophet of the Lord. Even the Lord has really helped us. We have been with the Lord. We have established an altar inside the school compound at the car parking area. We have a multi-purpose hall. So we really thank the Lord very, very much. Back to the studio, Robin.
0: Thank you so much indeed, Nambaso Jackson, together with McDonald, also calling to weigh in on this very powerful message that we received yesterday night. Thank you so much indeed.

0: It's 2:11 a.m. East African time, beloved people, even as we continue to hear from you. Jesus is Lord. Radio, praise the Lord.
1: Praise the Lord, Robin.
0: Hallelujah, praise the Lord.
1: Amen. My name is Faith Ashore. I'm also calling to pray in and speak about what I had this night. First of all, I want to appreciate the Lord so much because honestly, this is unconditional love. I'm trying to imagine how busy our fathers, the mighty prophets of heaven, are. Very busy and handling a lot. But they still fix time just to come to us and snatch us from the jaws of the enemy and bring us back to the right path and help us that one day we may enter heaven. This is unconditional love. This is not the work that the prophets you have read in the Bible used to do, but they have sacrificed so much.

0: so much because of that, and pray that the Lord helps me, that I may treat this unconditional love in the way it's supposed to be treated, and allow this to change me, that I may use these opportunities the Lord is giving me as a person to prepare a right that I may enter heaven. Tonight, the Lord spoke to us and helped us to understand the book of 1 Thessalonians chapter 4 in a different way. And by looking at the immunity of who is coming. Yes. So I realize it is one thing just to say that the Messiah is coming back, we need to be prepared, he's coming to take a holy bride. And then understanding the immunity of all these things. When our fathers gave us the deep revelation of the word, we got to understand that Christ Jesus, who is coming back as a king.
1: Yes.
0: But when he came, during his first coming, you see the way the Bible records when he came to the earth in Luke 2:7. How there was no room for him, he was placed on a manger, he had nothing, our Savior had nothing.
1: Yes.
0: And when he even died and resurrected, he took no kingdom. So, it's only, as I heard the Lord say yesterday, that it's only befitting that this day be a monumental last. It's only befitting that it happens with pomp and color, because finally our Savior is coming as a king.
1: Yes.
0: He's a powerful God. All these attributes were like kind of hidden when he was here. He came, humbled himself, did all these things, but this time around he is coming and his kingdom will be established, and his kingdom can never ever be overthrown. He is worthy to receive glory, honor, power. He is coming with heavenly authority.
1: Yes.
0: So now, from what we receive this night, when we hear even the mega prophet of heaven come to us and tell us that the Lord has spoken to him about the coming of the Messiah, now we will take it different. When we read the Bible and we meet these verses that speak about his coming and how we should wait for him, now we are going to take it differently. Even in our preparation, as we prepare for his coming, we are going to prepare in a different way. Because we've gotten a deeper revelation about the coming of the Messiah, and about the Messiah that is coming to take the church away. Robin.
2: It was such a very powerful message and a very serious awakening message to us as the Church of Christ, that we are preparing also to enter the glorious kingdom of God. Because many a times we have been mistaking the glorious coming of the Messiah and the rapture of the church like any other day. But yesterday night it came out very clearly and very seriously to us as the Church of Christ, that this is now the moment to make sure that we are preparing for that day. Because I heard the two mightiest prophets of the Lord reading to us from the book of Daniel chapter 7 verse 13. The Bible clearly says in the book of Daniel chapter 7 verse 13, the Bible says, "In my vision at night, I looked, and there before me was one like a son of man, coming with the clouds of heaven. He approached the Ancient of Days and was led into his presence. He was given authority, glory, and sovereign power. All peoples, nations, and men of every language worshipped him. His dominion is an everlasting dominion that will not pass away, and his kingdom is one that will never be destroyed." You can imagine. This is the God, this is the same God that is coming to glorify our bodies, that is coming to take us into the glorious kingdom of God. The God whose kingdom will never, the word never, it will never be destroyed. And his kingdom is everlasting and it has an everlasting dominion. And therefore, with all this hope and with all these instructions that have come to us, this is now the moment to sit down and ask ourselves, how has this message changed our Christian salvation? Because I heard very well that Christ Jesus, when he'll come, he will be given the instruments of power. He will have heavenly authority given by Yahweh himself. The glory of God bestowed upon the Messiah, the sovereign power, not just human power, but the sovereign power, power that is incontestable, an everlasting power, the unimpeachable power.

0: has to do with preparing in righteousness and in holiness as you prepare for that day when the Messiah will come to take us into the glorious kingdom of God. Because we realize that kingdom is an eternal kingdom. It's greater than the son of David, according to Nathan. It is very serious, the kingdom that we are preparing to enter, faith assure. And therefore, the attendant instruction to us as the Church of Christ should be that we prepare in holiness and in righteousness, that we may not miss that day, the day of the rapture of the church, our faith assure.
1: That's right, Robin. And also, just to add on that, you can tell that the Lord is urging us to invest in this kingdom, the kingdom that will never be destroyed, the kingdom that is everlasting. That is an instruction to us that we may now begin investing in this kingdom, that we may begin seeking this kingdom, the kingdom that can never be destroyed, that we may seek it first. Because we lose nothing by seeking first the kingdom of God, as the Bible says, that we seek first his kingdom and all these other things shall be added unto us. You see, the problem is sometimes we begin seeking other things and then we prioritize other things instead of prioritizing the kingdom of God, this everlasting kingdom. Today, from what we received from the Lord, it has come out clearly that any Christian, any person who really cares about his or eternity should begin investing in this everlasting kingdom, should begin prioritizing this kingdom that can never be destroyed.
0: Yes.
1: Because if we seek this kingdom first, then we know we will be saved. When he comes back, Christ Jesus, with authority and power, with the heavenly authority, we know we are in a safe place. Because as we are all aware, as he comes with authority and power to rule,
0: yes,
1: he's also coming to bring judgment upon all those who are right now seeking other kingdoms, who are right now investing in other kingdoms, who are right now prioritizing other things in life and seeking other things first instead of this kingdom. So for us to be safe, we should just ensure that we seek this kingdom that will never be destroyed, that when he comes, he may be on his side and we may be in a right place. I also heard the Lord speak to us about how big Jesus is.
0: Yes.
1: And also a rebuke I received today, that in as much as Jesus is big and is powerful and is great, and it's written in the Bible, the church and we Christians have trivialized his holiness, have trivialized his power. That was a serious rebuke. From today's teachings, now we need to allow Christ Jesus be what he is in our lives, in our hearts, as we live here on earth preparing for the coming of the Messiah. You know, it's easier to say that, for me, I know Christ Jesus is so big, is powerful, he's everything.
0: Yes.
1: But when you look at your life, is it true that Christ Jesus is powerful in your life? If Jesus is powerful and is big, and I look at him as a powerful God, as one with heavenly authority.
0: Yes.
1: When you look at my life, you'll realize that for sure there is an impact. Christ Jesus, the powerful one, has impacted me in a way. That power has impacted me in a way. I would not be struggling in sin. I would not be running looking for other solutions when I'm found in a troubling situation. Because I know how big my Jesus is. But when you look at us right now, and when you look at the church right now, when you are faced with just little challenges here and there, sometimes we want to go find other solutions. Then will I still stand and say that yes, Jesus is big, I see him as one with heavenly authority? Is it true that he is big in my life and in my heart, even when I'm faced with other things?

0: learn to go seek solutions from other places and try to find solutions to my problem using other means that do not glorify the Lord. This is a serious rebuke to us, and everyone needs to sit down as just sitting down as a person and ask yourself this serious question. But for sure, have I glorified Christ in my life? Have I allowed him to take the position that he deserves? Do I really believe that he is so powerful, that he has heavenly authority? If I believe so, when anyone looks at my life, is he or she able to tell that for sure this person believes that Christ Jesus is powerful because of how powerful he is in my own life? That was a serious sermon that the Lord brought to us, and we were also advised, we were instructed that this is the time we need to set aside time and effort to prepare for that day, to prepare for the coming of the Messiah. This is now a very critical moment, and we have to do that deliberately, not wait to be pushed or no, just deliberately choose to set aside time and to put in more effort to prepare for the coming of the Messiah. But when you hear these prophecies and the visions that the mega prophets of heaven are faithfully relaying to us, they are just as the Lord speaks to them. When you receive these instructions and these prophecies, when you listen to them, they're supposed to make us be troubled, be disturbed, and begin seeking the Lord more, and begin going before the Lord and repenting and confessing our sins, be troubled. Yes. But even as the mega prophet Eleven was speaking about that, I asked myself, is it true that I'm troubled? Is it true that even after listening to these prophecies they've given us here today, am I now troubled in the spirit? Am I now disturbed? Or am I just feeling normal? These are things that should disturb our hearts and cause us to ask ourselves serious questions.
1: For sure, these are some of the things that should cause us to ask ourselves. That are we really preparing for that enormous day when the Messiah will come and glorify our bodies and take us into the glorious kingdom of God through the rapture of the church? That after we have seen the Lord now using his servants, he heard very well, after we have seen as a generation, the Lord God Almighty using his servants to shake the nations, because you just look at the manner in which they brought coronavirus, and they have judged the nations of the earth, the unrepentant nations, with dreadful earthquakes. We have seen what happened in the nation of Colombia, judging the nation there with 7.4 magnitude earthquake on the Richter scale, and collapsing the buildings there, and destroying totally everything, and causing an entire nation, really, in a state of mayhem. Then, with all these severe earthquakes, how much more will the coming, with the one that is coming to shake the earth, the one that is coming after the church has been taken, this one should now impact our Christian salvation and help us to prepare well in holiness, because we know very well that the destruction after the church has been taken, it will bring a very big impact and a very serious devastation to the entire globe. It will destroy totally everything, because the earthquakes that have happened in this generation are just but an example of what is happening, of what is coming to happen after the Church of Christ has been taken into the glorious kingdom of God. The Lord now asking, through this powerful message that we received yesterday, that when the beginning, when he begins to break the seals after taking the church, the impact will be global. Then what have we done to escape that impact, that global impact, when he will be judging using the seals? Because the earth will be full of terror and under serious terror. And so I heard the Spirit of the Lord saying, and the two mightiest prophets of the Lord, when they were bringing to us this very powerful message, asking us a very serious question, that having understood that enormity with which Christ Jesus will come to take the church, has this also instructed us to prepare with that enormity, with that same enormity, that understanding the enormity of the one coming with must instruct us as the Church of Christ to also prepare with a lot of enormous power also, that we may not miss that day when the Messiah will come to take the Church of Christ into the glorious kingdom of God. Because if you understand who is coming, we also must really have to rethink in our preparation. Meaning, if you are preparing by going back to sin and with a lot of sluggishness, then this is the time to make sure that we are now preparing seriously. Because it has now come out very clearly that the Messiah that is coming to judge the earth in a very serious way, and the impact will be global. Faith Ashioya, even as you wind down, please.
0: That's right, Robin. And as I hear you, what comes out clearly is that this is the time we need to make some serious decisions. This is the time we need to say enough is enough and turn around and begin doing things right. This is the time we need to choose where we want to spend our eternity, whether in heaven with Christ Jesus or in hellfire. As a person, I'd love to take this opportunity to repent before the Lord of every sin, of every evil, even for trivializing His holiness, trivializing His name in any way and in all ways, in the many ways that I have hurt Him with my sins and grieved Him. I really repent and I ask Him to forgive me so much. And just want to thank the Lord so much for allowing the mighty prophet to speak to us, to come to us and bring us this deep revelation. I really appreciate Jehovah, God Almighty, so much. And may the Lord really help me on this journey as we are preparing for the coming of the Messiah, that even me as a person, I may not just speak all these words here and miss out on entry. May the Lord really help me as a person, that I may walk right and faithfully before Him. Back to the end of studio, please.
1: Thank you so much, Faith Ashioya, also for calling to contribute. Thank you so much indeed. Faith Ashioya from

0: Jesus is Lord. Radio, praise the Lord.
1: Robin.
0: Hallelujah, praise the Lord.
1: Amen, Sinner Robin. So this is Evan calling live from Matata. And I just want to go into the personal word we had yesterday with Robin, because the Lord spoke to us in a very, very bad way, in a very, very tremendous way. Because you see, when the Lord came to us yesterday, he spoke about the rapture of the church, the day that all of us are eagerly waiting, the day that all of us are aspiring that we may enter and see the Lord. But what came out from Robin was the manner on who is coming. There's a manner on who the Lord Jesus, who is coming. Because it came out very clear. He's not coming like this. The first time he came in a manger, he's not coming with that humbleness. But you see, the way he's coming, with a deep, deep gratitude that everybody must understand, that everybody must notice of his coming, Robin.
0: For sure, everybody, we must now get to understand that the Messiah will come like a thief, and we must also get to prepare ourselves and rid all wickedness from our lives, because the level of our wickedness will rise because the church will be taken away from the earth after the rapture of the church. The level of wickedness will also rise after the light of the Christ, after the light of the earth has been removed from the earth. And so therefore, this should instruct us to also be always prepared that we may get to enter the glorious kingdom of God. And I heard from the very powerful message that we received yesterday night that even in the book of Daniel chapter 7 verse 15, Daniel had seen what was coming to the earth, and he was disturbed, he was totally disturbed. He had seen the composite of the coming of the beast. The Bible says in the book of Daniel chapter 7 verse 15, I, Daniel, was troubled in spirit, and the visions that passed through my mind disturbed me. Meaning that Daniel is telling us as Christians also to be disturbed, that these things should also disturb us. When we see the very shocking and mighty wonders that are happening in our midst, they must also disturb us, and they must also point us towards the glorious coming of the Messiah. And the tombs also opening should also trouble our spirits and cause us to adequately prepare for that day when the Messiah will come to take the Church of Christ into the glorious kingdom of God. I heard very well that it will be a problem for us to hear the coming chaos and then fail to be troubled. That is the biggest problem that can ever happen to a Christian who is preparing himself to enter the glorious kingdom of God. Evans.
1: Oh, yes, indeed, Robin, what you have spoken is very big, much, because you see, Daniel's heart was troubled when he saw the things that were to happen. His heart became troubled. And also, us, when we look around, when we see the miracles that are taking place, when we see the wonders that are happening, when you hear the opening of the tomb, first of all, it should shook us, because you see, that the Lord is promising to come and take the church, the children of the light. He says that we are the children of the light, that is coming for the children of the light. But when you look around the happenings, when you look at the miracles, when you look at the cripples who are being raised, when you see the happening, and how God, Jehovah, as his mega prophet, to speak to us, it should trouble us, because you see, when whatever happened after that rapture, it will be very dreadful. Whatever happened after the church has been taken, it will be very bad for us. We had the opportunity, who had the chance, Robin, to be enlightened, because for us, we have been given even what is coming ahead, what is about to happen. And that's why to us, we must take it with seriousness. It says that when you see the happening, when you see the word the Lord is doing to us today, it must question us, it must make us to be serious, Sinner Robin. It must make us to be prepared. He says, we now must prepare with seriousness, not with joke, not with sin. He says that we cannot just think about the rapture. We cannot say, no, the rapture is about to happen. But it needs to awaken us. It needs to arise us to now begin to prepare right. When you see the cripple, just see the cripple, like yesterday we witnessed, the crippled from Kisumu who had been raised. By looking at how he's living his life, the way the Lord Jehovah has helped him, and the way he hear the narration, when the mother was narrating how he was, by just observing that miracle and living to see that miracle, that someone who was a cripple on the ground, that now he's a cobbler, he can do his own work. You see the cripples that were coming out, that he cannot live in human life, he cannot provide for his family, because he's even the wife left him because of his condition. But because God Jehovah came and raised that one miracle, is a big thing to us, and the thing that must make us now to be able to be prayer in the Bible, because we can see this thing and sing the song that the rapture is happening. We can see these miracles and sing the song that the rapture is about to take place. But if we don't take caution, if we don't take the seriousness, it has failed. If we don't take the seriousness, it requires, because to prepare requires sometimes commitment. It requires a concern. That's why for us as believers who have been helped, for us as people who have been helped to see and to understand the time, for us who have been helped to understand that the Messiah is about to return. Because you see, even after the rapture, there are people who will be saying that Jesus has taken his meaning. There are people who are unaware of what is about to happen. There are people who are still living in the darkness. But us, God has enlightened us. For us, God has helped us, Robin, that we understand that indeed the time we are in is very short. And you see, when they came, they spoke about the book of Matthew 28. They spoke about the authority of Christ. Christ is not coming with humility, he's coming with power, he's coming with authority. You see, and he has commissioned the church. That's why everybody go out, Robin, yes, to prepare to tell people that the time we are living is very short. The time we are living in, we need to prepare ourselves now, because what is ahead is bad, Robin.
0: For sure, we must then prepare and make sure that we also enter the glorious kingdom of God. Because all this that is happening in our midst, and even from the very powerful message that we received yesterday night, it is now instructing the Church of Christ that owing to the fact that the Lord God Almighty and Christ Jesus the Messiah is also coming with a lot of power and authority, in enormous authority and power, that one alone should also instruct us to now begin preparing ourselves with that same power, with that same enormous power, that we may not miss that day of the rapture of the church. Because many and much has been done in our midst, including even the open heavens. We have seen the open heavens 32 times in this generation. One thing that could have caused an entire generation to enter the glorious kingdom of God and fear the Lord very much. But look at the manner in which the Lord is now using many other miracles, and very shocking miracles, including even the deleting of HIV and AIDS from the bloodstream of people, and including even the very powerful and astounding wonders that we witnessed just recently in the nation of Botswana there, pulling and stretching the optic nerves, right, live on camera, so as to tell this generation that this is the time to make sure that we are also using the same enormous power with which Christ Jesus will come with, to prepare in holiness and in righteousness by keeping our garments always ready and blameless, always bright and clean, without any wrinkle, without any stain, so that when the Messiah comes to take the church, he may also find us ready and ready to be taken into the glorious kingdom of God. Evans.
1: When you see the power that Christ is coming back with, the man's power that Christ is coming back with, it needs to help us also use the same power that Christ is coming back with, to prepare ourselves very soon. Because you see, the opening of 732 is not a joke. One opening is enough for us to prepare ourselves. Just one opening, Lord, open just one time. It was enough for us to prepare. But for us to review it for 32 times is a very serious issue. It's a very serious thing that if you don't take it serious, if you don't take it gradually, and also you're talking about the reason healing that the Lord Jehovah was pushing them up. You see life on camera, on live on the entire service. God Jehovah dramatizing the healing. He came out and showing live on camera. You see, he's pulling them up, and you could see the cry
2: because of the hand of God that was fully enough to destroy it and to recorrect. And that's why you see the miracle, or even HIV. You take that one example of an HIV, because all of us understand HIV is a death sentence. That once you're found to be HIV, nobody can intervene for you unless God Himself alone, like what you're seeing here. Because once you pronounce HIV, you're now right directed to take ARVs, and they don't tell you that now that is your life. You must partake of those drugs, you must live on those drugs. But for the Lord Jehovah Robin to delete HIV, because he knows HIV, once it's been announced, you don't to count your days, you don't to count your hours on when you shall die. But for God to send this mega prophet to come and delete HIV, he need to help us to prepare the miracle. When you just look at them, you look at the miracle, you look at the Michelin, what leprosy, you know, we have had a leprosy. In the Bible, what you've never had a somebody who has seen the leprosy. Outside the Bible, the miracle of you, but so they're not ready to delete the leprosy and the HIV and the cripples. It's a very, very big thing that we need to use the same power to now begin to prepare seriously, to begin to prepare in honesty, because we understand that the Lord will come at a now. He says, because we don't know the time and the hour, we don't need to be ready all the time. We need to have the garment, our garment ready. We need to prepare and have the garment of righteousness to be ready that when he appears, because that day we find us like a thief. It will not be announced, there will be no markers to tell us that now is the moment for him to come. Now is in the next 3 minutes he's come. But he says, at an hour, no one knows.
0: Yes.
2: That meaning we must prepare serious, Robin.
0: For sure, we must then prepare very seriously and make sure that we also enter the glorious kingdom of God. Because having known even from the very powerful message that we received yesterday, from the two mightiest prophets of the Lord, when they came to us with this very powerful message, and even reading to us the book of 1 Thessalonians chapter 5 verse 2 and up to verse 5 there. Allow me just to read this scripture together with you, even as we advance in this conversation, Evans. Because it is now very clear to this generation that we must honor the Lord. There is no other way that we can enter the kingdom of God unless we honor the Lord in our daily life as Christians, as we prepare for the glorious coming of the Messiah. The Bible says here in the book of 1 Thessalonians chapter 5 verse 2, "For you know very well that the day of the Lord will come like a thief in the night, while people are saying peace and safety, destruction will come on them suddenly, as labor pains on a pregnant woman, and they will not escape." Look at that statement alone. They will not escape, meaning that nobody will escape the day when the Messiah will come to take the church of Christ. Verse 4 says, "But you, brothers, are not in darkness, so that this day should surprise you like a thief. You are all sons of the light and sons of the day. We do not belong in the night or to the darkness." The Lord now using this scripture to lay the fact that that day will happen, and it will come like a thief. It will happen like as when nobody really expects that day to happen, Evans. And so therefore, we must use this day, we must use this opportunity to escape, having known that nobody will escape that day. And it will just come like a normal day, just like any other day, when people will wake up and go to their normal duties. Pilots will also be flying their aeroplanes, and the doctors will also be attending to the sick in the hospitals. But then that day will soon come and happen instantly. That one should instruct us at the Church of Christ to make sure that we also prepare in holiness and in righteousness for the glorious coming of the Messiah, Evans.
2: Oh, yes, indeed, as you have spoken, Robin, as the Bible, the book of 1 Thessalonians chapter 5, verses 2 to 5, it has spoken that we are not in the darkness, that they should caught us unaware. Because when we look around, when we have seen the miracles, we have seen the wonders, we are now aware that this thing that the Lord is doing, the miracles, the opening of the the heaven, all direct us to the canon, Mr. That when we see everything happening, it needs to awaken us. It's going to make us to honor God. It says that we must live to honor God in everything we do as we are still living here on this earth, as we are waiting on that great day that the Lord has promised for the church and for everybody. He says we must live here with the honor. We must give God honor. We must live as we must do our honor. And also, we need to be careful because you see, he says, he spoke about we are not the children of, we are not in the darkness. Meaning, we need to have a careful lifestyle. We must be very careful on how we live here. We must be very careful because that day, he says, it will cause us unaware. It will find us unaware. It will be a normal day. You have spoken about doctors will be doing their normal duty. Businesses will be doing their normal businesses. And people, some will be in the schools. Some will be making phone calls. They say the many phone calls will be cut on that day. But the question will come to us, Robin, as I finish, that if that day happens today, how will it find us? We as Christians, if that day happens today, how will it find us? We who are believers, who have received the grace of God, who have been enlightened. That's why we must take it with honor and gravity to prepare ourselves serious. We must take it with total gravity and submit. You see, submission and obedience to God walk along there also. Because unless you obey the Lord and obey and follow fully to the instructions of God, because we can jump around saying we are preparing, but if we fail to obey and if we fail to prepare right, that day will caught us unaware. Because if it caught us unaware, you realize there's a danger. Daniel was troubled because he saw the danger ahead. And for us also, we must also take it very seriously. We must also take our Christian life. Because Christ is coming. Pastor, he says he's coming alone. He's not sending a messenger, but he himself is coming. That's why we need to take time, Sina Robin, to now begin to prepare and to now begin to focus. Our focus should be on entry. That the things of this world should not divert our attention. The lifestyle we live here should not divert our mind. But our mind should be focused on the coming of the Messiah. Because you say, at that hour, nobody expects. At that hour, nobody thinks it will take place. Because you can wake up in the morning and have your own plan every day. The question becomes, along with that, do you prepare also for the coming of the Messiah? Because as we prepare, as we start the day, Robin, we must also understand that any time in the course of the day, he can come. In the course of the day, we can come, and only the righteous, the holy people, meaning we must always be holy, we must always be righteous, we must always be people who are blameless in everything we do, our daily life. Because he spoke about the doctors, as well treating people, as well doing business. You must become blameless, you must be blameless in everything, because when he appears, you may also enter. When he appears, as you're doing your daily life, as you're moving around, you must also be taken. And that's why it's an honor for the Lord to send his mega prophets to come and remind us again on what is ahead, to come and remind us again on the gravity of the rapture of the church, on the gravity of the coming of the Messiah, Robin.
0: For sure, we must then prepare very well and get to enter the glorious kingdom of God, because the instructions have already been given unto us, and ours is just to honor the Lord in everything that we do, so that on that day when you come to take the church, we may also get to enter the glorious kingdom of God. And also use this moment to reach out to others by telling them that the judgment of God is coming upon the face of the earth, and after the rapture of the church, there will be no light, there will be no more light. Is the time when the wickedness will now increase to its maximum in this on the earth. So therefore, there is a reason for us to prepare and enter the glorious kingdom of God. Thank you so much indeed, Evans, also for calling to contribute, please.
1: Thank you so much, Robin. I want to appreciate God the Father, the creator of the universe, and for sending us our Lord and our Savior Jesus Christ to come and die on the cross, that he may give us a true salvation and purchase us from the mark that he may give us to the Lord. And also I want to thank my Father and my Lord, the mega, mega prophets of the Lord, even for coming to us this day, tonight, with a powerful word. For us, as ever, I choose to repent and I choose to obey the Lord, and I shall follow the instruction of the Lord. Thank you, Robin. This has been Evan from Makati.
0: Thank you so much, Evans, calling from Matate. We really appreciate the Lord so much for sending us his servants, the mightiest prophets of the Lord, And now look the manner in which they are preparing the Church of Christ for the glorious coming of the Messiah by giving literally everybody an opportunity to be prepared and also to partake of that great day when the Messiah will come and take the Church of Christ into the glorious kingdom of God.

0: Oh yes, indeed, we are not ashamed of the gospel of Jesus, beloved people, precious listeners. When the Lord has visited in such a very powerful way, raising our cripples and opening the total blind eyes of our very own people, and when the servants of the Lord just came live on radio here and greeted the Church of Christ globally by saying, "I greet you, Church of Christ," and then we saw three total African cripples. They stood up and got up and walked away, beloved people. For sure, we cannot be ashamed of the gospel, beloved people, precious listeners. Jesus is Lord. Radio, praise the Lord.
1: Hallelujah, Robin.
0: Hallelujah, praise the Lord.
1: Praise the Lord. This is Bill Kiplangat here in Uganda, Kampala. I'm calling to weigh in. What a tremendous hour, what a powerful hour that we have arrived as the Church of Christ globally.

0: captive, because the Lord Jesus Christ has laid it blown to our eyes and our ears, that we cannot pay a deaf ear to the announcements that are being made right away, that no one and nobody can say I never heard. Robin, this is a very, very true hour as a church of Christ, as a body of Christ. To me, I have realized that the Lord is laboring so much to harvest the nations of the earth and to take the church all to the kingdom of God. Because when you just suppose the message that was spoken to us yesterday, that most of the times we have realized that the church of Christ, we have taken it as Jesus is coming. Sometimes we have heard pastors saying about it, and sometimes we have heard preachers come and say it. But yesterday it was an awakening. It was tremendous that we can now really refocus again and sit down and see that is it true that we understand this thing rapture, because sometimes we may be speaking about it, we may be singing about it in the church, yes, and sometimes it can be a song and not understanding the gravity that beholds it. And when I heard the Lord speaking to us yesterday, it was a very dreadful hour when we realized that the glory, the King of Kings is coming back, is coming in a Abraham King, is coming with pomp and color. And we realized that surely we have not been able to sit down to understand. And yesterday the Lord and the God Yahweh was revealing to us a mystery about this rapture, Arabian.
1: For sure, it was such a very powerful message to us as the Church of Christ yesterday. For a very long time, we have never understood the rapture of the church, the manner in which the Messiah is coming back to take the Church of Christ. Only until yesterday, when the Lord loved us as the Church of Christ and He sent His servants, the two mightiest prophets of the Lord, to come to us and shed light on this matter of the glorious coming of the Messiah, that the enormous way in which the Messiah will come to take the church should also cause us to now begin preparing in that same enormous way, that we may also partake of the rapture of the church and be taken into the glorious kingdom of God. And I heard very well, even from the book of Isaiah chapter 9 verse 6, when the servants of the Lord brought to us this scripture, I heard very well that on that day, God is coming to us, not coming to meet coming like we are going to meet our class teacher, not at all. He is coming as Almighty God. Allow me just to read this scripture together with you, even as we proceed. The Bible says in the book of Isaiah chapter 9, from verse number 6, "For to us a child is born, to us a son is given. The government will be on his shoulders, and he will be called Wonderful Counselor, Mighty God, Everlasting Father, Prince of Peace. Of the increase of his government and the peace there will be no end. He will reign on David's throne and over his kingdom, establishing and upholding it with justice and righteousness from that time on and forever. The zeal of the Lord God Almighty will accomplish this." And I heard very well, even from this scripture that I've just read together with you, Bill, the Lord saying out of this scripture that on that day, it is God Almighty coming to us to take us into the glorious kingdom of God. Because we are not going to meet our class teacher. We are going to meet God Almighty Himself, the one who is going to glorify our bodies into being glorious bodies, the bodies that have defeated death, have defeated the diseases of this earth, and is not vulnerable to anything that is of this earth anymore. And the one that we are going to meet is the Father of everlasting life. He gives us everlasting life. I heard the Spirit of the Lord saying very clearly that we may not enter, so that we may not enter the lake of fire, the Lord God Almighty is coming down Himself to give us everlasting life, that we may now enter eternity with the King that is coming to take us into the glorious kingdom of God. And so, this one should cause us to now prepare ourselves with that same enormous power. If we were preparing sluggishly, then the instruction is that we now begin to prepare with a lot of enormity, just because the Messiah is coming also with a lot of enormous power and authority and pomp and color to take us into the glorious kingdom of God. Bill Kiplangat.
0: Robin, I think the Lord has made it very clear to us that it is not an event that we are going to meet maybe your classmate, your parents, or maybe someone. Robin, I got it very clear that it is going to be a monumental event. And it's going to be a historic day. It is going to shake the earth. It is going to ravage the earth that it has never happened ever since the earth was created. And surely we heard when the Lord was taking us through is that He brought Yahweh once put an end to sin according to Daniel 9:24 when the Lord was speaking to us the prophetic time and to restore, to bring an everlasting righteousness and to put an end to sin. That He was laying it very clear that He's a triumph king, that Jesus will come. He is coming like form and color, that He is coming to destroy, He's coming to crush sin, He's coming to destroy death, He's coming to put an end to suffering, that no more suffering that is going to come to the earth, that the children of God, as He said, He is coming to crush and destroy the sin that has destroyed us today. And Robin, there was a very serious awakening that only the fact that He's coming as a victorious king, we were being given an alert that Jesus will come back, and He must come back. He will appear in the glory as the promise of John 14 when He told us that prepare, I'm going and I will come back. That promise the Lord was laying to us yesterday, that there is no way we can like people who don't know Him and expect to enter heaven. And He was telling us that we need Him urgently to prepare and awaken ourselves to aware that holiness must win and the kingdom of God is coming. That's why we were given the hope that we are going to have the glorious body that Jesus promised us. And Robin, this was a very crucial moment that if God has promised that He's going to crush sin, He's going to crush death, He's going to defeat the immorality, the lust of this flesh, hunger, the diabetes, the sickness, the hypertension of this earth, then we ought now to prepare well and even more better urgently with gravity, because He's coming as a triumph king with the clouds. The king is coming with sovereignty, power, all authority. There is saying He's coming with power in contestation, everlasting power, the eternal king. The all glory and all nations must worship Him and prepare for the kingdom of God, Robin. And really, it was very awakening that we cannot take it lightly. We cannot take it as a conscious thing. We must now understand that the king deserves glory and honor. He deserves to be worshipped, because He promised also in the book of Daniel 2:44 when He says that He will crush other kingdoms, that the kingdoms of this as the United Nations, the Kingdom of America, the Kingdom of Uganda, and all other kingdoms. He promised that all other kingdoms will be crushed, and we were being alighted to the fact that Jesus Christ has the power and is coming as a king. He is coming to destroy and He is coming to shake the earth. And Robin, it was very clear to us that it is unbearable day, that no one can endure. And we have even the vision of the Lord when the Lord was saying that after the rapture, there will be weeping and clashing of teeth. There will be unbelievable trauma in the earth, and people will be crying. There will be accidents. There will be shaking of the earth. And we really have to understand that this is a moment to prepare. This is a moment to be awake. Do not trivialize the Lord. Don't normalize sin. That the church may now awaken. The Lord was laying the gravity that we may prepare very well. That we may stop the jokes in the church. We may stop visualizing and taking the matters of the Lord. That we may hear the instruction that has been laid to us there for 23 years. You can imagine the Lord laboring so much, making that He will all prepare and because He is loving us. He wants to take us to heaven. And He told us very clear that the Christian should understand the enormity of the coming King. And owing to that fact that you need, as a Christian, we need to prepare every moment, every minute. And the Lord was making it very clear that even on top of that, He has raised our own cripples, He has healed our own blind, He has commanded heaven 22 times, you can imagine. You needed only one rain for the Lord to come and touch the hearts of people, but still, the Lord has made it very clearly that these people, sometimes we are not understanding. That's why He's laying the gravity that Jesus is coming as a king, He's coming as a triumph king, He's coming to shake the earth, He's coming to destroy the rebellious, and He The Bible made it very clear also in the book of Matthew 28:18, when he was saying, all authority and power in heaven and earth has been given to Jesus Christ. So he was teaching us very clear that this is the moment as the church of Christ, that we may not trivialize Jehovah, we may not blackmail them, we may not mock them, because he is coming back. The one that is raising the cripple is soon coming to take the church. And that's why he said that all his power is in his submission. When he comes, that we heard from the Bible, when the Lord was speaking to us according to 1 Thessalonians 4:16, that him alone will come, because he wants to put an end to sin. Because the sin that was in the Adam lineage, he said he wants to put an end to sin, that this is a matter of eternity. This is a matter of we now understanding that eternity wants to begin. But when he comes, he is coming to take us to the Father's house. Yes. That's why he promised that he will rescue us on that day, according to Psalms 27:5. If you can allow me to read from the book of Psalms 27:5, when the Lord was laying it to us very clearly, that we, the church of Christ, we cannot visualize this matter of preparedness, we cannot visualize the matter of the rapture, that we may not just sing and wait. No, we are waiting for the rapture, we are part of the rapture, we sing it every day. But now, when the Lord came to clear, he said, for in the day of trouble, he will keep me safe in his dwelling, he will hide me in the shelter of the sacred tent, and set me high upon a rock. He's saying that in the day of trouble, meaning the rapture is going to be a day of trouble for those who will not prepare, because he has said it clearly that it is going to be unbelievable ever since the earth was created. And Robin, we have also the Lord giving us this attention as a church, that it is going to be like a normal day. There will be no special announcement about this is the rapture, but Jesus was laying it clearly that it is going to be a day, a normal day. As you wake up, you will take tea. Sometimes you are driving, you are in class, maybe you are a doctor, you are in hospital, you are doing a normal work. He says it is going to be unnoticed, but Jesus now laid it very clear that he will come for the church. But for the church, he says, in this day, he's coming to rescue you, he's coming to set us, he's going to keep us safe and hide us, meaning he wants to take us before that time comes. Because this day, the Lord has made it clearly that it is only for those who have prepared, it's only for those who have remained faithful unto him, that the certainty of his return should cause us now to understand that Jesus is still coming back, and we need to wait for him as the church of Christ. And we are the church of Christ. We are being warned to listen to the messenger, to awaken to him, because he has shaken even this generation. You can see even the Gaza war, the Israel war, the earthquakes, the coronavirus, the all these things we are seeing, all the Lord is doing, he's telling us that please prepare and evacuate. There is time coming for evacuation. The head of us is bad. If the Lord is shaking the earth in this tremendous hour, in this dreadful, you can see the Venezuelan earthquake, the Colombian earthquake, the Japan, all these events, he's saying that we need to prepare, because our head is bad, because the one that beholds that glory now is coming. Now, if the messengers that brings him are doing a shaking the earth in such a terrible moment, so Robin, we cannot pay and deviate to them, because they have shaken the earth. If the one that brings, that beholds that glory is not yet arriving, but the one that brings him is shaking the earth in this manner, then what will be the one that is coming? Then you can imagine it is great and dreadful hour that is ahead of us here. That now we, the church, must be taken away from captivity. We may be taken away from this captive, dreadful hour that is coming, and behold, that is coming. That it is going to be terrible. It is going to be a terrible thing for us not to prepare, not to just take it something like light. So just because he says the day and hour not known brush around me. So me as a person, I really repent so much, for sometimes we have become complacent, sometimes we have ignored them, we have made to trivialize their voice, sometimes we have tried to murmur about them. I really repent of this evil that is now ravaging the church, and me as a person, because surely if the Messiah is coming in such a it's in such a dreadful glory, in such a moment, hour is shaking, then what will be of a sinner, what will be of us if we don't prepare? Robin, surely we just as the church we need to tremble, because even the Lord was saying that according to Matthew's text 7:15, they will say the Daniel was troubled, meaning that this things should trouble us every moment. We should be troubled every day. What if the rapture today? How am I going to make it? It should trouble us and it should purpose us to lay down everything that is maybe distracting the church, because sometimes the world has distracted the church. The hearts of men have been troubled, but Jesus is still laying it bare, that when he will realize that he's coming, that our hearts should be troubled now waiting for him. And then when our hearts are being troubled, we need to prepare urgently. And surely we need to get to know that surely the Messiah is coming. And this is an hour that we cannot bear the years are robbing.
1: For sure, this is not the hour that we can pay a deaf ear on all this that is happening in our midst. We must prepare and get to enter the glorious kingdom of God. Thank you so much indeed. Bill, also calling from Uganda. Thank you indeed.
0: Thank you so much, Robin. I want to bless the Lord and I want to thank our Lord Jesus Christ, because he has given us the words and he has really laid it bare to us, that we may prepare, that we may also enter the kingdom of God. And I want to thank our Lord and our fathers who have labored, they have taught us, they have given us the bread of life, even up to the meat. You can imagine even the whole night is laboring to make sure that we, the Church of Christ, or globally and wherever, we may prepare and not have an excuse on that day, that when the Messiah comes, the King of Kings comes, we may not have an excuse. We may prepare and enter that kingdom. I want to really bless the Lord so much for sending the messenger and accepting to help us, because they could have just commanded, they could have just announced to us, they could have just said, I've raised their cripples, like even in Uganda, their cripples, they are blind, but they have still labored so hard to teach us, to help us. Robin, thank you so much. I bless the Lord and give all the glory to Jehovah, for you have sent these messengers to us to rescue us from the lake of fire.
1: Thank you so much, Bill. Kip Langat calling from Uganda. Thank you so much also for calling to weigh in on this very powerful message that we received this past night from the two mightiest prophets of the Lord. Thank you so much indeed. As we slowly begin to wind down this program, beloved, people have also received your message here. This is Tay Ochieng. You're writing from Egerton University. And you say, what an awakening message we have received from the Lord about the rapture of the church that is coming to the... That the coming of the Messiah is not just a simple day, but it is an enormous day, and consequentially, a day that is coming to the face of the earth. And you say, and if okay, you say, and if we know the authority and the infinite glory of the one who is coming to take us into glory, we will prepare very well, that when we look at the magnitude of that day, it should instruct our preparedness as Christians. And you say, the Lord spoke to us about the day of the rapture. It is the day when Jesus Christ will appear in the sky as a triumphant king, because he is adorned with heavenly authority, and the glory of God is bestowed upon him with sovereign power and not human power. And you say, he is coming as part of the triune God, the day when the Lord God Almighty himself is coming, and when sin is crushed totally. And you say, indeed, we need to prepare well as we wait for Jesus in absolute righteousness and in holiness, and we really need to give Jesus due reverence and prepare very well, and also need to live in fear of God Almighty. And we need to take our salvation much more seriously, because much has been given to us, and we've seen dreadful visitations of the Lord, which needs to awaken us from slumber. And you say, you as an individual, you choose to honor the Lord with your life, that you may not fail to enter the glorious kingdom of God. Thank you so much, Tay Ochieng. You're writing from Egerton University. Thank you so much indeed. I've also received your email here. This is Makena Lidisi. You're writing from Kilimambogo, Yata region, and you say you have also been following the morning program that has blessed your heart so much, and you are tuned in a very great, and you are very grateful to the Lord God Almighty for sending us His servants, the mightiest prophets of the Lord. And you really appreciate them for the serious awakening message that they brought to us this morning. You say the Lord revealed the gravity of the day of the rapture of the church and the enormity of Jesus on the consequential and irretrievable day. You say for you as an individual, you repent so much for trivializing the enormity of Jesus and the day of the rapture of the church. It is the cry of your heart that, to the Lord to remember mercy upon you, to help you and to help you to prepare deliberately for that day when the Messiah will come to take the Church of Christ into the glorious kingdom of God. Thank you so much. That is McKenna, writing from Kilimambogo, Yata region. Thank you so much indeed. One more message here before I pray together with all of you who want to receive the Lord. I've also received your email here. This is Jarel Vanessa, a student at Kisi University. You say you also follow the very powerful Word Conference this morning when the Spirit of God raised the importance of the rapture of the church, a very unique and consequential day when the Lord will come to take the Holy Church that is born again properly. And you say, even though Jesus might have come in a simple way, in a manner, He will come again triumphantly as a king, and now magnitude of that day should instruct our preparedness. And you say, and for you, the Lord really brought the greatest hope that according to Genesis chapter 3 verse 15, the Lord will completely crush sin and clothe us with His holiness. You say, therefore, because of the disorder coming to the earth, it will be the best option for you as an individual to choose repentance and fear the Lord God Almighty. And you say you thank the Lord God Almighty so much for sending us His servants, the mightiest prophets of the Lord. Thank you so much indeed. That is from Kisi University, Jarel Vanessa. Thank you so much indeed. At this moment, beloved people, as we come to the end of this program, I just want to pray together with all of you who want to receive the Lord, even as we transition to your lunch hour worship program, beloved people. And so, could be you are there and you want to receive the Lord this morning, please repeat this prayer after me. Say, mighty and precious Lord Jesus, Lord, I humble before your holy presence this morning, with a lot of humility and repentance in my heart. And Father, I acknowledge that I am a sinner before you. Lord, I plead with you that you may please forgive me of all the wickedness of my life and of all the sins that I've done knowingly and unknowingly. Mighty Lord Jesus Christ, this morning I choose to cross over from all wickedness into eternal life in Christ Jesus. Please allow your precious Holy Spirit to come and help me and to lead me on this path of righteousness.

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If you have repeated that prayer, beloved people, just make sure that you now choose to live a holy life, a life that is totally separated from all wickedness and from all sin, from all evil, the sins and the filthiness of this world, beloved people. You can kindly write to us right in the studio on 0727-503030, and also you can send us an email on jesusislord.fmradio@gmail.com, and for us we shall direct you to the nearest altar so that you may be baptized by full immersion in many waters so as to fulfill all righteousness, beloved people. It has been a humbling privilege to be a host anchor in your morning program. My name is Robin, but keep it right here on Jesus is Lord Radio for the next program that we have lined up for you this afternoon, beloved people. Imekuwa ni tun kunyenyekevu sana kuwa na hodha wenu katika kipindi hiki cha asubuhi, mpendwa msikilizaji. 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

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Beloved people, precious listeners, remember this is your lunch hour worship program, a program that reaches unto you at your workplace to minister Jesus Christ to your heart as you also are relaxing. Maybe you're just after coming from the very long busy day in the morning hours and you're just relaxing under the tree there as you're also taking cool breeze, and maybe that you're also still in the office there and you're also listening to Jesus is Lord Radio. I welcome you so much this afternoon, beloved people, precious listeners. Could be that you're also on the way as you're traveling from one place to another. Could be that you're traveling from Mombasa to Nairobi or from Nairobi to the villages right there. This wonderful afternoon, I welcome you so much. Maybe you're also there at your workplace in that shop as you're also selling to the customers, or maybe you're also transporting waters to the customers there on Mkokoteni, or maybe in that quarry as you're also crushing the stones there so as to sell to the customers that will be coming in the afternoon, or maybe you're also just listening to Jesus is Lord Radio this afternoon while you are just seated right there at home after coming from the shamba. You have been weeding the crops there, or maybe the cassavas there in the shamba, also peeling some potatoes right there to prepare lunch for the students before they come from school for lunch this afternoon. I welcome you so much this moment to your lunch hour worship program, beloved people, precious listeners. Could be that you're also right there, you just entered into a kinyozi and you found that they are listening to Jesus is Lord Radio this afternoon. I also take this opportunity to welcome you so much. Remember, you're listening to Jesus is Lord Radio, a station that prepares you for the glorious coming of the Messiah, beloved people, precious listeners. Indeed, such are the days we need to prepare in holiness and in absolute righteousness for the glorious coming of the Messiah, especially when we see the happenings on the earth, when the Lord is now using his servants, the mightiest prophets of the Lord God Almighty, to judge the unrepentant nations and to bring down the latter rain of the Holy Spirit, now speaking of 32 times in this generation. And you have seen also the Lord judging the unrepentant nations using the terrible earthquakes, beloved people, and the Lord coming down to fulfill the terrible words of his servants in a very fearful and in a very shocking way, beloved people, precious listeners. And on the other side, you see the manner in which the Lord is now using his servants to also raise our cripples and also popping open the blind eyes of our very own people, beloved people, like the one that we saw in Botswana just recently, pulling the optic nerves, and the Lord now dramatizing it, doing it dramatically to this generation, so as to beckon us that we may now prepare in holiness and in righteousness for the glorious coming of the Messiah. We have seen many wonders, beloved people, including even HIV and AIDS, having been deleted from the bloodstream of our very own people. Remember that all this is just pointing us to one agenda, that we as Christians, we may prepare in holiness and in righteousness for the glorious King, for the glorious coming of the Messiah, beloved people. And so at this moment, that's why I welcome you so much to your lunch hour worship program at your workplace. Could be that you're also right there at the

Yes, indeed, precious people, beloved listeners, the reason as to why we are living is so that we may worship the Lord God Almighty, the one who is coming with enormous power to come and take us into the glorious kingdom of God, beloved people, precious listeners. I'm reading here a scripture in the book of 1 Peter chapter 3, verse 22. The Bible says, who has gone into heaven and is at God's right hand with angels, authorities and powers in submission unto him. Beloved people, precious listeners, this is a scripture that tells us very clearly that our Lord and blessed Savior Jesus Christ, he has a lot of power to an extent that even the authorities and the powers and even the angels, they submit unto him, beloved people. And God's right hand is the hand of authority. All the angels and every creation is in total submission unto the Lord God Almighty. And this is the time then to ask ourselves also, as we are also continuing our daily endeavors, have we submitted to Christ Jesus? Are we in total submission unto the Lord God Almighty? Because just from the very powerful message that we received yesterday, when the mightiest prophets of the Lord came to us, and they told us that the Lord God Almighty is coming with a lot of authority, with enormous power and authority, and with form and color to come and glorify our bodies and take us into the glorious kingdom of God, beloved people. The Bible says also in the book of Psalms, chapter 27, verse 5, the Bible says, "For in that day of trouble he will keep me safe in his dwelling place. He will hide me in the shelter of his tabernacle and set me high upon a rock." Beloved people, for sure when you look at this scripture and you get to understand that our Lord and blessed Savior has a lot of power, for sure he's telling us that this earth, there is no place that is safer than the kingdom of God. And that safe place that he is going to keep us safe, it cannot be found on this earth, beloved people, precious listeners. And so if you are also there at your workplace, just make sure that you're also preparing to enter that safety into the glorious kingdom of God, beloved people. And then the question to be asking ourselves as we continue our daily endeavors is that, have we really chosen the safety in Christ Jesus? Have we really chosen to honor the Lord God Almighty? Because the devil had trivialized Jesus, and he had tried to take him back in the manger to be like a baby in the manger, beloved people. And also the modern day church, the present day church, has trivialized the enormity of Jesus. It has trivialized the holiness of Jesus Christ. It has trivialized the enormity of his glorious coming. Beloved people, precious listeners, for sure we must honor the Lord with our lives, even as we continue with our daily endeavors at our workplaces, in our homes, and in every place that we are, beloved people, precious listeners. Remember that you can also write to me right in the studio, as you also share with me how the worship is ministering Jesus to you, and as you also share with us what really caught your attention from the very powerful message that we received yesterday night, when the mightiest, most glorified prophets of the Lord came to us with such a very powerful message on the enormity of the coming of the Messiah, the enormity of the day of the rapture of the church, beloved people, precious listeners. And so wherever you are, welcome so much. You can write to me right in the studio on 0727-503030. And you can also send me an email on jesusislord.fmradio@gmail.com. And I will be sampling your text messages and also your emails as we continue to worship the Lord in your lunch hour worship program, beloved people. My name is Robin, as we get back to worship this afternoon, and as I minister Jesus Christ to you at your workplaces, beloved people.

28 minutes after midday, and remember that all this is coming to you live on Jesus is Lord Radio, broadcasting on 105.3 and 105.9 FM, live here from Nakuru in Kenya. Beloved people, precious listeners, and this is your lunch hour worship program that reaches unto you at your workplace to minister Jesus to your heart and to your soul, beloved people. As we worship the Lord this afternoon, I've also received a message here. This is Purity Jepkemoi, a first-year student from Chuka University. And you say, the lunch hour worship is nourishing your heart even as you reflect on the powerful message that we received this morning from the Lord about the rapture of the church, that on that day, God himself will come down. And you say you heard that on that day, Jesus will come down as a triumphant king, not as a baby in the manger or to suffer and walk on the streets, but he will be given honor that no one has ever been given on earth. And you say you also heard the Spirit of the Lord God Almighty saying that that day sin will be crushed down, and for you, you really repent so much that the Lord may help you as a youth and as a student to prepare the way for the glorious kingdom of God. Thank you so much. That is Purity Jepkemoi, a first year student from Chuka University. Thank you so much indeed. I've also received your message here. This is Salome Wangoi. You're writing from Egerton University. You say the lunch hour worship is ministering Jesus Christ to your heart. Even as you reflect on the profound message we received this morning about the weighty and the weight of the day of the rapture of the church and the enormous authority that Jesus Christ will come with on that monumental day. You say, on that unknown day of which nobody knows the day or the hour, Jesus Christ will come down from heaven as triumphant, victorious king with his infinite crown and incontestable power. He is not coming again in humility to reason with the Pharisees or to contend with mankind, but as a triumphant king to come and claim and take his holy bride to heaven, where he has prepared mansions for her, and that the bride has also made herself ready in absolute holiness and in absolute righteousness. You say, in light of this, for you, you choose to honor Jesus Christ and treasure salvation, which he granted to us at the very costly price by honoring his own dear life unto death, so that mankind could be reconciled back to the Lord God Almighty. And you say you are forever eternally grateful to the Lord God Almighty for sending us his own special envoys from heaven, who have restored righteousness and sanctity in the house of the Lord, and have always been mindful of the church by tirelessly coming to us to help us prepare earnestly for the glorious coming of the Messiah. Thank you so much, Salome Wangoi, writing from Egerton University. Thank you so much indeed. I've also received your email here. This is Mama Amos. You're writing from Kilimambogo Main Altar. You say also tuned into the Lunch Hour Worship program, and you really thank the Lord God Almighty so much for sending us these mega prophets of the Lord. And what we received this morning about the rapture of the church from the Lord, it's indeed the moment we are living in as the church of Christ, when we need to prepare well for the glorious coming of the Messiah. And you say, may the Lord have mercy on you as you also remember you also in the glorious kingdom of God together with your family. Thank you so much indeed, Mama Amos, writing from Kilimambogo Main Altar. Thank you indeed. As we get back to worship this afternoon, beloved people, continue writing to me as we continue to worship the Lord in your lunch hour worship program. My name is Robin.

Indeed, Jesus Christ, He is our first love. And also for us, beloved people, precious listeners, as we continue in our daily endeavors and as we continue to prepare for the glorious coming of the Messiah, we should also love Him, beloved people, by living a holy life and a life that is totally separated from all forms of wickedness, beloved people, precious listeners. As we continue, I've also received your message here. This is Meshach Kimutai, you're writing from Kenyatta University. And you say also tune into the lunch hour worship over there at school in the place of work. And you say the worship is ministering Jesus to your heart, even as you continue to meditate on the powerful message you received yesterday night concerning the rapture of the church. And you say you heard there is a monumental day coming when the Lord Himself will come down. The Lord Jesus, who came down here and did public ministry, walked on the dusty roads and was persecuted. He will come himself and will not send anyone. And you say you really appreciate the Lord so much for sending us His mega prophets of the Lord to prepare us for eternity. And may the Lord have mercy and remember you in the kingdom of God. Thank you so much, Meshach Kimutai, writing from Kenyatta University. Thank you so much indeed. We've also received your message here. This is Grace Omondi, writing from the Gay Main Altar. And you say the lunch hour worship program is ministering Jesus to your heart over there at your workplace as you contemplate on the profound message that we received from the Lord yesterday night, emphasizing on the need to prepare for evacuation from this earth. You say rapture is a reward for those who persevere persecution and those who are faithful to God. You say the instruction has been deposited to the Church of Christ, and this is the hour to prepare and hearken to the voice of the Lord at all times. You say, may the Lord really help you to stand firm and to safeguard your salvation, that you may also enter the glorious kingdom of God, because it will be shameful to miss out on the day of rapture, because it is unbearable, totally unbearable, after the day of the rapture of the church. Thank you so much. Grace Omondi, writing from the Gay Main Altar. Thank you indeed. One more message here before we get back to worship. I've also received here from Gordon. You are writing from South Alego in Siaya. And you say, also humbly following the very powerful lunch hour worship program, and it's nourishing your soul very much and ministering Jesus to you this afternoon. You say you are still meditating on the very profound, most awakening message that our Lords and our Fathers have dispensed tonight regarding the enormity of the glorious coming of the Messiah. And you say you understood that the Lord Jesus at the rapture of the church, He Himself comes with glory, majesty, power, authority, pomp and color as the great King. And you say in view of this, you learned that no one can trivialize this like You say, no one can trivialize this like the present-day pastors and the church has attempted to trivialize. And you rather learned that this should cause and instruct the Church of Christ to prepare well in absolute holiness and in righteousness and in the fear of God while focusing in the kingdom of God in heaven. And you say for you, you repent so much and you plead that the Lord may remember you in His glorious kingdom. Thank you so much, Gordon. You are writing from South Alego in Siaya. Thank you so much indeed also for writing to us as we get back to worship, beloved people. My name is Robin.

Indeed, this is the time and these are the days to seek first the kingdom of God, and all other things will follow, beloved people, precious listeners. Even at your workplace, you just need to make sure that you are also seeking first the kingdom of God, and every other thing will follow, beloved people. Remember that all this is coming to you live on Jesus is Lord Radio, broadcasting on 105.3 and 105.9 FM, coming to you live from Nakuru here in Kenya, beloved people. As we continue to worship the Lord, I've also received a message here. This is Kennedy Osore. You're writing from Mumias West in Muhua Girls. And you say, the lunch hour worship is blessing you as you meditate on the mighty visitations of God Almighty in a whirlwind that happened in Botswana. And you say, this shows that God has come to man, and so that human beings may now submit unto the Lord God Almighty. And even from the very powerful message that we received yesterday night, you say the Lord is now instructing the Church of Christ to now focus on the glorious coming of the Messiah. Thank you so much indeed. Kennedy Osore, writing from Mumias West. Thank you so much. This is Redemptor Koech. You are writing from Chebole, Togomin. And you say you're also following the lunch hour worship as you meditate on the message we received from the Lord yesterday night. Rapture is not a joke. This is why we must prepare diligently for that glorious day, knowing who will come for the church. Knowing who will come for the church is enough to awaken every heart to the urgency of preparation. You say the Lord himself will come down in his power, authority and splendor. And you say you are forever grateful to the Lord God Almighty for sending his servants, the mega prophets of the Lord God Almighty, who have come to help us at the Church of Christ to prepare in holiness and in absolute righteousness for the glorious coming of the Messiah. Thank you so much, Redemptor Koech, writing from Chebole, Togomin. I've also received your message. This is your email, Nancy Kitui, also saying that you're following the lunch hour worship that is ministering Jesus to your heart. And you say, for you have made up your mind to serve the Lord and to follow his commandments by the help of the Holy Spirit. You say the desire of your heart is that after witnessing all these greatest visitations promised in the Bible and being shepherded by the Lord from heaven, is that you may heed all the instructions of the Lord that have been brought to us at the Church of Christ and get to enter the glorious kingdom of God. And you say, we have heard that the dispensation coming is a dispensation of wrath, and without holiness, nobody will see the Lord. And we need to prepare every time in haste, because nobody knows the day or the hour when the Messiah will come to take the Church of Christ. And you say, for that reason, you choose obedience and to live a prayerful life as you read the Word of God, that the Holy Spirit may help you to prepare in holiness and in righteousness for the glorious coming of the Messiah. Thank you so much indeed, Nancy Kitui, writing to us, also sharing with us the lunch hour worship moments. As we get back to worship, beloved people, continue writing to me as I will continue to sample your text messages in your lunch hour worship program, beloved people.

For sure, we believe in Jesus as a family, beloved people, precious listeners. This is now the time also to ask yourself at your workplace, do you really believe in Jesus? Because we know very well, for one to claim that he believes in Jesus, he must be an imitator of Christ Jesus, beloved people. So at your workplace, do you really think that you are also imitating Christ Jesus in your life as you also continue with your daily activities? That is the question to ask ourselves as we also prepare for the glorious coming of the Messiah, beloved people. As we continue near lunch, our worship program coming to you live on Jesus is Lord Radio, I've also received your message here. This is Joanne Andeso. You are writing from Oman. You say the lunch hour worship is really helping you to recline after a busy morning as you still ponder on the life awakening message that we received from the Lord early today in the morning. You say, what has stood out to you from that message is the urgency of preparing for the coming of our Lord and blessed Savior Jesus Christ. His return is certain, glorious, and beyond anything we can imagine. And you say this is a reminder that we should now not postpone our walk with God Almighty or take His grace for granted. And you say you also learned that preparation is not something we begin when we see the signs around us. It's a lifestyle we must live every day, knowing that the Messiah is coming. And you say you are also challenged to remain watchful, faithful, and committed to the Lord, making sure that your life reflects the hope of His coming. And you say you really thank the Lord Jesus Christ for accepting to die for us at the cross, and for sending His servants, the mightiest prophets of the Lord, who are tirelessly toiling for the Church of Christ, that we may not miss the rapture of the Church. Thank you so much. That is Joanne Andeso writing from Oman. Thank you so much indeed. I've also received a message here. This is Elizabeth. You're writing from Kikuyu Muguga Complex. And you say you're also following the lunch hour worship over there at your workplace as you reflect on the serious message that was delivered to us about the day of the rapture. And you say you understood that we cannot trivialize that day at all. And if we understand well the one who is coming, we also should understand the seriousness and the enormity of that day. And you say he will come in triumph to take his holy church, because he sacrificed his life by dying for us at the cross so as that we may be redeemed. And you say we really need to take this matter in hand very seriously and endeavor to prepare for that unknown day of the rapture of the church in every single day and in every single moment as we live on this earth, because we are going to meet God the Father himself, not fellow human beings. And you say, may the Lord really help you to prepare right, that you may not fail to enter the glorious kingdom of God. Thank you so much indeed. That is Elizabeth. You are writing from Kikuyu Muguga Complex. Thank you so much indeed. One more email here as we get back to worship. I've received your email here. This is Yvonne Makungu, a student at the University of Nairobi. And you say, also tune into the powerful lunch hour worship program, even as you ventilate on the powerful word that was shared to us tonight. You say that when you understand the enormity of His coming, you will prepare anxiously and in holiness for His glorious coming. And that you say that you also heard that the prophecy of the coming of the Messiah is not like any other prophecy. This is going to totally change the face of the earth. And you say for you, you repent so much this afternoon, even as you pray that the Lord may help you not to trivialize the enormity of the glorious coming of the Messiah. Thank you so much indeed. Yvonne Makungu, writing from the University of Nairobi. Thank you so much indeed. As we get back to worship, beloved people, continue writing to me. I will continue to sample your text messages as you continue to worship the Lord in your lunch or worship program. My name is Robin, beloved people.

As we continue in your lunch hour worship program, 13 minutes after 1 p.m. East African time, remember that all this is coming to you on 105.3 and 105.9 FM, broadcasting live from Nakuru here in Kenya. Beloved people, precious listeners, I've received your message here. This is Dennis Njoroge. You're writing from Kikuyu Main Altar. And you say you also tune in to the Lunch Hour Worship program in your living room. And the Lunch Hour Worship is nourishing your soul and drawing you closer to the Lord. You say, indeed, the Lord has loved us as a generation by sending us Jesus to the cross and died for our iniquities to free of charge. More so, he has sent us the mega prophets of the Lord God Almighty, who are preparing the way for the glorious coming of the Messiah. You say, how you pray that the Lord may remember you this afternoon to hearken to the voice that is speaking now to the nations of the earth with one message of repentance and staying prepared, ready for exit from this earth. You say, how you plead the Lord God Almighty that if today was the day when the Messiah will come to take the church, that you may be among the number that will be taken into the glorious kingdom of God. Thank you so much indeed. Dennis Njoroge, writing from Kikuyu Main Altar. Thank you so much indeed. I've also received your message here. This is Taylor Stephen. You're writing from Thika. And you say the Lunch Hour Worship program is blessing and ministering Jesus to your heart this afternoon as you worship Jesus, the Lord of Lords and the King of Kings. And also as you meditate on the deep revelation we received this morning on the enormity and the sovereignty of the Messiah, and that he will come with enormous power and great authority of God, since he is part of the Trinity of God, and that day of rapture of the church will be a monumentous day when the entire heaven will come to take the Holy Church into the glorious kingdom of God. And you say, for you, you choose to prepare for that day, because if the Lord himself can accord the church such a privilege of himself coming to rapture the church, how can I fail to prepare to meet the Lord God Almighty? And you say, you really thank the Lord God Almighty so much for sending us his servants, the two mega mightiest prophets of Israel, who are laboring so hard, even coming to us deep in the night to prepare us for the glorious coming of the Messiah. Thank you so much indeed. That is Stephen Tello writing from Thika. Thank you so much indeed. One more email here as we get back to worship. We also received here from Elizabeth Walunywa. You are writing from Riverina in Australia. And you say the lunchtime worship is blessing and ministering Jesus to your heart this evening over there in Australia. At your workplace, as you meditate upon the most powerful and awakening teachings that were taught by the two mightiest prophets of the Lord. You say, we will always be grateful to the Lord Jesus for allowing his servants, the mightiest, most esteemed prophets of the Lord, to come and prepare us for the glorious coming of the Messiah, who is our Lord and blessed Savior, Jesus Christ. You say, after today's teachings about our Lord Jesus Christ that is coming in his enormity of his infinite authority and power to take the church onto the day of rapture, has awakened you to take your salvation very seriously and to run and reach many people that they too may prepare with seriousness for that day when the Messiah will come to take the church. And you say your prayer is that the Lord may remember you on that day of rapture, that you may not miss eternity into the glorious kingdom of God. Thank you so much indeed, Elizabeth Walunywa. You're writing from Riverina in Australia. Thank you so much indeed. As we get back to worship this afternoon, beloved people, continue writing to me as I will continue to sample your text messages in your Lunch Hour Worship program. My name is Robin. As we get back to worship, beloved people.

Oh, yes, indeed. We choose the fear of the Lord, beloved people, because the fear of the Lord is to leave all evil. And this is the question that I'm posing to all of you, beloved people, this afternoon. As we continue to worship the Lord in your lunch hour worship, have you really chosen the fear of the Lord? And have you really chosen the word of God in your life? Especially so after we have seen the Lord raising our cripples in this nation, the Lord raising our cripples in this generation, and popping open the blind eyes, and even the blind people who are formerly blind, now going to normal universities, and even graduating up to the masters, beloved people. Have you chosen the fear of the Lord after we have seen the Lord popping open the deaf ears, and people are now working in the companies there, and they are even supervisors in the companies? Have you really chosen the fear of the Lord after that? Have you really chosen the fear of the Lord after we have seen the Lord now restoring the lunatics, and they are now living their normal lives, and they are now even leading their fellowships in their villages, their beloved people? The Lord is doing all this so that we may choose the fear of the Lord. We may choose to fear Him, and we may choose to honor Him with our lives, beloved people, precious listeners. As we continue to worship the Lord, I've also received your email here. This is Andrew Toller. You're writing from Tana River. You say the lunch hour worship session is truly blessing your heart as you continue to ponder on this, on how the Spirit of the Lord has unveiled the supremacy, majesty, and massive power and the authority of the coming King. This is the moment of truth, and the coming of Christ Jesus is undebatable, and he is undebatable God. His authority is incontestable and incomparable. His glory is awesome, and His return is certain. The Messiah is coming for a holy church, and therefore the church must awaken, arise, repent, and prepare, because every form of spiritual slumber, compromise, and complacency must now come to an end. And you say, the King is coming, the hour is serious, the church must also be ready for the glorious coming of the Messiah. And you say, may the Lord and may the Holy Spirit lead us into holiness, into righteousness, in obedience, and in the fear of God, so that we may not be caught off guard when the super glorious King appears to take the church into the glorious kingdom of God. Thank you so much indeed, Andrew Toller, writing from Tana River. Thank you indeed. I've also received a message here. This is Nicole Akinyi, a student from Egerton University. And you say you also tune into the lunch hour worship and this blessed afternoon that is blessing your heart as you thank the Lord God Almighty for the unconditional love that He has shown us as a generation, that besides allowing His only Son, Jesus Christ, to go at the Calvary cross and pay such an awesome price for us, the cross, He has also sent us His servants, the two mightiest prophets of the Lord, who have come to prepare us for the glorious coming of the Messiah in holiness and in righteousness, and restoring the message at the pulpit that has shaped us as Christians, and also the true worship in the house of God. You say, may the Lord indeed help you, that you may walk in holiness and in righteousness, and remember you when He comes to take the Church of Christ into the glorious kingdom of God. Forever you are indeed grateful unto the Lord Jesus Christ as students, because now you are not lost in the immoral behaviors in the universities and in the moral behaviors of this world, but you are now preparing for the glorious coming of the Messiah. Thank you so much indeed, Nicole Akinyi, writing from Egerton University. Before we get back to worship, I've also received a message here. This is Mercy Moss. You're writing from Ruaka Main Altar, and you say, blessed be the name of our Lord and blessed Savior Jesus Christ. And you say you're following the uplifting lunch hour worship this afternoon from your workplace after a powerful bus evangelism reaching out this morning from Ruaka to Nairobi town and reaching to the commuters even as on their way to the various activities with the eternal gospel of Jesus Christ, and sensitizing them on the hour and the times we are living in and the dangers of living in ignorance. And you say,
We really thank the Lord God Almighty for sending Jesus Christ. And now, looking at the fall and ignorance in the church, then sending us the two mightiest prophets of Israel to come and bring corrections tirelessly day and night, even last night, accompanied by the most historic heavenly visitation ever in the history of the church. And you say it's indeed your prayer that, and your cry that the Lord Jesus may help you to prepare well and honor the greatest treasure that has been brought to us as the Church of Christ until you enter the glorious kingdom of God. Thank you so much indeed, Massimos. You're writing from Ruaka main altar. Thank you indeed. As we get back to worship this afternoon, beloved people, continue writing to me. This is exactly 1:30 p.m. East African time as we continue to worship the Lord before you get back to your offices, beloved people, precious listeners.

all, coming to you live on Jesus is Lord Radio, broadcasting on 105.3 and 105.9 FM, beloved people, as we continue to worship the Lord this wonderful afternoon in your lunch hour worship program. I've received a message here. This is David Munge, a first-year student from Kenyatta University. And you say, what a serious message that the Lord brought to us yesterday night concerning the glorious coming of the Messiah, and that the Messiah is coming with infinite power and authority over all earth. And the Lord highlighted very well to us that preparation for that day is very crucial, because we are going to meet with the Messiah, who has already been adorned with heavenly splendor and with a very much power. And indeed, this is very important to us as the Church of Christ, to always take this salvation very seriously, because we are not in waiting, you say, because we are not in waiting for the Messiah to go again to the cross. You say, indeed, what a serious love this is from the Lord God Almighty, to always sensitize us on the matters regarding entry into the glorious kingdom of God. And for sure, you are forever grateful to the Lord God Almighty for always warning us and enlightening us to always be ready all the time, by instilling into us the fear of God, which pertains walking in holiness and in righteousness of God, that we ought to be our daily, and you say, that ought to be our daily routine, because the Messiah is for sure coming. You say, we are forever grateful to the Lord God Almighty for allowing us to serve Him at this time. And that is why today at 3 p.m., you say, you are all headed to the very powerful worship extravaganza over there at Kenyatta University main gate. Thank you so much indeed. That is a first-year student, David Munge, writing from Kenyatta University. Thank you so much indeed. I've also received a message here. This is Job Finlay. You're writing from Mount Kenya University. You say, the lunch hour worship program is blessing you and ministering Jesus to your heart this afternoon, as you worship Jesus, the Lord of Lords and the King of Kings, and as you meditate on the deep revelation that we received this morning on the enormity and the sovereignty of the Messiah, and that He will come with enormous power and great authority of God, since He is part of the Trinity of God Almighty, and that day of rapture of the church will be a monumentous day when the entire heaven will come to take the Holy Church. And you say, for you, you choose to prepare for that day because the Lord Himself can, you choose to prepare for that day because if the Lord Himself can accord the church such a big privilege of Himself coming to rapture the church, how can then we fail to prepare to meet the Lord? And you say, you choose to honor the Lord and to prepare in absolute holiness and in righteousness for the glorious coming of the Messiah. Thank you so much. That is Job Finlay. You are writing from Mount Kenya University. Thank you indeed. I've also received an email here. This is Linux Omondi, a student from Meru University, and you say, also following the lunch hour worship this Thursday edition, which is ministering to your heart and blessing your heart even as you are setting out for the lunch hour evangelism at Njiru stage, that reach out and win the souls with the eternal gospel. And you say, what you saw and heard from the first-hand eyewitness account was very dreadful when the wild wind visited in Gaborone in Botswana. And you say, it left you in shock and in total fear just at the manner in which the Lord visited in such a very fearful way. And you say, you really thank and appreciate the Lord God Almighty so much for sending us His servants, the two mightiest prophets of the Lord, who are preparing the Church of Christ for the glorious coming of the Messiah. Thank you so much indeed. I've also received here from, this is Melody Tor, you're writing from Rwaka. And you say, the lunch hour worship is uplifting your heart this afternoon, and this is the time to honestly seek the Lord and prepare for the rapture of the church, because it is not just a normal day, but a dreadful day. And you say, you deliberately choose to prepare for His coming,
in holiness and in absolute righteousness. Thank you so much. That is Melody To writing from Ruaka. Thank you so much indeed as we get back to worship, beloved people, precious listeners.

Indeed, the battle belongs to the Lord, beloved people, precious listeners. 8 minutes now to 2 p.m. East African time. And I've received a message here. This is Mama Wangare. You're writing from Kilimambogo region. And you say the worship, the lunch hour worship is blessing your heart as you contemplate on the love of God to mankind and to the Church of Christ globally. And you say that on that day of rapture, Jesus will not send another, but he will come himself to come down and receive the bride of Christ. You say, what a very powerful message that we received from the Lord yesterday night. And yours, you say you choose to repent and honor the Lord with your life, that on that day you may get to enter the glorious kingdom of God. Thank you so much indeed. I've also received your message here. This is Job Juma. You're writing from Nairobi Main Altar. And you say, also tune in and following the lunch hour worship program, which is really blessing your heart very much at your workplace. That is from Ruaka, as you meditate on the time and the hour that we are living in as a generation, and the time of the servants of the Lord, the two mightiest prophets of the Lord, who are preparing the Church of Christ for the glorious coming of the Messiah. Thank you so much. Job Juma, writing from Nairobi Main Altar. I've also received your message here. This is Isabella Masinde. You are writing from the City Mega Church in Nairobi. You say, also tune in and following the very powerful lunch hour worship that is blessing your heart, even as you meditate on the powerful message you received today about the rapture of the church and how the Lord will physically come down in pomp and in color and in splendor. You say, he will not be coming back to argue the Pharisees, and not as he came to this earth with nothing and he went with nothing. But this time round, he is coming with power, glory, and all authority from the Lord God Almighty. And you say, as for you, you choose to fear the Lord and you pray that he may help you to feel and fill you with the Holy Spirit to guide you on this path of righteousness. And you say you want to take this opportunity to really thank the Lord God Almighty, God the Father, for sending his only Son, Jesus Christ, to die for us, and also for sending us his servants, the mega, mightiest prophets of the Lord, to this generation, who are preparing the Church of Christ for the glorious coming of the Messiah. Thank you so much indeed. That is Isabella Masinde, writing from the City Mega Church. Thank you indeed. At this point, beloved people, precious listeners,

people. And so if you are there and you want to receive the Lord at this moment, I just want to give you this opportunity that you may repeat this prayer after me. Say, mighty and precious Lord Jesus Christ, Lord, I humble before your holy presence this afternoon. Lord, I repent of all the wickedness of my heart, the sins that I've done knowingly and even unknowingly. And I plead with you that you may please forgive me and wash me with your mighty and precious blood, my Lord Jesus. This afternoon, I choose to forsake all wickedness in my life, and I choose to cross over into eternal life in Christ Jesus. Please, my Lord and my blessed Savior, send me your mighty and precious Holy Spirit to guide me and to lead me on this path of righteousness, that I may prepare well for the glorious coming of the Messiah. This afternoon, I receive you into my heart as my Lord and my blessed Savior, and I plead with you that you may please write my name afresh in the Lamb's Book of Life and order my steps towards your glorious kingdom in heaven. In the mighty and most holy name of our Lord Jesus Christ, this afternoon I am born again. Amen. 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Mpendwa msikilizaji, if you have repeated that prayer, beloved people, you are now born again. Just make sure you now continue to live a righteous life and a holy life as you continue to prepare for the glorious coming of the Messiah. It has been a humbling privilege to be a host anchor on your lunch hour worship program. My name is Robin, but keep it here on Jesus is Lord Radio for the next program that we have lined up for you this afternoon, beloved people. Mpendwa msikilizaji, tunafika tamati mwa kipindi cha ibada mchana huu wa leo. 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

today we want to sing a chorus. And it's a chorus of surrender to the Lord. We want to say yes to Jesus. We want to give our all to Him. We want to totally surrender to Him so that He can take control of our lives and so that His will can be done in our lives. That's His will for each and every one of us. So we want to sing that song to Him today, and we want you to lift your hands as we worship the Lord.

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And we thank you, Jesus, that you are great, and you are mighty, and you are real, and you are pure, and you are holy. We love you today, Jesus.

Blessed people, beloved listeners, it is now 2:30 p.m. East African time, and you are listening to Jesus is Lord Radio. We are broadcasting live from Nakuru here in Kenya on 105.3 and 105.9 FM. My name is Renson. I want to really welcome you so much as you join us across the nations. Blessed people, at this very wonderful and very, very powerful time when the Lord God is really, really beckoning and pleading with this generation to prepare the way for the glorious coming of the Messiah. And we really want to appreciate, first of all, the servants of the Lord God Yahweh, the two mightiest and most glorious prophets of God the Father, for that very, very powerful word they brought to us this past night, actually coming to this morning. That is the East African time, blessed people. It was such a very serious word that we received this morning, the Lord helping the nations. And you can see that it is such a very awesome moment, because God is giving an opportunity to the entire world, to the whole world, blessed people, in different time zones as well, to get to listen to what He is saying and His instructions right now regarding the glorious return of the Messiah, regarding the glorious coming of the Messiah. So I want to welcome you very much this wonderful afternoon, beloved people, as we continue to look at the tremendous, tremendous visitations of God Yahweh, mighty, mighty visitations that the glorious prophets of the Lord have brought to us. And of course, we cannot fail to look at that word, the very powerful message of the Lord that the Lord brought to us, blessed people, the mightiest, mightiest and most glorious prophet of God the Father, brought to us this wonderful morning, blessed people, that is deep in the night coming to this morning. I want to welcome you very much that you may be part of this very, very blessed program as we prepare also, because tonight, remember that there will be another very powerful session of the word, another session of the powerful conference. So it's important that we prepare and we wait for that very awesome moment. A blessed moment to you also, many of you that have joined us back here in Kenya and all across the entire of East Africa here. And I know that maybe some of you may be tuned in from your office. Maybe you are also preparing to report to your workplace this evening. Or maybe you're also tuned in as you're traveling, or maybe at a construction site, maybe in a restaurant, wherever you are, blessed people, during this wonderful lunch break, or maybe you just walked back into that office. I really do want to welcome you very much that you may be part of this wonderful program, blessed people, because shortly we will open our phone lines and get to hear from you as we look at the tremendous visitations of the Lord. And also, that word we received was very serious, very, very serious awakening that the Lord brought to the Church of Christ, blessed listeners. Again, my name is Renson. I do welcome you right here on Jesus is Lord Radio on your wonderful afternoon program, blessed people. Wasikilizaji wetu wapendwa, mahali popote unapotufuatilia, tunawajieni moja kwa moja hapa kwenye kituo cha Jesus is Lord Radio, kituo chako cha redio cha Yesu ni Bwana. 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

Blessed people, beloved listeners, I just want to straight away open my phone lines here in the studio, and I would just like us to look at that very powerful message of the Lord that we received yesterday coming to this morning. Blessed people, as we also look at these very, very powerful visitations of the Lord. 0777-445851. Those are my phone lines that you can use to call me here in the studio. 0777-445851. 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

0: My phone lines are now very much open here in the studio. I like to straight away hear from you. Jesus is Lord Radio, praise the Lord. Jesus is Lord Radio, Bwana Yesu asifiwe.
1: Amen, amen, praise the Lord, our ransom.
0: Amen.
1: Amen, this is Alphonse from Port Victoria region. And what a night that was into this morning, what a night into this morning that we witnessed, and we sat down to listen to the very, very powerful message that really came to us. This very, very powerful word, important word that was speaking and talking to us as a church globally. And you can see that in that very, very powerful word, we got just a glimpse of who is coming, the King that is coming. Because I heard it very, very well, that many a times we shall just talk about the rapture is taking place, the rapture is going to happen, the rapture is going to happen. But really, we never knew who is coming. But tonight's word really opened up our eyes, it opened up our minds, and it opened up to us, the mega prophets of Yahweh coming up to unto us with the real definition of the King that is coming. And it really came out very, very powerful.
0: That is very, very serious indeed, what we received, what we just heard from the Lord, Alphonse. The mighty, mighty message of the Lord that we received from the Lord this morning. Because for quite some time now, the mega prophets of the Lord God have been announcing the glorious coming of the Messiah and asking this generation to prepare the way for the glorious return of the Messiah. But you know, this morning, when the mightiest, mightiest and most dreadful prophet of the Lord God Yahweh now opened for us that very serious message of the Lord, is when we really understood the gravity of that day, the gravity of the day called the day of the rapture, by defining for us and revealing to us who is coming. And it is so amazing to hear the details of the principle that is coming, Alphonse. And for me, I really, like you're saying, it was a big challenge to us as the Church of Christ, that from the description that the Bible explaining to this generation, the one that is coming, it really calls for a very, very

0: by the Messiah. The first time he came and appeared in the church landscape, because he was in a humble way, a way that nobody, even very few people at that time, were able to recognize, because the angels appeared to few people, select people, and telling them that now the king has been born. And that's how you see that it became a really, it really became a tall order, even for the Israelites, to come to terms that this was the Messiah that was promised in the Bible. But right now you can see that the word that really came out this morning, that now it's coming as a triumphant king. He's come with the eternal power, with the eternal authority, with the eternal king, the eternal throne. He's coming with pomp and color. He's coming as a king, not a child in a manger. And I had it to her that should now be fine and should instruct us in the way we ought to prepare for his coming. Because in the normal setup, the normal kings, these are kings that are elected, they come and debate, and then they decide, you see, humanity coming to decide on whom is to come and rule. But now it tells us very, very clearly that this king already was established way before. Already the Messiah had already been established to be the king, the ruler, everlasting, everlasting, everlasting king and everlasting ruler. But now there's no change of kingship, there's no change of monarchy. He is an eternal king that is coming to rule the earth forever and ever. And so it really came out very, very critical, because many a time we usually wonder whether we really understand, as a Christian, at times we really wonder whether we really understand the king that is coming. It really came out today, it really boiled on us, and it really narrowed down on us that truly we have not understood the king that is coming to come and take the church. And one thing also really came out clearly is that it's going to be a snatch. When the Lord came and told us that he's coming to snatch, coming to take at a day and hour, but nobody knows. Nobody can define time and hour that he's really coming to take. But all of a sudden, we woke up immediately on a normal day. First, when you wake up, you take your breakfast, you brush your teeth, go and bathe, and then begin your normal activities, go and open up your shop. And that's why even the Bible clearly warns us and tells us, just like the days of Noah, when everybody just woke up, the normal setup, and everything was taking place normally. Everything was just there, everybody just took and went on the activities in a normal way. And even salvation, you can imagine that even one may be just carrying out their salvation in a normal way, thinking that I just wake up normally, kama kawaida, I just go and make a simple prayer, and then just begin my day's activity, I can indulge in everything that I'm doing, thinking that, I just wake on Sunday, that is the day I'll go and repent. I can just do my normal activities up and apale katikati, and then wake on Sunday, go and deceive some people that I'm born again, that's when they'll see me religious. No! That the imminence of that coming, it will come a day and hour that nobody expects. You will wake up normally, do everything normally, and then boom, it happens. And I have it to know that that also must be fine on our level of preparedness, that we should be living as though this can be the day. Starting every day, getting ready for this king that is coming, Ransom.
1: Very, very serious indeed, Deputy Bishop Alphonse, especially when you look at these very serious scriptures here, that the mightiest, mightiest and most dreadful prophet of the Lord God Yahweh read for us. And as you are saying, it really shocked us very much to get to understand the principle, the Messiah, the King that is now coming. And like you heard the Lord saying that, you know, this generation is a generation that is really used to, a generation that has always trivialized the Messiah, especially if you consider how he first came, arriving in an assuming way, a very humble, you know, a child, coming as a child and, you know, in a very humble way. But then, what we are failing to understand is that he is actually coming with pomp and color, coming as a great king. He's now coming as a great king. And he said so clearly that you need to know that you are not going to meet your class teacher, neither are you going to just meet some kind of a political

0: political leader. No, the one that is coming is the King of Kings that we are going to meet. The kind of picture the Lord drew for us yesterday of this King that is coming, the Messiah, really, really calls for a very, very serious preparation, Alphonse.
1: Absolutely, Renton. Because now, for you to see and underscore the gravity of the message that was brought unto us, and the gravity of the day that is coming ahead of us here, which we don't know, the day and the hour, not known. But you can see that when the Messiah comes, he comes with all the power and authority. And you see in the book of Matthew, I heard the Spirit of the Lord read from the book of Matthew chapter 28 from verse 18, that all authority and power is given unto me. And you see, the demonstration of that power, it has now been revealed to us. Remember, you can see that the Lord is preparing the way for the coming of the Messiah. For if you can see that power, the authority by which he's coming with, you can see a glimpse and a taste of that authority and that power by which he's coming with. Already you can see the cripples that are walking. You can see HIV AIDS that has been deleted yesterday in Kisumu. And you see that tremendous, very powerful testament of that daughter of Cripple, whom by the authority of the blood, by the authority of the eternal blood of Jesus, he stood up and walked away out of the decree of death, that out of the decree of the eternal blood of Jesus by the mightiest prophet of the Lord. And this certainly Cripple stood up and walked away, even the memory having been restored. Because this memory was already, he had already lost some memory, as we had yesterday. Already you can see the power by which the Messiah has released right now. And it really astounds you. It really shocks you. Because this narrative has never been there in the church before. That one can be in one continent and then decree the eternal blood of Jesus Christ raise cripples in that part of the continent, and then on a total different continent, a total cripple gets up and walks away, Ransom. What manner of power and authority is that? You can clearly see that that is a universal power. Universal power. The authority, you can see the authority and the power is universal. And you can clearly see how the Messiah began to demonstrate his power, the which is coming with. And you see the gravity of it, that the Messiah does not send any other person. He does not send the angels. You can believe even the magnitude of the angels. The power, the authority of the angels, you see, I mean the power of the angels. They can be in one place in 1 second and in another place in the next, in the other second, moving very swiftly and very fast. But the Lord does not send an angel to come and take his place on that day. See the gravity of that day, that the Lord himself, he comes, the triunity of God coming in the pomp and color with the massive power. Really, the message that really came out this morning was a wake-up call that we really need to understand, even when we are seeing the visitation of the Lord, even just the recent visitation of the Lord, by God, the Godhead himself, came and visited in a whirlwind. You can see that in preparation for the coming of the Messiah, God the Father himself is involved. He's preparing also that way for the glorious Messiah. Now the question should be, even the question that all of us should be asking ourselves is, if the entire heaven is involved in this day, the entire heaven is involved, busy preparing for this day of the coming of the Messiah, even God the Father himself, preparing for the glorious way of the glorious anointed Messiah to come, then how much more we the church, how much more preparations should we be making to prepare the glorious way for the coming of the Messiah? And number two, the question you should be asking yourself is, how much more anticipated should we be? How much more should we anticipate for this glorious day that we have passed through a lot of cancers, a lot of death, a lot of problems on this earth, really? We are tired of these things. Then how much more should we anticipate and be eager for this day that is coming, the day power, the day of authority, the day of the great and eternal reign of Christ into the glorious kingdom of God reign.
0: Very, very serious indeed, Alphonse, because yesterday is really when the Lord added so much gravity and the importance of this very powerful day that we have, you know, the Bible has promised that the Messiah is really coming. You know, hearing about it, but then hearing about it is one thing, but now to hear the description of the one that is coming is absolutely amazing, and it really challenged me very much. But there is this other very important thing that the Lord raised yesterday that I really think and feel we as a generation, especially considering that we have seen very, very massive visitations and mighty, mighty, mighty wonders in this generation, that God Yahweh has really been using to capture the attention of this generation, Alphonse. I heard the Lord saying, reading so many scriptures, reading many, many scriptures, for example, in the book of Daniel chapter 10, verse 2 to 3, the book of Daniel 12, verse 8 there, and the book of Daniel chapter 7, verse 15. I heard that when Daniel actually received, you know, when the Lord revealed to him what was coming, the unbelievable, you know, the kings, the kings that were coming, the Lord revealing to him in the dreams what was coming to the earth, essentially revealing to him the tribulation, the destruction of the earth that was coming. For him, he was seriously disturbed. He was seriously disturbed in his heart. He could not settle down. He could not just sit down comfortable the way you see this present day generation has received serious warnings. And you see, for us, the Lord has even made it so clear through his mega prophet of God here that the tribulation is near, including even revealing to his mightiest prophet of God here the details of that beast of the book of Revelation chapter number 13. But you see that the present day generation and the present day church and Christians, we really feel like, you know, we are so comfortable and we are just, you know, we are relaxed. We are not even moved by that. And yet, these things here, God expects that when you hear them, they may move us, they may disturb us, they may take away our peace, that we may lie down exhausted totally and cause us to worry, asking ourselves, what will be the effect of that day on our lives, Alphonse?
1: Absolutely, I heard that point very, very well. But upon the announcement of the coming king, when Daniel read about this day, then he was greatly disturbed. And when he also saw the revelation of the beast that is coming on the earth, he was greatly disturbed. He was greatly disturbed in his spirit. And that picture really came out very, very, very, very seriously indeed. But many a times you have heard the announcement of the coming of the Messiah and the events that will roll out. The mega prophets of the Lord, Yahweh, have come to us again and again, constantly coming to us again and again, giving the revelation of the peace. In fact, I heard even in that a very, very powerful conference that really came to us this morning, again, touching and retaliating on how this beast looks like. He's a monster. And the dangers of which he's coming to do is not coming to greet the earth. He's not coming to entertain the inhabitants of the earth. He's not just coming to say another hello to the inhabitants of the earth. But we have all had it too well again and again. The mega prophets of the earth coming to us and telling that the earth that is coming to bring destruction. He's coming to for a massive slaughter on this earth. And you see, when Daniel saw that massive slaughter and just the revelation of the beast, then he was virtually troubled. And I heard it very, very well. But have we been troubled every time this warning has been coming to us that the beast is coming, the Antichrist is coming, that immediately the rapture of the church will take place, the status of the earth will change completely. That now the Antichrist will come and reign over this earth, and now it will be unbelievable slaughter. I mean, that would have brought trouble to us. We would not have remained settled. We would have been troubled in that, wanting not to reach and enter that place, the state whereby now the Antichrist will be ruling the entire earth. And when you listen to the description, here you can see that it's as though the entire earth will be worshipping the devil. Everybody will be worshiping the devil at that time. Everybody that rejected the Messiah, everybody that rejects the Messiah at this time. And if he left, when the Messiah comes to take his glorious church, then everybody that remains will be worshiping the devil. Then that really should trouble our hearts. And you see, we should be asking ourselves, no, if the troubles, the times that are coming, will be of such gravitas. They will be bad to that extent, whereby people will be slaughtered, they will be the mark of the beast, of the Antichrist, and coming to devastate the status of the earth. And then on the other side, you can see also the Lord coming to destroy the earth totally. Then really, what should be disturbing our hearts is now, how do we escape? How do we escape that dispensation that is coming? How do we make sure that we are part and participants of this event, the monumental event, that will totally change the status of the earth forever? How do we make sure that we are in the good books of the Lord, and we make sure the King of Glory comes, the King who every Sunday, every morning, every day, we have been longing to live with Him eternally? How do we make sure that really when He comes, we do not remain on this earth? I mean, we should be troubled in our hearts. And I really heard that question very, very much. That it's as though the earth has not been troubled. The earth has not been troubled to come out, to find out ways on which to come out from this earth. Instead, they're coming out with their own philosophies, and even the mega prophets of the world rebuking us and saying that even pastors have topics. They say, whereby people say that, oh, our pastor has not taught us that topic. And yet the Lord's ministering, the Lord is speaking right now. It's not about topics. It's about the glorious King that is coming. That should be our focus, really. And not the topics, because these topics have been there, but they have never changed our salvation. We have never seen, and we have never known who Christ really is. And that's why that revelation of Christ has been taking place in the church. Mm-hmm. What I saw that Christ again is coming as a child in a manger. We never knew the gravity that Christ is coming as a king. He is coming as a judge. He's coming to bring the judgment of the Lord. We never knew that. We never understood even in the book of Revelation. Mm-hmm. I heard the Spirit of the Lord say it very, very well. That when John saw the resurrected Messiah, John the Apostle, the disciple of Christ, he fell down. He collapsed. We have not known that. And every time we went to church, you find the entertainment, you see gimmicks and everything, and we thought that Christ is just our brother. You see, that's the narrative that was taking place in the church. That was pure blasphemy. Mm-hmm. You can see the love of God that bringing to us the gravity of the day of the coming of the Messiah. And bringing also the other side, that we ought to prepare in our heads. We ought to be troubled right now. When you just look and see the events that are coming after this monumental day that is coming that we are anticipating, then the events that are coming out that will roll up after that monumental day, the most glorious day of the Messiah, then really it should trouble our hearts. It should cause us now to prepare in our hurry and our haste, just to ensure that we enter the kingdom of God and escape the grand escape from the events that will take place after the rapture of the church rapture.
0: That was a very serious warning and a very, very serious wake-up call to this generation and to the Church of Christ today, Alphonse. Very, very serious indeed what the Lord spoke to the Church of Christ.
1: Absolutely very, very serious indeed. That is a wake-up call that really calls us globally to go back in a global repentance. Because at times, you see, there's something called familiarity. I mean, you can be familiarized to some things to a point whereby the most important aspect by which the Lord wants us to get, you can really meet it out. And so, this morning really came out very, very critical that the Lord has been speaking for a long time. But it's as though we have not been catching it. We have not been getting the message, the real message that the Lord wanted us to get home. We've simply been saying, oh, the rapture of the church, the rapture of the church, the rapture of the church. moving from village to village, market to market, and telling people that the rapture of the church is taking place. But really, the essential, the real details of what is coming to take place on that day, we had really missed out. And I really want to appreciate the Lord God Almighty for having come to awaken us, for having come to rebuke us, for having come to refocus us, that now we can be properly born again. Really, this morning, for me, I received Christ. Really, my salvation, I can say that I got born again this morning. But now the instruction that really came out, it really distracted me. I really went back to the drawing board, and I discovered that Anna, the way we have been taking the markers of the rapture of the church, we have been, it's as if we are belittling. But now the gravity of it really came out, and I really said, Apana, now I must be serious on this event, because you can see that literally the entire heavens is focused, and it's the tranquility of God that is coming. In the sky, not stepping on the earth, but stopping in the sky and pulling his church. You can see the matter, the gravity at which, even just looking at that, the gravity which the Lord takes seriously the matters of the church, how he creates the church, whereby he himself comes to take the church by himself, does not say anybody. Then we must also treasure the Messiah, we must also treasure the salvation that he brought unto us. And you must also treasure the King that is coming to take us into the glorious kingdom of God. And you must also treasure the message and the messengers that have brought this message to us to help us prepare perfectly and very, very well for the glorious kingdom of God, our Redeemer.
0: Very, very serious indeed. We are really waiting also tonight, because the Lord as promised also to again speak to the Church of Christ today. But thank you so much indeed, Alphonse from Busia. Thank you.
1: I really, really appreciate the Lord God Almighty. And we are waiting also tonight, because we are eager now to know a deeper of the matters of the rapture of the church, that we may take it very, very seriously, that it may also help us in our preparations for the glorious coming of the Messiah, that now we may prepare for him. We may prepare for the King himself perfectly, that when he comes, he may find us ready. I really appreciate the Lord God Almighty for having remembered us and having brought this message unto us, even at such a time whereby the church is sitting at the brink of this major monumental event of the rapture of the church. And at this hour, they have sent help unto us, the mega mightiest prophets of the Lord, to come and awaken the church on the need to prepare in haste and in absolute holiness and righteousness for the glorious kingdom of God. This has been Alphonse from Port Victoria region. So I take it back to you in the studio, Ransom.
0: Thank you. Thank you so much indeed, Deputy Archbishop Alphonse from Busia, Port Victoria. Sante sana kabisa, calling also to weigh in on the very powerful message of the Lord, because what the Lord raised yesterday was very, very serious. And that's what we are engaging on this afternoon, and just looking at the gravity of that message as we wait for today, because today again is going to be very, very big and very serious. But blessed people, you know, even these massive visitations of the Lord that we always feature on radio here, the visitations that the Lord has brought to us through his mightiest prophet of God, Yahweh, the massive judgments also that the Lord has used his mightiest prophet of the Lord God here to speak to the earth, and they have come to pass. All those very, very serious visitations, blessed people, including those judgments, the Lord really saying that, was saying, is saying through those visitations, that we need to, you know, we need to, those visitations need to really disturb us. So, you know, those kind of judgments also, they need to disturb us, because they are telling us what the Lord is about to bring to the earth. The unbelievable destruction. You can imagine a judgment where 70,000 people are buried and unaccounted for, like what happened in Venezuela. So that really should be disturbing us. Why God is doing all this and telling us the unbelievable destruction that the mega prophets of God are just about to bring to the earth in the tribulation, in the great tribulation. But when these things don't disturb us, then you can imagine the unbelievable situation that we will find ourselves in. Jesus is Lord Radio. Praise the Lord.
2: Praise the Lord, Renton.
0: Amen.
2: You are speaking to John Ogut. I'm calling you to join in this wonderful program, reviewing the mighty, glorious message that the two mightiest, mightiest prophets of God, Yahweh, the messengers who have the responsibility to prepare a glorious church for the Messiah, brought to us last night. Renson, it was an awakening, a serious awakening, and first and foremost, I take this opportunity in great repentance inside my heart before the Lord God Almighty, defender of the two mega prophets of God, Yahweh, repenting before the Lord and before his mightiest, mightiest prophets, as I appreciate the opportunity that God has accorded us as a generation, as a people, and the present day church to be prepared by the holiest prophets of God, Yahweh, for the glorious coming of the Messiah. Renton, what we had yesterday, we have never had. I'm saying so, meaning we knew about the rapture, and time and again we've been talking about the rapture of the church, the rapture of the church, until yesterday night, when the two most glorious prophets of eternity attached a lot of gravity to that event. But if you get to understand the dynamics that surround that glorious event, you will fear and tremble and prepare well, properly, appropriately, so that you do not miss the rapture of the church. The two mega prophets of God, Yahweh, unveiled serious events surrounding this major event, the rapture of the church, in such an astounding manner that really makes me to tremble very much. If we thought it's just an event like that, it has taken place, we were mistaken. Because when the mega prophets of God, Yahweh, finally pulled out the mannerism of the coming of the Messiah alone, before you talk of what follows thereafter, Renson, his coming alone is a fearful thing that makes you to tremble. And how the two most glorious prophets of eternity attach relevant scriptures to that event, how the prophets of old, holy people, when they were made to understand what will happen or what will take place at the coming of the Messiah and afterwards, they trembled and they were seized with fear. Renson.
0: Very, very serious indeed, Deputy Archbishop John Ogutu. What the Lord spoke this morning, it is quite serious and very, very, very, very critical to the church. The present day church today that you see has been overtaken by modernism, Deputy Archbishop John Ogutu, to the level that, you know, we have trivialized Jesus. We have trivialized the Lord, and we have also trivialized his holiness, even trivialized his coming. It's unimaginable. What a wicked generation that has done that. And the Lord brought a very serious correction to the church this morning, because for some time now, including even us, Deputy Bishop John Ogutu, we really did not understand the gravity of this day, especially having no such kind of revelation of who exactly is coming, this principle that is coming, the Lord, the Messiah, the King of Kings and the Lord of Lords. But you see now, the mega prophets of the Lord God are revealing to us this tremendous King, the Lord himself that is coming, really challenged us very much. And we have now to adjust even in the manner in which we are preparing for his coming. Now, having the full understanding of who is coming to take the church on that day, Deputy Archbishop John Ogutu.
2: Renton, it is very true. It is absolutely true that if the church gets to understand who is coming in the rapture that we have been prepared for and waiting for. Actually, if you meet any single Christian across the nations of the earth today, Renton, and ask them if they are waiting for Jesus, The common answer that Christians will give you across the nations of the earth is that I am born again, I'm waiting for Jesus. Without even considering how they appear or they look like, that is the answer, the obvious answer that each and every single Christian across the nations of the earth will give you if you ask them such a question. But when the mightiest prophets of God, Yahweh, now revealed to the Church of Christ yesterday who is coming to take the church in the rapture, first thing you understand is that we have been a church that trivialized the coming of the Messiah. Actually, when you say that we are a church that trivialized the Lord, trivialized the holiness of the Lord, trivialized the righteousness of the Lord, trivialized the fear of God, and even trivialized the consequences of sin, it is true ransom. And we went far and trivialized the coming of the Messiah so that the church that is waiting for the coming of the Messiah, if you look at her preparedness vis-a-vis that event, you see that there is undoing somewhere. Because when you consider what the Lord God Almighty revealed to us yesterday, you understand, ransom, that the church still thought the Messiah is going to come as he came in a manger. We remember very well how the two mega prophets of God, Yahweh, first painted the picture of the coming of the Messiah as he was on his way to the cross in a manger, born of a woman, and took his body from a woman, wrapped in swaddling cloth, was harassed, mocked, tortured, and finally was killed by human beings, and then was buried, and his lifestyle, all he had borrowed tomb, borrowed gold. He was despised and was afflicted very much. Eventually was killed a painful and shameful death. And out of the life that Christ Jesus lived in his mission, on his way to the cross, he was despised by men, and some rejected him. But even those who received Christ Jesus as Lord and Savior, you can still see some element of trivializing the Lord.
3: Oh, yes.
2: They will say they are waiting for his coming. Mm-hmm. But when you look at the church which is stationed waiting for the coming of the Messiah, mm-hmm. you realize that this church is going to be left behind. She still has the mentality of the Messiah who came in a manger and lived a life of borrowing things here and there. But ransom, what came out yesterday night, when the two most glorious prophets of God, Yahweh, painted for the church the picture of the one who is coming to take the church in the rapture. Mm-hmm. Generally, the enormity of who is coming, the glorious king, triumphant king, with full authority, at his name every knee shall bow.
3: Imagine
2: and
3: that.
2: Will no longer or will not be tossed here and there, from Pilate to Caiaphas, being tossed between men, kicking the Lord like a ball, from mm-hmm. Pilate to the other person, to Caiaphas, to who? And abused, mocked, spat on, the things that the Lord went through, which made man to trivialize the Messiah.
3: Yes.
2: And trivialize the king, the elements you can still spot in the life of the church that claims she's waiting for the Messiah, was so horrible. But yesterday the Lord awakened us seriously, which makes me agree with you, Ransom, that after yesterday's message, if somebody is sober, if the church is sober, if a Christian is sober, you must make immediate, urgent adjustment to your preparedness for the glorious coming of the Messiah. Because he is going to come. I remember the book of Luke chapter 2 verse 7 that the Lord read for us, Ransom. If you just allow me, Ransom, I can read it. The book of Luke chapter 2 mm-hmm. verse 7. It is so shocking. The Bible says here, and she gave birth to her firstborn, a son. She wrapped him in cloth and placed him in a manger because there was no guest room available for them. I'm simply trying to reflect on some of the things that made man to despise the Messiah. But even a place, there was no room for the Messiah until the Bible, it is recorded in the Bible that foxes have a place. But the King of Glory, who is coming in splendor, is coming as a glorious King, triumphant, at whose name every knee shall bow. All creation, the entire universe, is going to bow finally at his name, a glorious name. But when you look at how men have treated the name of Jesus today, it is so shocking. And it is very disturbing. Out of what we had yesternight, Renton, at this particular moment, there must be an immediate adjustment to somebody's life, very urgently, because I got to understand, Renton, that we were waiting for someone whom we do not understand.
3: Oh, yes.
2: We were waiting for the Messiah we haven't understood. The Lord helped us yesternight and opened our eyes to get to understand that it is not a joke. The coming of the Messiah that we are waiting for is not something to say rapture, no, and walk away. But it is an event that is fearful and it is terrifying, Renson. And though I concur, there must be an immediate adjustment and correction to how somebody is preparing for that event, Renson.
0: That is very, very serious indeed, because it was really an awakening moment when the mega prophet of the Lord God read several scriptures there, Deputy Archbishop John Ogutu. Like you are saying, even for us as the Church of Christ, we did not really understand the gravity of this very, very important day, especially having no understanding, no revelation and understanding of who is coming. You can imagine the church and the entire world, the church globally in the entire world, thinking that the Messiah is just going to come in such a very humble way. You can imagine that, Deputy Archbishop John Ogutu. The church imagining and thinking that, oh, he's just going to come in such a very humble way, and, you know, like a baby. And the church failing to understand that, hey, the Messiah that the mega prophet of God Yahweh are announcing that is coming, and the Messiah that the Bible describes that he is coming with great power, with tremendous, tremendous great power, Deputy Archbishop John Ogutu. Let's read with you one of the scriptures here that we heard the Lord reading this morning in helping the Church of Christ to understand who is coming to take the Holy Church and the gravity and the importance of preparing for this great and tremendous day that is ahead of us here. For the Bible says here in the book of Daniel chapter number 7 verse 13 and 14, a very powerful scripture there. He says, in my vision at night I looked, and there before me was one like a son of man, coming with the clouds of heaven. He approached the Ancient of Days and was led into his presence. He was given authority, glory, sovereign power. All nations and peoples of every language worshipped him. His dominion is an everlasting dominion that will not pass away, and his kingdom is one that will never be destroyed. Amazing scripture there that the mega prophet of the Lord God Yahweh read for us. And you heard him say, the Spirit of the Lord God Yahweh say, that he is actually coming with the authority of God, not the authority given by men. You can imagine how powerful the authority given by men is right now here. The authority that men operate with, the great authority that people are operating with on this earth. But you see, that is the authority that has been given to the particular leader or particular person that is operating with that power. You've just been given by the people of the world, by this earth here, Deputy Bishop John Ogutu. But the Lord saying, And the one that is coming to take away the church is coming with the authority of God. The God-given authority, you can imagine. God-given authority, God-given power is coming with heavenly power and heavenly authority. And his dominion is everlasting. He is not like a king of this world where you say, no, we don't want him, we now want to overthrow him. Or we don't want him, now we want to impeach him. No, he is not impeachable, he cannot be impeached. He is coming with an assailable power. And every people and language worship him, will worship him and bow down before him. His dominion is everlasting, you can imagine. This description alone in the book of Daniel chapter 7 verse 13 is quite amazing, because you can tell, like the Lord said, that when this king, the king of this type and kind, will appear, his appearance will really tip the scales of the prophetic timeline of God. So this is a serious day that really calls for our attention, Deputy Archbishop John Ogutu.
2: Renton, when the Lord revealed to us yesterday night the enormity of the one that is coming, that which you have mentioned also came out very clearly, that the authority with which the Messiah is coming, and is coming to take the church, is the infinite authority, the unquestioned authority, unmatched authority, irresistible authority. I remember when the two mighty prophets of God, Yahweh, were taking us through this very serious critical teaching. The Spirit of the Lord also pointed out the book of Matthew chapter 28, verse 18, where the Bible says that when Jesus came to them and said, all authority in heaven and on earth has been given to me. But the authority in heaven and on earth given to the Messiah, courtesy, the beautiful, glorious work that the Messiah did on the cross with his blood to purchase for God men from all tribes, all nations. And so, owing to the enormity of that authority, which is God given, when he says given to him, we got to understand yesterday, Brinson, that God given him by heaven, given him by God who created the earth, the entire universe, meaning the authority with which Christ is coming to take the church is unquestionable, is irresistible. You cannot match it to any other. In other words, it is a fearful day. Even the kings of the earth who reign on thrones of authority on earth here will have to salute the authority of Christ the Messiah, because the authority that Christ is coming with is God-given, that he has come with from heaven to take charge over all. And that is why we got to understand, Renton, that every knee finally will have to bow. But we live at a time where people think that the Messiah is going to come the other way, the same way he came when he was headed to the cross, Renton. That is the undoing, rather the misunderstanding, that is the misconception that the two mega prophets of God, Yahweh, helped the church yesterday to correct. But do not think the Lord corrected us seriously, Renton. We thought that the Messiah will come the same way he came in a manger. What tells you that the present day church thinks the Messiah is going to come the same way he came the other time is how people, the church appears, specifically the church, how the church looks like. You get to understand that there is a misunderstanding, there is a misconception. These people may be thinking that this time the Messiah is going to come the same way he came. And yet the Lord put it clearly yet tonight, Renton, that the event of the rapture will tip the scale of the prophetic timeline and will bring the change of events permanently. there will be no rebirth because of the magnitude of the authority with which is coming, ransom. Things are going to change once and for all. And every knee will now bow to the Messiah. Today, ransom, people are still claiming and rejecting the Messiah and abusing the name of Jesus, mocking the name of Jesus. We see it all over. Sometimes when you see how the nations of the earth celebrate events, they even mock Jesus on their streets. And yet the Lord made us to understand that the enormity of the authority with which the Messiah is coming, every knee will bow and every tongue will confess that Jesus, He is Lord, He is the King. And what is the message, Renton, out of it? We got to understand, Renton, that when you get to understand as a Christian, if you get to the point of understanding the enormity of the one that is coming with authority, full authority, given him by God, and then the surrounding events which are attached to his coming, as an individual, you must do the adjustments, the necessary adjustments, quickly, immediately, urgently, because it is a day and a half. It is a day of terror. Reason we remember when the two mega prophets of God, Yahweh, brought on board, how the prophet of God, Daniel, is terrified at the event showed him regarding the coming dispensation. The kind of fear and terror that seized Daniel. And then the Lord God Almighty attached premium to that kind of response to the prophecy of the Lord God Almighty. And then to get to understand that we are a generation that met the true holy prophets of God, Yahweh, whose prophecies don't fall to the ground. Whatever they speak must happen. Even recently, we understood, we saw it. The terrifying visitation of the Lord God Almighty, ransom. We being a generation that is needing to see a true prophet of God, Yahweh, holy unto the Lord God Almighty, with whom the Lord God Almighty speaks face to face and give instructions regarding the coming events, and every prophecy they have given is fulfilled, ransom. If that is the reaction, the response to the word of God, the visions of the Lord God Almighty, the holy prophecies of the Lord God of creation, then you realize, ransom, that we are a generation that has not understood. We did not understand that it is worthy to tremble and fear the holy oracles of the Lord God Almighty, the holy prophecy of the Lord God Almighty, the visions of the Lord God Almighty. And this is happening to us, Renton, at the time when God has revealed to his mightiest prophet the beast of the book of Revelation chapter 13, Renton. It is a fearful thing.
3: Very.
2: It is a fearful thing what the Lord disclosed yesterday night.
3: Yes. Very, very serious. But you see, you also see that the message the Lord brought out then from what he expects, these kind of visions he has shared with us, the kind of visitations he has allowed us to see, the announcement God has made of what is coming to the earth, they ought to have really disturbed us and taken away our peace. But you see, when you look at the present-day generation, that is not the case. Even our own lives, Deputy Archbishop John Ogutu, that's not what you find in the lives of many Christians today. Because when we go to our workplaces, we are just living lives, normal lives like any other person. We are not even disturbed by the prophecies of what is coming. We are settled and at peace. We are not behaving as Daniel did when the Lord revealed to him what was coming. And especially this very important question that we ought to be asking ourselves about the effect of that day to the church, to the entire earth also, and to the church, to our church as pastors, to my life as an individual Christian, and to the churches that we also pastor. So these are very serious things that the Lord revealed yesterday, because the Lord has revealed so clearly to this generation that the beast is coming. The beast is coming and is coming to destroy the saints, the gospel. You heard it very, very clearly. And he said that then, having heard that prophecy, like Daniel in the book of Daniel chapter 10 verse 2 to 3 and many other scriptures that the Lord read for us, we should be worn out by such tremendous prophecies and lie down troubled by the things that are coming. That is a very serious challenge that the Lord really raised to the Church of Christ. Because, you know, you can get to a place where you just become familiar also. Deputy Bishop John Ogutu, you can reach a point where you just become familiar. You just become familiar with the visitations of God and prophecies of God until you reach a point whereby, let's just have a conversation, Deputy Bishop John Ogutu, where you find that those prophecies now, they have no effect. They have no effect, neither impact on your life again. You know, here, just a prophecy, oh, the beast is coming. The Lord is warning again and again. Asa umezoea mpaka unakatu, you know, unakatu sasa. You even when the prophecy is given of such an unbelievable beast that is coming, the Lord describing the judgment coming, and he even actually shows us, gives us a very clear example, like the judgment he has brought to unrepentant nations. You see that and you just move on. And that's where you find some churches all across, some churches all over. You talk to a Christian, even just evangelizing to them, and they say, no, you tell them about what is coming to the earth and God's judgment. They will tell you, no, my pastor has not yet covered that topic. I know that he will touch on that topic, but he has not yet touched that topic. You're like, wow. I mean, God is speaking and the things that are coming are very, very serious. But then, they need to disturb us first. I think what the Lord raised yesterday is a very, very serious thing. Very serious. Especially that even the tremendous judgments of God that he has spoken coming to the earth, we have seen them. Look at the way he destroyed Colombia. Give a prophecy and the prophecy is fulfilled. Give a prophecy, warn a nation like Venezuela. The next thing you see, the judgment comes. And then he steps forward and he says, listen to me, the entire earth. You need to know that God's judgment is coming. The judgment of God is coming. And that God has revealed to him, even including the beast of the book of Revelation, chapter number 13. Wow. I heard what the Lord raised this morning. And I said, wow, today the Lord has really spoken directly to the church. Because that ought to disturb us as we are in our workplaces, doing our daily activities. When you remember what he has spoken, it ought to take away our peace, make us to lie down and cry to the Lord. Let those things, he said, those things ought to disturb us very much, to unsettle us and make us prepare for the glorious coming of the Messiah, John Ogutu. But you see, that is unlike the church today. The church is comfortable, people are comfortable today, like this afternoon you find them in their offices, people are relaxed and doing their own things. You speak to them about what is coming, and you hear that God has spoken about the tribulation coming, the judgment of God coming, and then the next thing they tell you is that, oh no, our pastor has not covered that. He even brings down the cloud of God, Yahweh, like he's done, opened heaven 32 times to unsettle a generation, to tell us, hey, you need to prepare. Because he's giving you an invitation into the kingdom of God. Our people are settled, they just wake up and continue, we wake up and continue with our lives. That was a very serious thing that God, Yahweh, raised this morning. These visitations ought to unsettle us. They ought to make us uncomfortable. The announcement of what is coming, more especially that it is now even, we are now even drawing closer to that moment where the Bible clearly says that nobody knows the day or the hour, the Deputy Bishop John Ogutu.
2: Then the intention of the Lord in yesterday's message is really shocking. It was a serious, extremely serious thing that the Holy Spirit of God brought out. And I may say, Renson, that the Lord did a very trustworthy diagnosis of the state of the church. When you regard how Daniel, the holy prophet of God, Yahweh, above seeing the visions of the coming events, he is terrified. Renson, and use the reaction of Daniel to locate the present day church, you realize that we are misplaced, a generation, a church without understanding of what is impending. Ransom. We are a generation and a church that has failed to understand that the visions of the Lord God Almighty, the prophecies of the Lord God Almighty, are trustworthy. They are the word of the Lord God Himself, spoken to His messengers, ransomed, revealed to His messengers. And therefore, if there is a person that really wants to be saved and be not be a victim of circumstance at the fulfillment of the prophecy, you must fear and tremble. The fear and the trembling of a person upon hearing what the Lord has spoken is only exhibited in change of conduct, the adjustment that that particular person makes. Ransom, when the Holy Spirit of God led us to the book of Daniel, Ransom, just allow me please to read Daniel. I remember the Lord God Almighty privileged us with this scripture and made us understand it even better. In the book of Daniel chapter 8 verse 27, it is a fearful thing really. He says in that scripture, I, Daniel, was worn out. I lay exhausted for several days. Then I got up and went about the king's business. I was appalled by the vision. It was beyond understanding. And if you clip it together with the other scripture that the Spirit of the Lord read for us, Daniel chapter 10 verse 3, ransom, where the Lord says, ate no choice food, no meat or wine touched my lips, and I used no lotions at all until the 3 weeks were over. Look at how Daniel, and if you consider that the person who is reacting this way to the prophecies of the Lord God Almighty is a holy prophet of God, then ransom, you should understand that the church today, this very corrupt generation, this very wicked generation, ought to fear and tremble beyond what we hear the holy prophet of God say here. If such a holy prophet of God is edified such that he lost appetite for food and was appalled, you hear Daniel talk of his trouble, his disturbed, he is exhausted, appalled, beyond understanding, upon realizing that the things which the Lord has spoken must take place, are going to take place, will take place, because it is the Lord God Almighty who has spoken. But if you get to understand the things which are coming to take place, the terror, the fearful things that are coming to take place, then you'll get to know why even the holy prophet of God Daniel is terrified, rejects food at all, is exhausted at the thought of what is coming to take place. But when you look at the present day church, Ransom, it is really fearful. It is really disturbing when you look at the life of Christians today. Honestly, Ransom, we are misplaced. The church is misplaced. But one thing which you raised, which I don't want to escape my attention, is that
3: yes. The
2: kind of familiarity that a generation can choose to respond with towards the holy prophecies of God Yahweh is what has made this generation to feel that the prophecies of God have no effect. In other words, when a generation chooses to be familiar with the holy words of God, the holy prophecies of God, the holy visions of God, then the visions of the Lord God Almighty to them may appear as without effect. And what a dangerous place to be. Why? Ransom, why do I say it is a dangerous position? We know very well, Ransom, that it is until somebody believes the prophecy of God Yahweh, then
3: yes. Shall
2: that particular person make the necessary adjustments or amendments and be saved from the consequences that will destroy employee or anybody or boss who fails to believe the prophecies of God. It is a deadly thing. It is a dangerous thing to fail to believe the prophecies of God.
3: Oh, yes.
2: This kind of faith is brought by the familiarity.

0: awaken the church. We remember very well the book of Psalms 27 verse 5 and 6, when the Lord God was making us understand that it is in God's plan to first remove, evacuate the church. And reason is, what is coming to befall the earth, which we hear Daniel say, makes him to lack appetite and become exhausted, appalled, and lose his peace. But when you look at the present day church, we've seen the mighty, glorious visitation of the Lord God Almighty.
1: Yes, yes.
0: After every prophecy that the holy prophets of God that are walking in our midst gave ransom, we have seen the prophecies of open heaven being fulfilled. We have seen the prophecies of the visitation of the dreadful cloud of glory fulfilled. We are a generation that has seen the faithfulness of the Lord God Almighty to his word. And so it is expected of us to fear and tremble and not peace. But if you look at the present day church ransom, the Lord locates us in the book of 1 Thessalonians chapter 5 verse 3 with the Spirit of the Lord read for us yesterday. The peace generation when there is no peace. You see a church that is singing peace, a settled church, a church which is settled because of the wealth that she has acquired, the earthly wealth, the earthly materials, the earthly riches, the earthly titles. After the present day generation got the earthly riches, earthly materials, earthly titles, this generation feels settled and at peace. And what does the Lord say in that scripture? 1 Thessalonians. It is written clearly that when men were saying peace, peace, then destruction befalls. And the Lord awoke the church yesterday. It was a serious awakening. It was a serious call up, notice, to the fact that the event that you are seeking peacefully, waiting for, is a serious event, a dreadful event. The enormity of the one that is coming.
1: Yes, yes.
0: Call for serious preparedness. There is no time for settling and living in peace and thinking that you are ready when you are not ready. You look at the church, the nakedness in the churches, the nudity in the churches, the money laundering in the churches.
1: Yes, yes.
0: Up to some point where preachers, not the sheep under them, but preachers, pastors, are pledging allegiance to which doctor?
1: Yes, yes.
0: And yet they are claiming they are waiting for the rapture. You can imagine, ransom, the deadliness of failing to understand the enormity of him that is coming, the Holy King, coming with splendor. It is a serious thing that the Lord raised yesterday, ransom.
1: Very.
0: It is a serious awakening, truly.
1: Very, very serious awakening indeed that the Lord brought to us, especially for us that have really been privileged to see the most humongous visitations of God Yahweh here that we are really looking at. But thank you so much. Thank you very much indeed, Deputy Archbishop John Ogutu. Thank you.
0: Renton, it is true. It is true, especially we who have seen the visitations of the Lord God Almighty. It is sometimes difficult to state what will befall us if we fail to use the visitation of the Lord and fail to believe the prophecies of the Lord God Almighty. Even the fact that the entire heaven will come out at his coming on that day, it is a dreadful thing, and surely we must make adjustment on how we are preparing for that day. Renson, I want to thank the Lord God Almighty very much. And in repentance, I appreciate that the Lord sent to us the two most glorious prophets of eternity. Renson, it is time to fear and tremble and prepare honestly and with a lot of urgency. At the same time, run out and prepare others. And that is why even this evening, we want to spare some time and go out in the crusade so that we may catch up with the souls that are headed to destruction, so that we may share with them. Renson, back in the studio.
1: Thank you so much. Asante sana kabisa from Naivasha. Thank you very much.

0: kutisha kabisa, siku ya kutisha kabisa mpendo msikilizaji, wakati ambapo Bwana wetu Yesu Kristo atawafufua wale ambao watapatikana wakiwa wamekufa, wakiwa watakatifu mpendo msikilizaji.
1: Okay, I'll come back to you, Pastor Caro, I'll come back to you. Kindly, I'll come back to you because I have the blessed senior archbishop right here on the line. Praise the Lord, the blessed senior archbishop, please.
2: Praise the Lord, Ransom, am I live on air, please?
1: Yes, please, blessed senior archbishop, you're live on air, kindly.
2: Thank you very much. This is Mike Onisland, the senior archbishop of the Ministry of Repentance and Holiness, and I'm coming live on air to clarify a matter that has been published on social media by Senator Kaba Methu on Facebook, and it's also been published on Hivisasa social media platform. And in his post, the Honorable Senator Kaba Methu claims that the Archbishop of the Ministry of Repentance and Holiness told him that the church is involved in going to State House. I want to make this very clear that this information is erroneous. I never called the Honorable Senator Kaba Methu. I'm the Senior Archbishop of the Ministry of Repentance and Holiness, and there is no going to State House. There is no going to State House. We are not going to State House, and neither did I ever call the Senator Kaba Methu to give him such an information. Therefore, I want to make it very clear that the Ministry of Repentance and Holiness is non-political. We are politically neutral. We are not involved in politics at all. Our mission is very clearly to preach the gospel and to prepare the church for the coming of the Messiah. We are not involved in politics. The Ministry of Repentance and Holiness, led by the mightiest prophet of the Lord, is non-political, and we're not going to State House. So whatever the Honorable Senator Kaba Methu published on social media is erroneous, is not correct. That is a false information. I want to clarify this as a senior archbishop of the Ministry of Repentance and Holiness, that we are not involved at all.

Blessed people, beloved listeners, right here on the line, I also have the General Overseer, Right Reverend Amos Wandera. Praise the Lord, the General Overseer, please. You can try and call back again. But blessed people, beloved listeners, the Senior Deputy Archbishop Dr. JJ is also about to come live on air with the same clarifications, blessed people. Very shortly, Senior Deputy Archbishop Dr. JJ is also about to come live on air right here on Jesus is Lord Radio with the same clarification, beloved people.

0: Praise the Lord, Senior Deputy Archbishop Dr. JJ.
1: Amen. Thank you very much, blessed people. My name is Senior Deputy Archbishop Dr. JJ. I'm the senior pastor of the City Mega Church here in Nairobi. And I'm calling to bring clarity and clarification to two posts or so that have been made in the social media platforms by Honorable Senator John Kaba Matthew. I want to make it absolutely clear that the Ministry of Repentance and Holiness and the leadership of the Ministry of Repentance and Holiness is not heading to State House, is not going to State House. I also want to make it very, very clear that the Ministry of Repentance and Holiness is neutral, is not involved in politics. We are preaching the gospel, announcing the glorious coming of the Messiah. So that statement is erroneous. The Blessed Senior Archbishop, nor the senior clergy of the Ministry of Repentance and Holiness, at no time did we approach him as a senator to the effect of what he has posted. We are not political. Our track record as a ministry is known over the years since 2004. We preach the gospel of the glorious coming of the Messiah. And there is no State House visit. So this needs to be very clear to all, to everybody who is listening to this broadcast, what was posted on Facebook and Hivisasa social media platform. We dissociate from those statements. We as a Ministry of Repentance and Holiness are neutral on matters politics. We are not involved in politics. We simply preach the gospel of the glorious coming of the Messiah. Thank you very much. Back to you now, Studios Ransom.

0: That was Senior Deputy Archbishop Dr. JJ with that very, very important clarification. Blessed people. I also have here on the line the General Overseer. Praise the Lord, the General Overseer, please.
1: Yeah, praise the Lord, Ransom. Beloved people, thank you. I come to you with this special statement that I'm making today. My reference is made to a post that was made by Honorable Senator John Methu on social media today concerning the Ministry of Repentance and Holiness. I would like to make it very clear here that the Ministry of Repentance and Holiness and the Prophet of the Lord are neutral and not involved in politics. Our vision is that the Messiah is coming, and our mission is to prepare a holy church for the glorious coming of the Messiah. Again, beloved people, I would like to make this very clear. My name is Bishop Amos Wandera, the General Overseer and Administrative Secretary of the Ministry of Repentance and Holiness, and the Senior Pastor of Busia Main Altar. Beloved people, my reference is made to a post by Honorable Senator John Methu on social media today concerning the Ministry of Repentance and Holiness. I would like to make it very clear here that the Ministry of Repentance and Holiness and the Prophet of the Lord are neutral and not involved in politics. Our vision is that the Messiah is coming, and our mission is to prepare a holy church for the glorious coming of the Messiah. Therefore, that article is erroneous. The servants of the Lord are not political. Also, there is no state house visit. Let it be very clear. Thank you. Thank you, everyone.

Blessed people, beloved listeners, that was the senior archbishop that has just come live on air together with the general overseer and the administrative secretary of the Ministry of Repentance and Holiness. And also you've heard from the senior pastor of the City Mega Church in Nairobi, senior deputy bishop Dr. JJ, that have been live on air here on Jesus is Lord Radio just a few minutes ago with a very, very serious clarification that they have come to make. And together they have said, blessed people, that they have called live on radio here on Jesus is Lord Radio here to make some very, very clear clarifications, blessed people, following a post that has been posted by the Honorable Senator Kaba John Methu on his Facebook, and also it has been posted on Hivi Sasa News, and they've said that they've come out very clearly to clarify that erroneous post, and they've said, blessed people, that the Ministry of Repentance and Holiness, the Ministry of Repentance and Holiness is non-political, and that the mightiest and most dreadful prophet of God, Yahweh, and the Ministry of Repentance and Holiness is non-political, blessed people, and that the Ministry of Repentance and Holiness is not involved in politics, that our role as a Ministry of Repentance and Holiness is very, very clear, to prepare the church for the glorious coming of the Messiah, and that the Ministry of Repentance and Holiness is not involved, not by any means, in any way involved in politics. And the senior archbishop made it very, very clear that there is no clergy, neither him nor any clergy in this Ministry of Repentance and Holiness, did not by any means reach out or contact the Honorable John Kaba Methu, and therefore that post is erroneous. And they have also made it very, very clear that there is no state house visit, that there is no state house visit, blessed people. And therefore, once again, the senior clergy that have come to us, including the blessed senior archbishop and also senior deputy archbishop Dr. JJ, as well as the general overseer, have made it very, very clear that the servants of the Lord God Yahweh are not political, and that let it be so clear, there is no state house visit, and that that post that was made by the Honorable John Kaba Methu on his Facebook, and also it was posted by the Hivi Sasa News, is erroneous. Wasikilizaji wapendwa, huyu amekuwa ni askofu wetu mkuu ambaye amekuwa moja kwa moja hewani hapa kwenye kituo cha redio cha Yesu ni Bwana, na pia vile vile the general overseer, the senior right 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

Blessed people, after that very important clarification by the senior clergy, I want to pray together with all of you that want to give their lives to the Lord Jesus. If you are there, you want to surrender your life to Jesus, you want to give your life to the Lord Jesus, I want to pray together with you. You can repeat this prayer after me and say, Mighty Lord Jesus, Lord, today I appreciate you for dying for me on the cross. Thank you for choosing to save me, Jesus. And today I totally surrender my life to you and repent from all my sins. Mighty Lord Jesus, I ask you to separate me totally from sin and from evil. May you please send me your Holy Spirit to live in my heart, to lead me in the ways of God, and to help me to do the will of God. That you may establish righteousness in my heart and teach me to fear God and prepare my heart for eternity. Mighty Lord Jesus, today I'm crossing over from sin and death into eternal life in Christ Jesus, and tonight I am born again. Amen. If you have repeated that prayer, you are now born again. Blessed people, make sure that you begin to fellowship at the church, at the altar of the Lord, where you'll be prepared for the glorious coming of the Messiah. And remember that you can always write to us and we will help you to find where the altar of the Lord God Yahweh is by writing to us on 0727-503030. And also you can write to us via the email on jesusislord.fmradio@gmail.com, and we will take you to the nearest altar where you'll begin to fellowship. We'll also connect you with a pastor that will perhaps help you also to be baptized, blessed people, as you prepare for the glorious return of the Messiah. My name is Renson. Thank you very much. 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Asante sana unapozidi kusikiza kituo cha radio cha Yesu ni Bwana.

Very well, blessed people, beloved listeners. The time now is 20 minutes past 6 p.m. East African time. This is Jesus is Lord Radio. We are broadcasting live from Nakuru here in Kenya on 105.3 and 105.9 FM, precious people, beloved listeners. And also we have a strong footprint online on jesusislordradio.info. My name is Victor, and this evening I take this opportunity to welcome you wherever you are. Blessed people, beloved listeners, to your sundown worship program here on your favorite home radio station, a radio station that helps you to prepare and prepares you for the glorious coming of the Messiah. Precious people, beloved listeners, could be you are on your way back home from your workstations this evening, or you are just there at home. Blessed people, beloved listeners, you want to prepare dinner for your family. Or it could be, precious people, you have checked in for your night shift duty today. Thank you so much for choosing Jesus is Lord Radio. Blessed people, beloved listeners, therefore I really invite you, precious people, this evening as we begin this worship program, I invite you to sit back and recline after a long day with its hustle and the bustles. Beloved people, precious listeners, I now invite you, precious people, to sit back and allow me to minister Jesus to you, even as you continue to reflect on the tremendous love that the Lord has unleashed to us in this generation. Remember, Sunset is our premier program here on Jesus is Lord Radio, a program that follows you back home or on your traffic-headed home to restore you and refresh you after a long day and minister Jesus to you, blessed people. And therefore, precious people, in today's Sunset program here with me, your host Victor, I've lined up for you wonderful worship songs that will minister Jesus to you and will refresh you and bless your heart. And therefore, I invite you to sit back as you allow me to minister Jesus to you, precious people, beloved listeners. Remember, this evening I will also be sampling your text messages and your emails, and therefore you can share with me your worship experience, how the worship is reaching out to you and ministering Jesus in your heart, precious people, beloved listeners. And at the same time, as we continue to reflect on the serious message that we received yesterday, when the two mightiest prophets of the Lord came to us live on air, blessed people, beloved listeners, right from the ministry headquarters, and that service was being broadcasted live, and they taught us such a very, very serious message. Therefore, you can share with me your take-home points from that very serious word conference that happened yesterday, blessed people. My SMS line in the studio is 0727-503030. You can email me. My email address is jesusislord.fmradio@gmail.com. Welcome so much as we begin, beloved people.

blessed people, beloved listeners, tonight as we continue to worship the Lord, beloved people, precious listeners, remember, blessed people, again coming up tonight, precious people, beloved listeners, is the most awesome, powerful conference on the glorious coming of the Messiah, part 2, coming up tonight, blessed people. Yesterday, the glorious servants of the Lord Jehovah Yahweh were caught up in a very, very serious, tight meeting with the senior most clergy at the headquarters. And however late the conference started, blessed people, what shocked us is the fact that the Lord God Almighty actually delivered a very, very powerful and a very, very important message to the whole known world, beloved people. And it was a very, very serious message that actually caused all globally to rethink and recalibrate our preparedness for the glorious coming of the Messiah, precious people, beloved listeners, blessed people. It was very, very serious. Do we really know the King who is stepping out of his heavenly glory soon to snatch you into himself? Precious people. And tonight, also we all look forward to a most tremendous message from the Lord God Yahweh himself. And therefore, blessed people, beloved listeners, make sure you prepare yourself too. Because tonight, beloved people, is going to be the day two of the powerful and the serious, most awesome word conference on the glorious coming of the Messiah, beloved people. Therefore, just make sure that you inform somebody and be tuned in even as we prepare for that moment, blessed people, beloved listeners.

Once again, blessed people, beloved listeners, tonight we look forward with great expectation to part two of the awesome and most powerful conference on the glorious coming of the Messiah. Remember last night, blessed people, beloved listeners, the glorious servants of the Lord Jehovah Yahweh were engaged in a very serious and intense meeting with the senior most clergy at the ministry headquarters. Although the conference began much later than expected, precious people, but what really amazed us greatly was that the Lord God Almighty still delivered an extraordinarily powerful, weighty, and very, very important message to the entire known world. Blessed people, it was a very serious message indeed. One that compelled all of us globally to examine ourselves afresh, rethink our spiritual condition, and recalibrate our preparedness for the glorious coming of the Messiah. Precious people, beloved listeners, and the question that continues to confront us is this: do we truly know the King who is soon stepping out of his heavenly glory to come and take his holy church into himself? This is extremely serious, blessed people. And tonight, precious people, beloved listeners, once again, we wait with tremendous expectation for another most powerful and profound message from the Lord God Yahweh himself. And therefore, precious people, beloved listeners, make sure you prepare yourself very, very well. Blessed people. Once again, precious people, beloved listeners, the awesome, most powerful conference on the glorious coming of the Messiah, part 2, coming up tonight. And we remember yesternight, the glorious servants of the Lord Jehovah Yahweh were caught up in a very, very serious, tight meeting with the senior most clergy at the ministry headquarters. And however late the conference started, beloved people, what shocked us is the fact that the Lord God Almighty actually delivered a very, very powerful and a very, very important message to the whole known world. And it trended number one globally. And we know it too well, blessed people, that when we trend number one globally, approximately 200 million are reached across the entire earth. What a time, precious people, beloved listeners, and what a monumental hour in the church whereby all and sundry are being prepared. And it was a very, very serious message that actually caused all of us globally to rethink and recalibrate our preparedness for the glorious coming of the Messiah. Blessed people, very, very serious. And the question that ensued, precious people, is that do we really know the King who is stepping out of his heavenly glory soon to snatch you into himself? And tonight, beloved people, also we look forward to a most tremendous message from the Lord God Yahweh himself. And therefore, make sure that you prepare yourself very well, blessed people. Make sure you prepare yourself very well, and also reach out to people and mobilize them that all may be tuned in, blessed people, beloved listeners, as we prepare for that moment when the Lord will bring to us the two mightiest, most dreadful, and the most glorious prophets to minister to us tonight, beloved people.

Once again, blessed people, beloved listeners, even as we worship the Lord in this wonderful worship program this evening, precious people, beloved listeners, and also reflecting on the serious message that we received yesterday from the two mightiest, most dreadful, and the most glorified prophets of the Lord, when they brought to us hot bread from God the Father himself, precious people, beloved listeners, and it was absolutely serious. And therefore, beloved people, precious listeners, tonight, beloved people, tonight, the awesome and most powerful conference on the glorious coming of the Messiah, part 2, is coming up, blessed people. Yesterday night, the glorious servants of the Lord Jehovah Yahweh, as we remember, were caught in a very serious and intensive meeting with the senior most clergy at the headquarters. And although the conference began very late, beloved people, although the conference began a bit late, but precious people, beloved listeners, what absolutely astonished us was that the Lord God Almighty still delivered a very, very powerful, extremely weighty, and a very, very important message to the entire known world. And blessed people, that message, the message trended number one globally, precious people. And we know very, very well that whenever we trend number one globally, that means approximately 200 million people are reached across the face of the earth. What a time, precious people, beloved listeners, and what a monumental hour in the church. And what an extraordinary season when all and sundry people from every nation, every background, every corner of the earth are being reached and called to prepare for the glorious coming of the Messiah, beloved people. And blessed people, the message of yesterday night was very, very serious. It was the kind of message that caused all of us globally to stop, examine ourselves again, rethink our position, and recalibrate our preparedness for the glorious coming of the Messiah. It was very, very serious indeed, blessed people. In precious people, beloved listeners, the tremendous question now confronting every one of us is that, do we really know the King who is soon stepping out of his heavenly glory to come and snatch his church unto himself? Do we really know the King who is coming? And are we truly prepared to meet him? Beloved people, tonight, therefore, the entire church once again, we look forward with a tremendous expectation to a most powerful, most weighty, and most important message from the Lord God Yahweh himself. And tonight, blessed people, beloved listeners, the conference is expected to begin earlier, probably at around 10 p.m. East African time. And this is because the senior archbishop, the general overseer, all the emerituses, and the senior most clergy are right now camped at the headquarters, engaged every day in a series of very tight, intensive, and extremely serious meetings, blessed people. And after those meetings, then comes the super glorious conference on the glorious coming of the Messiah, part 2. Blessed people, beloved listeners, what a time to be alive. What a monumental hour in the history of the church. And therefore tonight, let everyone be ready. Let every family be ready. Beloved people, let every nation be ready. Let the church prepare herself very, very well, precious people, beloved listeners, because all this is geared towards the glorious coming of the King. The Messiah is coming. Therefore, make sure you prepare yourself very, very well with your notebook, with your pen, with your Bible, precious people, beloved listeners, because tonight is yet another golden opportunity that the Lord God Almighty, He Himself,
is going to minister to us. Precious people, beloved listeners,

You've received here your text message, precious people, beloved listeners, also sampling a few of your text message. As we continue to prepare for that moment when again the Lord God Almighty will bring to us that two mightiest, mightiest, most glorious, and the most dreadful prophets of the Lord to minister to us. This is Hannah Mushero from the City Mega Church. I say the sunset the sunset nourishing worship is nourishing your heart. As you really thank the Lord so much for sending us the two mightiest, mightiest, most dreadful, and the most glorified prophets of Jehovah Yahweh to prepare us for the kingdom of God. You see, they came to us in the yesterday. They came to us in the middle of the night with the serious, profound, consequential eye-opener word of the enormity of who is coming, stepping out of heaven with infinite power and glory and heavenly authority and instruments of power, coming for unworthy us to rapture. You say, to rapture a holy bride, and you say it left your heart very troubled and pleading for mercy that the Lord may help you prepare with serious gravity due to the day. And you are also waiting for the day two of the Word Conference, the Bible Conference today. Thank you so much, Hannah Mushero from the City Mega Church. I've also received your message. This is from Joanne Andeso from Oman. You say that you are tuned in into the soul-nourishing sunset worship as you still reflect on the serious message we received from the Lord yesternight. And what you picked from that message is that the glorious coming of Jesus Christ should produce a change in the way we live here on earth if truly we believe that the King is coming again in glory and power. Then our lives should reflect that expectation. You say the church has been reminded to guard her salvation, remain faithful to God, pursue holiness, and continue serving Him with a sincere heart. And the world, you say, the world may encourage us to focus only on the things of today, but the reality of Christ's return calls us to look beyond this present life and remain focused on eternity. You say your prayer is that you may be found faithful, prepared, and standing firm when that glorious day arrives. And you say your sincere gratitude is to Jehovah Yahweh for sending His servants, the mega prophets, to come and prepare us with a timely message that prepares us for the glorious coming of the Messiah. You say you can't wait for day two of the powerful Word Conference. Thank you so much. Thank you. That is Joanne Andeso writing from Oman.

Timothy and forever, he will be exalted. Mercy from Abu Dhabi, capital city in United Arab Emirates, you say that you are tuned in to the sunset worship this evening. As you reflect on the message delivered yesterday, you say it came out clearly that the Lord is coming back with enormous power to crush sin and death, and that the day of rapture is not just a normal day as we perceive. It is a day we must prepare very, very well, for the Messiah himself will abolish sin. You say indeed it is a high time to prepare for that day that will change the entire world. You say that as the UAE, you want to confirm that you are well mobilized. All your platforms are well mobilized, and mobilization is still ongoing as you await for the conference day two. Thank you. Mercy from Abu Dhabi, in capital city in United Arab Emirates. Thank you indeed. We also received here your message. This is from Simon Omondi, writing from Oasis. You say that the beautiful sunset worship is nourishing your heart and soul this wonderful evening, and it is indeed a very serious and awakening message that was dispensed to the Church of Christ this past night from the ministry headquarters by the dreadful and ancient prophets of Jehovah Yahweh, where it came out clearly that the most important event on the prophetic calendar of God is the rapture that is about to manifest on the earth. You say, and the Messiah is not going to come to argue with the teachers of the law, but is coming with immense glory and as a triumphant king. You say it is going to be a very dreadful day that should cause us to adjust on our preparedness and be more holy. Thank you indeed. Simon Omondi from Oasis Main Altar in Kisumu. Thank you. One more text here. This is Maina Irungu, writing from Molo Main Altar. I say that you are tuned in to the ongoing Sundown Worship Program that is ministering Jesus in your heart after a long day at your workplace marking papers for your students. You say, but what a time to join worshiping Jesus, the glorious Lamb of God who took our shame at Calvary Cross. He never responded or talked ill, but he chose to be silent till they hung him on the cross, the precious Lamb of God without blemish. You say, surely he deserves all the praises, honor, adoration forever and ever. And seeing the cripples are getting up and walking away, blind seeing, deaf hearing, and the announcement of the soon coming king being trumpeted across the four corners of the earth, you say surely we have every reason to prepare well in absolute holiness, forsaking all worldly pressures, and live adoring our Lord and blessed Savior Jesus Christ. And you say that as Molo, you totally surrender to Jesus, and you are ready for the second day of the powerful word conference tonight. Thank you so much. Maina Irungu from Molo Main Altar. Thank you.

all the Levites who were musicians stood on the east side of the altar, dressed in fine linen and playing cymbals, harps, and lyres. They were accompanied by 120 priests sounding trumpets. The trumpeters and singers joined in unison, as with one voice, to give praise and thanks to the Lord. They raised their voices in praise to the Lord and sang, "He is good, for His love endures forever." Then the temple of the Lord was filled with a cloud, and the priests could not minister because the cloud, the glory of the Lord, filled the house of God.

the weight of your glory fall down. Blessed people, beloved listeners, what a very serious message that we received yesternight, precious people. A very serious message that the Lord Himself brought to us, blessed people. A timely message that do we really know the one who is coming? Do we really know one who is coming to snatch away the church, to take away the church, precious people, beloved listeners? That the Lord Jesus Christ, He is coming with infinite glory. He is coming with infinite power. He is coming with His throne. He is coming in pomp and circumstance, in pomp and color, precious people, beloved listeners. He is coming and He has a crown. He is coming with the trumpets of God sounding, beloved people, precious listeners. Then this is a mighty King indeed who is coming. And He's not coming to preach on our streets, in our streets, or to argue with the Pharisees, but He's coming to take away the fruit of the cross. That is me and you, precious people, beloved listeners. And then how ought you to prepare for that glorious day, the day of the glorious coming of the Messiah? I've received here your message. This is Mercy Rehema, a student at Goshen Medical Training College. You say that you are tuned in to the beautiful worship program, even as you come from a home fellowship over there in Karatina. You say, for sure, these are the days to choose to worship Jesus in truth and in spirit, even as we wait for Him to come back for the Holy Bride. You say, as a generation, we have been privileged to live to witness the most dreadful ministration of the most glorious prophets of Yahweh. You say, the Lord has loved us very much in that we get to hear constantly from Him, directing us on the highway of holiness. You say, you really thank Jesus for the tremendous works that He did for us on the Calvary cross, even as you await to hear from the Lord tonight. And may the Lord help you, you say, to prepare in holiness and in righteousness till you enter heaven. Thank you so much, Mercy Rehema, a student at Goshen Medical Training College. Josphat Korir from Kapkoros Altar in Bomet, you say, the sunset worship is blessing your heart very much in your shop as you serve your customers, and looking forward to the upcoming global conference tonight from the mightiest prophet of the Lord. Thank you indeed. Thank you so much. That is Josphat Korir from Kapkoros Altar. Thank you. And this is from Purity Jepkemboi, a first-year student from Chuka University. You say, the sunset worship is nourishing your heart as you meditate on the powerful message we received yesterday concerning the rapture of the church. You say you heard that Jesus will come as a triumphant King and we will be received with the supreme honor. You say you also heard that the day of the rapture is the very important day in the calendar of the church. And as a person, you repent very much that you may see the kingdom of God. You say, as Chuka University, you are well mobilized and humbly waiting with your Bibles, notebooks, and pens to receive today's message from the Lord Himself. Thank you. That is Purity Jepkemboi, a first-year student from Chuka University. Thank you indeed.

Precious people, beloved listeners, even as we continue, precious people, beloved listeners, to also sample your text messages. But allow me, blessed people, beloved listeners, to look at just at what we got yesterday, just as a nutshell of what we heard yesterday, beloved people. May the two mightiest prophets of the Lord read for us the book of John chapter 1 verse, John chapter 14 verse 1 to verse 3, beloved people, where the Bible says that do not let your hearts be troubled. Trust in God, trust also in me. In my Father's house are many rooms. If it were not so, I would have told you. I'm going there to prepare a place for you. And if I go and prepare a place for you, I will come back and take you to be with me, so that you also may be where I am. Precious people, beloved listeners. And the Spirit of the Lord explained to us that this is the promise of Christ Jesus coming back on the earth, blessed people, beloved listeners. But he said he's going to prepare mansions, a place for us, and he will come. And now look, precious people, beloved listeners, for sure indeed the Lord is coming, because look at the messenger that the Lord has sent to prepare the glorious way for the glorious coming of the Messiah. Every power and authority has literally been installed in him, precious people, beloved listeners. The authority to command heaven to open, the power to speak like this, to greet the church, and then you see the next thing, the cripples are getting up and walking away. What manner of days are these? Very serious indeed. I've received here your message. This is from Joshua Andrew, a student at Njenga Karume Secondary School, writing from Turi Main Altar. I say that you are listening to the sunset worship that is blessing your heart. And you say, indeed, what a tremendous moment that we are living in as a church of Christ, where the cripples are walking, blind can't see. You say, for sure, we have every reason to worship God. And you pray to God that he may help you to live in righteousness and walk in holiness, and also to guide you on your studies. You say you really appreciate Jesus for going to the cross so that you may be forgiven, and for sending to us the two mightiest prophets of our Lord, the prophets of God. You say, who have come to announce to us that the coming of the Messiah is about to take place. Serious indeed, I agree with you. Thank you so much, Joshua Andrew, a student at Njenga Karume Secondary School, all the way writing from Turi Main Altar. Thank you.

This is Julia Bolo, a student at Mawego National Polytechnic. You say that you are tuned in and following the Sunset Worship Program, which is nourishing your heart even as you meditate on the awakening message that was dispensed this past night by the two mightiest, most dreadful prophets of the Lord. You say, okay, you continue to say that what you received this past night is that the Lord is coming as a triumphant king with enormous power to come and take the church. And you say the most important event in the calendar of the Lord is the rapture of the church. And the Lord is

0: the church for the kingdom of heaven. The Lord has sent to us his two mightiest prophets to finally bring to us a clarion call that we need to prepare and enter. Thank you so much. That is Julia Bolo, a student at Mawego National Polytechnic. Thank you. Thank you indeed. Thank you so much. My SMS line in the studio is 0727-503030, or you can email me. 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
1: I can't thank you enough for your goodness and your mercy, and for all of what you've done in my life. 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

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But I don't know which way to go. When my body is wrecked with pain, so many times we're in a hurry to get out of your presence. Sometimes we gotta learn how to wait. Wait, I say again, wait on the Lord. Because it's in the overflow. I don't just want the Lord to flow in my life, I want the overflow. Because that's where He pours His oil. And that's where He shows His oil. In the open. Come, we're getting ready to worship Him. We're getting ready to go there. We're getting ready to tap that place.

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That's the only way.

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And because of that, I know that according to Psalms 23, I can speak back to the enemy and say, the Lord is my shepherd. I shall not want. He maketh me to lie down in green pastures. He leadeth me beside the still waters.

dwell in the house of the Lord.

still continue to worship the Lord this blessed evening. Precious people, beloved listeners, at the same time as we wait for that moment when the Lord God Almighty will bring to us the two mightiest, most dreadful, and the most glorious.

This special song that is on right now has been requested by the two mightiest, mightiest, most glorious, and the most dreadful prophets of the Lord Jehovah Yahweh, that I may play for them, that they may worship the Lord God Almighty, Jehovah Yahweh, their sender. Precious people, beloved listeners. Once again, blessed people, beloved listeners, this special song has been requested by the true mightiest, mightiest, most glorious, and the most dreadful prophets of Jehovah Yahweh, precious people, that we may play for them, that they may worship the Lord Jehovah Yahweh, God, their friend, their sender, precious people, beloved listeners. And I, as Victor,

Once again, blessed people, beloved listeners, this special song that we are playing right now has been requested by the two mightiest, most dreadful, and the most glorified prophets of the Lord Jehovah Yahweh, the mightiest, most fearful, and the greatest prophet of the Lord that ministers with the whirlwind, precious people. They have requested this special song, singing right now, that we may play for them as they worship the Lord God, their sender, even as they are headed to a meeting with the senior clergy. Blessed people, beloved listeners, and I, as Victor, I oblige to the instructions of the Lord.

Precious people, beloved listeners, as we continue, these special songs have been requested by the two mightiest, most glorious, and the most dreadful prophets of the Lord. Blessed people, beloved listeners, that we may play for them, that they may worship the Lord God, their sender. Precious people, beloved listeners, and therefore, precious people, beloved listeners, as we

precious people, beloved listeners. The special song singing right now, precious people, has been requested by the two mightiest, most glorified, and the most dreadful prophets of the Lord, that we may play for them this one song only, precious people, even as we gear towards the powerful word conference tonight, beloved people, precious listeners. And right now at the ministry headquarters, the technical team are arranging everything and preparing everything. Very soon, blessed people, you will hear the broadcast team and the technical team testing the microphones live right here on air, precious people, beloved listeners. Testing 1, 2, 1, 2, confirming that everything is ready for the super glorious word conference tonight, precious people, beloved listeners. But as we continue to worship the Lord, blessed people, I want to hear from you. I want you to write to me here based on the serious message that we had yesterday. Because I heard, beloved people, the visions of Daniel. I heard when the two mightiest, most glorious, and the most dreadful prophets of the Lord, Jehovah Yahweh, described to us the visions of Daniel, precious people, in yesterday's powerful message. And precious people, I heard that the visions of Daniel and the prophecies given to Daniel about the Antichrist and the tribulation really disturbed him so greatly, beloved people. I heard the visions of the coming tribulation disturbed Daniel, the prophet of the Lord, and he was terribly disturbed. He was very alarmed. He was very and seriously exhausted, very terrified. He was afraid. How about us? Ever since the greatest, most tremendous prophets of the Lord, the prophet of the cloud of Yahweh, brought the vision of the Antichrist, beloved people, I want to know, have we been terrified and hence changed our ways and salvation to avoid tribulation like Daniel? Or we are just living normally, beloved people? I heard that the visions of the coming of tribulation disturbed Daniel a great deal, Daniel the prophet of the Lord, and he was terribly disturbed, very alarmed. He was seriously exhausted. He was very terrified, blessed people. He was afraid. Daniel, the prophet of the Lord, he was greatly alarmed and very afraid. But precious people, beloved listeners, if Daniel was disturbed, alarmed, exhausted, he even collapsed and was unable to get up for 3 days, beloved people, precious listeners, yet we have been given the prophecy concerning the beast coming from the sea with many horns, and we continue with our normal business as though nothing has happened. Precious people, why is the church carrying on with its own things, with everyone doing their own things? Why are we not alarmed? If the prophet of God, Daniel, the end time prophet of God, could be alarmed and terrified a great deal, was very disturbed, terribly disturbed, and very terrified, precious people, then I want you to write to me here, precious people, beloved listeners. I want to hear from you. Write to me here concerning that very serious message that we received yesterday, precious people. Send me your text messages here and share with me what you understood from yesterday's message. My SMS line in the studio is 0727-503030, or you can email. My email address is jesusislord.fmradio@gmail.com. 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

0: make it to the end if you could just show me your face. Precious people, beloved listeners, what a serious message that we received yesterday. Blessed people, I've received here your text message. This is Anne Nyambura from Nairobi, Maine, Alta. You say that you are being blessed by the sunset special worship, even as you prepare with your Bible, notebook, and pen to partake the most powerful word conference coming up tonight, day two. You say, what a privilege to worship the Lord at such a time when the Lord has sent His two mightiest, most dreadful and the most fearful prophets in the church landscape. The biblical promised Elijah who is ministering with a whirlwind. You say, indeed, the message we received yesterday was such a serious awakening to us about the rapture of the church. And you heard that the church that will be raptured is a holy church, and so we should always make sure that we prepare in holiness and in righteousness for the coming of the Messiah, because what is coming ahead is very bad. You say the two mightiest prophets of the Lord described to us, they read to us about the visions of Daniel and how it disturbed him so much to an extent that he could not move on with normal life, that he collapsed. You say, if it was so serious, then how about on us? When the two mightiest prophets of the Lord have already explained to us the vision of the Antichrist, the vision of the beast that they saw coming out of the sea. You say, we need to change our lives, because the coming dispensation, the era of the Antichrist, nobody will be able to withstand it. You say the desire of your heart is that the Lord may help you to prepare well for the coming kingdom of heaven. Thank you so much. Anne Nyambura from Nairobi, Main Altar. Thank you.
1: In the ark of your presence.
0: I've also received here your message. This is from Paulina Ruth from Choka, Maine, Alta. You say that you are tuned in to powerful sunset worship that is ministering to your heart as you meditate upon the word of God that we heard this morning regarding the glorious coming of the Messiah. You say, personally, you have chosen to prepare well for the coming of the King in fear and in trembling, because what you heard today, that it would be a monumental day, a day that will change the whole earth completely, the day that the Son of God Himself will come to take His holy church, and He will come with power, with the authority of God Himself. The one that is coming is the one that the heavenly hosts now bow down before Him. You say, and also the warning, the serious warning about the coming dispensation that we received yesterday. You really don't want to live to see after the church has been snatched away. You say the cry of your heart is that the Lord may help you to prepare as an individual, and also to reach out to many others and tell them they need to turn away from sin and return to the Messiah and receive Christ and be holy as we prepare for that day, the day of the rapture, in order to evade the wrath of God coming ahead of us here. Thank you so much, Paulina Ruth from Choka, Maine, Alta. Thank you. What a serious message that we received, blessed people, beloved listeners. But there is this one part I want to hear from you, precious people. The message that we received yesterday about the visions of the coming tribulation that Daniel, the prophet of God, the end time prophet of God, was shown. And after the Lord showed him that vision of the tribulation, it greatly troubled Daniel, the prophet of God. Beloved people, he was deeply disturbed, he was greatly alarmed. He was completely exhausted. He was terrified. He was afraid. The things that the Lord revealed to him were so serious that they affected him physically and spiritually. They affected the prophet of God, Daniel, physically and spiritually, precious people. But my question is, what about us? Ever since the greatest and the most tremendous prophets of the cloud, the terrible cloud of Yahweh, brought before us the visions and the warnings concerning the Antichrist and the coming tribulation, how have we responded, blessed people? This is my question. Have these prophecies terrified us enough to change the way we live? Have they caused us to examine our salvation, repent more seriously, walk in holiness, and do everything possible to avoid entering that terrible hour of Jacob's trouble, as the Bible puts it, precious people? Or have we simply continued with life as usual? The church appears because, precious people, when you look around, the church, you see, the church appears to be carrying on with its normal activities as nothing has happened. People are pursuing their own plans, their own desires, their own affairs, as though nothing serious has been announced. Blessed people, why are we not alarmed like Daniel, the prophet of God? Why are we not trembling at these warnings? And that trembled, precious people, beloved listeners, should generate the fear of God in your life and cause you to prepare more earnestly for the glorious coming of the Messiah. Beloved people, precious listeners, why are we not trembling at the warnings that we have received? Precious people, it is clear the Lord did not reveal and give his mightiest prophets these prophecies so that we could hear them and then continue with life the same way. No, not at all, beloved people, precious listeners. The warnings that the glorious and the two most dreadful prophets of the Lord, the prophet of the cloud of God, the warnings that they have given us is meant to awaken us, to shake us out of spiritual slumber, to cause us reconsider the condition of our salvation, beloved people, and to radically change the way we live before the Lord. If Daniel, the prophet of the Lord, was terrified, deeply troubled by what he saw, the visions that the Lord presented to him, then how much more should the church, how much more should me and you today take these warnings so seriously? The prophecies of the coming tribulation, beloved people, should produce a holy urgency within us. Even just hearing the description that the two mightiest prophets of the Lord, Jehovah Yahweh, described to us concerning the beast that they saw coming out of the sea with many heads. And you hear, it was so ugly, so vicious, that other heads were protruding from other heads. Beloved people, what a sight. You really don't want to see it. And therefore, these prophecies should produce a holy urgency within us, an urgency to repent, to prepare well, to walk in holiness, to fear entering the hour of trouble, to fear entering that terrible time. Beloved people, precious listeners, this is not the hour to live normally at all. This is the hour to wake up and to prepare for the glorious coming of the Messiah. Yesterday it was so serious as we prepare for the day 2 of the powerful word conference on the glorious coming of the Messiah by the two mightiest prophets of the Lord. Beloved people, precious listeners, please write to me here. I want to hear from you. What are the take-home points? What did you hear yesterday? Write to me on 0727 503030. You can WhatsApp me again on the same number or send me an email. My email address is jesusislord.fmradio@

You say that you are truly blessed by the wonderful worship, even as you reflect on the visions of Daniel. You say they have really distressed you very much, because the Lord also gave the same visions of Daniel to the two mightiest, the mega prophets of Yahweh, that they may awaken us on the magnitude of that great day. You say it is very shocking that Daniel was so tired and exhausted upon seeing that day. He was very distressed. And also we saw John, the most beloved disciple of Jesus, also so terrified that he fell on his face as though dead in the book of Revelation chapter 1. You say this disturbs you very much, because we have heard all the prophecies faithfully given to us as the Lord God speaks to his mega servants, the promised messengers of the book of Malachi chapter 4 verse 5. You say the fact that that day will come as any other day that we have been doing in this life as usual, going to work, those going to school, those doing their laundry, it will be a normal day, and that and you say that day has come suddenly. You say, and it is God himself who will come himself. He will not send any other. You say, it is now clear that the Messiah will come to take the church as a victorious king with immense power. And the day, you say, the day these words of Daniel and John and the words of the mightiest, most dreadful and the most fearful prophets of the Lord will be fulfilled and will have eternal consequences. You say the enormity of that day should instruct the enormity of preparation, because the judgment that follows will be unbearable to those that remain. And you say you really take this opportunity to plead for mercy, that the Lord may help you to receive the instructions in fear. And like the pagan king, you say it is what you do with these instructions of God that matters. You say, may the Lord God Almighty help you to prepare well for the king, the mighty, most glorious, most powerful King of glory, Jesus Christ, our Lord and our blessed Savior. You say you are so unworthy, and you cry that the Lord may have mercy, that you will bear the fruit of repentance and the fruit of holiness, and to evangelize to those the Lord brings on your way. Thank you so much. That is Lily Macharia. Thank you so much also for writing to us. One more text here before we get back to worship. Precious people, beloved listeners, this is Brian Shikunye from Udhiru Zion Altar. You say, the worship is so powerful and blessing your heart so much this evening. And the message we received yesterday from the Lord was so powerful and shocking. You say, as the Lord revealed to us how Daniel, the prophet of God, was so terrified and disturbed greatly on the vision he had seen about the coming tribulation and the Antichrist. You say, truly, we should be terrified about the coming tribulation as Daniel was terrified, because no man can withstand that hour of tribulation, even a second. You say you are really shocked about such a revelation brought to us by the two mightiest, most glorious prophets of the Lord. And you say that may the Lord help you to prepare well and enter his glorious kingdom in order to evade that fearful dispensation. You say you are waiting earnestly for the powerful message tonight. Thank you, Brian Shikunye from Udhiru Zion Altar.

Blessed people, beloved listeners, what unconditional love that the Lord has unleashed to us as a generation, dispatching his two mightiest, most glorious prophets of the Lord every time, precious people, beloved listeners, like tonight, to come to us with the special teaching, with the instructions from the throne room of God, to prepare us that at long last, after all has been said and done, we may enter the glorious kingdom of heaven and that we may see the face of the Lord, precious people. These are such tremendous days that you don't want to miss anything that the Lord is saying. That is why prepare very well for tonight, day two of this super glorious word conference, beloved people. I've received here your text message as we continue to worship the Lord. This is from David Munge, first year student at Kenyatta University. You say that the sundown worship is really blessing your heart very much after a powerful worship extravaganza that ended some few minutes ago. And you say, what a serious message that the Lord brought to us yesternight concerning the glorious coming of the Messiah, and that the Messiah is coming with infinite power and authority over all the earth. You say, and the Lord highlighted very well to us, the preparation for that day is very crucial, because we are going to meet with the Messiah who has already been adorned with heavenly splendor and with very much power. You say, indeed, this is very important to us, the church, to always take salvation very seriously, because we are not waiting for the Messiah to go again to the cross. And you say, indeed, what a serious unconditional love this is from the Lord to always send his mightiest prophet to sensitize us on the matters regarding entry to the kingdom of God. You say, for sure, for you as a person, you are forever grateful to the Lord for privileging you to live in these times. You say, the two mega mightiest prophets of the Lord have really shared with us the tremendous visions of the coming dispensations, the dispensation of the Antichrist, and it is unbearable. You say, the desire of your heart is that the Lord may help you to prepare well in order to evade that season that is coming. And you say, you confirm that you are the mobilization for the day two of a powerful conference, it is on among you as the students, and everybody is ready. Thank you so much, David Munge from Kenyatta University. Thank you indeed. Jackson Nampaso from Arbist Main Campus, you say that you are tuned in and following the sunset worship that is ministering Jesus Christ to your heart after the evening outreach at Ngata Center and later in Kabasis Center that is in Silvercrest to reach out. You say, as you meditate on the message we received last night from the Lord, that Jesus the Messiah will come out of heaven with infinite glory and power from heaven to take the Holy Church. So there is a need for us to prepare, because we heard that the day of rapture is not a joke. You say, it is the cry of your heart that the Lord may help you to prepare well in repentance and in holiness in order to avoid the dispensation that Daniel the prophet of God was shown, the dispensation of tribulation, when he saw the beast. You say, the cry of your heart is that on that day, when the Messiah comes, you may be among the number. Thank you. That is Jackson Nampaso from Arbist main campus. One more text here. Beside, I've received here your text. This is Sergeant Judith of Huduma Center Narok. You say, the worship is blessing you as you still meditate on the message that we received this morning. You say, about the one who is coming. You say,
When we understand the principle coming on the day of rapture, we can prepare appropriately. And you say it is a monumental, consequential day. The magnitude of who is coming means then we must prepare very, very well for that day. And you say, may the Lord help you. And you say the cry of your heart is that you may evade the dispensation after the rapture, that you may not slide into it and experience the worst ever. Thank you. Indeed, that is Judith from Huduma Center, Narok. We get back to worship, precious people, beloved listeners.

0: received here your message. This is Hannington from Gambogi Main Altar in Hamisi region. You say the special worship is powerful and blessing your heart so much as you meditate on the most awakening message brought to us this morning. You say you were really shocked of the reaction of Daniel when he saw the vision of the coming Messiah.
1: In your presence.
0: And you say, and also the vision of the Antichrist. You say, that same way Daniel was worn out, disturbed, troubled in spirit, mourned for 3 weeks, and put away every luxurious thing, so should be your demeanor at this hour when Elijah is here preparing the church and all the prophecies are being fulfilled accurately. You say this is the hour for you to prepare in haste to leave this earth, for this earth will be unbearable after the rapture. You say you repent so much that the Lord may forgive you and help you to prepare in holiness to see his kingdom. Thank you so much, Hannington from Gambogi Main Altar in Hamisi. And Paul Odhiambo from Komenya region, you say that you are tuned in and following the Sunset Worship Program after a long busy day, and you really thank the Lord God Almighty for sending to us the two mightiest prophets who brought to us a serious message yesterday concerning the rapture of the church, because indeed the Messiah, Jesus Christ, is coming very soon. You say, it was so shocking when the Lord, it was so shocking to hear that day of the glorious coming of the Messiah, once it happens, it won't be recurred. You say that you heard the Messiah is coming with infinite glory and all the heavenly hosts to take the bride. You say, what a mighty day will it be? And as a person, you choose to repent every sin that you have done, and you ask the Lord to have mercy upon you and help you to prepare well together with your family, that on that day you may not be put to shame. You confirm that you are much on standby, waiting for the day 2 of the Global Word Conference tonight by the glorious prophet of the Lord, Jehovah Yahweh. Thank you so much. Thank you indeed. That is Paul Odhiambo from Kodiere Altar in Komenya region.

Precious people, beloved listeners, as we continue right here on the line, I have the broadcast team, beloved people, ready to do the test run as we, the test run of the PA system, as we prepare for the global conference on the glorious coming of the Messiah tonight. Precious people, day two of the Super World Conference on the glorious coming of the Messiah. Right here, I have the broadcast team. I have seen.

One, two, three. Testing. Testing. Testing. One, two, three. Testing. Testing. Testing. This is testing. Headquarters testing. One, two, three. Testing. Testing. Jesus is Lord Radio. Testing. Testing. Testing. Am I loud and clear over there in the studio, Pastor Victor? Is it loud and clear? Testing. Testing. Testing. Nairobi testing. This is testing. Testing. Testing. One, two, three. Headquarters testing. Testing. Testing. How is it now? How is the signal? Is it clear now? Testing. Testing. One, two, three. Headquarters testing. Thank you. Thank you. Thank you, Pastor Victor. I see you are now receiving the signal over there in the studio, loud and clear. Blessed listeners, this is very, very tremendous. My name is Randy, coming to you live from the broadcast desk, coming to you live right here from the headquarters in Nairobi at the

that our sound and graphic levels are now very good, very sharp, very clear, and all our systems are ready and well set and running, ready to bring to you the most powerful, the two of the most tremendous, super glorious global conference on the glorious coming of the Messiah. And blessed people, yesterday was tremendous, very, very powerful. Just based on what we heard, the Lord speak to the Church of Christ globally, that was also trending number one globally yesterday. Very, very serious conversation between heaven and the Church of Christ. And today, day two is coming hot on the heels of that tremendous, tremendous, glorious conference, the global conference yesterday, beloved people. For the first time, the Lord instructing us, opening up our eyes on the gravity, the enormity of that day, the enormity of He that is coming, the one that is coming on that day, beloved people, and the enormity of the day, and to check whether we have prepared appropriately for the day of the glorious coming of the Messiah, the day of the rapture of the church. Beloved people, what came out yesterday was tremendous, tremendous, very, very serious awakening to this generation, blessed people. Very, very mighty, mighty, beloved listeners. And that is why this is a no miss. You cannot afford to miss out on tonight. Reach out to everybody, all your friends, relatives, all your

0: conference on the glorious coming of the Messiah. Once again, everything is ready. All our systems are ready as we wait for.
1: If I could just.

Jesus is Lord. Testing, testing, testing. This is testing. Headquarters testing. Jesus is Lord. Testing, testing, testing. 1, 2, 3. Testing, testing. Jesus is Lord. Testing, testing. This is testing. Nairobi testing. 1, 2, 3. Jesus is Lord. Headquarters testing, testing. 1, 2, 3. Testing, testing. Jesus is Lord. Jesus is Lord. Once again, Pastor Victor, can you confirm to me if you are receiving the signal over there in the studio loud and clear? Am I loud and clear over there in the studios of Jesus is Lord Radio? Testing, testing. Jesus is Lord. Testing, testing. This is testing, testing, testing, testing. 1, 2, 3. Jesus is Lord. Testing, testing. Thank you, thank you, thank you very much. Beloved people, it is all systems go right here at the studios of the ministry headquarters in Nairobi. I have just concluded the test run for all our systems, and once again I just want to confirm to you that everything is well set, very sharp, very clear, and ready to go. All our systems are well set and running, ready to bring to you day 2 of the most glorious global conference on the glorious coming of the Messiah. And what a glorious opportunity to hear from the Lord, to hear this serious live conversation direct from the throne room of God in heaven. Beloved people, blessed listeners, make sure you are ready. Make sure wherever you are in your homes, wherever you are in your offices, all across the different time zones,

Thank you so much, Randy, and the broadcast team. Blessed people, beloved listeners, as you have heard, the systems, precious people, are very ready for the powerful word conference tonight. Blessed people, therefore, make sure you are on standby, tune in with your notebook, with your Bible, and make sure you have enough pens, blessed people, because as you can tell, tonight is going to be a 9.5. If yesterday it was, if the message that we received yesterday, precious people, beloved listeners, is something to go by, then wait until you hear of today.

I just see, if I could just see your face. Cynthia from Ngumo, Philadelphia, Alta, you say that you are tuned in to the Sundowner after the Sundowner worship after an evening outreach at Studio Kibera, where you reached at Sunday's Studio Kibera, where you reached out with the eternal gospel of Jesus. You say the message we received yesterday from the throne room of God about the visions of the Lord were very alarming. How Daniel saw the Messiah enthroned with ultimate power and authority. You say that he will come with on the day of rapture. And after seeing the events after rapture, Daniel is exhausted and alarmed. You say, what an awakening. You say, together with the church in Ngumo, Philadelphia, you are waiting to receive from our fathers tonight. You are much ready. Thank you so much, Cynthia from Ngumo, Philadelphia. Jackson Ngeno from Sotik region, you say that you are tuned in to the nourishing and heart uplifting worship tonight as you meditate on the very profound message we received yesterday. And you heard that on that day of the rapture,

You say that you heard that on that day of rapture, it will take place on a normal day. The day will start normally with people attending their various daily routine and occupations. And when Daniel the prophet of the Lord saw that, he was so much, when he saw that dispensation and the Antichrist, he was so disturbed and troubled because he knew it must come to pass. You say, what an awakening message it was to this generation that have largely neglected, trivialized, and belittled the authority of the Messiah and so failed to prepare honestly. You say, as a person, you repent so much of all your sins and you are humbly tuned in and waiting for the day two of the Global Word Conference. Thank you, Neno Jackson from Sotik region. Thank you so much. Blessing Haukani, one more text here as we continue. This is Blessing Haukani from Airways Main Altar. You say that you are tuned in and following very closely the worship that is really blessing your heart as you are on standby and eagerly waiting to hear from the Lord today. Thank you so much from Airways.

make it to the end if I could just see your face. Daniel Ondeko from Emuhaya North Region. You say that you are tuned in and following the worship that is deeply blessing your heart as you are tuned in and humbly waiting for that moment when the Lord will bring to us the two mightiest prophets for the day two of the Word Conference. Thank you, Chepkorir Faith from the City Mega Church. You say that you, as you prepare for the day two of the special Word Conference from the Ministry Headquarters, one serious point from the day one that really captured your attention is when the Spirit of the Lord read from this book of Daniel chapter 7 verse 15. When Daniel, after seeing the prophecy, he was greatly disturbed, distressed, and it caused him to lie down exhausted. You say, you are left asking yourself, if the holy prophet of Jehovah, Daniel, was troubled, how much more should I, a mere mortal being so disturbed and lack peace because of the Lord God has also revealed and shown his mightiest prophets who are walking the earth now, the terrible beast who will devour the people during the tribulation and the great tribulation. You say, what you ask of the Lord now is that there is the infilling of the Holy Spirit who will guide you and help you prepare very well for the day of the rapture, so that when that day strikes, you may be found in the side of the Lord. And you confirm that you are much ready for the second day of the Word Conference. Thank you, Chepkorir Faith from the City Mega Church. Mercy Rehema from Bomet University, you say that you are tuned in to the nourishing and soothing worship songs, which is blessing and refreshing your heart as you meditate upon the most dreadful visitation of God the Father that took place in Gaborone, Botswana, where the Lord visited in a whirlwind to reveal and affirm to this generation that there is a prophet in the land. You say, what a very powerful and serious message that we received from the Lord yesterday about the rapture of the church. You say, as for you, you choose to honor, obey, and fear the Lord, and also pray that the Lord may fill you with the Holy Spirit, that

Repentance and Holiness Student Fellowship are humbly tuned in and waiting for that moment when the Lord will allow His servants, the two mightiest prophets, to come to us. Thank you so much. That is Mary Rehema from Bomet University. On this side, one more text as we get back to worship. Remember, precious people, beloved listeners, time is really running and the conference is just about to begin, blessed people. And shortly, I'm also going to open my phone lines here to get to hear from you as you confirm with me. But I've received your message. This is John Achioga, a second year student from Chuka University. You say the sunset worship is nourishing your heart as you meditate on the powerful message you received yesterday concerning the rapture of the church. And you heard that Jesus will come as a triumphant king and He will be received with supreme honor. You say you also heard that the day of rapture is a very important day in the calendar of God. And you say you repent so much and you ask the Lord to help you as a youth and as a student, but you may see the kingdom of God. And as Chuka University, as well as the institutions within Upper Mount Kenya RHSF, to say that you are well mobilized and humbly waiting with your Bibles, notebooks, and pens to receive today's message from the Lord.

What a serious message we got yesterday, precious people, beloved listeners. In one of the scriptures, that there's two mightiest, most glorious, and the most dreadful prophets of the Lord, blessed people, the scripture that they read for us is the book of Daniel, chapter, the book of Daniel, chapter 7, where the Bible says, "But I, Daniel, was troubled in spirit, and the visions that passed through my mind disturbed me." And in verse 17, he says, beloved people, precious listeners, that he says, "The four great beasts are four kingdoms that will rise from the earth." But only, precious people, beloved listeners, at that point, you see, when Daniel had seen what was coming to the earth, he was so disturbed. He had seen the composite of the coming of the beast. The composite of the coming beast, blessed people. Show me your face.

the composite of the ferocious and terrible beast that is coming. Blessed people, the message is clear, but also it needs to disturb us, especially considering that as a generation and as a people, the Lord has revealed the same visions of Daniel to the two mightiest, most glorious prophets, and many other visions, beloved people, concerning the coming dispensation and the character that will is going to appear in the coming dispensation of tribulation, beloved people. And if you could just hear the description alone, this is not something to live to face. The ferociousness, the viciousness, the bloody, how the beast would be so bloody, blessed listeners, you really don't want to be there. And that is why the Lord has opened a wider door, that the church may be evacuated from the sin and be hidden in the safety place in the kingdom of God through the rapture. Beloved people, precious listeners, and the two mightiest, most glorious, and the most dreadful prophets of the Lord have constantly reminded us. Whenever they read the book of Revelation, chapter 3, verse 10 to verse 11, where the Bible says that since you have kept my command to endure patiently, I will also keep you from the hour of trial that is going to come upon the whole world to test those who live on the earth. I am coming soon. Hold on to what you have so that no one will take your crown. Blessed people, you can really tell if the Lord himself can say that the hour of trial is coming. For sure, it is going to be unbearable times ahead of us here. That is why, blessed people, when you have such an opportunity again like tonight to hear

10 p.m. East African time. Blessed people, beloved listeners, we are just on standby because any moment the conference will begin. I want to open my phone lines here to get to hear from you, but I've received here your text message. This is from Caleb Odero from Awasi region. He said the take-home point from yesterday's message, he says, is that the authority vested on Christ Jesus birthed out of his sacrificial humility unto humiliating death on the cross at Calvary. You say nothing in heaven, on earth, or in heaven, physical or spiritual, all under submit to his armed authority. And you say this therefore moves you to seek to know more of him who will eternally live to worship. You say you thus long to be humble like the Messiah. Thank you so much, Caleb Odero from Awasi.

0: Precious people, beloved listeners, as we wait for that moment, right here on the line, I have the national coordinator, Dr. Festus Mutai. Praise the Lord, please, the national coordinator, Dr. Festus Mutai.
1: Praise the Lord, Pastor Victor.
0: Praise the Lord. Welcome so much. You are live on air, please, loud and clear.
1: Thank you so much. Blessed people, beloved listeners, my name is Dr. Festus Mutai, the national coordinator, and I come to you with this special announcement right here from the ministry headquarters, Nairobi. This is to inform you all, blessed people, that right now the two mega, the most glorious ancient prophets of the kingdom of God are locked up in a serious meeting, and once they finish that meeting, then the two mega, the most glorious ancient prophets of Israel would be able to come to us live with a powerful message on the glorious coming of the Messiah. Once again, blessed people, this is a special announcement. I want to inform you that right now, the two mega, the most glorious ancient prophets of Israel are locked up in a serious meeting right here at the ministry headquarters. And blessed people, once the two mega, most glorious ancient prophets of the kingdom of God are through with that meeting, which is happening right now, then they will be able to come to us live and to bring to us the powerful message on the glorious coming of the Messiah. So just be tuned in, be on standby. In a short while, when the two mega, most glorious ancient prophets of Israel are done with the meeting, then they will be able to come to us live with a powerful message on the glorious coming of the Messiah. Thank you so much. Back to you in our studio, Victor.

precious people, beloved listeners, that is a special announcement that right now, the two mightiest, most glorified prophets of the Lord are locked up in a meeting, precious people, beloved listeners. And once they finish that meeting, then they will be able to come back, to come to us tonight with a special message. But make sure you are tuned in, and this gives you an opportunity to reach out to as many people as possible. Mobilize them. Let everybody be given an opportunity to hear the instructions on how to prepare for the coming of the King, Jesus Christ, our Lord and our blessed Savior, once the two mightiest, prophets of the Lord will step on the altar, blessed people. Mpendwa msikilizaji, ile ni tangazo maalum ambayo tumeletewa na mshirikishi wa kitaifa, Daktari Festus Mutai, ya kwamba kwa sasa hivi wanabii wakuu wa Mungu Baba wameshikwa kwa mkutano, mpendwa msikilizaji, ambao unaendelea sasa hivi, na pindi tu watakapomaliza mkutano huo, basi wataweza kutujia kwetu usiku wa leo na ujumbe speciali kuhusu kuja kwake Masihi. 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

We've received here your text message. This is Brenda Masinde. You say that you are tuned in into tonight as you contemplate on the sobering message we received from the Lord last night. You say you heard on the day of rapture based on the book of 1 Thessalonians chapter 4 verse 16 to 17. The Lord himself will physically descend from heaven and come down as a triumphant king, coming with heavenly authority, infinite glory and power. It will be such a monumental day like no other. You say you also heard that it will be a normal day like any other. People will be carrying on with their daily activities. Then all of a sudden, mayhem will befall the earth. People will be searching for their loved ones, including babies who have not reached the age of accountability, who will have disappeared. You say there will be a global chaos and wickedness will be in full force. And knowing this, you say that we are called to prepare daily by embracing holiness and righteousness as we eagerly await the coming of the Messiah. And owing to what we heard from the Lord last night, the tremendous exposition about the coming of our Lord Jesus Christ at the rapture, no one can afford to miss tonight. And you say you are humbly tuned in, waiting to partake in tonight's day 2 conference after the most powerful revelation we received yesterday. This is the moment to have a heavenly perspective and prepare well for the kingdom of God. Only by hearing from the Lord can one be well prepared for that most glorious day of the coming of the Messiah. Thank you, Brenda Masinde.

0: Lea Adenya from Wasingishu, you say that you are following the powerful worship tonight as you meditate on the serious message that the mega prophet of the Lord gave us yesterday. And you heard it very well that the rapture of the church is very enormous and very important even in the calendar of the church. You say, and that the rapture of the church will be imminent, and that the Lord, He will come for a holy church. He will not step on earth. It will happen instantaneously. No announcement. It will catch people unaware, and everything will go on as normal. You say, then all of a sudden, it happens. You say, so we need to be always ready for that day. Thank you so much, Lea Adenya. Listen, people, beloved listeners, I also want to get your confirmations. Call me here on 0777-445850 or 0777-445851. These are my lines in the studio, and now they are open. Jesus is Lord, ready to praise the Lord.
1: Praise the Lord, Pastor Victor.
0: Hallelujah, praise the Lord.
1: Amen. This is Kito DGM from Chapter 11 in Alta. What a privilege this evening we got to receive from, to wait to receive from the Lord, please.
0: Thank you so much, Kiprotich. Thank you. Confirming that you are tuned in tonight for the Powerful Word Conference. Thank you indeed.

0: Jesus is Lord. Radio, praise the Lord.
1: Praise the Lord Jesus, Victor.
0: Hallelujah, praise the Lord.
1: Praise the Lord Jesus. This is Louis Lupo calling from the United States of America, calling to confirm that yes, indeed, we are tuned in and waiting to hear from the message of the Lord.
0: Thank you so much, Louis Lupo from the United States of America. Tune in and ready to hear from the Lord. Thank you. Jesus is Lord. Radio, praise the Lord.
2: Praise the Lord, Victor.
0: Praise the name of the Lord.
2: Amen. My name is Huntington from Gambogi Main Altar in Amisi. And Victor, what a powerful opportunity again that the Lord is giving us a chance to listen from the Lord God Almighty, from the throne room of God. What the Lord brought to us this morning is still very, very fresh in our head and in our heart. Even how Daniel responded to when he discovered the vision of that day of when the Messiah will come. And the instructions still very, very clear of how we ought to respond, how we ought to take this with fear and trembling. And this should trouble our hearts all the time. And so having this massive and very deep revelation about what you've never heard about that day of the coming of the Lord, how the Lord will come with pomp and color, Victor, one can only long for more, because these are the days when the Messiah is preparing the bride for the coming for the rapture and for entry to the kingdom of God. And so today marks another very important day. That is why with a lot of joy and again at the same time with fear and trembling and humility, we are very much ready with thankful hearts. We are waiting for that time when finally the Lord will release Elijah to us again to bring us the secrets of heaven. We are very much prepared. We are tuned in. We are ready with our notebooks, our Bibles, and our pens, ready to take every detail, every instruction of God the Father, even as he instructs the church, Victor.
0: Thank you, Huntington from Gambogi. Thank you. Jesus is Lord. Radio, praise the Lord.
3: Praise the Lord, Pastor Victor.
0: Praise the Lord.
3: Amen. We are speaking to Jacob Mwindi, and I'm calling from Donholm Main Altar. And I want to confirm that the Donholm region is very well mobilized, ready to hear from the Lord tonight, Pastor Victor. Back to you. This is Pastor Jacob Mwindi from Donholm Main Altar.
0: Thank you so much, Jacob Mwindi from Donholm Main Altar. Thank you.

0: Jesus is Lord. Radio, praise the Lord.
1: Praise the Lord, Victor.
0: Praise the Lord.
1: Amen, amen. This is Enoch Langat from the region of Mugango. I really want to confirm that the entire region is well mobilized and ready to hear from the mightiest, mightiest prophet of the Lord Yahweh, owing to the gravity of out of very powerful and serious yesterday, Victor.
0: It was so serious indeed. We can't afford to miss today. Thank you so much. Thank you. Jesus is Lord. Radio, praise the Lord.
2: Praise the Lord, Victor.
0: Praise the Lord.
2: Amen. You are speaking to Ezra Gora. I am calling you live from Eldama Ravine just to confirm the truth. Over here in Eldama Ravine, we are well mobilized and we are tuned in together with our notebook and with the Bible and a pen. We really need a new thing to hear from the Lord, Victor.
0: Thank you so much from the region of Eldama Ravine, Ezra Gora. Jesus is Lord. Radio, praise the Lord.
3: Amen, amen, amen, Victor. This is Fabiola Montreal calling from the state of North Carolina in the United States of America to confirm that we are tuning in. Very much ready to hear from the Lord today because the message of the Lord is very powerful. We heard that the Holy Spirit is warning us that we must prepare very well in repentance and holiness in the fear of the Lord, because the King of Kings is coming, our Lord Jesus Christ. We have to recognize very well who is coming. And this is why North Carolina in repentance with a lot of fear, we are tuning in to the today for to listen the Lord again. And so may the Lord forgive us and give us a strength at this hour. Because
0: okay, sorry, I see your network is not stable, but thank you so much. Thank you indeed, Fabiola Montreal from North Carolina, also confirming that North Carolina is tuned in and waiting to hear from the Lord tonight. Thank you very, very much. Jesus is Lord. Radio, praise the Lord.
4: Praise the Lord, Victor.
0: Praise the Lord.
4: Hallelujah. This is Felipa Crystal calling from Baltimore, Maryland. We are tuned in and we are ready to hear the message of the Lord.
0: Thank you so much, Celeta from Baltimore, tuned in and ready to hear from the Lord. Thank you indeed. Jesus is Lord. Radio, praise the Lord.
5: Amen, amen, senior pastor Victor. This is Kola Terosic from Korakariat, Altaya in Resoimos. And I want to confirm to you that I am tuned in and the entire region of Resoimos well mobilized and on standby waiting to hear from the Lord tonight. Thank you. Over to you, Pastor Victor.
0: Thank you so much. Tune in and ready to hear from the Lord. Jesus is Lord. Radio, praise the Lord.
1: Praise the Lord, Victor.
0: Praise the Lord.
1: Amen. This is just part from this other side of Laikipia West region. Just want to confirm that Laikipia West region, we are well ready for tonight's service, considering that this is the message that is coming to us at this critical hour to prepare for the coming of the Messiah. And so I just want to confirm that as Laikipia West region, we are well ready to receive from the Lord tonight.
0: Thank you so much. Thank you indeed. Tune in and ready to hear from the Lord. Jesus is Lord. Radio, praise the Lord.
1: Praise the Lord, Victor.
0: Hallelujah, praise the Lord.
1: Amen. My name is Elbon Mkobi. I'm calling you live from Arabic main campus. I want to confirm that we are tuned in and also to confirm that Pipeline Glory is tuned in, waiting for that moment when the mega samples of the Lord will talk to you. This has been Hezbollah of Pipeline Glory, calling from Arabic main campus.
0: Thank you indeed, Hezbollah from Pipeline Dondori, confirming that you are tuned in and the entire region is well mobilized. Thank you. Jesus is Lord. Radio, praise the Lord.
1: Amen, amen. Amen, amen, Victor, praise the Lord.
0: Praise the Lord.
1: Amen, Victor. My name is Lekimit Sami of the Nakuru Main Altar, and I want to confirm to you that I'm very much ready, waiting for that moment when the Lord will allow his two megamightest prophet of the Lord God Almighty to come and minister to us, live from the ministry headquarters. And also, I want to confirm to you that Nakuru Main Altar, I can confirm from our group that we have actually shared the link, and we are just waiting for that moment when the mega prophet of the Lord God Almighty come life on air. Back to your studio. My name is Lekimit Sami of the Nakuru Main Altar.
0: Thank you so much, Lekimit Sami from the Nakuru Main Altar. Beside Jesus is Lord. Radio, praise the Lord. Okay, you can try again to come back to us. Jesus is Lord. Radio, praise the Lord.
6: Praise the Lord, Victor.
0: Praise the Lord.
6: Amen. First, as we are now from JSLL, we are tuned in and ready to hear from the Lord. Please, Victor.
0: Thank you so much, Festus Ngeno, tune in and ready to hear from the Lord. Jesus is Lord. Radio, praise the Lord.
7: Hallelujah, praise the Lord, Victor.
0: Hallelujah, praise the Lord.
7: Amen. My name is Gordon. I'm calling you from South Alego region here in Siaya, just to confirm that we are very, very much ready and humble even to confirm that we are waiting to partake of the very powerful word, considering what we had yesterday. Considering what we had yesterday, Victor, we are very, very much ready, well mobilized, and we are tuned in, ready with our notebooks and our Bibles. We are very, very much ready and prepared to hear from our Lord and our Father, the mega prophet of the Lord, Victor Gordon from South Alego.
0: Thank you indeed, Gordon from South Alego. Jesus is Lord. Radio, praise the Lord.
8: I could just see.
0: Jesus is Lord. 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

0: Jesus is Lord, radio, praise the Lord.
1: Bwana tukumbukie sana.
0: Bwana Yesu asifiwe sana.
1: Amen. 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
0: Asante sana Job Juma kutoka madhabahu makuu ya Nairobi. Asante sana. Jesus is Lord, radio, praise the Lord.
2: If I could just see your face.
0: Jesus is Lord, radio, praise the Lord.
1: Amen. Pastor Victor, praise the Lord.
0: Praise the Lord.
1: Amen. My name is Milton, and I am calling you live from the Central Rift Repentance and Holiness Student Fellowship. And I want to confirm that the institutions within the Repentance and Holiness Student Fellowship in the Central Rift, we are TMB, that is from Bigerton University, Kabarak University, Laikipia University, all the way to Naivasha. There, all of us, we are TMB, and we are waiting for that moment. Back to you in our studio, this has been Milton from the Central Rift RHSF.
0: Thank you so much, Newton, from the Central Rift RHSF. Jesus is Lord, radio, praise the Lord.
3: Bwana Yesu asifiwe, Victor.
0: Bwana Yesu asifiwe sana.
3: Huyu ni Elizabeth Ekira, napiga simu kutoka maeneo ya Marigat.
0: Ndiyo.
3: Kujulisha ya kwamba Marigat region tuko tayari kabisa kusikiliza kutoka kwa Bwana jioni ya leo.
0: Thank you so much. Thank you indeed, Elizabeth Kitela from the region of Marigat, saying that Marigat is tuned in and ready to hear from the Lord. Jesus is Lord, radio, praise the Lord.
4: Praise the Lord, Victor.
0: Praise the Lord.
4: This is Clemens and Nema calling from the region of Rugari Rumakanda, and we are mobilized and tuned in, waiting to hear from the Lord.
0: Thank you indeed from the region of Lumakanda, tune in and ready to hear from the Lord. Jesus is Lord, radio, praise the Lord.
5: Amen. Praise the Lord, Victor. This is Henry calling from Goma to confirm that the region is very much, very well mobilized. We are very ready to hear from the Lord, Victor.
0: Thank you so much from the region of Goma, Henry. Tune in and ready to hear from the Lord. Thank you.

Jesus is Lord, let your praise the Lord.

0: Jesus is Lord Radio, praise the Lord.
1: Amen, praise the Lord. This is Pastor Joseph calling from Mombasa. We are ready, waiting to hear from the Lord.
0: Thank you so much. Mombasa is tuned in and ready to hear from the Lord. Jesus is Lord Radio, praise the Lord.
2: Hallelujah, Victor.
0: Hallelujah, praise the Lord.
2: And God D. Wilson John, live from Juba, South Sudan, calling to register our readiness and our confirmation that based on this morning's very powerful, mighty and deep revelation given to us by the most dreadful, mega, mightiest, mightiest prophet of the Lord, Victor, we are tuned in. We are very ready, well mobilized in South Sudan here from Juba.
0: Thank you so much from Juba, South Sudan, tuned in and ready to hear from the Lord. Thank you. Jesus is Lord Radio, praise the Lord.
3: Praise the Lord, Victor.
0: Hallelujah, praise the Lord.
3: Amen, amen. This is Paul Orwa, coming to you live from over here in the region of Nyateke, and I am calling to confirm that we are very much ready, waiting to receive from the Lord tonight, Victor.
0: Thank you so much. Thank you indeed from the region of Nyateke.

0: Jesus is Lord. Let your praise the Lord.
1: And I will make it to the end.
0: Jesus is Lord. Let your praise the Lord.
1: If I could just see your face. I could just see.
0: Hallelujah. Praise the Lord. Jesus is Lord, let your praise the Lord.

0: not ready to praise the Lord?
1: Siwe Victor.
0: Bwana Yesu asifiwe sana.
1: Amen. Kutoka chuo kikuu cha Kenyatta, zangu jina ni Mesha Kimutai. 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
0: Asante sana Mesha Kimutai kutoka katika chuo kikuu cha Kenyatta. Jesus is Lord, ready to praise the Lord.
2: Praise the Lord, Victor.
0: Praise the Lord.
2: I'm praying a fellow concerning me that Kandisamaki region is ready and waiting to hear from the Lord.
0: Thank you so much. Thank you indeed.

0: Jesus is Lord. Radio, praise the Lord.
1: Praise the Lord, Victor.
0: Praise the Lord.
1: I'm Rebecca from the Game America, ready and waiting for the commission from the Lord.
0: Thank you so much. Thank you indeed, Modesta from the game main altar. Tune in and ready to hear from the Lord. Jesus is Lord. Radio, praise the Lord.
2: Praise the Lord. Yeah.
0: Hallelujah. Praise the Lord.
2: Highway out of Vihiga West. I want to confirm that the entire Vihiga West region is well mobilized and ready to follow the powerful conference that is about to begin.
0: Thank you so much. Tune in and ready for the powerful conference tonight that is about to begin. Jesus is Lord. Radio, praise the Lord.
3: Praise the Lord, Victor.
0: Hallelujah, praise the Lord.
3: You are speaking to Bishop Daniel Samba from Awendo, Greater Uriri. I'm coming to confirm that the entire region is well mobilized, tuned in, ready and waiting to hear from the Lord, Senior Victor.
0: Thank you so much from the region of Awendo. Tune in and ready to hear from the Lord tonight. Jesus is Lord. Radio, praise the Lord.
4: Bless the Lord, Victor.
0: Praise the Lord.
4: John, I am calling you from Juba, Minoja. I want to confirm that the entire South Sudan is very mobilized as far as Goromo, Eastern Igodoro, Borini, Shalom, Rogi City, and Juba Hill. I want to confirm that the entire South Sudan is well mobilized. We are ready to hear from the Lord. Thank you, Victor.
0: Thank you so much. Thank you indeed. From South Sudan, tune in and ready to hear from the Lord. Jesus is Lord. Radio, praise the Lord.
5: Praise the Lord, Victor.
0: Praise the Lord.
5: Amen. Mombasa men altar, well mobilized, waiting to hear from the Lord.
0: Thank you. From Mombasa men altar, well mobilized, tune in and ready to hear from the Lord.

0: have received here your confirmation. This is from the nations. I have received here your confirmation. Patricia Kimonge, you say Tanzania is humbly tuned in and ready to hear from the Lord. Anna from Slovakia, confirming that Slovakia is tuned in. Illinois, Main Altar, you say that you are humbly waiting to hear from the Lord. That is Rachel. This is Josefina Polanco from Ecuador, confirming that you are tuned in. Rosnaliaka Ewido, you say Gettysburg, Maryland is tuned in and ready to hear from the Lord. Winnie Obumba from Mwanza Main Altar, say that you are on standby, tune in, and humbly waiting to hear from the Lord. I've received here your confirmation. This is Dukunde. You say Burundi is tuned in. On this side, this is Archbishop Victor Fori Amo. You say Ghana and all the orphans are tuned in and humbly waiting to hear from the Lord. Thank you so much. Thank you indeed for your confirmations. Jesus is Lord. Radio, praise the Lord.
1: Praise the Lord, Victor.
0: Hallelujah, praise the Lord.
1: My nation of Germany is humbly tuned in and a lot of repentance, and we are so grateful for this mighty day. We are so thankful unto the Lord that tonight is very, very special for the entire world. We will be hearing from the Lord directly, and we are humbly tuned in, and we will translate the special global conference on the glorious coming of the Messiah. This is extra mercy and grace, and we are so grateful unto the two mega mightiest prophets of the Lord that they are travailing so much for our soul and helping us to walk on the narrow path that leads to heaven. We are so grateful forever unto the Lord and the two mega mightiest prophets of heaven.
0: Thank you so much. Thank you indeed, Archbishop Julia from Germany, confirming that Germany is tuned in and humbly waiting to hear from the Lord. Thank you.

0: Jesus is Lord. Let your praise the Lord.
1: Amen, amen. Praise the Lord, we come.
0: Hallelujah, praise the Lord.
1: Amen, amen, amen. My name is Atea from Fisero. I'm calling to confirm my readiness to listen to the mighty, mighty global conference. And also on behalf of my family and on behalf of the region of Fisero, we are very much ready, please. Victor, back to you. This is Atea.
0: Thank you so much, Atea. Atea Vincent from Fisero, tune in and ready to hear from the Lord. Thank you so much.
2: Waiting for you.
0: Jesus is Lord. Radio, praise the Lord.
3: Praise the Lord, Victor.
0: Praise the Lord.
3: You are speaking to Julia Bolo, a student at Mawego National Polytechnic. I'm just calling to confirm that Mawego National Polytechnic, together with Mawego Region, we are well mobilized with our notebook and ready, humbly waiting to partake for the powerful conference right for the ministry headquarters. Back to you in our studio. This has been Julia Bolo, a student at Mawego National Polytechnic.
0: Thank you from Mawego National Polytechnic. Thank you. Thank you very much, Julia Bolo. Jesus is Lord. Radio, praise the Lord.
4: Amen, Victor.
0: Hallelujah, praise the Lord.
4: Amen. Hapa ni kutoka Rehesabo. Na sisi tuko tayari kabisa kufuatilia kutoka kwa Bwana usiku wa leo, Victor.
0: Asante sana Mama Simiu kutoka Roisambu. 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Asante sana.
2: And then gird up my legs, I might stand in this holy place.
0: Asante sana. Upande huu mwingine tunapoendelea. Jesus is Lord. Radio, praise the Lord.
5: Praise the Lord, Victor.
0: Hallelujah, praise the Lord.
5: Hallelujah, praise the Lord, Victor.
0: Welcome so much, please. You are live on air kindly.
5: I'm Chief Inspector Mwangi calling from Pipeline Dondo Region, and I confirm that Pipeline Dondo Region is well mobilized to hear from the Lord. Back to you, Victor.
0: Thank you indeed, Chief Inspector Mwangi from Pipeline Dondori Region, confirming that the region is tuned in, humbly waiting to hear from the Lord. Thank you. Jesus is Lord. Radio, praise the Lord.
1: Praise the Lord, Victor.
0: Hallelujah, praise the Lord.
1: This is Alois Omolo calling from Musenge to confirm that we are very ready to partake of the very powerful conference of the Lord when he will release his mightiest mega prophets of the Lord to come to us, please.
0: Thank you indeed, Alois. Thank you. Jesus is Lord. Radio, praise the Lord.
6: Hallelujah, praise the Lord, Rita.
0: Hallelujah, praise the Lord.
6: Amen. You are speaking with Peter Njoroge from Adi Oda, and I want to confirm over here in Adi, Juja, we are tuned in and waiting to hear from the Lord.
0: Thank you so much. Tune in and ready to hear from the Lord. Thank you. Jesus is Lord. Radio, praise the Lord.
4: Praise the Lord, Victor.
0: Hallelujah, praise the Lord.
7: This is Catherine from Olkalao. I wish to confirm that the entire region of Olkalao, we are very, very much ready to hear from the Lord. Thank you.
0: Thank you indeed from Olkalao. Tune in and ready to hear from the Lord. Jesus is Lord. Radio, praise the Lord. Hallelujah, praise the Lord.
8: Amen, hallelujah, Victor.
0: Hallelujah.
8: Amen, telling you live from my family. My name is Vincent. We are ready to follow the mighty conference coming to us tonight. Thank you.
0: Thank you indeed. Thank you for calling and confirming that you are tuned in. Jesus is Lord. Radio, praise the Lord.
4: Praise the Lord, Victor.
0: Praise the name of the Lord.
9: Mbuga from Nairobi Main Alpha, confirming that Nairobi Main Alpha is well mobilized and we are very, very much ready to hear from the Lord, Victor.
0: Thank you, Anya Mbura from Nairobi Main Alpha, tune in and ready to hear from the Lord. Jesus is Lord, ready to praise the Lord.
10: Lord, Victor.
0: Praise the Lord.
10: I call it to confront to you, very ready and humble and before the Lord and fear and tremble. I'm waiting for the powerful conference. That will be privilege. It's Patricia, the San Diego, California. We are waiting to wait with the big privilege for the Lord. Back to the studios, Victor.
0: Thank you, Patricia. Thank you from San Diego, California. Tune in and ready to hear from the Lord. Jesus is Lord. Ready to praise the Lord.
11: Pastor Victor.
0: Hallelujah. Praise the Lord.
11: Amen. This is Elder Rose Lamart from City Mega Church confirming that I am ready and waiting to hear from the Lord tonight.
0: Thank you indeed from the City Mega Church, Elder Ross Langat, confirming that the city that you are tuned in and humbly waiting to hear from the Lord. Faith Chemutai from Masai Mara University, I've received here your confirmation. You say that you are tuned in and ready to hear from the Lord. Zephaniah Kosgei from Salem Altar, confirming that you are tuned in. Grace Omondi says Saudi Arabia Altar is tuned in. Samuel Peter, confirming that a student from Chuka University, confirming that Mount Kenya region is tuned in and humbly waiting to hear from the Lord. Charles Njoroge from Shama Altar in Joska, you say that you are tuned in and ready to hear from the Lord. This side, I've received here your confirmation. This is Miriam Chelagat, a student from Rongo University, a second year student from Rongo University, confirming that you are tuned in and humbly waiting to hear from the Lord. Amos Kibet, you're gone from Masai Mara University, confirming that you are also on standby, humbly waiting to hear from the Lord. On this side, this is Mama Bernadette, Bernadette KK, you say, Texas, is tuned in and ready to hear from the Lord. Thank you. George Otieno from Nunkopir, confirming that Nunkopir Altar is tuned in and waiting to hear from the Lord. Emmanuel Sagwa, you say, you say that you are on standby and humbly waiting to hear from the Lord. Mike Amankwa from Ghana, confirming that the entire church in Ghana is tuned in. Mila Enoch, you say from the University of Nairobi, you are on standby, tune in, and waiting to hear from the Lord. Lucy Njoroge, you say Nyahururu Township region is tuned in, and waiting to hear from the Lord. Patti Kombira, a first-year student from Egerton University, confirming that you are tuned in. On this side, this is...

0: Amen from this other side. You are speaking to Fred Gadogo from Banana Hills, and I am here to confirm that Lentera Banana Hills, together with Kiamba Altar, we are ready to hear from the Lord this evening when the Lord will come live on air. Thank you.
1: Thank you so much from Banana Hills. Thank you very much. Tune in and ready to hear from the Lord. This is David Toh. You say for Tenan Region is tuned in and on standby waiting to hear from the Lord. Lucas from Harvest Main Campus confirming that you are tuned in and ready to hear from the Lord. Monica Mwangi from Salem Main Altar tuned in. Patrick Ombira confirming again that you are tuned in. Mildred Watitwa from Buruburu Main Altar in Nairobi, you say you are humbly waiting to hear from the Lord. Mama Precious Njoki, you say together with your family from the City Mega Church, you are tuned in and ready to hear from the Lord. This is Benjamin Arusei, together with your family, confirming that you are on standby, tune in and waiting to hear from the Lord. Gloria from Moi University Main Campus, confirming that you are tuned in. This is Roy Wanjala from Kandui Region in Bungoma. He say that you are on standby, humbly waiting to hear from the Lord. Thank you indeed. Another confirmation that I've received here, quite a lot of your confirmations flowing in here, precious people, beloved listeners. This is Deborah Njoroge from Mailisita Region, confirming that you are tuned in and humbly waiting to hear from the Lord. Charles Monte from Masai Mara University, say that you are on standby, tuned in and waiting to hear from the Lord. Jack from Bethany Altar in Naivasha Flower Belt Region, confirming that you are tuned in. Michael Murray, you say Rongai is tuned in and ready to hear from the Lord tonight. Teresa Josephine, a fourth year student from Moi University Main Campus, confirming that the Moi University Repentance and Holiness Student Fellowship is tuned in and ready to hear from the Lord. Thank you so much. Jesus is Lord, ready to praise the Lord.
0: Hallelujah, praise the Lord, Victor.
1: Praise the Lord.
0: Tiberius, beneficial from all region. We are sending already here from the Lord, from the region of Bukuli region, which is Bukuli County, the Governor's Coast region. All of them are tuned in and are ready to hear from the Lord.
1: Thank you so much. Tune in and ready to hear from the Lord. Thank you. I've also received here a confirmation. This is Robert O'Willy writing from Gilgil region, confirming that Gilgil region is tuned in and on standby, waiting to hear from the Lord. David Baraka from Kisi University, you say that you are tuned in and ready to hear from the Lord. Immaculate Jepkurui from Koitalel Samoei University, tune in and ready to hear from the Lord. On this side, this is from Willis. You are writing from Bethel Altar in Burgay, confirming that you are tuned in. Jeremy Chacha from Moi University, say you are on standby. Moses Okot from Tanzoya Main Altar, confirming that you are on standby, tune in and ready to hear from the Lord. Diana Cheng from Asembo Rarieda region, confirming that you are tuned in. Opati Charles from the Nakuru Main Altar, confirming that you are on standby, tune in and humbly waiting to hear from the Lord. Thank you so much. Jesus is Lord, ready to praise the Lord.
2: Praise the Lord, Victor.
1: Hallelujah, praise the Lord.
2: Amen. This is Emmanuel Kerich calling you from Turkana University, confirming that the entire Great Lord Repentance SF has been mobilized, and also the Turkana Central. We are waiting for that moment to hear from the Lord.
1: Thank you so much. Tune in and ready, waiting for that moment to hear from the Lord. Thank you. Jesus is Lord, ready to praise the Lord.
3: Praise the Lord, Victor.
1: Hallelujah, praise the Lord.
3: Amen. This is Catherine.

0: Rachel, I want to confirm that Ireland were mobilized and were waiting patiently to hear from the Lord this night.
1: Thank you so much, Catherine DeRitu from Ireland, confirming that Ireland is tuned in and waiting to hear from the Lord. Thank you. Jesus is Lord, radio, praise the Lord.
2: If I could just see
1: you fail. Hallelujah, praise the Lord.
3: Amen, amen, sister. This is Pastor Daniel calling. Amen, amen, sister. This is Pastor Daniel calling from Bukwa, Uganda, and confirm that entire Uganda we are tuned in.
1: Thank you so much.
3: Amen.
1: Thank you from Uganda. Tune in. Thank you. Jesus is Lord, radio, praise the Lord.
2: Amongst kings.
0: Praise the Lord, Victor.
1: Hallelujah, praise the Lord.
2: And all Israel.
0: Praise the Lord.
1: Amen, please welcome so much. You are live on air kindly.
0: My name is Brenda. I'm calling from Adelaide also, and I'm just calling to confirm we are tuned in and ready to hear from the throne of God. Thank you so much.
1: Thank you so much. Brenda from Adelaide, Australia, tuned in and ready to hear from the Lord. Thank you indeed.

Blessed people, beloved listeners, I see the service has already begun. We now cross over to the ministry headquarters and join the service, precious people. Mpendwa msikilizaji, naona sasa ibada imeanza, na kwa wakati huu tunajiunga moja kwa moja na makao makuu, tufuatilie ibada, mpendwa msikilizaji.

pastors within the Rift Valley. Nerechi, those used to be even the presidents of pastors fellowships before this whole move of God came. And we have senior deputy bishop Justin Langa. Those are educators, established educators in the land. And then we have a senior deputy bishop of Mombasa is in the house. That is Israel, you know, the way they have turned the coast region into a revival flame. It has shocked us because, I mean, they are succeeding where others did not. Hallelujah. And then at the same time, we also have the senior deputy archbishop, Waruinge. That is now central. It comes from the Murima. Very, very powerful. They have locked it with the gospel. This is a very serious thing they have done there. Kerugoya is ablaze right now. Hallelujah. And then we have senior deputy archbishop here also. Beatrice Churchill herself. Those are the people, when I just walked into the land, they said, just a moment, is this not from the Lord? And took charge. Kericho went ablaze everywhere. They did what they need to do in the gospel. Gero himself is here. Gero is senior most. We call him 000001 in the council. He's the 001 in the council is here. And he comes from the lake over there. Very powerful part of the country is going on there. The lake is now ablaze with the gospel. Even the beaches, we have put a boat on the lake. We are reaching the islands. We are baptizing, doing crusades, Mageta, Fangano. Islands are now ablaze with the gospel. What an awesome time when the old biblical gospel is back, the way Jesus did it, the way the disciples did it, taking a boat and crossing over. And we have many, we have now Kapsawar. Kapsawar, you know, that's now the 00002. Very senior most is here, is Ben Kosgei himself. These are now the senior most Vigogo in the Rift Valley. We talk about Nerechi, Justin Langat, and you're talking about Ben Kosgei. Very powerful. The entire of Marakwet, Kapsawar, as you come all the way to Elgeyo, all the way up to Iten, all that jurisdiction in his hand. He has been here and working diligently, the hand of God in that area, ensuring that everybody does go to the kingdom of God. And we have many other people here. I don't know whether I've forgotten anybody here at all. The radio team are here today, part of the radio team. Margaret herself, Deputy Archbishop Margaret herself is here. If she could stand up, we can see her in the camera. She, at one point, she used to be known as the pastor of the word. People globally were saying, that's our pastor of the word. She would bring the word, bringing the word of God, the word of God, feeding the world with the word of God. What an awesome calling, blessed people. And then you have there, of course, you have Lydia, you have Teresia, you have Gladys, you have Caro, and the radio team are here, and Elizabeth. And did I leave anyone? Oh, the Tika. We have the deputy senior archbishop of Thika himself is here. Thika is an industrial town. That's a big place. It's a metro right now. And then Wasin Gishu, the one in charge of Wasin Gishu himself. So Thika, we have James Gichuru. If he stands up, we can see him even very well. There you go. There he is. And this is the team that is in the studio today. And remember that we are only admitting the studio based on availability and so forth. We could increase and so forth. And then Wasin Gishu, Benham Zodero himself, very, very senior in the word. These are people who want to shughulikia Wasin Gishu, ensuring that people enter the kingdom of God. If I've left anyone, you just shout a name for me. Now we have I deliberately wanted to come last with the general overseer, because now he is the head of the church. The general overseer himself here, Right Reverend Amos Wandera himself is here. I wanted to bring him last. And then we have who? Eric and Mokaya Kisii. The whole of Kisii is under him, very, very powerfully so, preparing them for the kingdom of God. One mission, one and one mission, to prepare your jurisdiction for the coming of the Messiah, that everybody may enter the kingdom of God.
And then that's Kisi Mokaya himself, Paul Mokaya, very, very serious. These are people who have, they were Mekula Munyu, they're very seasoned in the word, they've established the house of the Lord, the kingdom of God now, they're preparing the citizenry. And who else? And also we have Eric Oguta. Eric Oguta is Kitengela, very, very powerful metro there. Big church, there, street children reaching out, baptizing them. The church is full, more than 500 people. Is one of the senior most. In fact, he used to be the main person in Nairobi when the ministry began. And then, of course, we have Philip Omondi here from Konoin, but now Kariobangi. And then we have Enoch. These are deputy archbishop, the one in charge of Donholm, mega church. We have my own son who is on the way with us now to Brazil now, who is Jenkins Waita. And then we have Kayole, we have Horace is here, and we have Ben Mungai, Dr. Festus Mutai himself, the national coordinator, is here. I mean, it's a very complicated time here, and the president of TV, the Crown TV himself is here. He's the one running the camera today, because we are global, and yesterday we were number one globally with this message. Hallelujah. And then we have Kimani the cameraman. Who doesn't know Kimani globally? And Randy and the team. These are excellent young men who are serving in the house of the Lord. They are running a glorious life. And we have the senior deputy archbishop Kigode also. Commissioner of Police Kigode is here, retired. And then many other people in the house. They're in the house. Dr. Polo is here, also very senior member of the council, bishops. But blessed people, what I wanted to mention is this. Yesterday, we began something very, very special with this entire message of the coming of the Messiah, the rapture of the church, because we decided that for a moment, can we just step back and look at this glorious announcement on the glorious coming of the Messiah? And can we ask ourselves, the announcement, without writing anything at that time, I said, and without any paper or even the Bible, I said, I'll read for you. So when the Lord says, prepare the way, the Messiah is coming. Or when the Lord says, the rapture is near. So the day of rapture, can we just sit back and then interrogate that day? And ask, what does it entail? Is there anything else we can mine from it that can instruct us in our preparedness to prepare even better? And then you saw the huge monument that came out of it. Yesterday we saw very clearly that that day will be a monumental day. It is not a simple day. It is a day that its monuments, its gravity alone reverberates, gives instruction on how to prepare for it. Because the monument of that day we saw begins with the one that is coming, the king who is coming to take the church. When you just look at the enormity of that king, then the first thing that hits you that, you know, I am not even worthy to appear before him on that day. Because he is stepping out of heaven, we saw, with the entire heavenly authority. The entire authority of the entire heaven. The entire heavenly authority. And the entire authority of the earth. But he's stepping out the entire glory. The heavenly glory. Heavenly authority. And stepping out. You can imagine. With all the instruments of the throne. With the trumpet of God. The announcement of God, the voice of God himself announcing, and the voice of the archangel, the heavenly hosts. And I said, the enormity of the day has such a powerful instruction to the church, and we are glad that this message is coming to you right now before it's too late. It's coming to you before it has happened. And we said, that looking at who is coming, the principal, the king, the Lord of all lords, the king of all kings, who is coming, alone should be able to cause you now to go back again and say, just a moment, I want to tighten, I want to refine further, have I really prepared well? And we saw that yesterday became that moment of recalibration again.
And this is what the Bible promised, that in these days, people, the church, would refine herself, would prepare the garment. They would make sure they are fine in the matters of the preparation for the coming of the Messiah, matters of righteousness, matters of holiness, that they are right. Because that day is such a monumental day with a consequence. We saw it is consequential. And I said we could come to that later. If you look at just the consequence of that day, then you have no choice but to prepare very well. Because when it's done, you want to be on a particular side of that day, the heavenly side, the heaven side. Because the consequence on the earth is unbelievable, as we saw. And that's why we said that this is a very pivotal time for the restoration of the church, for the purification of the church, for repentance in the church. Because at this time, the church still has this window of grace whereby she can actually turn around her destiny, mankind, humanity. It doesn't matter what religion you are. At this time, you can really turn around your destiny, because there are only two destinations. One of the destinations is heaven, and the other one is the lake of fire in hell. And that no one, we've never met anyone saying that they want to spend eternity in the lake of fire. Not at all. And that's why, blessed people, yesterday was such a moment. And I also came to you yesterday, even as I was finishing, and I said, the prophecy the Lord has been giving on the rapture of the church and the consequence, the release of the Antichrist, the events after the rapture, after the church is snatched away, you cannot ignore them. And I said yesterday that if you look back into the first century church, that's the church within the first 100 years after the Lord has finished the job and is ascended, the first century church, we saw that at that time, the Lord taught them. He taught them about the coming of the Messiah. He sent his disciples to teach them about the coming of the Messiah. But he also taught them about the coming of the Antichrist. That's why in the book of 1 John chapter 2 verse 18 verse 19, 1 John chapter 4 verse 3, you see he's talking about the Antichrist. The first church, the primitive church, was very much made aware about the Antichrist. And today my question is, if you go out there into your modern day church today and you ask the believers, how much do you know about the Antichrist? Do you really know about the Antichrist? Probably the majority of them will tell you, I haven't even known about the Antichrist. But he's saying it's important. And that's why in this phase, in this time, the Lord has spoken with me again and again and again severally about the Antichrist. And that means it's a very important message. It's a very important instruction. That's why he gave it to the first church, the primitive church, and he's giving it to me many, many times. I'll mention to you today how many times he does. And you remember recently when I was in Gaborone, he again spoke to me about the Antichrist. When I was in Bogota, he again spoke about the Antichrist. Before I left Bogota, which is May 14th, 2026, talking about the rapture of the church. And then on the second part of that vision, about the Antichrist, one of the head is wounded, has been healed. Again, May 26th, 2026, again he came and talked about the Antichrist. It's so important. And that's why I said we'll get time to handle the consequence of the rapture, the consequence of this glorious king stepping out of heaven with the entire heavenly glory. We'll be able to look at what is the consequence of that day. And that can also instruct you on how to prepare to make sure that you don't suffer the devastation of those who have not heard or who have not obeyed this instruction that the Messiah is coming, prepare and be holy. And that's why today we again served with another opportunity to look at, to take it up, to pick it up from where we ended yesterday. But I would be incomplete if I don't mention at the terminal end, the penning off in the conclusion of the matter, when I mentioned that these visions, when they were given to Daniel, when these visions were given to Daniel, the prophet of the Lord, you remember that I have said again and again, and I've come to you, that the Lord has given me almost all the visions of Daniel by now. Most of the visions of Daniel. And in one of the conversations we have shared with you, when I just arrived, when the Lord Almighty took us into the throne, his throne,
You remember there's an interaction there with the Ark of the Covenant of God. I've spoken openly to you. And then the cherubim of glory bring the Ark of the Covenant of the Lord. And then the Lord calls me there when his cloud has sat on the Ark of the Covenant at the throne of God, for me to look into the mercy seat, and I see some things there. And then another conversation, you see that we are sitting, two people on this side and Daniel sitting alone on this side. I have shared these things before. But yesterday, the conclusion of the matter, we saw that Daniel, when he heard, when the Lord gave him the visions and the predictions and the prophecies about a certain time that is coming, a difficult time that is coming, the time of the tribulation and the great tribulation, and the ruler that is coming at that time, the Antichrist, Daniel was disturbed. He was totally distressed. He was alarmed. He says he was totally exhausted. And then you understand what the Lord is saying, that in these visions he's sending me with, these prophecies he's sending me with to give to the church, he expects that they should disturb you. This is Daniel, who did not fear Nebuchadnezzar. They were just Hebrew boys. They had no human rights defenders. They had no human rights lawyers. They had seen what Nebuchadnezzar had done in the temple of the Lord, slaughtered hundreds of thousands of people there. And when they are brought to Babylon, they are given the kingly food. He refused. He did not fear Nebuchadnezzar, who had just butchered people, a murderer. He did not fear Nebuchadnezzar. This is the Daniel who did not fear the lions of the lion's den. But when Daniel heard about the Antichrist and the tribulation, he says he was totally devastated. He was destroyed. He was finished. He was totally exhausted. He said he lay there. No wine touched his lips. He didn't even use any lotion. He didn't eat any choice meat. So this is such a message, blessed people, that even you, the church, the many times I've come to you and I've spoken to you clearly and faithfully as the Lord has transmitted to me, I have passed it on to you. On the devastation that takes place in the tribulation. I've said to you, please avoid entering there. Have you trembled? Have you been alarmed as Daniel? Have you been devastated lying there for 3 weeks? Have you been totally consumed in distress and in fear, terrified, horrified, the way Daniel was? When the cloud of God came to announce the coming of the Messiah and warn about the coming dispensation of the judgment of God and fulfilling the prophecy of COVID to tell you of the worst pandemics, the diseases that will take place after the rapture. Has this generation of Christians panicked? Have they been horrified, terrified, alarmed, exhausted, devastated, totally ravaged? And that's where I want us to pick it from today. So, blessed people, today we have such a wonderful opportunity before we begin to prepare. Brazil will be very big. The Lord has shown me. He took me already to heaven. And he gave me the leaves of the tree of life. And I saw the leaves flourish. That means there will be a lot of healing. And you can imagine, Brazil is even bigger. They're doing a bigger stadium. So you can imagine it will be much bigger than what you saw happen in Gaborone. So, and this time, and to this time, before we prepare to leave to Brazil, I want us tonight to look at a second aspect of that day. Yesterday we saw the enormity of the king who is coming. The enormity of the day. And so today I want us to look at one other aspect of the rapture of the church and see, is there anything else that the Lord has for us there, that has served for us there on the Lord's table? I want us to look at glorification. Because the Bible is very clear that that day will be characterized by glorification. The church will be glorified. So I want us today to look at glorification. Now, I have seen the vision of the rapture of the church. And on each of those occasions, the Lord has shown me the vision of the rapture. He shows me people taken from the earth, glorified, and they go up into his glory. So glorification becomes a major pillar of that day, a major identity marker of that day. And that's why at this time, blessed people,
I want us to right away again go to the book of 1 Thessalonians chapter 4, verses 16 on. Can we go right there on the screen so everybody read with us? 1 Thessalonians chapter 4 from verse 16.

again, we are back on air now. And like you saw in that introduction, blessed people, the Lord is saying that there is a reason for which he is transmitting these heavenly visions to the church, heavenly visions to the earth, heavenly visions to mankind. That those visions, when you hear them and you listen to them, they should automatically change the way you live here now in preparation for that time. But that means we are within the goodness of the Lord, whereby the Lord does not want you to suffer devastation or to be surprised and devastated. He wants you to have enough time to have information. Information is power. And then prepare that that time when it comes, you may not be lost or devastated or totally destroyed. Now, with this scripture on the screen, blessed people, I said that today my main assignment here is to be able to handle the second pillar that should transmit to us something also, maybe probably something new, about the day of the rapture of the church. And I said, that pillar I want to handle tonight is glorification. Because we've seen that in the Lord's transmission, the Lord's narrative, the Lord's communication with mankind about that day, He has never transmitted a message about that day, a vision about that day, without mentioning the centrality of glorification. That on that day, the people, the church, will be glorified, and then she is caught up with the Lord. And so, I just want to handle that day, first of all, before we handle glorification. Again, just to recap to you that day, what happens on that day, that you may be able to understand the importance of preparing for glorification as a means of escaping the devastation. That only those that will be glorified will enter the kingdom of God. Hallelujah. And so yesterday we saw that, number one, that day when it does happen, Jesus will appear. Jesus, the Lord Jesus, will appear in the sky, and he will appear there as a triumphant, a victorious, a conquering King of glory. He will appear as a victorious King of glory. And we saw that he would appear with his infinite glory, with his infinite power, with his infinite authority, with his infinite splendor and radiance, with pomp and color and circumstance. He would appear with the throne announcements from God in heaven, with the trumpet of God himself sounding on that day, the archangel attending to that day by announcing also, the heavenly hosts accompanying him. And we saw very clearly that he's coming with heavenly authority. All authority in heaven and all authority on the earth has been given to me. The manner in which he's coming, tremendous, with that heavenly authority. And we saw that it is him about whom it was spoken in Isaiah chapter 9, verses 6 to 7, that all the government, that the government shall rest on his shoulders, that of the kingdom of his glory and his increase, and his reign, and his government, and administration, there shall be no end. So we are talking about a triumphant, eternal king is stepping out to meet you. This is a serious moment. That's what we saw yesterday. That when we begin to see the enormity of the king who is coming to take the church, we have no choice but to prepare very well, blessed people. To even tighten the preparing, to use that now to recalibrate how we are prepared. Have we prepared better? To now even tighten the preparation much more. Hallelujah. Very serious what we saw yesterday. And we saw that that king who is coming is the one you see spoken about in Genesis chapter 3 verse 15. Whereby the Lord said, he shall come to the cross and he shall step on and crush the head of the serpent. A fatal blow to Satan. In other words, alluding to 1 Corinthians chapter 15 verses 24-25, that he shall be able to take the kingdom, and he shall prepare the kingdom, and when he has put all the enemies under his foot, then you now hand it over after the millennial reign to God the Father. So you can imagine what a king who is coming. We saw that, all that yesterday, but that is so important in instructing how we do it, how we prepare
prepare for the glorious coming of the Messiah. We saw that that king, when Daniel saw him in Daniel chapter 7 verses 13 to 14, he saw him coming as Son of Man with heavenly glory, meaning with heavenly authority, heavenly dominion, with the component as a part of the triune God. And he sat there, he was enthroned right before the Ancient of Days, and he was given all dominion, all power, all authority, and every nation, every language, every people, every creation, they worshipped him. Meaning, the king who is coming at rapture, to rapture the church, to take the church, is not a simple king. He is not the model that is in your heads about him when he first came in the manger. Absolutely not. Because we know in the manger, he came in humility. There was no room in the inn, in the hotel, for him to be attended in the hotel. It was outside in the cow shed in the manger. The swaddling clothes used to wrap him. When he came at that time, they ran with him to Egypt because someone wants to slaughter him. At that time, when he said, he read from the book of Isaiah, they wanted to push him off the cliff. At that time, he became homeless. At adult age, he became homeless. He mostly survived on borrowed things. One time I can preach that. A borrowed tomb. Before the borrowed tomb, a borrowed cult. Borrowing a cult, blessed people. A borrowed boat to push like this to preach to people in the Sermon of the Mount. They borrowed things, my Lord. And then finally, at adult age, he was finally declared homeless. He had no home for himself. That is the king who is coming. Because look now, he has the body that he picked for Maria, the womb of Maria. But this time around, he is the glorified Messiah, the exalted Messiah, exalted above the higher heavens. So you cannot have the picture of the manger and prepare well, not at all. But the present day church has trivialized him. They have not yet grasped, perceived the gravity of who is coming. That's why they are still wallowing in sin, doing the normal business, when the announcement is ringing high. He is an enormous king. And yesterday we saw that on that day, Jesus will take a holy church to a place called the Father's house. And for us, that is equal to heaven. And we mentioned John chapter 14, 1 and 3, which we didn't read. I only read Psalm 27, verse 5. And so, we also saw yesterday that on that day when he comes, he will not touch down on the earth. He will not touch down. That meeting is up in the sky here. Serious, blessed people. Very, very serious moment in the church. And so, we saw that the purpose of that enormous coming is to be able to rapture open the tombs. To pursue or to burst open the tombs. Tombs will be open. To remove those who died thousands, maybe 2,000 years ago, 1,800 years ago as a Christian. Can you imagine people who died that long coming out of tombs? What a moment. What a moment. Very serious. And that's why today I want to handle glorification. And that's why I want us to go back. But before we handle that, can I just handle one thing? Can I just handle one thing? Before we handle glorification, can I just recap with you the enormity of that day? What is the cascade that will consume the earth on that day? What is it that will happen on that day to the earth? That we may be able again to recap ourselves, to look at how that day will roll out on the earth after the rapture has taken place, and then begin to understand that we must prepare. We must be well prepared for that day. And that's why, again, back to 1 Thessalonians chapter 4, verses 16 and 17. But before we read that scripture, he says, let's go ahead and read it, actually. Let's read it. He says, for the Lord himself will come down from heaven. He sent the Lord himself, the same one. In other words, the same one that came
in the manger, the same one that ministered the gospel on our dusty roads, the Lord himself, he will not send another one. He will not come in another form. The one you saw that got his body from the womb of Maria, the one that went nail pierced on that cross and went down in a borrowed tomb and then resurrected with nail pierces, he himself will come. And I've shared with you when he appeared to me in the sky, even when he appeared one time, he walked in, just walked into where I was, where I was asleep. He walked into the master bedroom and he put that hand, that left hand on the wall, and the glory covered that place. And I saw the hem of his garment I've described globally many years. I saw also the embroidery, like diamond, like shining. And then I saw so much. He's saying, that is the one that when he appeared in the sky showed me the nail pierce. The Lord himself, he said, the exact one that came and died for you is the exact one that will come, except that now glorified, now exalted. When John saw him in the eternal glory, the infinite glory of his second coming, collapsed. John collapsed as though dead. So he's saying, the Lord himself, the one that was here, the one that died for you and ascended, he himself, not another one, the Lord himself will come down from heaven. Now we understand that coming down from heaven is not a joke. It's like the entire throne of God is coming out. That now God, heaven has broken out. God has broken out of the borders, the boundaries of heaven. Heaven is coming out with the throne of God, with the instrument of power of the throne, with the trumpet of God, the announcement of God, the announcement of the throne, the voice of the archangel, the heavenly host, the splendor, the radiance, the infinite glory, the pomp and color, instruments of power. And yesterday we saw that that is the only way it's befitting. If he really died the way he did, we know he died, he paid the price, and he really went away without taking anything, as we saw in the book of Daniel chapter 9 yesterday, then that is the only way he can quench. It can quench our hearts that, wow, finally he has been recompensed. Finally he has been rewarded. If you read Isaiah 53, it says, and he shall see, he shall see the exploits of his work, the offspring of his work, the light of life. Resurrect and see the exploits, the millennial reign, a kingdom given unto him. Hallelujah. And he's saying, the Lord himself will come down from heaven, not a joke, coming down out of heaven. God stepping out with a loud command. So that's why you understand when he came, when Jehovah God the Father came to Kisumu, in the thick dark cloud, that was such a monument. God has broken out. God came out. He may never forgive this generation if they attempt to trivialize this and not come to me to ask me, what is he saying? We can see you have called him. It's a big thing for God to come, break out, come out of heaven. This is a very serious warning, blessed people, for those who are out there who had ignored this. You cannot. You cannot. God himself has broken out. He has come out. And he says in that verse 16 again, for the Lord himself will come down from heaven with a loud command, with the voice of the archangel and the trumpet call of God Almighty himself. And he says, and the dead in Christ will rise first. Meaning there will be massive resurrection. People who have died 1,800 years ago and they were born again Christian, they will resurrect from tombs. Those who have died just 1,000 years ago, resurrect. Those who have died 500 years ago, resurrect. Can you imagine the moment? Can you imagine the highways? You can't drive your car that day. Because wherever there is a tomb, it will remain open. And you can imagine, for example, on Nairobi-Nakuru Highway, there are so many tombs on that road. So you can't drive no car. You have to walk because they to hold. How do you drive? You cannot. It will be one major day of dysfunction. In your living room, people run away from their homes. Because a grave will open, many graves will open in your living room. The people, holy ones that died where your bedroom is or the living room is, those tombs will be opened. What a spooky day. People just run out. There's nowhere to stay. Aye.
What a day. And he's saying, there will be a resurrection of the dead, just from this alone. And then he says, those dead will come out. And then they will be what? They will be glorified, given an eternal body, taken up. And that's what we want to handle today, glorification. Verse 17, he says the following. He says, after that, we who are still alive and are left will be caught up together with them in the clouds to meet the Lord in the air. So we will be with the Lord forever. He's talking about a grand meeting that's going to take place up in the sky here, right above the earth. What a wondrous day. What a marvelous day. What a shocking day. And that's why, from verse 16 alone, if we go back to 16, you see the Lord is saying, that day will bring about the rise of the Antichrist. Because finally he's finishing the church age. He's taking the church. You remember the vision of September 12th, the year 2025, last year, from Brussels in Belgium, when he said, tell these people that soon the church will not be here. Go tell these people that soon there will be no going to church. Can you imagine? The church age will come to an end. Church age coming to an end. What a serious thing, blessed people. He's saying that will give rise to the Antichrist. For example, just the mayhem alone, the confusion that ensues that day, the chaos, roads, many graves have opened, people, the hundreds of millions of babies have been kidnapped, those who are under the age of accountability, they have all been raptured, kidnapped from the hands of their mama, their moms. People full of police stations asking for the reporting their loved ones, everything chaotic. It will give an instant ripening of the earth so that there is a rise of the Antichrist. The need for somebody to step in and do what? Take charge, take authority. A charismatic global leader will come. Now I am touching a little bit on the consequences of that day before we handle glorification. Why it's important to perceive the enormity of the day and prepare well. Not just say rapture, we are preparing for rapture. Not at all. But to prepare yourself well, to make sure you meet the must needs of God, righteousness, holiness, fear of God, repentance, great commission. A charismatic leader says, will rise up, a global leader. And that leader will bring deception. He will sign a deceptive peace between Israel and the Arab world. But then he will turn out to be a very oppressive dictator shortly after that and kill many Christians. The butcher massacre many Christians. He will slaughter Israel also. And he will stop the worshipping of Jesus. He will stop the worshipping of Jehovah. He will bring it to a sudden stop. He will want to be worshipped. He wants Satan to be worshipped. Institute the worshipping of the snake, the serpent, Satan. And after that day, when the rapture happens, another consequence will be severe global warfare. Severe global war. Regional wars will break out. National wars, nation against nation. Civil unrests. World war. There will be massive war. If we have time later, we can look at the rider of the red horse. And a big espalda, a big upanga, a big sword was given to him, big, meaning much bloodshed. And you can see that during this time when the forerunners of the Messiah have come, they have spoken the Gaza war. Oh my Lord, you have seen the bloodshed in Gaza. They have spoken the Ukraine war. Oh my Lord, you've seen the enormous, unbelievable bloodshed in Ukraine and Russia. They have spoken the war in DRC. They have spoken many wars. The gangs of Mexico slaughtering people, burying 150 dead bodies in one grave. So, if this is a little glimpse of the war that is coming, the largest spalda, the big sword that was given, then how serious really are the wars that are coming? Serious war will break out. Not just the Antichrist slaughtering people who are worshipping Christ. So many dead bodies poured everywhere. Those Christians, the Christians who
will not listen to this voice now, preparing for the rapture, preparing for the coming of the Messiah, and they will continue their modern Christianity, their modern salvation. They will continue that apostasy, women dressing the way they want, young men doing what they want in church. That fall, listen, false apostles, false prophets, and what have you. He said that church, they will find themselves in the tribulation, and they will be slaughtered, because they will attempt to testify salvation. Then he will put them to the sword. Massive slaughter. And so, he says there will be another thing, global famines. Remember the black horse. There will be global famine and the severest scarcity of food and things. We are simply looking at the consequence of the rapture, the consequence of the day of rapture, before we look at glorification as one of the main pillars of that day of rapture. And that when we look at the consequence of the day of rapture and how it devastates the earth, then we can prepare better. Say, oh my Lord, I thank God that I'm able to hear this now before it's too late. And then recalibrate how I prepare. Take righteousness more seriously. Take holiness more seriously. Hallelujah. So there will be scarcity. Supply chains, food supply chains will collapse. Where the ships that used to bring rice, used to bring wheat, they will stop to come. The supply of vegetables will stop. No supply of fruits. You need fruits every day. Every day you need fruits for your vitamins that you may be healthy. The supply chains for fruits and squawiki vegetables, mbogas, green vegetables to cut with onions and tomatoes and put a bit of vegetable fat and fry it and enjoy it with a meal with some beef. Even the beef supply will end. Food supply chains will end. Why? Because somebody will have shut the heavens. Shut the heavens. Right now, opening heavens. But shut the heaven. No rain. Food prices too high. Food inflation. There will be unbelievable severe scarcity of rain, scarcity of grain, scarcity of fruits, scarcity of supplies. Supply chains will collapse. So there will be a global famine. And the severest global scarcity. You can't even get any of these things, lotions you get from vegetables, cannot come anymore. They'll be lacking. No vegetables. Can you imagine a life without eating vegetables or eating fruit? Can you imagine such a life? That is severest. And then there'll be severest global diseases and pandemics. Can you imagine what COVID-19 did after I gave the prophecy 4 years earlier than that, December 1, 2015? And then 2019 is struck after the cloud of God came. There'll be severe, worse pandemics, worse coronaviruses, the worst forms never seen before. Severest global diseases and pandemics. Recently, I gave a prophecy that sits, looks like it sits more, I don't know whether it's this age or next age, of cancers and diarrhea. People lining up 1.5 kilometers, two lines, wanting to use the same restroom, and they are diureting on their trousers, diureting on their skirts, their shoes are full of diarrhea, human excrement. When they sit in the vehicle, the public transport, they leave it wet with flies. And then cancers appear also boring, rotting their stomachs with pus and a lot of flies. And they're all dying on wheelchairs. Can you imagine how worse it will be in that time? There will be severest diseases. There will be a global earthquake. So almost everything in the ministration of the prophets who are talking to you now, the earthquakes, the COVID, the what, the global economic crisis, is a picture, a smaller picture, a glimpse of what is coming. Can you imagine a global earthquake? Already we say Venezuela earthquake, 70,000 buried. You cannot dig them out. Can you imagine a global earthquake whereby mountains would disappear, islands would sink, disappear, with people. Mountains will disappear. And entire cities will be drifted off with buildings tumbling. It will drift major cities, the foundation, and move a city into the ocean. Can you imagine that time, blessed people?
And that's why when Daniel heard these things, he said he was exhausted, totally exhausted. He was alarmed. He was distressed. But how come this generation is not? That's why I said sometimes it's good to come back to you and just recapture and re-examine. Are we really ready? Do we really understand what is coming? Or have we habituated? Have we gotten used to it? Because we know too well in the brain there are receptors. And if you look at the curves, if you look at the screen of the electrical circuits that define reception of signals in the brain, you normally find that the amplitude is lower and they go up and down, up and down. And so there is a certain minimum signal you need to tell you, oh, this fire is hot, remove your finger. It's a whole cascade of signal transduction. And the same way, there's another minimum signal you receive when you enter a place like a toilet, which is not smelling good. You quickly say, hey, this place is not smelling good. But if you walk in there, you become habituated. It's called habituation. It raises the threshold. Those amplitudes increase. You need now a double dose of that for you to say, hey, this is a bad place. You enter there, you tell him, how come you're here? Don't you know this place smells bad? He's like, oh, really does. Because the system habituates, acclimatizes to it. Could it be true that announcing rapture, now the church has habituated a little bit? And that's why I came back to you. That's why I said, can we revisit again and see if you have not become familiar with it? Again, in the entire rescue process, to make sure you're rescued, you don't enter the lake of fire, right? The rescue mission of the Lord. And so we see severest global pandemics, the worst coronaviruses, uncontrollable diseases without vaccine, severest cancers, severest illnesses, hospitals overflooded, sweeping diseases coming to sweep populations, a lot of dead bodies, nowhere to bury, too many dead bodies on the earth. Can you imagine that time? I've seen the ride of the pale horse. And then there will be natural disasters. They will hit nations. There will be natural disasters, the massive earthquakes I've talked about, massive tsunamis, massive floods coming and sweeping, just covering entire places. An entire half of the country is covered with water. People walking away with bare hands, just a few things tied on the lasso, the cloth that women wrap around their waist. Lasso.

When you look at this place, the Nyando areas, and I think it's already swamped. People maybe have started walking away from near Lake Victoria, Lake Baringo areas, wherever. People are now, already there's flood. Can you imagine the natural disasters that will come then, if now at this time, the Super El Nino, they say, will be a big one. Some people say it will rain. It will rain for 7 straight months nonstop. Can you imagine that? Water will enter homes, my Lord. Buildings will collapse. So those natural disasters will be the order of the day. And then there will be celestial catastrophes, where planets will just come and impact the earth. A planet will come the way of the earth, and people panic and terror consume. People, look, we are told it's going to hit the earth. It's going to hit the earth. Boom! Hit the earth. And buildings crack. Earthquakes shake the cities, tumble buildings. I have seen part of that. The Lord showed me already. I put on the web. When I saw a planet that split, one part of it became sharp like this, and we panicked. It was terror. Terror on the whole earth. And it was in this direction here. It was my left here. And that whole day became like a sunset, as if the sunset is about to set. People are like, he's about to hit the earth. He's going to... It was a terror, my Lord. A terror global. Global. Do you really want to be there? Not at all. That's why I have to bring it to you, that you may understand the enormity of the day of the rapture and the consequence thereof, of that day. Hallelujah. And he's saying, planets will collide with one another, and then planets above the earth, and then their pieces will fall on the earth. Others will collide with the earth. Neutron stars will finally hit the earth. And you know how they explode, how explosive they are. They will hit the earth and the explosion will be unbearable. Remember when I pushed the neutron stars the other day and they collided, it shook the entire universe. It shook all the galaxies, my Lord. That is unbelievable. Until the scientists were afraid to reveal it. Because it wobbled trillions of galaxies together, each of them with trillions of planets, and they wobbled, meaning, then they said, as if they're going to pour down, my Lord. It shook the earth like a piece of paper. Can you imagine how worse then it would be in that time? Hallelujah. The earth will be shaken. It will be impacted. Those events, collision of neutron stars, will impact the earth. And that's why I'm coming to you at this time and saying, please, can we prepare better? That you may not cry later or regret. Majonsi na majuto in Swahili. And he says, there will be intense persecution of God's people. On top of all of the above. And then now people walking around, and you know, look at this now, they will report you. Your neighbors will report you that this one was praying yesterday. This one was reading a Bible. This one was a Christian. This one was a pastor. And they will be slaughtered. They will be slaughtered. Unbelievable persecution. The apostate rebellious church, the Christians who are rebellious, wearing short skirts, living worldly lives, whom you see today, they will miss the rapture and they will attempt to continue to profess Christ. And then they will be killed instead. They will be slaughtered. No roads for vehicles to travel, because all graves have opened where holy Christians were. Then you will be shocked that there were graves everywhere. And then there will be mass kidnap of babies that are below accountability age. A massive disappearance of Christians, holy Christians. And then it will throw the earth into a sudden global confusion. Sudden global confusion, chaos. For me, when the Lord showed me, he showed me people running. I saw people running from their houses, running from their offices. They're all running. They seem to be running to a city square where they can all gather and be addressed. Someone come to them and tell them, what is this? And how now do we move on from this point on? This is very serious, blessed people. Very, very serious. And he says, the resurrection will have taken place in their eyes, and the disappearance of the believers. And you see, blessed people, the reason many, many, many people will be slaughtered, will continue worshipping Jesus regardless, is because
when the rapture takes place and real living people they know disappear.

in large numbers. Then, when they enter the tribulation, they will begin to say, oh, just a moment. That means the Bible is actually true, because it predicted this rapture and it has happened. And that also tells us that, just a moment, even hell is real. Heaven is now real because people have gone to heaven, left their clothes, left their glasses, left their shoes, left their watches, left their vehicles, their children, anything, whatever, left everything and gone to heaven. All of a sudden, it dawned on them that, wow, the Bible is true. Heaven is real. All of a sudden, they realize, just a moment, that means hell is real. Then they say, I'd rather be slaughtered. All of a sudden, they will read the Bible and hear about Daniel saying, you'd rather throw me in the lion's den. They will read about Shadrach, Meshach, Abednego saying, you'd rather throw me into the fire. They will read about the first church, Paul saying, you'd rather behead me, but never to enter the lake of fire. Then there will be a lot of slaughter, and in that way there will be one of the biggest revivals again. And so, blessed people, even now, as we now prepare to enter this second pillar of the day of the rapture of the church, the pillar that is called glorification, I want us to take a 5-minute break, that you may go grab something small, a health break. You may pour some orange juice, pour some cup of tea, that when I come back, I'll go right straight on it, because now I have already deposited to you, I've made a deposition to you of the enormity and the unbelievable devastation of the day of rapture. That when the rapture takes place, the devastation on the earth will be absolutely unbearable. So in about 7 to 10 minutes, I'll be back. I'll see you on the other side of the break. May the Lord bless you. And those at the radio station, if you can play this song, the wonderful worship song, Show Me Your Face, Lord. If I could just see your face. That should be the cry of this generation. The Lord bless you. The Messiah is coming. Tudaraba.

What a very, very serious message, precious people, beloved listeners. Just like the introduction alone. And you see the seriousness of this very, very powerful message, blessed people, beloved listeners, tonight.

Very shortly we will be back, precious people, beloved listeners, but what a message. What an introduction, blessed people, beloved listeners, right from the ministry headquarters on today's very serious global world conference on the glorious coming of the Messiah. Concerning the day, the monumental day, the day of the return of the King, blessed people, beloved listeners, and how spooky it would be. The mayhem that it will cause on the earth, precious people, beloved listeners.

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0: 0777-445850 or 0777-445851. Precious people, beloved listeners, these are my lines here in the studio. Share with me just two or three points, blessed people, that you have gotten from this very, very serious message tonight, the introduction, even as we wait for the next segment. My name is Victor, and Jesus is Lord. Radio, praise the Lord.
1: Praise the Lord, Victor.
0: Hallelujah, praise the Lord.
1: Hallelujah, this is Michael Migeke, and I'm calling live from Tika, here in Tika West. I want to let you know that what a very, very profound and serious revelation we have received tonight about the day of rapture. Dear Victor, that is a very dreadful thing we have had today. Serious revelation we have had today about the day of rapture. Indeed, you cannot say what reflects the rapture without knowing the gravity that bears that day, Dear Victor. Indeed, today we have received a powerful, serious revelation about the day of rapture, Dear Victor.
0: A very deep revelation about that day, the day of rapture. You hear the Lord warning that that day there will be none like it. Because can you just imagine how the earth will turn into a mayhem? Because the two mightiest prophets of the Lord, they have read for us the book of 1 Thessalonians chapter 4 verse 16 that says, but for the Lord himself will come down from heaven with a loud command, with the voice of the archangel and with the trumpet call of God, and the dead in Christ will rise first. Can you just imagine? And I heard the Spirit of the Lord saying that those that died 1,800 years ago, 2,000 years ago, 5,000 years ago in Christ Jesus, they will be resurrected, and the tombs will be opened everywhere, on the roads, in houses, in living rooms. It will be such a spooky day, Migeke.
1: What I am heard today, Dear Luca, is really terrifying and is an eye-opening, because what we have heard about the day of rapture, the two mega prophets have come to us with a very deep revelation, because the events and cascade that will take place on that day. Now we have known, you know, Luca, many Christians were not saying we are preparing for rapture. But we don't know what that day does, because we treated that the Messiah will come like a baby in a manger. But what we have heard today, that the Messiah will come like a king, will come as a king, a triumph.
0: Okay, thank you so much, Michael Migeke. I see the service is on. We connect back to the ministry headquarters. Mpendwa msikilizaji, baada imekwisha kwanza awamu ya pili, basi tunajiunga moja kwa moja na ibada kule katika makao makuu.
2: Stand on confidence. Now, in the first part we saw that when that day happens, when the rapture takes place, the Messiah comes and snatches the church. Before we look at glorification as a major pillar, what is the consequence of that day on the earth? That is what we've looked at in the first part of this very, very tremendous conference tonight. And that's why I want right away now go to this very important pillar, glorification. On every occasion when the Lord Almighty has spoken to me about the rapture of the church, I have come to you and I have said that I have seen the Messiah coming into the sky, in the sky, and stopping up there. And I saw the church, the dead church, living church, the church glorified and snatched up, caught up, taken up, raptured to him. And now we know very clearly that the rapture is a phenomenon that is well established in the Bible. We know that Enoch was raptured in the book of Genesis chapter 5 verse 24. We also know that Paul himself was snatched up, caught up in the third heaven. We also know too well, blessed people, that our Lord Jesus himself, at the end of his mission, his public ministry on this earth, he was raptured, taken up into glory. And we know that there are certain types, biblical types of rapture, like Genesis 19 verse 22, when he told Lot, he says, you go up there first before I judge Sodom and Gomorrah. I cannot do anything. I cannot do any judgment until you are out. The pre-tribulation rapture right there. So we know very clearly that the rapture is established from a Latin word, but the event, the prophecy, the visions God has shown me, the snatching of the church. And that's why today now, at this hour, without much ado, I want us to go straight into glorification as one of the main pillars of the rapture of the church, of that day of rapture. And when glorification does take place, what is it? What else? By simply making an expedition, a scholarship journey, an exposition of glorification thus far, what else can we pick from there to instruct the refinement, our better preparedness, the better preparedness of church? So turn with me right away, blessed people, to 1 John chapter 3, verse 2. On the screen, this is what he says. 1 John chapter 3, verse 2, he says, dear friends, now we are children of God, and what we will be has not yet been made known. But we know this one fact, that when Christ appears, we shall be like him, for we shall see him as he is. So this is a major foundation scripture. This scripture is a major pillar on that day of rapture. Because this scripture celebrates a very powerful transformation that will take place on that day. So in other words, the Lord is saying, on that day there will be a powerful change, a powerful transformation of both the deceased Christians, deceased, those who have died earlier, and the living Christians, those who are alive and awake at the rapture of the church. And the Lord is saying that this instant, this transformation of the deceased Christians and the living Christians, that they may now be glorified to be like him, meaning for them to acquire an eternal body, a glorious body which is like the body of Christ Jesus himself, fashioned to be like the body of Christ. What an awesome blessing and promise and reward that the Lord has prepared for the church. Recompense. And we see that in this scripture, there are a few things that come from there. He's saying, dear friends, he's talking to the friends of God, the friends of the Lord himself. Who is the friend of God? The church. The church is the friend of Jesus. The pastor therein also. Then he says, now we are children of God. He's saying that the moment you receive Jesus, as we begin to look at this tremendous pillar of that day of rapture, the pillar that is called glorification, this sudden instantaneous transformation of both the deceased Christians in their tombs coming out, the deceased, and also the living Christians, holy at the time of rapture, alive. This transformation, he says, instantaneous. This sudden transformation that takes place, he says it happens to a people called the children of God. The children of God are those that received Jesus, whereby Jesus now, he leads them. He is the firstborn in that family. And he says, I'm going to my father and your father. So he's talking about the glorious family of God, that at the moment you receive Christ, the moment the gospel is preached to you, and the gospel touches your heart and converts your heart, He's saying, and then you receive the Lord, you accept him, you repent and be born again, converted. At that instantaneous moment, you become a child of God. We know that Satan has his children on this earth. We looked at Genesis chapter 3 verse 15 yesterday. And we saw the offspring of the serpent. And we saw the children of the woman, beginning with Christ himself. Hallelujah. Okay, we can start from Abel. Beginning with Abel, there is a particular lineage that is the family of God. It goes all the way to Enoch. It goes to Noah himself and his family. It goes to Abraham, like that. You can follow it all the way down to the Messiah. And now to those who are converted, born again. That is the lineage of God's family. God's kindred, if you will. God's inheritance, his kindred. The members of the family of God. So he says that this transformation, this glorification, this instantaneous transformation of both the deceased Christians and the living Christians, faithful to Jesus, holy, righteous, fear of God, evangelizing Jesus, doing all of the above. That instantaneous transformation happens in a flash, in the twinkling of an eye. When we get, right now, can you put for me the book of 1 Corinthians chapter 15, from verse 51, you see even the exact moment when that instantaneous transformation takes place. He says, listen, I tell you a mystery. Rapture is a mystery. I mean, physical people leaving this earth, going to heaven, leaving their clothes here. Physically entering heaven with God, right? He said, listen, I tell you a mystery. The church is a mystery. Was mostly unrevealed in the Old Testament, right? Listen, I tell you a mystery. We will not all sleep. Meaning not all people will be dead at that time. He's saying, but we will all be changed. This is the transformation that we are celebrating tonight. As one of the major pillars of that day of the rapture of the church. And he says, we will all be changed. Meaning both the deceased and those who are alive at that time and holy unto the Lord. They will be changed, instantaneously transformed. Look at verse 52 now, the exact moment. It says, in a flash, in the twinkling of an eye, at the last trumpet. For the trumpet will sound and the dead will be raised imperishable and we will be changed. This is a very powerful verse. Right a few minutes ago, before we started this conference tonight, I was jogging the mind of the people in this auditorium here, in this lounge, in this studio, without transmission. It was not transmitted. I was telling them, you would need a certain brand of scientists to be able to understand what it means by a flash in this age, to make it perceptible, something imperceptible, if you are trying, if you're going to try to put something, wrap something around it, to bring an understanding to man, an understanding in this time, you need probably some very senior scientists who have done nuclear science together with aerospace science. They have done also quantum mechanics. I mean, these are big words, mouth-filling words. And those types of scientists, sometimes I got to know some of them along this journey. And those scientists, if you tell them in a flash, in a twinkling of an eye, if you tell them the opening and closing, abre y cerro in Spanish, the opening and closing of the eye, meaning the moment the light, a ray of light hits the retina of your eye and bounces back. So for you to be able to bring a kind of a human understanding around it, probably You would need that type of people. And they will tell you that probably is the time taken for the light to travel, strike your retina and bounce back. Or probably they will tell you that a microsecond is smaller than a microsecond. Maybe they will tell you it's smaller than a nanosecond. If there is another unit, you can split lower. But in this case, we understand the message the Lord is relaying here. The Lord is saying, If the time is that little that you cannot make it perceptible in this life, and is calling it the flash, in a flash, in the twinkling of an eye, then he's simply saying, please be ready now. There'll be no time to prepare when it does happen. He's saying that transformation, that instantaneous transformation of both the deceased Christians and the living Christians. Look at this now. He says it will be in a flash, in the twinkling of an eye. Look at that now, at the last trumpet. And this trumpet is not a trumpet that is maybe calling for judgment as in the tribulation. Not at all. This is a trumpet. If for you to understand this trumpet, you would have to go into the Old Testament and see the role of trumpet blasts. That the trumpets used to be blasted as a summon to assembly. God, the trumpet of God, will summon the people of God to assemble before the throne of God. It's normally a trumpet blast sounded for a sacred assembly. Come to worship. It will call the church to assemble before the throne of God in heaven to worship Jehovah. So he gives the exact moment when that glorification takes place. He gives the exact moment when that transformation of both the deceased Christians and the living Christians take place. He says it will be at the last trumpet when it sounds pa pa pa pa pa pa pa cha, they are transformed. Because I've heard the trumpet. Hallelujah. He's saying at that moment, that is when now the glorification takes place. And you can't quantify it. So in other words, the message is clean. He's saying prepare now. Just now. It won't be possible. There will be no announcement on TV. So hey, let me run prepare. No, prepare now. Be ready all the time. He said, for the trumpet will sound, and the dead will be raised imperishable, and we will be changed. So he insists on this change, this transformation. He says that day, the rapture, the day of the rapture, the main pillar is this change, is the transformation, is the glorification. Hallelujah. And he says, when that happens, that is really the process that finally will bring me to that vision of October 18, the year 2021, when he said, God tell these people, when the Lord appeared about 12 meters away in front of where I was asleep, and he said, I could see his glory there. And he said, October 18, you all know the vision, October 18, 2021, and he said, God tell these people that when the rapture takes place, they will have bodies like mine. Meaning that body, that glorified body, glorification, that glorified body, glorification of Jesus, that glorification of you, that body of Jesus, like the body of Jesus, fashioned to be like his. That's why he's saying, we will be like him. This is serious. So then glorification gives you a body that we will see in a short moment, allows you even to survive in eternity. To live, not survive. There's no survival there. Just to enjoy eternity, even to appear before the Lord. And so we see that in this scripture, again, if we now go back, before we go back, verse 53 finishes by saying, because he has talked about perishable, he said, for the perishable must clothe itself with the imperishable, and the mortal with the immortality. This is really the process, the event that finally changes mortal man to immortality. Perishable man to imperishability. Are we still together? This is the process. Because he's saying, the perishable will now be defeated. The one that ile yakuaribu, the yakuaribika, the one that gets spoiled, no more. Now you get an imperishable you, an imperishable body fashioned to be like that of Christ. The mortal body that dies, now you get one which enjoys immortality. This is the process that prepares you for eternity. And that's why today, with great privilege and honor, we are plowing through this. Let's just move on to the second scripture. Let's go back to 1 John chapter 3 and then go to verse 3 itself. Verse 2 first, and I finish up. And then verse 2 again, it says, dear friends, Meaning the rapture is for those who are in the house of the Lord, friends of God. So that also instructs how we prepare, right? I mean, he's saying very clearly here that you can never live like the enemies of God and expect to enter the kingdom of God Almighty. So you should ask yourself, who are the friends of God? What is the identity of the friends of God? What does it mean to be a friend of God? And then use that to juxtapose on you. See, am I really a friend of God? Or I'm doing things that are synonymous with the enemies of God. Hallelujah. That is the homework I give you today. A bonus point for you now. But when you go home, find out. When you retire eventually, not at old age, but I'm saying for tonight, then go back. Ask yourself, who are the friends of God? He said, dear friends. And what does it mean to be a friend of God? What do you need to be doing to be a friend of God? What are their identity features? Then can I use that as a mirror to examine me? Am I really a friend of God? And then you find that there are areas you need to patch up. And this is in the same spirit, the same breath of this entire mission that we're doing in this conference here, to be able to relook at the announcement, to relook at the messages given on all the processes of rapture and see, can we fine-tune? Can we refine better? Is there something we may have left out? You tighten it now before it's too late. Hallelujah. And so he's saying here that, dear friends, now we are children of God, the family of God, glorious family of Yahweh. And what we will be has not yet been made known. He's saying eternity is mostly hidden, concealed. That's what he's saying there. And he's saying, except that which is revealed in Scripture or he has revealed to his prophets. And then here he says, but we know this fact, that when Christ appears, he's talking about two appearings of Christ. There is the appearing of Christ, the glorious appearing, day, hour not known, at the midnight hour, above the sky. Day, hour not known. And there is the second appearing of Christ in Jerusalem, stepping the feet on the Mount of Olives, the eastern side of the Mount of Olives, right? So which one is he talking about? The two are different. They're different from one another. The two comings of the Messiah are totally different. One of them, Christ comes to the earth and he comes to take away those faithful followers of Jesus, the Christians, the faithful. In the other one, the second coming, the angels appear to take away the wicked. Hallelujah. Into the lake of fire. But in this one, Christ takes away the faithful out of the earth to heaven. The other one, the angels take away the wicked out of the earth. In this one, Christ meets the church up here in the sky and takes them to heaven, right? In the other one, Christ will meet the faithful on the earth. Those who have survived the tribulation, they were faithful, he meets them on the earth. We can go on and on. So when Christ appears, here is referring to the glorious appearing of Christ at rapture. That when he appears, he shall bring that power of resurrection, power of glorification, and then we shall be like him. That is powerful, meaning the resurrection of Christ is the platform that allows the church to be resurrected. Meaning, the guarantee you have that you'll have a glorious body is that Jesus resurrected and he has a glorious body. So it will be fashioned after his own body. You don't have your own resurrection, not at all. It's called the first resurrection. You don't have your own glorification, not at all. You only become part of the glorification of the Messiah. And he says, for we shall see him as he is. Can you imagine that? That is now pure glorification. Meaning, he's saying, if the Messiah has a body. I see everybody writing. Let me catch up their attention again when they focus on me. If the Messiah right now has a body, a kind of body whereby the door is closed, the disciples are in the upper room, and he can pass through the closed door and talk to them. Maybe if you ask some senior physicists and mathematicians, how many dimensions do I need? Because in this life, they use three dimensions. How many dimensions do I need to do that? I don't know what they'll tell you. Probably they'll tell you maybe 20 or 50. I don't know. Algorithm. Now, in their human knowledge, right? Now, how much more the kind of body Christ has, powerful body, whereby they are closed in the upper room, and he enters there without crossing through the wall, without, just instantaneous appearing. How many dimensions are there? We may never tell. So this is such a blessed hope that the Lord has advanced to mankind, that you may have a body like his, because instantaneously he can be in the new heaven, he can be on the new earth, he can be in the new Jerusalem, he can instantaneously, those are mega distances. A body that can walk on water, a body that, I'll come to that, it's ahead of us here, let me not preempt myself. So, in this scripture, the Lord is celebrating the opulence of God, the goodness of God, the plenty within the house of God that is advanced to the faithful. That he wants you to have a body like that of Christ. And guess what? For you to see him as he is. He has many dimensions. So you need exactly the number of dimensions he has for you to see him in all the dimensions he is. Yes, my Lord, this is very serious. And so the instruction is in verse 3, where he says purity, purification. He says, wherefore, those who have this promise, they purify themselves because the Christ is pure. Okay, he has not moved to verse 3. Okay. He says, wherefore, all those that have this prophecy, wherefore, all those that have this promise, wherefore, all those that have this hope, like the ones I see sitting here, like the ones I see tuned in globally. All who have this hope in him, they purify themselves. They go straight into repentance. They go straight into receiving Jesus. They go straight into receiving the Holy Spirit. They go straight into living a separated life, purified life, separated from the decay of this life. Those who have this hope in him, they purify themselves just as he is pure. Christ is pure. My Lord, he is without sin. So he's saying that the church is golden to him, because the church is the only creation that can carry and transmit the purity of God or the holiness of God. Are we still together? So there is much he's talking there. And he's saying also, in Revelation chapter 4, verse 1 and 2, you also see the allusion. He alludes to that transformation. This is now John, a member of the church, the symbol of the church. Already now, the church age has passed. Revelation chapters 2 and 3, the church age has just passed. And look at what happens to John. After this, after the church age, I looked, and there before me was a door standing open in heaven. And the voice I had first heard speaking to me like a trumpet said, come up here, and I will show you what must take place. A door is open in heaven. A door is open in heaven. Then the voice said, come up here, I will show you. Then verse 2, he sees a throne. At once I was in the spirit. That is the allusion to the change. That is the instantaneous transformation that you need in order to stand before the throne of God. This is very serious. At once I was in the spirit, and there before me was a throne in heaven with one sitting on it. So again there, he hints onto this importance of transformation, glorification. The book of Romans chapter 8, 29 and 30. Romans chapter 8, 29 and 30, we're still beginning to bite bit by bit, digest little by little on the process, the event of glorification. And he says the following. He says, for those God foreknew, so he's saying the following, that before you are created, if you go to the book of Jeremiah chapter 1 verse 5, he says, Jeremiah chapter 1 verse 5, he says, before I formed you, in the womb of your mama, meaning before you existed in any physical form, God already knew you. Can you imagine the God we worship? This is a tremendous God, my Lord. Before you formed in your mother's womb a physical something you can touch, he already foreknew you. There is no existence of you. He foreknew you. Before I formed you in the womb of your mama, I knew you. Before you were born, I set you apart I appointed you a prophet unto the nations. Let's go back now again to Romans chapter 8, verse 29. So you understand now. He's talking about God foreknowing, God knowing earlier that those that shall receive Christ, he knew they will be able to be granted glorification. Those that shall receive. Could it be that you're sitting somewhere in New York City, you're somewhere in LA or in Sydney, Australia or Shanghai, and you're listening to this, and you're one of those the Lord has designed that you should be glorified, and you're just wallowing around there, not aware that you have this tremendous privilege? So this is the moment to wake up and pursue that which God Almighty has designed for you, right? And he says, for those God foreknew means before creation, beforehand, he also predestined, predetermined their destination to be conformed to the image of his Son. That is the glorification we're talking about. That Jesus is glorious, that you also will now have a glorious body like the body of Christ. Fashioned to be like the body of Christ. That is awesome God. This is a great God. He says, to be conformed to the image of his Son, that he might be the firstborn among many brothers and sisters. Verse 30. Then he finishes up. Now, this is called the silver lining, the golden lining of redemption. It tells you of the process of redemption, how he runs. He says, and those he predetermined their destination, predestined, he also called. And those he called, he also justified. And those he justified, he also glorified. So he's saying glorification, as we're going to see very shortly, is the terminal end, is the final step in the process of redemption. Hallelujah. That when you're not glorified, redemption is not yet finished. And so there's so much we're learning here. Titus chapter 2 verse 13 is also another very important scripture. It says this, Titus chapter 2 13, but while we wait for the blessed hope, the glorious appearing of the glory of our great God and Savior Jesus Christ. So that whole thing has the aspect of waiting. And we are talking about a church. It's instantaneous. He's going to come suddenly. The imminency of his coming. Because this was written to another church in another time, right? And he's telling them at any time he could come. And now 2,000 years plus about there has come. And he's saying, wait for him. So what have we seen until now? We have seen that yesterday we saw that when the day of rapture takes place, Jesus will appear in the sky kwa ushindo, kishindo, kwa ushindi, in victory, as a victorious king of all glory, the king of the universe, king of creation. He will appear not, oh, you see, to go to preach Pharisees, to try to chase him away, you know, to give one cheek, give the other cheek. Not at all. Right now he has a crown. I've seen him, he has a crown. He's a king. He will appear as a king of victory, a king of triumph, a king of glory in the sky. And that entails the infinite glory, infinite authority, infinite power, infinite splendor, infinite everything we saw yesterday. And then yesterday we also saw that when he appears in the sky, he will take the church to the place called the Father's house. That is the mission, to come and take the church. But in the process, he will rapture open the tombs. He comes to resurrect. The purpose of that glorious glory stepping out of heaven is to resurrect the deceased and those deceased who had died earlier, open the tombs, bring them out. And to also translate who? The living, right? Hallelujah. And we saw that that event takes place above the sky. He does not step foot down. Hallelujah. And today now we are seeing that the Lord Jesus on that day will glorify the church. That is what we are handling right now. That he will glorify the church on that day with tremendous eternal glory. This is awesome. What a religion this is. What a mighty religion this is. the religion where the God therein has promised glorification, and the messenger he has sent to announce that has himself been glorified in their eyes, meaning it will take place. Hallelujah. And so we are seeing very clearly that that very important hallmark pillar of the day of rapture called glorification that we are handling now, it will be a final instantaneous transformation. I call it final because that's the final stage of redemption. Final is done. And when that happens to you, it says both the living and the dead, they will have perfect immortal bodies. They will become incorruptible in their bodies. And those bodies will be conformed, fashioned to the body of Christ himself. What an honor. God has honored man. He has honored generations. He has honored communities. He has honored mankind. He has honored the church. That you that has been walking around with the last full body, that now that body which is full of cancer, diabetes and what have you, he has prepared to honor it so highly, to be glorified. That is the same body that will be glorified. To be exactly like the body of the exalted Christ. Hallelujah! What an honor the Lord has bestowed on the church. He could have said to be less, to be something at least close to Christ. Not at all. Exactly like that of Christ. Who can reject this? Who can reject this salvation? And he says, a body that is perfected and totally sinless. It is perfected, made perfect. It is glorious and radiant and splendid. It has splendor. It will have new abilities. It is not bound by the physical laws that limit life in this age. It has new abilities, no pain, subtlety, meaning it can disappear and appear. It can travel from heaven to earth instantaneously. That's why some

guy, they have gone that side. Wakikwama ukuje. Nani atawashukua? It was bad. It was bad. The dark side. The other side of the moon, nobody had gone there before. And so, I mean, the moon, it was far. It was, the whole earth was gripped. We held our breaths. Because there is a point at which now they lost contact with us. They now went on the other side proper, perfect, proper, now shielded. No cell phone signals, no nothing there. And guess what? It is also, it is dark, you don't know what you might see. A creature, I mean, I don't want to say these things here, right? Something might appear and say, aha, aha, mumejilete. Finally, I got you. Huh? I got you. Whatever. I caught you. Finally, I got you. It was such an adventure, my Lord. The whole earth was gripped in fear. They went. And they went that side. They lost signal, I think, for 45 minutes. But when they came back, one of them, I think he was... all of them spoke, and then one of them was African-American. He said, oh, you know... I fear God. Hey, my Lord. Then you understand it's not a joke. It's not a joke. That is just the moon here. The Lord has taken me to certain galaxies and planets that are not yet discovered. Do you remember the collision of neutron stars? When the Lord took me up 130 million light years away, man cannot reach, satellite cannot reach. In fact, some places the Lord told me, this place is now dangerous because the gravity is too heavy. And then when he took me, there are some galaxies, trillions of them. One galaxy has like trillions of planets, bigger than the earth. But there are trillions of those galaxies on the other end, not yet discovered. He made me know that no man has discovered. And then, also, towards the end of the universe now, at the end now, he even told me this is very dangerous now, because number one, the gravity is too high, because you would be absorbed. What will happen? You are going to be absorbed into their matter. It will pull you pop into their matter. So you are absorbed into their matter, never to come out. If you're in a shuttle or whatever it is. But then now, also, he told me that the oxygen tension is low. Very deep towards the end. And when I saw the end of the universe and he took me around it like this, I even see it now. Then this is what I heard. The sound of... like an ion is there and that kind of whispering thing at the end. So their galaxy is not yet found. And even that far to the deepest part of the end of the universe where no discovery has been done by man, far away, never possible to get there. That is not yet heaven. Heaven is still farther. And yet he says the body he gives you instantaneously will be in heaven and less than a nanosecond will be on the earth, my Lord. What a mighty promise. Let us love this God more seriously. Because now that is what is called a powerful body. It has no fragilities of this life. Fragile, weak, fatigue. Not at all. That's why the Bible says you will get a powerful body that can worship without getting tired. You can worship the Lord non-stop. You are just worshiping Him non-stop. Celebrating Him and never get tired. You say, I need that body. Somebody in the studio is saying, I need that body. And the people of Mombasa, you know that is. Who is? Sit down, everybody. He said, I need it for my church in Mombasa. Very serious. So, transformation, glorification is not a joke. It

freedom from sorrows. There will be no sorrow. Psychiatrist, give me some Prozac. I need a psychologist. Why? Today I look, I am down. Not at all. That day, that body does not have a bad hair day. I'm having a bad hair day. There's some a bad hair day. Have you ever heard of such a thing? A bad hair day. Has any of you heard of that? A bad hair day. Meaning you are not doing well emotionally or whatever. It will not be there. Hallelujah. Who can reject this salvation? He's saying, it will be the total elimination of sin. Isn't it awesome that one day sin will be totally defeated? The total elimination of lust. Totally gone. Now you can worship the Lord perfectly. Freedom from sorrows, freedom from suffering, freedom from pain. It is the total removal of corruption from you. Meaning, you now fully believe in the Lord. You are now fully delivered from the effects of Adam and Eve and their fall. Hallelujah. Totally delivered finally, fully, complete deliverance. It is the removal of this propensity, this tendency to sin. It will be taken away. The tendency, propensity, this general leaning towards sin is taken away. Perfect righteousness. Because the tendency of sin is taken away. Perfect holiness. Perfect speech. Perfect mind. Perfect thought. Perfect heart. You love it, you people, right? It's a perfect body. So if somebody says, how are you? Are you okay? Body, spirit, soul, and there you go. It's right there. Perfect. Perfect. Even your thought process. Even your mind. Even the kind of things crossing your mind. That is now perfect worship, right? Given unto the Lord. He says it will be a body that can easily move quickly. It is glorified to operate in many dimensions. I may not go into that. I mentioned it a little bit here. It is perfectly designed to fit your life, to suit you and fit your life for meeting God face to face and communicating God Almighty face to face, my Lord. Now, no more sending anyone between you and God. No sending the prophet now. Now, at that time, you can meet God face to face and speak to the Lord. What an awesome body, blessed people. And he's saying, this is what he has promised you, the church. He has promised the church a perfect body. And he's saying, that total transformation, that you may become imperishable, immortal, incorruptible, and that finality of redemption, that total termination and extermination of sin, it happens suddenly. It comes with a suddenness in its timing. Matthew 24:36 on the screen, it says, but about that day, no man knoweth. But about that day or hour, no one knows, not even the angels in heaven, nor the Son, but only the Father. That is how sudden his timing is. But he says, last trumpet. So, that is such a powerful way in which you live in the light of Christ. And is instructing the church now, therefore, because God has promised such a wonderful promise, you must live your life here now in perspective, in context, in the light of this promise. In light of this promise. Do you understand why I come to you now? And if you're going to live your life now in a total consciousness, continuous consciousness, you are continually conscious about that day, the radio team. You are continuously conscious about that day as you live your life. If you're going to live like that, continually conscious about that day, then the following apply to you. Let me just greet you a little bit here. He's saying that suffering is a

Hallelujah. That's why I came to you today. That's why I said, can we just sit back and look at the rapture? What we have seen until now? Could there be something that we have left out? Hallelujah. Could there be some tight things, small things you need to know? He's saying, if you are now going to take all of the above benefits of that glorification and begin to live in light of it, in constant awareness of it, then it should transform how you live here today. And if you're going to transform, then he says, number one, suffering is a must. Your husband will fight you for living in the light of transformation. Because you are focusing on transformation too much. He will fight you, say, honey, we don't have our lives anymore here. We don't have life, family life anymore. We don't even go out anymore to drink some wine or to meet mingled friends. You cannot, because you are remembering glorification. Daniel, he said, no, just throw me into the den. Shadrach, Meshach, Abednego, when they remembered glorification, said, no, Nebuchadnezzar, on this matter, let us not kutumbuana. Let us not disturb one another. Just put us into the fire. So then, do you understand? And that's why I want up there, Hebrews chapter 11, 35 to 40, the old church, the Old Testament church, they have simply heard the prophets of Yahweh saying that the Messiah would come. And when he comes, he would bring what is called the glorious resurrection. And that glorious resurrection, glorification, he will share that glory, glorification with them. To give a glorious body. When they heard that, look at how it transformed their lives. They did not live when the Messiah has come and died and resurrected. Not at all. Not at all. They simply heard the promise. And then they used it now to adjust how they live. Look at this now. I said, suffering is a must. Women received back their dead, raised to life again. There were others who were tortured, refusing to be released, so that they might gain an even better resurrection. That is called glorification. That when you are now glorified, never again to die. Never again to you need resurrection. Never again to be in sin. Never, ever. But he's saying in verse 35 here, that when you are looking forward to the glorification, living for the promise of glorification, there are certain types of deliverance you don't accept. If the devil comes and tell you, no, let me, you reject Jesus and I give you deliverance now, you will not accept it. Hallelujah, Michael Nisman, the blessed senior archbishop, the right reverend, the honorable is sitting here. And he's saying, they accept to be tortured. Why? Because the promise of glorification is incomparable. Incomparable. Incomparable. They accepted to be tortured, refusing to be released, so that they may gain an even meaning. Look, if you release Shadrach, Meshach, Abednego from the fire, don't take them in, they will still die. Yeah, Lazarus resurrected, still died. But he's saying that they may gain an even better resurrection, glorification. Hallelujah. It changes the way you live. This second pillar of the rapture, the day of rapture, called glorification, it changes the way you live your Christian life here. You end up living a triumphant life, a victorious Christian life. It is called church in victory. Church in victory. Church, actually, it's called church victorious. Church victorious. Do you know what church victorious means? When you now accept to be slaughtered for Jesus. Say, wow. They did not care. They didn't love their lives that much as to shrink from death. But they considered the life of Christ greater than theirs. And the promise of glory. He's saying, when you are living on this earth and you are focusing on the promise of glorification, then he says, suffering is a must. And he says here, verse 36, we don't have much time, we have a lot of scripture. Verse 36, he says, some face jeers, flogging,
even chains and imprisonment continue. He says, some of them were put to death by stoning. You remember Stephen, right? Some of them used using a saw, musmeno ya kukata miti, a saw. They were sawed into two pieces, my Lord. And you know the manner of sawing, the way they did, they would cut the leg first, and then when it reaches the bone, they ask, do you still want to believe in Jesus? Thinking you'll change your mind. Then if you say, I still want, they would cut off the leg. Do you still want? You're in pain. Then they would start cutting a bit of the hip joint here, the waist here, and leave it halfway. And go drink some coffee and say, if you change your mind. My Lord. But they refused to renounce Jesus. They said, throw me into the lion's den. Throw me into the fire. And Paul said, cut my neck. Peter said, please, if you are crucifying me, can I beg you one thing? Can you turn my cross upside down? My Lord himself has been crucified like this. When you have glorification in your sight as a Christian, you don't fear death. You don't fear persecution. They were sawed into two using saws. And they were killed by the sword. They went about in sheepskin and goatskin. They became destitute, meaning they were dispossessed, thrown out of the communities where they lived, right? And they were persecuted and mistreated, verse 38. This is now what glorification does to the church. Because he's saying, if you are really going to focus on the glorification that happens and comes on the day of rapture, then suffering is a must. He said, the world was not worthy of them. They looked at the opulence of the world, the wealth of the world, the things of the world, artificial intelligence, computers, aircrafts, what, homes and what. They said, all that is not worthy of my soul. Hallelujah. Because of the promise of glorification. And the Lord is saying, go tell the church, I have watched them for many years. I've seen how they are living. They are horizontally focused. They are focused on here and now. Tell them this is the hour for vertical focus. They are focusing on perishables. Tell them this is the hour to focus on the imperishable. The glory, the treasure that is impurchasable, unpurchasable. Look at what happened to them. They wandered in the deserts and mountains, living in caves and holes in the ground. Can you imagine, my Lord? My Lord, this is a big promise Jesus has given us. Nobody has yet told you to take a blanket and a cookie and go enter a cave up there. Okay, the cookie part also is not good. Because really, if you are really in this faith, just go. You don't say, no, a lion might eat me, let me take a cookie. Not at all. Nobody has told you, go to the mountain with yourself or your children and enter and live there in the cave. But look at this, my Lord. They entered caves, my Lord. And they lived in the holes like animals, my Lord. Snakes, they are there. Big snakes are there. But they were focused on what? The promise of glorification, my Lord. Very serious. Thank you, Kayole, for clapping. I bless you eternally. Very serious. The promise of glorification. The world was not worthy of them. It means when you have the promise of glorification, you rubbish the world with their vehicles and aircrafts, artificial intelligence, and their banks and their houses and what have you, RV, land and what have you. You rubbish it all. Because I've never seen anyone buried with his land, property, or house. Never, my Lord. This is serious. That's why I wanted to come to you. I really wanted to come to you because this was really in my heart. That are these people really aware that the rapture is a big day? There's so much entailed. Can we just have a conversation? And he goes on to say, they wandered the days of the ground. Next verse 39, he says, we're going 40. He says, these were all commended for their faith. Look at that now. Look at where they were seeking their approval from. From the Lord, my Lord. That the Lord may commend them, may approve of them. But your present day Christian, with all the promise of glorification, she is still looking for human approval. That the world may like you. People like me. When you preach, wow, people come and greet you. They are happy with you.
Not at all. He's saying, while the present day church seeks the approval of the world, for them, they were seeking the approval of heaven, the approval of the Lord, the God of creation. They were the approval of the Lord Jesus. They were all commended for their faith. Has God commended you, praised you for your faith? Has he done that? Has God commended you for your faith? Have you been seeking the approval of God or of man? You know, we live in a generation where the pastors, the Christians, fear public opinion. What will people say? If I go to that church, what will people say? Right now here is talk about God's opinion. The opinion of the Lord is what matters. And it says here, yet none of them received what was promised them. Meaning, the resurrection of the Old Testament saints will only take place after the rapture, when now the saints of the church age are raptured, resurrected. It will be the last one now. My Lord. That is serious, right? I think even the resurrection of the tribulation saints comes first. And then theirs is last. But they simply heard that one future day the Messiah will come from heaven in a bodily form, die for people on the cross, go down in a borrowed tomb, resurrect with a glorious resurrection, ready to share. And look, they were willing to be slaughtered. Can you imagine packing up your children, going to the mountains in the cave, and there are snakes there, and leopards and hyenas? That did not matter to them. He's saying suffering is a must. Romans chapter 8, 17, 18. It's a must. But that suffering, he says, is when you are focused on glorification, then now you quickly realize that suffering is temporary. That the suffering you have on this earth is temporary. Now you can just go through it. It is temporary and light. He says, now if we are children, then we are heirs. Heirs of God and co-heirs with Christ. If indeed we share in his sufferings, in order that we may also share in his glory. Verse 18 it says, I consider that our present sufferings are not worth comparing with the glory that will be revealed in us. Our light and momentary sufferings here. Now you begin to understand that when you live a Christian life in the light of the rapture, waiting for rapture, focus on the enormity of the day of rapture, focus on this pillar of glorification that marks the day. When you live your life focusing on the promised glorification, he says, number one, suffering is a must. Number two, suffering becomes temporary on this earth. And number three, becomes a motivation for a holy Christian life. That is the bottom line of it all. Motivation for a holy Christian life. Philippians chapter 1 verse 20, I see if I can read up to 28. Hallelujah. What a mighty Midnight Express conference we're doing. For those that love God one extra mile. It says, grace and peace be unto you from God our Father and the Lord Jesus Christ. And I said, Philippians chapter 1 verse 20 to 28, please. I eagerly expect and hope that I will in no way be ashamed, but will have sufficient courage, so that now, as always, Christ will be exalted in my body, whether by life or death. For to me, to live is Christ, and to die is gain. If I'm to go on living in the body, this will mean fruitful labor for me, Great Commission. Yet what shall I choose? I do not know. Caught between the two. I am torn between the two. I desire to die and depart and be with Christ, which is far better, which is better by far. But it is more necessary for you that I remain in the body. Convinced of this, I know that I'll remain and I'll continue with all of you for your progress and joy in the faith, so that through my being with you again, your boasting in Christ
Jesus will abound on account of me. Continue. Whatever happens, conduct yourselves in a manner that, and so forth. It, to that it may stand. Okay. The next one, as we finish. So this is very serious. He's saying, number one, suffering is a must. Number two, you quickly realize that suffering is temporary. Hallelujah. And then number three, he says, in that way, it fosters, it encourages, it catalyzes a holy Christian life. So that is the greatest hope that the Lord ever gave man. That your weak mortal bodies, which are full of perishability, full of corruption, full of mortality, death, disease, fragility, frailties, fatigue, sin, death, all of those things in your body now will be overcome on that day. The Lord will overcome them on that day. Glorification shall overcome them, so overthrow them. So now no more. They will never reign in your body again. No seeing doctors. And so this promise of glorification, if you look back, you see Genesis chapter 2 verse 7. He already said, let us create men in our image. He breathed heaven into the man. And Genesis chapter 1, 26, 27, man in our image and likeness. You can see, you can look back and see where God started with that. Genesis 1, 26, 27, let us create man in our own image and likeness. And yet here he's saying, we glorify you that you may look like Christ. So you can see already the rudiments, the prophecy right earlier, the intention of God. Only sin destroys this. For God said, let us make mankind in our image, in our likeness, so that they may rule over the fish of the sea and and the birds of the sky, and over the livestock and all the wild animals, and over the creatures that move along the ground. So God created mankind in his own image, and in the image of God created he them, male and female, he created them. That's very powerful. So you can see right from creation before the fall, the intent of God, intention of God. He intended that you look like him. And that's why when he says, now you be glorified at rapture, that is simply a continuation of the process. He's simply saying that the verdict he made in Genesis chapter 1:31, when he said, when God created everything, he looked at everything and he made this verdict that everything is perfect, that everything is great. That verdict, everything is good, stands even at the end. Because now you become glorified. And so, God's faithfulness is seen there. Even Revelation chapter 22 verse 3, when the curse is taken away, you are meeting God face to face. Let's read 3 and 4. He said, no longer will there be any curse. Glorification is what takes away the curse. Glorification is the one that defeats sin and the death that sin brought. So you don't die anymore. That's why it's very important to look at the day of rapture with its specific details and see what else can we get from there to tighten your walk, to strengthen your walk. The throne of God and of the Lamb will be in the city, and his servant will serve him. Verse 4, it says face to face. They will see his face and his name on their foreheads. So now you are able to see the Lord face to face and not perish. Glorification. Hallelujah, Major General Joe Chaka. That is such a day, right? Very powerful day. And he says that glorification will be fashioned according to the body of Christ. Romans 15, 39 and then 49. Hallelujah. We are simply saying, what is the impact? The impact of the promise of God. God promising you glorification, saying you will be glorified. How does that impact how you live here and now? How does it change how you execute, you prosecute your Christian life here?
And we are seeing so much coming out now. You will now accept suffering. The suffering must be a must. And that suffering, you now look at it, minimize it, reject it, like Jesus minimized the death on the cross. Say, after all, it's temporary, for the glory set before him. And now you see, it's a fostering of a Christian, a holy Christian life. And we are seeing now here that it will allow you to meet God face to face. We are seeing that it's part of God's architectural design all the way from creation, Genesis chapter 1. And that glorified body will be fashioned according to Christ. He says here, again, the book of Romans 15:39, if you have... Oh, it's not there. No, First Corinthians, I guess. Sorry about that. First Corinthians is what I brought in my mind. That whole scripture on resurrection. Hallelujah. It says, but God gives it a body as he has determined, and to each kind of seed he gives his own. You move on, 39 and so forth, and so forth. Not all flesh is the same. People have, so you can read the whole of that chapter 15 is about the glorious body, the resurrection body. So focusing on glorification will cause you to look at life according to Isaiah chapter 40 verse 6 to 8 we are reading. When you focus on the promised glorification, one of the main pillars of the day of rapture, then this is what will always ring in your mind. A voice says, cry out. And I said, what shall I cry? He said, cry out that all people are like grass, and all their faithfulness and their prosperity is like the flowers of the field. He said, the grass withers and the flowers fall, but the breath of the Lord blows, because the breath of the Lord blows them away. Surely the people are like grass. So look at that now. When you focus on glorification, the thing it will throw at your face, would make alive in your mind, is that life on this earth is really temporary, and yet he has promised eternal life. Hallelujah. So glorification is big deal. I could have gone on and on, but he says it makes you understand that this world is temporary, and it helps the church be heavenly focused. Colossians chapter 3, 1 and 4. It helps the church be heavenly focused. Colossians chapter 1 verses 3 and 4. He says, since then you have been raised with Christ, then set your hearts on things above, where Christ is seated at the right hand of God the Father. Set your minds on things above, not on earthly things. For you died, and your life is now hidden with Christ in God. When Christ, who is your life, appears, then you shall also appear, will also appear. You also will appear with Jesus, with him in glory. Hallelujah. So, focusing on glorification, which is the main pillar, a main event, the defining event of the day of rapture, helps you to be this. To know life here is temporary, and to know that now you must be focusing on heaven. Be heavenly focused. Matthew 6:19-24, he says the following. He says, do not store up unto yourselves. Do not store up for yourselves treasures on the earth. This is what focusing on glorification will do to the church of Christ. Do not store up unto yourselves treasures on earth, where moths and rust destroy, or where thieves break in and steal, but store up for yourselves treasures in heaven, where no rust, no moth, no thieves enter to destroy or steal. Hallelujah. Put verse 20, again I read it now, because I said it offhand. But store up for yourself treasures in heaven, where moths and vermin do not destroy, and where thieves do not break in and steal. 21, he says, for where your treasure is, there your heart will be also. If your treasure is glorification, your heart will be in glorification. If your treasure is in heaven, where glorification is, your heart will be there also. So therefore you understand the present day church, with its worldly focus, horizontal focus, you can almost tell that it is true
The present day church is what? Earthly focused. They have not yet perceived the tremendous authority of glorification, the power of glorification. This is serious, blessed people. And we are saying that glorification is the main pillar. Therefore, you need it. Because God Almighty has set this as the reward to the church. We may not have enough time to go through every part of glorification, but there's one thing that comes out clearly, that when glorification is in your mind and your heart, or is promised you, then there is also a command to escape the corruption of this world. Are we together? A command to escape the corruption of this world. To flee the corruption of this world. And so, partaking God's divine nature. 2 Peter chapter 1 verse 4, that's glorification. 2 Peter chapter 1 verse 4. He says, through these he has given us the great and inexpressible precious promises, so that through them you may participate in the divine nature, that is glorification. To participate in God's divine nature, having escaped the corruption of the world caused by the evil desires. So he's laying one addendum, one appendage, is saying that for as long as you escape the corruption of this world, then you will enjoy glorification. And therefore Genesis 39 verse 12, as I finish this, says the following. She caught him by the cloak and said, come to bed with me. But he left the jacket, the cloak, in her hands and ran out of the house, fleeing from the corruption of this world. That is pretty serious. Genesis 39, 8 and 9, it says. 8 and 9, it says. But he refused. It will cause you to refuse. He refused. With me in charge, he told her, my master does not concern himself with anything in the house. Everything he owns, he has entrusted to my care. No one is greater in this house than I am. My master has withheld nothing from me except you, his wife, because you are his wife. How then could I do such a wicked thing and sin against God? When you are focused on glorification, this is your demeanor. You're like, how? How can I do this? When God has promised glorification, how can I do this before the Lord? And so, daily refusal, verse 9, verse 10, there is also daily refusal, not just once. And although she spoke to Joseph day after day, he refused to go to bed with her. Not just once, it's a daily refusal of corruption, of sin, of decay, or decadence of this world, right? Hallelujah. We are simply talking about what the promise of glorification. We are looking at this enormous day called the rapture of the church. The day I've been prophesying globally from every continent, from nation to nation, corners of the earth. I said, can we just sit back and look at that day? Is there something else that can instruct us in that narrative? Now look at what is coming out of there. Serious. 2 Timothy chapter 2, 22 says the following. 2 Timothy chapter 2, 22 says the following. It says, flee the evil desires of youth and pursue righteousness, faith, love, and peace along with all those who call on the name of the Lord out of a pure heart. He's telling you, flee the corruption. Hallelujah. 1 Corinthians chapter 6, 18 to 20, you can read it. That flee from the moral decay. Flee morality and idolatry. Flee morality. You have been purchased. There is power that enables him. Philippians chapter 3, 20, 21. The power that enables him. The power that created creation. He has reserved it to glorify your body. Therefore, flee, please. Flee corruption. Run away. Hallelujah.
And that's why he says, 1 John chapter 2, 15, 17, he says, do not love the world or anything in the world. If anyone loves the world, the love of the Father is not in them. This is what focusing on glorification, Gunyali, this is what focusing on glorification will do. I need to finish. I know you guys are tired. I need to finish. But this is serious message. A midnight conference, my Lord. Hallelujah! Glory a Dios. God really longing that you enter glory. Aye, let me finish because, you know, yeah, let me finish. He said, Daniel chapter 6, 10 to 24. Daniel accepts the lion's den because of glorification. Daniel chapter 3, 16 to 28. Shadrach, Meshach, Abednego accept fire because of glorification. Galatians chapter 1, verse 4. I don't have much time right now. Mine time is gone. He says, who gave himself our sins to rescue us from the present evil age according to the will of our God and our Father. He already laid the powers that be to help you overcome, help you escape, help you flee the corruption of the world. He's saying, run away from the evil desires. Time is bad. So glorification is such a hallmark of the church. He calls on you to obey God's command, to love God and your fellow believers, taking the gospel to them. It calls on you to mature spiritually, to reject the world, the moral decay, to reject apostasy, to abide in the true doctrine of the cross and the blood, to abide in Christ Jesus himself. He's saying that glorification is the true testament of God's love for the church. Oh, that's a lot of glory for an abundant love, right? It is the true testament of our adoption into being children of God. That's why he says the creation will know that they who were the children of God when they are glorified. That glorification is a sealed revelation. Animals don't go through it. Only man. Hallelujah. That glorification happens at Christ's return. And Christians shall be like Christ. Because they shall see him face to face because of glorification. This is the greatest hope for the church. Glorification. Aye. Because it cements your adoption into sonship. It cements your predestination for glory. It is attained through your faith in Christ Jesus. It's a process of regeneration. God has prepared a house for you in heaven, the Father's house. But you must be processed through glorification. And that process of glorification begins with how you walk with Jesus now. Are you repentant? Are you in repentance and holiness? Are you in holiness? He's saying that is what will introduce the sons of God at rapture, glorification. And glorification will be the process where Jesus will publicly and openly now own us, own the church, publicly now. And that glorification is what allows Jesus to place charge on you, possession in you as inheritance in the coming life. And that glorification, therefore, makes the believers become kings and priests before God. Revelation chapter 5, verse 9, read later. Crowns of glory, crowns of righteousness will be given to you. Your sins cannot be traced anymore, oh my Lord. He's saying, animals were not given that privilege, right? The human likeness of Christ, transformed to his image. The divine nature of the Lord shared with you. So what is he saying? He's saying that the entire New Testament is focusing on the church on glorification.
And it's attained by faith in Christ Jesus, I say. That glorification transmits the life of God to you, eternal life to mankind. I say the adoption in sons, adoption of daughters. Hallelujah. Purity and holiness bestowed in you. Animals cannot partake of glorification, I said already. Any man, however wicked, however murderous, however savage, however evil, however fallen, if they repent, they can partake of glorification. Hallelujah! If they can only repent, then they will partake of glorification. And that glorification is tied to the rapture of the church. It is tied to the first resurrection. It is what saves the Christians from the lake of fire. So glorification is a big thing that happens on that day. It is an incomprehensible greatness of God advanced to you. Incomprehensible greatness of God he wants to share with you. You know that God dwells in his glory. You know that the fall of man separated him from God's glory. The consequence of sin. So therefore, glorification requires that first the Lord deals with the consequences of sin in you. Glorification requires that mankind first die to sin. Whether you will be dead, the deceased on that day to be glorified, or the ones who are still alive, there is one common denominator. All of them have died to sin. There's a particular common death they have all gone through. Whether they are deceased Christians died 1,000 years ago or 600 years ago, and they are being glorified, they died to sin. Even the living ones now being translated, they died to sin. Hallelujah! Glorification. It's a divine state. And the Lord is saying, mankind in that redeemed state will simply share in God's glory. Simply share, it's not yours. Hallelujah. So he says that glorification rubbishes the whole earth with everything it pronounces, with all everything it presents here. It rubbishes the opulence of this life and humbles the human life on this earth. It humbles it, right? Therefore, for mankind to be glorified, he must first overcome the effects, the devastating effects of sin. Repentance. The life on this earth is contrary to that glorification glory. Do you remember when Jesus prayed? The high priestly prayer in John chapter 17 from verse 1 on. Father, put back in me the glory that I first had with you. Meaning when he was coming to the earth, that glory is incompatible with the world. Hallelujah. He was now saying, put it back. Therefore, Christians aspiring for glorification must be separated from the world. 2 Corinthians chapter 6, 14 to 18. And so, that glorification is a major step, a major event the believer goes through at rapture. Transformation. The dead resurrected. The holy Christians translated. But all of them glorified because of death to sin. Glorification bestows upon you citizenship in the kingdom of heaven according to Philippians chapter 3 verse 20. And that citizenship in heaven only tells you that this world is not your home. Therefore, quit trying to fit into this world. Quit it. Every Christian is trying to fit well into the world today. It admits you into the commonwealth of God, the republic of God, the government of God, the heavenly word,
You become a pilgrim on this earth once you focus on glorification. You begin to understand that you are an exile here. Glorification. You are a stranger here. You begin to understand that you have another kingdom where there is a monarch. Daniel chapter 7, 13, 14. Daniel chapter 2, 44, 45. Hebrews 12, 28, 29, the unshakable kingdom. You quickly realize you belong to another kingdom if you focus on the glorification that defines the day of the rapture. Hallelujah! Glorification. Tomorrow when we come back, we'll continue to advance this message. And so wherever you are, blessed people, if you are probably someone that has not received Christ before, and you have listened to this tremendous message, and you feel in your heart that you really want to participate in all the great things the Lord has spoken here, the Lord Almighty has spoken about glorification. He has promised mankind the mortal man, mortal body, has been promised an immortal body. A perishable body has been promised an imperishable body. A corruptible body has now been promised an incorruptible body. If you feel you really want to enter the kingdom of God, you say you are tired. You realize that for some reason, you always felt that whether you sought wealth, whether you are living with wealth, you always felt that something was not adding up. Something was still missing. And that today this message has answered you. Because you've realized that the Lord created you for a higher cause, a nobler cause. Then I would like to pray with you and lead you to Jesus. And if you're probably a Christian, a pastor, or somebody that was once born again, but the manner in which you lived your life did not measure up to the gravity of the day of rapture that has been well illustrated in these 2 days, and you really hunger in your heart that you may return to the path, return to the Lord, and pursue the kingdom of God with gravity, the coming of the Messiah with the due gravity he deserves, then repeat this prayer. Say, Mighty Lord Jesus, I repent, my Lord Jesus, and I turn away from all sin, and I receive you, my Lord Jesus, inside my heart as my Lord and my Savior. Lord, establish righteousness and holiness in me. And prepare me, Lord, by the power of the Holy Spirit for the glorious coming of the Messiah. In the mighty name of Jesus, I am born again. If you have said that prayer, blessed people, I congratulate you. And I am praying for you. Father, in the mighty name of Jesus, establish them for the kingdom of God. And fill them with the Holy Spirit. And use them through the Holy Spirit to reach the perishing world and to prepare the nations for the glorious coming of the Messiah. In the mighty name of Jesus, I am born again. Amen. So now you are born again. In the mighty name of Jesus, I have blessed them, Lord. And now you are blessed in the mighty name of Jesus. Lord, they are sealed for the kingdom. Now the Lord will anoint you with the Holy Spirit. So may the Lord bless you, blessed people. I'll see you tomorrow with another session. We are about to leave for Brazil, so we are soon going to close it. But please, stay tuned because it's tremendous what is coming out of these conferences. We will always have these evening services here. The Lord bless you. Todaraba, the Messiah is coming. Remember to always live your life on a daily basis, every second, every minute, as though this could be the day when the Messiah returns. Todaraba, the Lord bless you. Without holiness, remember, nobody sees the Lord. Always pursue righteousness. Always ask yourself, is this thing I'm doing holy? Because the Bible says without holiness, nobody will see the Lord. Please, on a daily basis,
live as though this could be the day the Messiah comes. And when you do so, you will never be put to shame when that day, whose day and hour is not known, finally befalls the earth. The Lord bless you. Thank you. Thank you.

very, very serious, blessed people, precious listeners, mighty, mighty message from the Lord. The Lord has spoken very seriously tonight with us, beloved people, concerning the rapture of the church and the very mighty promise of glorification, the tremendous hope for this generation, blessed people. And what an impetus, therefore, for all of us to embark on preparing seriously because of this tremendous promise of glorification that the Lord has given us, our Lord and blessed Savior, Jesus Christ. Blessed listeners, my name is Kevin, and at this particular juncture, blessed listeners, I just want to render my thanksgiving and my gratitude to the Lord Jesus Christ, our Lord and blessed Savior, for coming to us and dying for us on the cross and shedding his own blood for the salvation of our souls and giving us this tremendous hope that when he finally comes, we will see him as he is and we will be like him, blessed people, precious listeners. Also, I thank the mega, mightiest, mightiest, most dreadful prophet of the Lord God Yahweh for coming to us and travailing for the Church of Christ in this tremendous way, blessed listeners, to prepare us, to equip us, and to enable us, to empower the church out there, blessed listeners, that we may prepare for the coming of the Messiah and prepare to partake of this very powerful promise of glorification, the hope that we can only cling on in this dying world, beloved people. My name is Kevin, and I'm opening my phone lines right away, that you may call me right here as I give you a chance to ventilate and to contribute on the very powerful message we have received tonight. And the Spirit of the Lord has spoken very, very seriously and very consequentially about the destiny of the Church of Christ. When we prepare for the coming of the Messiah, then we prepare in the right perspective and having the right understanding, blessed people, on what we are doing and therefore the stakes that we are involved in the preparing of the coming of the Messiah. My name is Kevin, and the number to call is 07 77 44 5850, and also call me on 07 77 44 5851, precious people, beloved listeners.

0: Right away, precious people, I therefore open my phone lines to give you a chance out there, you who have taken time to follow the very mighty, powerful teachings that have come to us tonight, including to this morning, beloved people. My name is Kevin. Jesus is Lord. Radio, praise the Lord.
1: The Lord be
0: in. Amen. Praise the Lord.
1: Amen, amen. This is John Waringe from Moiga region, and what a powerful message that we have received this night regarding the glorification of the church and the need to hearken to the voice of the Lord so that we may partake of the glorification of the Lord.
0: Yes.
1: Kevin.
0: Absolutely, very mighty and very powerful, tremendous revelation that have been brought to us. And the Spirit of the Lord has been very clear about the stakes that are involved as we prepare for the coming of the Messiah. There is this tremendous promise that our Lord and blessed Savior Jesus Christ has given to the Church of Christ, that as we prepare and as we worship, we have this tremendous hope, John Waringi, we have this tremendous hope that when He comes, though life here on earth might seem very difficult with the persecutions and the sufferings of this world, and our bodies might be weak, susceptible to the vulnerabilities, to the foibles and the frailties of the nature of the human body. But look at the mighty, mighty hope that He has been given to us tonight, that Jesus Christ has a plan to redeem our bodies, to honor our bodies once again, Waringi.
1: Yes, indeed, Kevin, it is such a great hope that the church that perseveres the persecution and the challenges of this world, that we will partake of the glorification of the Lord. And one thing that really caught my attention is that the Lord demands obedience to all those who will be glorified. Obedience becomes

0: very key, because if anyone fails to obey the law, then that means then they will not partake of the glorification of the Lord.
1: Yes.
0: And you see, drawing from what we've seen even in the Bible, going back to somebody like Abraham. You see, Abraham, when he was given the command by the Lord himself, Abraham decided to obey the Lord. And you see, when you talk about obedience, as the Bible talks about obedience in the book of Ephesians chapter 6, the Bible says, children, obey your parents in the Lord, for this is right. Honor your father and mother, which is the first commandment with a promise, so that it might go well with you, and that you may enjoy long life on the earth. And above enjoying all these things, the most important thing that we will be able to partake in the glorification of the Lord is we endeavor to obey the Lord fully. And when you talk about obedience, it means when the Lord says that this is the way to go, when the Lord sends his messengers and say that this is the way to go, we don't question, we don't ask questions, we don't murmur, but we hearken to that voice and obey 100% without anything else, without doubting anything. That is what God demands of us, and when we do that, then the Lord will help us to partake of the glorification on that day when he comes to take the church.
1: Yes.
0: And you see, when Abraham obeyed the Lord and he honored the Lord fully, even when he was told to go and sacrifice his son, something that was really difficult, it was not a small thing, because going to offer his son, Isaac, who was his only son, and he didn't have any other son. But Abraham obeyed the words of the Lord.
1: Yes.
0: Knowing that the Lord God himself, he is the one who blessed him with the son. And he knew that God would even resurrect the son Isaac from the dead. And as a result of that, right now Abraham is seated in heaven. Right now, the righteous, when they go to heaven, they meet Abraham, because he obeyed the Lord. And then this becomes a greatest hope for us, to hearken to the voice of the Lord and obey the words of the Lord, so that we may be glorified and we may be adopted into the sonship with the Lord. And you see, as the mega prophet of the Lord has got this profound message unto us this night, Kevin, the glorification, as they have said, that will cement our sonship into the kingdom of heaven. And you see, when we talk about us as the Gentile church, remember, as the Gentile church, we are not even there in the plan of the Lord. But out of grace, the Lord extended this grace unto us, that we may partake and we may be grafted into the tree that is among the Israel. And you see, for us, we are the wild tree. We did not have that hope, because we worshipped idols. We worshipped the trees. Only the Israelites worshipped the true God. But out of grace, the Lord extended this grace for us to partake the glorification of the Lord and be adopted into the sonship.
2: Absolutely. The Lord has given us and extended this grace to us. And you can imagine, as a Gentile church, we who are not even in the plan in the beginning, look at how we have been extended this tremendous grace, Waringi, to prepare for the coming of the Messiah, that we too may partake of the promise of glorification, that very powerful promise that the Lord God Almighty has given to the Church of Christ. Thank you so much indeed, Waringi.
0: Yes, indeed, Kevin, I thank the Lord very much for the promise and even for bringing unto us this wonderful message, that yes, indeed, if we honor the Lord and obey him fully and take repentance, it will enable us to partake of the glorification of the Lord as he comes to take the church. Thank you so much. Back to you in the studio.
2: Thank you. Thank you so much indeed, John Warwingi, calling also to contribute on the very powerful message we've received tonight. Thank you so much indeed. Beloved people, precious listeners, this is very, very powerful. And the message that the Lord God has just spoken to us by the mega, mightiest prophet of the Lord has been trending number one globally. Once again, blessed people, you can see and perceive the thirst of the nations getting to listen to the instructions of the coming kingdom of God and how to prepare for the coming of the Messiah. And therefore, this message that has been brought to us tonight, beloved people, has been trending number one globally. Precious listeners, number one globally, blessed listeners.
1: In a manger, Messiah once more.
2: Once again, precious people, beloved listeners, this is very, very serious and very, very powerful. Once again, the message that has just been dispensed to us by the Lord, the mega, mightiest prophet of the Lord, about the glorious coming of the Messiah, has been trending top globally, has been trending number one tonight globally. The trending top conversation now is about the coming of the Messiah and the preparations for the coming of the Messiah. Blessed listeners, and therefore very powerful once again this message that has just been dispensed to us tonight by the mega, mightiest, most revered and most glorified prophet of the Lord God Yahweh, has been trending number one globally, blessed people. And therefore, this is the top conversation globally as we speak. The glorious coming of the Messiah, precious people, beloved listeners.

This is massive. This is very powerful, precious people, beloved listeners. The message that has just been brought to us by the mega, mightiest, most glorified and most revered prophets of the Lord God Yahweh, the messengers of righteousness, them that have been sent with the instructions from the throne room of God to prepare the church for the coming of the Messiah. This message is the top trending conversation globally. It has been trending number one globally, precious people, beloved listeners.

these very powerful blessed people to see how the gospel is prevailing and permeating all across the nations of the earth. And finally, you can tell, you can perceive, beloved people, that the Lord is speaking to the four ends of the world and achieving the milestone in the gospel of Christ, the gospel of our Lord and blessed Savior Jesus Christ, that He is coming to rapture the church, blessed people, and therefore there is need for the nations to prepare for the coming of the Messiah. And that is why it is very mighty and very powerful tonight that the message that has been brought to us by the mega, mightiest, most glorified prophet of the Lord God Yahweh has been trending number one globally. The top trending conversation globally is the message that has been just brought to us this morning, this night, the mega, mightiest prophet of the Lord speaking about the glorious coming of the Messiah. Beloved people, precious listeners, very, very mighty indeed.

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0: As we continue, I'll just give you a chance to contribute on this topmost trending conversation globally now. The message that we have just received tonight. Blessed people, precious listeners, my name is Kevin. Jesus is Lord Radio. Praise the Lord.
1: Praise the Lord, Jesus Kevin.
0: Amen. Praise the Lord.
1: Yes, we are speaking to Maureen Wechumi calling from Nambale region in Busia. And first, I want to begin by celebrating this very, very powerful, powerful message
0: yes.
1: on glorification that is now trending up on. What a powerful, powerful revelation
0: yes.
1: that the Lord has spoken to the church. Was over on glorification. And Kevin, I heard very clearly the Lord read from the book of 1 John chapter 3,
0: yes.
1: verse 2. And the Lord said that on that day, the day of rapture, that there will be a powerful change. That on that day, the church will acquire a powerful body or powerful body.
0: Yes.
1: That like the body of Christ. Very, very shocking that the Lord honors the church so much on that day.
0: Yes.
1: That the church, we should bear the body, like the body of Christ. What a shocking time, and what a time we are living that the Lord coming to us with such a blessed promise, a blessed hope, Kevin.
0: Absolutely, very serious, and I heard the mega mightiest prophet of the Lord actually read for us from the book of 1 John chapter 3 verse 2, the one that you just mentioned, Maureen Wechuli. And you realize that one of the greatest pillars when you talk about the doctrine of the rapture of the church is the promise of glorification. That the rapture is not merely about Christians disappearing from the earth, but it involves the extraordinary transformation of our bodies and the redemption of the people of God, Maureen Wechuli.
1: Very, very serious, Kevin. And I heard also the Holy Spirit say that the moment you receive salvation, that salvation transforms you and you become the family of God.
0: Yes.
1: You become God's kindred. And the Lord said, this transformation happens in a flash, in a yes. twinkling of an eye. But this transformation is one of the major pillars that it happens in a flash. In a twinkling of an eye, very, very serious. And the Lord also raised something there,
0: yes.
1: that at the last trumpet, the last trumpet that summons the people of God to assemble before God, God in heaven, that people now on that day, they will worship Jehovah, they will worship Jehovah. At that moment is where now the transformation takes place. The main pillar in this change, being glorified, being given bodies like that of Jesus Christ. What a serious message that the Lord has spoken to the church, Kevin.
0: Absolutely, very serious and very informative now to the church of Christ. And I heard the mega mightiest prophet of the Lord say, now this is an impetus enough for the church to prepare now for the coming of the Messiah, because it happens in a flash. And what a way therefore for the church of Christ to be empowered in this kind of way, and even to be informed that this promise of glorification, Maureen Wechuli, only belongs to those who belong to Christ. It is exclusively promised to them who have received Christ, the person that becomes part of the family of God. And that is why when you hear the mega mightiest prophet of the Lord read from the book of 1 Corinthians chapter 15 verse 50 to 53, Maureen Wechuli, the Bible declares to brothers and sisters, the flesh and blood cannot inherit the kingdom of God, nor does the perishable inherit the imperishable. Look at this declaration. It's being addressed to a particular kind of people who are addressed as brothers and sisters, essentially the family of God, Maureen Wechuli.
1: Absolutely, very true, Kevin. This glorification is not for everybody. It is for the family of God. And you can see how the Lord Jehovah Yahweh, in a very shocking manner, describing and
0: yes.
1: talking about this church that will be glorified on that day. and I also had the rapture, the rapture of that day. On that day, it will be the rapture for the friends of God. And the Lord was raising a very serious benchmark here, saying that you cannot live like the enemy of God and expect to enter the kingdom of God. Kevin, we know very well that when the Lord is promising glorification, that is a very high state, a very high state of blessedness. And yet when you look at the church wants to compromise, live in a compromised salvation, and enter the kingdom of God. Oh, the Lord raised even a question on top of that, that we should ask ourselves, am I really the friend of God? Because if you are a friend of God, you can now not become an enemy of God, live like an enemy of God, meaning that you cannot want to be glorified on that day, yet you are walking in lustful desires, you are walking in lies, in deception. No, glorification now, we must fight for it. And even as we saw, the fighting there, very serious example about Daniel, about when Daniel saw the glorification, he chose to be thrown in the den of lions. Because of glorification again here, the Lord raises that we must accept suffering. Suffering is your glorification. When you accept to suffer with Christ, that is the way of glorification. What a serious, serious message to motivate the church to embrace persecution, to accept persecution in order to receive the glorification given.
0: Absolutely, very, very powerful and very impactful to the Church of Christ tonight. The serious message that must therefore produce transformation and how we perceive life here on earth. And even I heard the Spirit of the Lord say, just by the virtue of the promise of glorification, and considering the powerful bodies, the bodies that are not, we will get glorified bodies that will be imperishable, a glorious body, a very powerful body, a spiritual body, a body that can no longer be subjected to the corruption of sin and death. And even looking at this lofty promise, therefore, apportioned to the Church of Christ, I heard the Spirit of the Lord therefore employing upon the church that we must therefore persevere the persecutions and the sufferings of this world, because suffering is a preordained part towards this promise of glorification, Maureen Wetchuli, even as we finish now.
1: Very, very powerful, very shocking, the way the Lord has brought this message. And I also heard, Kevin, that this glorification promise, it changes the way you live on this earth. That when you have the glorification in your sight, in your focus, you don't fear death anymore. If you accept to live focusing on the glorification, then you accept the suffering. You must suffer. Because we see the Lord Jesus himself, he suffered. He suffered, and therefore, if you want to be glorified, that same example of suffering, the way Jesus is showing us, is the one now we must embrace. And now, Kevin, the Lord is encouraging us that this is the hour to focus on the imperishable, the glorification. And therefore, if we accept glorification, if we focus there now, we must persevere, because there is nothing else that can compare to this. Imagine when the Lord was describing that body, the body that will have no diabetes, the body that will enter the room, the body that will enter the room even when the doors are closed, and the body just you find yourself there, the body that will not grow old, the body that will not suffer anything. What a message tonight. I choose to focus on the glorification. And how I pray that the Lord can help me to endure every suffering because of the focus on the glorification. I really want to thank my Lord and my Father. What a message! What a message tonight that the Lord has come to speak to us in such a loving manner. Oh, thank you so much, my Lord and my Father. As in Namale region, forever we shall hearken unto the voice of the Lord. Now we shall embrace suffering as we focus on the glorification. Back in the studio, Kevin, this is Maureen Wetchuli calling from Namale region in Busia Central.
0: Thank you. Thank you so much indeed, Maureen Wetchuli calling from Namale, Busia Central. Thank you so much indeed. as we continue, what a blessed hope, blessed people, what an impetus, an encouragement to us, and therefore to continue preparing for the coming of the Messiah with this kind of understanding. What a blessed generation that you are getting to listen and getting to hear these very mighty, mighty teachings, deeper revelations of the coming moments, of the coming age, blessed people, that we may prepare very, very well. Jesus is Lord, radio, praise the Lord.
2: Praise the Lord, Kevin.
0: Amen, praise the Lord.
2: Amen, amen. You are speaking to Stephen Taylor, calling you from Dika. And you know, what a very powerful message that we are sending, number one, globally. And Kevin, it is very powerful. But the Lord now came out with the promise of glorification. Now I like him to ask the promise of glorification, as it is written in the book of 1 John chapter 3, verse 1 to verse 3. Where the Lord now says that indeed all those who have this promise must purify themselves. And the Lord now highlighted a very important thing, that indeed the promise of glorification is only for those who are friends of the Lord. Those, because you cannot behave as an enemy of God and expect to partake of the promise of glorification, Kevin.
0: Absolutely, a blessed hope. When you talk about glorification, this is blessed hope, a tremendous promise that has been given to the Church of Christ. And I also heard the mega mightiest prophet of the Lord read from the book of Titus chapter 2 verse 13, Telo. The Bible says, while we wait for the blessed hope, the appearing of the glory of our great God and Savior Jesus Christ. Look at the hope of glorification. It is the tremendous hope that is now the foundation of our Christian living today. And this has now played the church, that we are not waiting for destruction, for the Church of Christ, for those who are believers, for those who have accepted Jesus, are not waiting for destruction, but we are waiting for the blessed hope when our bodies will be redeemed in the glorification of our bodies in the rapture of the church. Therefore, the appearing of Jesus Christ, Taylor, this is one of the greatest distinctions of the Christian hope. That is the distinguishes the religion of Jesus from any other religion out there, Taylor.
2: Yes, indeed, and Kevin, indeed, the appearing of Jesus, that indeed on that day, that is now the day when the church will be glorified and have a glorious body like that of Christ. Like that of Christ, that the body that will be totally, totally eliminated from sin, the perfect body like that of Christ,
0: yes,
2: that can travel into heaven in seconds, and it is there, the body that has many dimensions. And the Lord now is telling us that in for us to have that body, it is now a call for us that anybody that has the promise of glorification, indeed the path of that glorification is indeed that the suffering must come. And the Lord is telling us that in that suffering, it should be nothing considered to what is coming, because the Old Testament saying they never saw Jesus coming, but they only heard of the promise of the glorification, the better resurrection, and they were able to give everything that indeed while they were living, they never looked for public approval or approval for men, but they were only concerned of what about the Lord. And in that life now, you see, even others they were sold, others they were sold like singing.
0: Yes.
2: But it is because of the promise of glorification, they were able to persevere, because the promise of glorification became a catalyst to them now, that now to live our own life, that wherever they live, they live our own life, understanding that there is glorification which is coming, which is much greater promise than even the sufferings of this earth. That indeed the sufferings of this earth to them became light and momentary suffering from this earth. And
0: yes,
2: now is telling us as the church that for us to partake of the promise of glorification, we must also partake of the suffering of Christ, so that we might partake the glory of Christ our David.
0: Absolutely, and therefore the very serious instruction to the body of Christ tonight, that now by virtue of having perceived and getting this promise, we need now to prepare very well. I heard the mega mightiest prophet of the Lord say, if God has promised such an enormous future for a Christian believer, then how should we treat the body God has given us now? And I heard the Spirit of the Lord therefore warning us that we should not therefore deliberately surrender our bodies to sin. We should not waste our lives in immorality. We should not allow the body to become an instrument of unrighteousness. But the promise of glorification should now produce holiness in the present life, tell us, Stephen.
2: blessed indeed, blessed indeed that now the Lord, since the Lord has honored our bodies very much, that indeed the body that he will transform,
0: yes.
2: He sees our bodies that we have, but the Lord now is telling us that we must take care of our body and separate out from him, that we must not take our body to the arena now for fighting out the body. The teeth are removed, but now he will also guard our bodies, that indeed he should now separate from sin. And indeed, David, what came out also evidently, that indeed for us to partake the purpose of glorification,
0: yes.
2: Indeed we must escape the corruption of this earth, as we live on this earth. And it became a perfect example that

0: away from the corruption of this one. I believe now he's telling us that for us to participate in the purification on a daily basis, we must escape the corruption of this one, even as the devil always tries to flash it to us. But now we confirm, because of the promise of purification, that when we escape the corruption of this one, we will also partake of the promise of purification that the Lord has set aside for those who will be victorious, those who have lived a victorious life, those who have accepted to live a holy life, who they have accepted to give their everything to the Lord is and our Savior.
1: Absolutely. We have been informed quite well and given therefore the right perspective of the promise of God that is coming in the rapture of the church to glorify our bodies, and therefore the church of Christ must really prepare because it is high stakes involved. Thank you so much indeed, Stephen Chelo. Thank you.
0: Yes, even as I wind down, I like just to thank the Lord Almighty for sending us this servant to come and prepare us for the coming of the Messiah, even coming late in the night, to warn us and to guide us for the promise of glorification that we may look on the day of the Lord will come and glorify our bodies. But in the studio, Kevin, is a Stephen Taylor calling me from Thika.
1: Thank you so much indeed, Stephen Taylor from Thika. Thank you. Thank you so much indeed. Jesus is Lord Radio. Praise the Lord.
2: Praise the Lord, Kevin.
1: Amen. Praise the Lord.
2: Amen. This is Joseph Jenga calling live from Kobato, Timboroa region. And I celebrate the Lord very, very much for this wonderful message on glorification of the church. It is trending number one globally. This is tremendous love of God Almighty, that the two mightiest prophet of Jehovah are coming to us this deep in the night, laboring for us that we may enter into the glorious kingdom of heaven. This is tremendous love. And today we have learned about glorification.
1: Yes.
2: And we have understood very, very clearly that glorification is the main pillar on that day of the rapture of the church.
1: Yes.
2: And the Lord is saying that Christ will appear. And when he appears, we shall be like him. We shall see him as he is. So you can see what the Lord has prepared for the church is tremendous, a great reward, a recompense. This is the biggest promise God ever promised the church of Christ. And that is why the Lord God Almighty is now calling us now, that the moment you have received Jesus, that you receive Jesus, now you became a child of God. And this is now the time to focus on glorification, because we are called to be the children of God, a glorious family,
1: yes,
2: of the kingdom of God. This is tremendous love. You cannot quantify that love with anything, that you can be allowed to receive Jesus and be called a child God. And so it is very, very important that now we all focus on glorification, Kevin.
1: Absolutely. Very, very powerful promise they are given to the body of Christ, exclusively to the family of God, those that have received Christ and are walking with Christ. Because I heard, Njenga, that the promise and the road to glorification actually begins here on earth. When you look at the people who are preparing for the coming of the Messiah, you can look at them and say, and look at them and perceive that these are people who are preparing to be glorified. Because I heard the Spirit of the Lord say very clearly that the journey towards being glorified begins right here as we continue living here on earth, Njenga.
2: That is very, very true. That is now very, very clear. And we know very, very well that on that day of the rapture of the church, it will be an instantaneous process, yearly transformation. Instantly, we will be transformed instantly. And so the Lord God Almighty is saying that this is the time to be ready. This is the time now to follow every instruction that the Lord God Almighty is giving to us at this particular time as the Church of Christ, because we are the children of God.
1: Yes.
2: This is the time that now we must take purity, because this promise saying all those who have this promise must purify themselves. So when we hear the two mighty prophets of Jehovah calling, a generation from one nation to another that repents, turn away from sin. This is the time to prepare, because eternity begins right now here on earth. Our preparation for entry into the kingdom of God begins right now. This is the time to live a separated Christian lifestyle, because the church is a golden vessel in the hands of the Lord to carry the purity of God. This is the time that we must know, as a church of Christ, we are the light of the world. We are the salt of the world. We have been called to really be ambassadors of Christ, to emulate Christ, to walk like Christ, and to evangelize, to help all people know that God Almighty has promised us the greatest promise. So we must prepare. And very clearly from Romans chapter 8, from verse 28 through to 30, the process of redemption. And we realize clearly that glorification is the final step in this process of redemption. And so we are called as the Church of Christ to live waiting for this blessed hope, to live waiting for Jesus, to always look forward for glorification, that when the King comes, now we are ready. This is the time, as we live here on earth, when we look through that process of redemption, you see the sanctification. So this is the time that the good work that Jesus did at Calvary, he shed his precious blood. This is the time that we should take that blood to cleanse our lives and live here on earth victorious, because the Lord God Almighty has given us everything that we need, the blood of Jesus. He has set us even the two mightiest prophets of Jehovah. They are preparing us. We can see how God has cornered man, that you can be promised to be exactly exalted in your body like Christ Jesus. So the Lord God Almighty is calling us. This is the time also for us to honor our body. You cannot use your body for sexual immorality. You cannot be going there boxing, This is the time to honor the body. You cannot take the corruption of this world. This is the time that the Lord God Almighty is calling us. This is the time to come out from homosexuality, from LGBTQ, from these things that you see here on earth, because we have heard very, very clearly that this body is a perfect body, a sinless body, a radiant body, a splendor body, no limitation to the laws of nature. You move instantly. You move from one place to another instantly. It is a mighty promise. You see, the Lord is saying there is no more fatigue, no fragility, there is no more diseases. You have defeated sin forever. You see, everything that the Lord God Almighty has promised is wonderful. Yes. And that is why the Lord is saying, we must not live, because we don't know the day or the hour. We must live our life in the context of this promise. Be cautious in everything that we do. And then we embrace suffering. I heard very, very clearly, yes, that for us, nobody has told us to go and live in caves there and in holes in the ground. Nobody has told us. It's just the suffering of the Old Testament saints in Hebrews chapter 11, verse 5 to 40. The Lord even has not allowed us to suffer that much. He has helped us very much, but this time our suffering right now is just light and momentary. We must embrace that suffering in joy. We also must know that suffering becomes just temporary, and it should be a motivator for us to live a holy life, Kevin.
1: Absolutely, very, very serious, an impetus, an encouragement, and a motivator for the Church of Christ to prepare and to persevere the sufferings of this world, because I heard very well that because of the consideration of the promise of God being greater than the pleasures of the present world, the first believer, the first church, the early church were willing even to suffer to the point of death, because they perceived and considered the resurrection, a better kind of resurrection. That is the glorification of their bodies. Thank you so much indeed, Njenga.
2: I really want to thank the Lord very, very much for this wonderful promise of glorification that the Lord God Almighty made everything perfect. And in this verdict that He made everything perfect, the glorification restores everything. There will be no more curse, no more death, no more pain, no more suffering. So the Lord God Almighty has given us a wonderful promise. And that is why I take this wonderful opportunity to really thank God very much for loving us so much as the Church of Christ, as an individual, as a family, as a jurisdiction, that we may now focus on glorification. He has sent us the two mightiest prophets of Jehovah to prepare us for the glorious kingdom of God. I say thank you then to our Lord and blessed Savior Jesus Christ, really for shedding His glory and coming down here on earth and going to the cross. He shed His precious blood to redeem us, to prepare us now for the glorification. This has been Joseph Njenga calling a live from Kwebates, Kimberwa region. Over to you in the studio, Kevin.
1: Thank you. Thank you so much indeed, Njenga calling from Timboroa. Thank you so much indeed.

0: Jesus is Lord. Where do you praise the Lord?
1: Praise the Lord, Kevin.
0: Amen. Praise the Lord.
1: Amen. This is Anyambura from Nairobi Main Altar. And what a very, very serious message that we received. And a very, very serious awakening to us. And it began with a very, very serious introduction on the severity of how it will be on the tribulation. And I've come to understand that no wonder Daniel, when he saw that vision of the end of Christ, he dread, he feared. And you see, this is the same thing Daniel that never feared Nebuchadnezzar, who was a murderer, who was idolater. And this is the same from Daniel that never feared, even when he was thrown into the den of lions, that when he saw the vision of the entrance Christ, he feared. And indeed, it will be very, very severe for those that will fail to enter, because we have heard that on the day of on the tribulation, there will be wars, nations will be rising against each other. Christians who will fail to enter, they will be persecuted. Those that are joking with their salvation, that is the day when they will finally realize that Kumbe it was serious, Kumbe hell is real, Kumbe the Bible is real. And also, you see, there is a greatest promise of glorification that the Lord has promised us. And you see, this glorification, it is the major pillar of the rapture of the church, and it is the greatest promise ever that we as the Church of Christ, we should be focusing on. Kevin.
0: Absolutely, and that is why I had the mega mightiest prophet of the Lord God Yahweh warning the church not to be complacent with the announcement of the coming of the Messiah, because once the rapture happens, it will change the face of the earth forever. It will change the destiny of the earth forever, eternally, because once the rapture happens, it will be a very, very deplorable time, an hour of distress never seen before. The severe persecution and slaughter of the people of God, the global wars, the earthquakes and natural catastrophes, there'll be global famine and scarcity, amongst many other pandemics and diseases, and life will be totally unbearable. But what a very serious, very mighty contrast on the other side for those who receive Jesus and belong to the family of Christ. Then he has given a promise of glorification, to be glorified, to be redeemed, the redemption of our bodies, honoring our bodies into the imperishable Anyambura.
1: Oh yes, very, very serious. You see, this promise of glorification is a very, very high promise, because you see, once we are glorified, there will never be dead again.
0: Yes.
1: This is the greatest redemption of the church, of the Christians. And you see, for us to partake this promise of glorification, we have heard very clearly that here on earth, we must live a separated life from sin. We must live a holy life.
0: Yes.
1: We must embrace repentance. And we have heard also in Matthew chapter 6 from 19 to 21, those that will partake glorification are those that are living their life focusing on that day of glorification. Very, very serious indeed, Kevin.
0: Absolutely, very, very serious. And even as you just perceive the weight and the mighty and the powerful promise of glorification, Evangelist Anyambura, as presented to us from the scriptures by the mega mightiest, most dreadful prophet of the Lord God Yahweh tonight, you see how powerful this promise is. Because at the resurrection and the transformation of the saints, the believers in the rapture of the church, we will no longer possess the fragile, corruptible bodies associated with the fallen human life, human existence. The glorified body will be suited for eternal life in the presence of God. And you see the contrast between the present body and the resurrection body in the book of 1 Corinthians chapter 15, verse 42 to 44. Allow me to read that scripture even as we continue, Evangelist Anyambura. The Bible says, so will it be with the resurrection of the dead. The body that is sown in perishable, it is raised imperishable. It is sown in dishonor, it is raised in glory. It is sown in weakness. It is raised in power. It is sown a natural body. It is raised a spiritual body. Look at the powerful elements of the glorified body that the Lord has promised us, Anyambura. And therefore, we must really prepare. These are an impetus, encouragement, a motivator enough for us, the Church of Christ, Anyambura.
1: Very, very serious indeed, Kevin. You see, it came out very clearly that the first creation, God intended that we be like Him. And you see, that is the greatest hope that we should be always focusing on.
0: Yes.
1: In this earth, we should be always preparing in holiness and in righteousness, knowing that the life in this earth is temporary, knowing that our citizenship is in heaven. And having had that with gravity on how it will be,
0: yes,
1: for me as a person, I really, really chose to repent, and I really chose to live my life focusing on that day, and also to use this opportunity,
0: yes,
1: to reach out and preserve the life of Christ out there, to win souls for the kingdom of heaven. Thank you so much. I want to take this opportunity to thank the Lord God Jehovah Yahweh so much for sending His two mightiest prophets to come to prepare us for the coming of the Messiah. This has been Anyambura from Nairobi, Main Asia. Back to you in the studio, Kevin.
0: Thank you so much indeed, Evangelist Anyambura from Nairobi, Main Altar. Thank you so much indeed. Jesus is Lord, radio, praise the Lord.
2: Jesus is Lord, praise the Lord.
0: Amen.
2: This is a Kalish Shadrach from Masai Mara, and we have just called in just to weigh in on the kind of message, the outstanding message that we received this morning in the drawing room of Yahweh, and indeed the kind of conversation that we received this morning,
0: yes,
2: is a clear call to us that this is the moment now that we need to focus on the education, because we know too well that through the verification, we are all going to church because of the verification. Everybody usually goes to church because you she wants to be in the eternal kingdom of God.
0: Absolutely. We must therefore focus to that very powerful promise of glorification, because I heard the mega mightiest prophet of the Lord say in this very powerful message tonight that a church or a believer who has perceived the glory that is yet to be unveiled in us, therefore he is focused, and that promise has actually interrupted the normal life here on earth, and that he is focused, because look at the book of Romans chapter 8 verse 17 to 18. The Bible says, now if we are children, then we are heirs of God and co-heirs with Christ, if indeed we share in the suffering, in order that we may also share in his glory. And we will consider that our present suffering are not worth comparing with the glory that will be revealed in us. And you hear Shadrach, that this promise therefore is compelling the Church of Christ to persevere the suffering of this world, because the suffering in this world is temporary, but the glory is eternal, Shadrach.
2: Indeed, I completely agree with you, Kevin, that the kind of suffering that you get today is just there for some few days. But what we know, when we focus on this glorification, it is something that is eternal.
0: Yes.
2: Because we face what relationship is there between the dark and the light. It means when we talk about this glorification, when we know the gravity of this glorification,
0: yes,
2: then this is a clear command to us to escape the pleasures of this world. As I had asked from the mega prophet of God, that glorification is what commands us from the pleasures of, to escape the pleasures of this world. And only if we focus on that, then we are on the safer side. Because I add to well that he says that glorification is the adoption for us, you know, that for us, you know, we are sealed, we have a sealed revelation. Very well, this glorification, it was only given to us beings. It was only given to us, but not to animals. So it is something that we need to take it with a lot of gravity.
0: Yes.
2: And he says that glorification is what saves the Christian from the lake of fire. It means we need to take it with more seriousness so that we may escape this lake of fire, because we know once somebody has fallen in the lake of fire, it is something that is very eternity. Once you've entered there, you will never come out of there. And if at all you repeat this verification, if at all you manage to enter the eternal kingdom, it is also very eternal. So it is a clear point to us as a generation that we accept this Jesus and we focus on glorification, because glorification is what saved the Christians from the lake of fire. It's what now is giving us direction. Because I also add the mega prophet saying that life in this earth is contrary to glorification. Because when you look at the book of 2 Corinthians chapter 6 verse 14, that is where the distinguishment comes in now, Kevin.
0: Absolutely, we must therefore prepare for the coming of the Messiah, because it beholds a very mighty promise that we do not want to miss. And you can tell this promise, therefore, is the redemption of our bodies, the final redemption that we are waiting for. Thank you so much indeed, Shadrach.
2: Thank you so much, Mr. Kevin. Just allow me to give it to Tony here with me, even to weigh in also. Praise the name of Jesus, Kevin.
0: Amen. Praise the Lord.
2: Amen. We really bless the name of the Lord so much for such a profound message that He has brought us this morning. Indeed, glorification is special in the life of Christians. And this morning I just heard Kevin that the same body that we are having today is the same body that will be glorified on that day. And therefore, this body, we can't use it for sin. We can't mishandle it, because it is the same body that is going to be glorified on that day, Kevin.
0: Absolutely. And you realize, therefore, this body that we have today, we should not misuse and mistreat it. We must not misuse and go into immorality and engage in all sins of this world, because the Lord has already promised to honor our bodies. We must therefore honor our bodies as we live, as we prepare for the glorification, Tony.
2: Very true, Kevin. And I also had the Holy Spirit of the Lord saying that since you need to honor this body and you need to walk in purity, and I had that those that are going to be glorified are only those that are friends of God, meaning these are people that are really separated from the things of the world and they are heavenly focused. I also had the Holy Spirit of the Lord raising a very serious point, Kevin, that if you will look at the preciousness of glorification,
0: yes,
2: then you will be focused on the things that are above. You will not focus on the things of this world that are temporary, Kevin. But if you consider also the perishability of this life,
0: yes,
2: then you will consider glorification, because it is what is going to save us from the lake of fire, Kevin.
0: Absolutely. Therefore, as a generation and as a church, we have been informed and we have been guided accordingly, that we may not actually fall on the other side of the judgment of God, but partake of this tremendous, lofty promise that the Lord Jesus has given to the Church of Christ, Tony. Thank you so much indeed.
2: Thank you so much, Kevin. In concluding, glorification also helps us to refuse the corruption of this world. Look at the life of Joseph, Kevin. When Potiphar's wife continued to come to him, but because he valued glorification, and even the old men of the Bible, people like Shadrach, Meshach, and Abednego, they focused on glorification, and they accepted to be thrown in the lake of fire because of glorification, Kevin. And therefore, we really appreciate the name of Jesus Christ this morning for sending as Elijah, for us accepting to go and die for us on the cross, and sending as Elijah to come and restore everything before the fullness of time. And we are forever grateful for such a profound message that He has brought to us this morning. Forever glorification is special. We need to focus on it and prepare and walk in purity and separate just as the Lord has said this morning. Thank you so much, Kevin. Back to you in the studio, please. This has been Tony and Shadrach from Masai Mara University. Back to you, please.
0: Thank you. Thank you so much indeed from Masai Mara University. Thank you.

0: Jesus is Lord Radio. Praise the Lord.
1: Praise the Lord, Kevin.
0: Amen. Praise the Lord.
1: This is Duncan Otieno calling live from Kakamega town here. The pastor of Kakamega East region, Kevin.
0: Very, very serious message that we have received tonight, Duncan Otieno. And what a time to see the ministration of the mega mightiest prophet of the Lord and the announcement being made for the coming of the Messiah and an invitation for us to partake in this lofty promise that our Lord and blessed Savior Jesus Christ gave unto us, the Church of Christ, to believers, to those who belong to the family of God, Duncan Otieno.
1: Yes, please, Kevin. It is a very, very blessed time, and we are a very, very blessed generation that the Lord God Almighty has sent His servant, the mightiest, mightiest prophet, and the mega prophets of the Lord are ministering on the earth.
0: Yes.
1: And tonight they have brought us a very, very serious message and a very, very serious revelation about this pillar, the pillar of the rapture, glorification. And when we read from the book of 1 John chapter 3, Kevin,
0: yes,
1: we see that there is a very, very big promise there that the Lord is considering us to be part of His family, to be His children.
0: Yes.
1: And He says that when Jesus Christ appears, we shall be like Him. You know, that is a promise that is nearly imperceptible, Kevin, because
0: yes,
1: The Lord Jesus has a glorified body. We see when John saw Him, John collapsed. When Isaiah saw the Lord, Isaiah sympathized with himself. So to get this promise that we shall be like Him is a very, very big promise, Kevin.
0: Absolutely, a very, very big promise, because I heard from the mega mightiest prophet of the Lord that this promise of glorification is actually connected to God's original purpose for humanity. Because when you read from the book of Genesis chapter 1 verse 26 to 27, I heard the mega mightiest prophet of the Lord explain it very clearly tonight. Then God said, let us make mankind in our image, in our likeness. And you realize God created mankind in